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2: NDTV continues to report from the mishap site in Delhi's Satyaniketan. My colleague Reet Kaur Sani has been reporting from Ground Zero. Let's take a look at these reports.
3: Well, I'm currently present in a hostel inside of Satyaniketan. This is just a couple of meters away from where the building collapsed. And you can see that the entire area does not have any width at all, which means that, you know, if one has to enter and exit from this area, there is not much space that they have. The entire area is such that at one point of time, only me or my camera person can walk through these stairs. These stairs are so narrow that tomorrow, God forbid, if such an incident occurs where there is a need for students to escape, they will not be able to do so. Now, what's extremely important to understand is that this lies in an area where many students from different parts of the country come over here to study. Delhi University is one of the most revered universities, one of the most sought after universities of the entire nation, which is why students from all walks of life from across the country and even from across the globe come over here to study. Now, this is one entry and exit that this paying guest accommodation over here in specific has, which means that tomorrow, God forbid, if something happens, people will have to push each other to come out of this area. You can see that this is what the building is looking like, only one entry and exit point. I was trying to talk to some of the hostelers, some of the girls who are staying over here, but they are now a little bit scared. They've been told that they've been given strict instructions by their warden to not speak to media. Many students have come up to me and said that, you know, the specific hostel that fell down, they asked their friends to not stay in that specific hostel so as to ensure that something like this does not occur. Now, the big question, like I said earlier also, was that how many tragedies is it going to take for us to realize that human life comes ahead of anything. It comes ahead of any economic gains, any cost-cutting measures at all. Well, I'm currently present at the Satyaniketan site, and over here you can see that the rescue operations are underway in full swing. The authorities are present on Ground Zero trying to, in fact, rescue all the people who are buried underneath the debris. Remember that this is a couple of hours into the operation. It's been going since 2 p.m. this afternoon. You can see that they are trying to, in fact, evacuate the entire area. They're trying to coordinate off to ensure that people are not present over here. This is what it's looking like on Ground Zero. The bulldozers are right there, present there. This is also operational in the operations taking place. We just spoke to the Delhi Chief Minister, Rekha Gupta, and she was also talking about how as many as 11 people have been rescued so far and the operations are underway. She's also talked about fixing accountability. Remember that fixing accountability remains the most important part in this incident. This incident is spanning a bunch of hours, but its impact will be for a lifetime for those who are impacted by it. There are, in fact, students impacted by it, families impacted by this. So the authorities must fix accountability. But this is what it's looking like on Ground Zero. You can see the visuals right there. Of course, beneath also, you can see that there is a lot of debris. This is the debris that has been cleared from the site. So overall, the operations are still underway, and they're expected to continue well within into the night. This is Reet Kaur Sahani reporting with camera person Moment for NDTV.
2: All right, some latest news coming in. A late night brawl outside a pub in Hyderabad's Jubilee Hills has turned violent. Jubilee Hills police booked 21 people, including Congress Rajya Sabha MP Anil Kumar Yadav's brother Arvind Yadav, also known as Tillu. Police say two groups clashed outside the pub in the early hours of Sunday. A Sumoto case has been registered and police has launched an investigation into the matter. A 62-year-old migrant worker has died after allegedly being assaulted in Chennai's Nolambur area. The deceased Abhijit Mondal was working as a construction worker. Police say a group of men allegedly under the influence of alcohol created a ruckus at the spot where several construction workers, including Mondal, were staying. The accused were allegedly demanding cigarettes and liquor, and Mondal was beaten during the chaos. He was rushed to the Kilpauk government hospital but succumbed to his injuries on the 5th of September. They've registered a case, arrested four people, Vasigran, Ajay, Gokulraj and Sabari. These are the four people who have been arrested. A major development in the Palghar hospital assault case. NDTV has spoken exclusively to the complainant who was being slapped in the CCTV footage. Vivek Jhinga, a receptionist at the release hospital, has recounted the entire incident, alleging the ruckus over the hospital will escalated into the assault and abuse. The incident involved alleged misbehavior with hospital staff, including a female employee, and forcible entry into the ICU. Palghar police have registered a case against 17 people, including Shiv Sena leaders, over alleged assault, abuse and threats to the doctors and hospital staff. Entire incident was captured on CCTV. The complainant, now speaking exclusively to NDTV, recounting what happened that night.
4: Shiv Sena ke kuch adhyaksh, kuch karyakarta waha par aaye. 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
2: A shocking display of political high-handedness at the Palghar hospital in Maharashtra. Shiv Sena leaders turned a bill dispute into an outright chaos. Sena Palghar chief Rahul Gharat was seen slapping hospital staff and abusing a female staffer over the bill dispute. But the hooliganism did not stop there. Sena leaders also barged into the ICU, hurled abuses at the staff, threatened a nurse and even pulled out a patient, Saleem, before taking the injured away. CCTV captured the assault and chaos. 17 people, including the Sena Palghar chief, have been booked. On the 6th of July, Sena leader Ramesh Matri was accused of assaulting doctors in Dombivli. Now, Sena leaders are at it again in Palghar. Two incidents, one disturbing pattern of political hooliganism. Congress has trained its guns on the Fadnavis government, calling this the new normal and demanding accountability. NCP SP has strongly condemned the attack on hospital staff, stating that no one can take the law onto their own hands. We'll keep a track of that story and much more. For now, slipping into a very short break. Stay tuned, stay with us.
6: 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Aditya Raj Kaul, covering international affairs like no one else. 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
2: Welcome back. As part of the RSS Global Outreach, RSS Chief Mohan Bhagwat has reiterated his vision of Hindu identity, rooted not in conversion or confrontation, but in acceptance, mutual respect, and a sense of belonging. He describes Hindus as a community, society, and a larger part of humanity, saying Hindu society accepts and respects all. Bhagwat says, and I'm quoting, "We don't need to convert each other," stressing that Hindus accept and respect diversity. He says intense hatred is not the basis of Sangh's work. Shuddh Sattvic Prem, his words, is the basis. He goes on to say that love has not worn out even in 100 years and that it is there permanently. He goes on to talk about the strength of India, Indian ethos, Hindu ethos, which lie in diversity and mutual respect.
11: अपनापन, that is शुद्ध सात्विक लव for everybody. That is a traditional nature Hindus have. So a Hindu is not an individual, he is family, as well as his community, as well as his society, as well as humanity. And as all of us know, Hindus, they love nature, not only worship, they love nature. So this apanapan, this love, is the basis of unity as well as the progress in character and qualities. And that is the only one aadhar, foundation, on which Sangha is built. We sing a song in Sangha. We say, Shuddh Sattvik Prem Apne Karya Ka Aadhar Hai. I heard some people say, intense hatred is basis of our work. It is just the reverse. Shuddh Sattvik Prem, that is the basis of our work. And that is there permanently. It has not worn out. Even in 100 years, you will find the same Shuddha Sattvic love in behavior of Svayamseva, in atmosphere of the Sangha. See, all Hindu thoughts have been based on this single thing. There is a reason why there is a one. Existence is really one. It appears to be diverse. Diversities are natural. So we have to accept them, we have to respect them. But we have to deal with diversities, keeping in mind that these are the various decorations of the unity of existence. One has become many, therefore, many.

0: we are respected. So deal with many, because it is practical, you have to go through nature. But when dealing with them, you should not look at them as something separate. We are one, all is one. On this basis, we deal with everything. Hindus have to give this balance to the world. Whatever is happening in the world, the thought process behind it is sort of incomplete. If we give individualism some weight, then society, we have to keep it away. If we say socialism, then there is a question of individual rights. The society and individual, they can progress together. They can add and aid to each other's progress. And humanity progresses with the progress of nature, protected nature. It should not destroy nature. This can happen together. What is the connecting principle? That is the unity of existence. We say Brahma or say Shunya. There are many words. But this is the basic reality that Hindus have put their feet firmly on.
1: 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With that, it's a wrap on this edition. Thank you.

0: has tracked the pulse of power from Washington to Korea. Witnessed history being made in global capitals and conflict zones. Brought clarity to complex issues of national security and international affairs. Aditya Raj Kaul, covering international affairs like no one else. 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Ambitions crossing borders. Voices refusing to wait their turn. India is chasing gears. Faster. Bolder. More restless. It doesn't stop. Neither do we. NDTV. When it really matters.
1: Across the country.
0: He has tracked the pulse of power from Washington to Korea. Witnessed history being made in global capitals and conflict zones. Brought clarity to complex issues of national security and international affairs. Aditya Raj Kaul, covering international affairs like no one else. Only on NDTV Network. 3 decades of watching the world change. Of asking the questions that couldn't wait. Of telling the stories that couldn't be ignored. Of holding the line when it mattered most. Times change.
2: Japan's royal family has been a prime example of stability, having reigned in the country for more than 2,600 years under some hereditary... Sorry, can we do this again? Japan's royal family has been a prime example of stability, having reigned in the country for more than 2,600 years under the same hereditary line. However, 2,600 years of stability is now facing a struggle for succession. We get you more in this report.
3: Japan's imperial family, one of the world's oldest hereditary monarchies, with a lineage stretching back more than 2,600

0: 100 years, is facing a modern-day succession crisis. At the center of it is Prince Hisahito, nephew of Emperor Naruhito. Now 20, he is the second in line to Japan's throne and one of the monarchy's few male heirs. The crisis is deepening as Japan's controversial male-only succession system faces a stark demographic reality. As of 2026, just 5 of the 16 members of the imperial family are male. So, the government has revised the Imperial House Law. The controversial revision, approved in July, opens the door to male descendants of 11 former imperial branches that lost their royal status after World War II. Unmarried male descendants aged 15 and above can now be adopted into the imperial family. But there's a catch. The adopted men themselves cannot inherit the throne. Their future sons can. In other words, the change is designed to create a new pipeline of male heirs. The revision also allows female royals to retain their imperial status after marrying commoners, but their husbands and children remain outside the imperial line. And the biggest sticking point remains unchanged. Women still cannot become emperor. The revision was backed by conservative Prime Minister Sanae Takaichi and approved by both houses of parliament in July. This has triggered protests and added pressure on the government's approval ratings. Now, in the debate over Japan's future monarch, one name keeps surfacing: Princess Aiko. Emperor Naruhito's only child, Aiko is widely popular with the Japanese public. Polls show strong support for her, allowing a woman to take the throne. Yet the government is sticking to the male-only line. The compromise of bringing back male descendants from former imperial branches may satisfy conservatives. But for those demanding gender-equal succession, it leaves the biggest question untouched. Can Japan preserve its ancient monarchy without confronting its deeply entrenched male-only succession rule? Bureau Report, NDTV World.
1: The Satyaniketan building collapse has now turned into a political flashpoint. Aam Aadmi Party and Congress are training guns on the BJP government. Demanding accountability from the state government, AAP is now alleging that corruption in MCD building department is fueling repeat collapses in the national capital. Saurabh Bharadwaj claims that the system has failed to change despite repeated building safety audits. Congress is also targeting the government over the collapse, with MP Dipinder Hooda questioning the response of the civic and local authorities. He claims that students themselves rescued 3 children while police and ambulances arrived late on the spot.
2: चाहे मकान गिरने का हो, चाहे कुछ भी गिरने का हो, वो हमारी सरकार जो है चिंता में है। आपको पता है कि जहाँ जिस कार्यक्रम में आए वहाँ रेखा गुप्ता जी नहीं आई, वो दिन रात वहीं स्पॉट पर जो है पड़ी हुई है। और हमारा काम होता है, ये जो पार्टी विथ अ डिफरेंस है भारतीय जनता पार्टी, हम काम करके दिखाते हैं, हमको नेतागिरी से बहुत मतलब नहीं है।
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5: He has tracked the pulse of power from Washington to Korea. 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Of asking the questions that couldn't wait. 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Of holding the line when it mattered most. 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The front lines of Kargil, the fury of Operation Sindoor.
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He has tracked the pulse of power from Washington to Korea. Witnessed history being made in global capitals and conflict zones. Brought clarity to complex issues of national security and international affairs. Aditya Raj Kaul, covering international affairs like no one else. 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

0: Good morning, you're watching NDTV Aam Divya Vada. We have a whole lot lined up for you, including at least six people who have died because of the building collapse here in the national capital. We're going to get you details first, the headlines. At least six people have died and two are said to be critical, and several others are feared to be trapped under debris after a six-story building collapsed in Delhi's Satya Niketan. The Prime Minister has called the incident distressing. The Delhi building collapse has now triggered a political war, with opposition parties targeting the government here in Delhi over safety and alleged negligence. The Aam Aadmi Party has accused the Delhi government of negligence, whereas Rahul Gandhi has raised concerns over the conditions in which students are forced to stay. And the building in the southwest part of Delhi that collapsed has triggered a protest by ABVP at the MCD office in Delhi. Members took to their protests as far as the civic centre is concerned, demanding accountability from civic authorities over the collapse. Chief Minister Vijay is set to respond in the Assembly today to the questions and allegations that are being raised by the former Deputy Chief Minister of Tamil Nadu, Udayanidhi Stalin. Vijay has promised a detailed point-by-point explanation and has asked DMK members to stay and hear his reply. The search has now intensified inside tunnels at several hydropower projects, and this is in regard to the aerial rescue operations that are continuing. Let's get to your top story, and that is the death toll that has mounted as fears were, in fact, arising that death toll could go up. The death toll has now risen to six in the collapse that took place in Satya Niketan in the southwest part of the national capital. Six young students have died in the building collapse. Many questions are being raised as to the kind of conditions that the students are being subjected to, being forced to live in. And that is something that is being raised by Leader of Opposition Rahul Gandhi. So the Congress and the Aam Aadmi Party are hitting out at Rekha Gupta's government here in Delhi. We have Akhil, my colleague, joining us. Akhil, of course, you know, on expected lines, given the fact that rescue operations are still continuing, many, you know, fear to be still trapped in the debris. Here we have the death toll that's gone up to six.
1: That's right, Divya. If you see in a fresh development, what we have seen that for more than 16 hours, if you see, the rescue operation is still on. Behind me, you can see the visual at this stage. The NDRF team is doing that Herculean task. And for more than 15 hours, they have been continuously working entire night. What we have seen that yesterday afternoon at around 1:27 p.m., this very unfortunate tragedy has taken place, in which what we have seen that there were several students and there were several laborers who got stuck inside this very building, and the entire building collapsed just like House of Cards. And what we have seen that since then, the entire operation was conducted by the NDRF team. It was a joint operation in which what we have seen that the district police team was also looped in, Delhi fire service team was also looped in. Apart from that, if you see, the MCD team was also looped in. So there were several agencies which have been working in tandem to basically bring out those individuals who got basically stuck inside the rubble. So right at this stage, you can see even efforts are being made by the NDRF personnel to remove all those debris from this very building. Not only this very building, just adjacent to this building is another building, and condition of this very building is also in very bad shape. Right now, you can see there have been levers which have been used at this stage by the district administration. There have been levers which have been used by the MCD, in which what we have seen that, yes.
0: Absolutely. From what we can tell is that this is a very old building. It was 50 years old. There were warning signs written all over it, and yet it was greed that has, become basically the ingredient in this recipe for disaster. The building that collapsed, which snuffed out six lives and left several others injured. Now, a few months ago, the building was in this dilapidated structure, ravaged by the elements and neglect, surrounding this rickety, barely standing heap of bricks, where several paying guests. We are talking about, young students who were perhaps going to the Delhi University because of its proximity to the Delhi University, where thousands of students from across the country study, making it a lucrative opportunity. Akhil back with us. Akhil, when we talk about the kind of challenges that are being faced by the NDRF team, we do know there are multiple teams which are on standby, given the fact that this is a 24-hour operation and that will continue until the last person is found.
1: Yes, two more teams are still on a standby, but what we have been witnessing and behind my back, you can see these individuals, these personnel have been constantly working for more than 15 hours in order to complete the operation. And just adjacent to this very building is another building which is completely in bad shape right now. The levers have been used by the district administration, by the MCD, in order to provide support to this very building. So once the rubble will be removed from this very place, it's very likely that the condition of this structure is not going to be the same. So that's why what we have seen that apart from this very building, there are several other buildings in this very lane that have been issued. The MCD has issued notice to those buildings. And right now you can see this is the house number 82, where what we have seen that a notice is issued by the MCD, where it says the premises of building house number 82 Satyaniketan has been occupied at site. The property is in ruinous, dangerous condition and in any way dangerous to any person occupying, resorting to or passing by such building and also in the neighborhood of above property. Which simply means this is a vacation notice and the owner of this very building is supposed to vacate the aforesaid house or the building immediately within the 24 hours. And if you see under the section 491 act of the DMC act, this notice has been affixed by the municipal corporation of Delhi. And here you see the visuals. Right now the dumpers are being used, apart from that the cranes are used, the JCBs are constantly functional for the last 15 hours in order to basically provide the safe passage to those individuals. And since last afternoon, what we have been witnessing, that the moment this building had collapsed, since then the operation was jointly conducted, and right now still the process is being meticulously done by the NDRF team, because still they have fear and they are still hopeful that some individual can also be behind the rubble of this very building. So still the efforts are being made by the NDRF team to constantly provide attempts so that those individuals who are still behind those rubbles can be taken out safely. Back to you, Divya.
0: Right, Akhil reporting from the site from Ground Zero, Satyaniketan, when it really

0: Leave Matters. Thank you for getting us those details. We will keep coming back to you for more on that. We're talking about this tall high-rise. This is a building which was housing over 50 students. It was 50 years old. It collapsed yesterday, leaving the building nothing but to rubble. The structure that has been around for very long had warning signs. It had 15 rooms. Rescue teams are now, of course, continuing to search through the debris for survivors. The NDRF, the police and other agencies are using heavy machinery, like Akhil was pointing out. JCBs are being used, while locals are also helping as far as operations are concerned. Those rescued from the collapsed building have been shifted to hospitals for treatment, and rescue teams continue to search the site for more survivors. The police have registered an FIR against the alleged owner and his brother in connection with the collapse. Hariram Bansal has been named in the case and is the brother of the owner, Anand Bansal, who's also been named in the FIR. Multiple teams have been formed in order to trace the accused.
1: पहले तो बहुत जोर से आवाज़ आई थी, फिर एम्बुलेंसेस की आवाज़ आने लग गई और फिर हम बाहर आए, तब देखा कि इतने सारे एम्बुलेंसेस हैं, फिर हम तो सामने से देखा बॉडीज़ लेके जाते हुए। ऑब्वियसली वी होप करते हैं 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
4: Well, I'm currently present in Delhi, Satyaniketan, and you can see that the Chief Minister just come out right now. This is the spot at which the rescue operations are taking place at this hour. You can see that the officials are in fact engaged in activity. We're also going to try and speak to the Chief Minister right now, who's right present over here.
5: मुझे लगता है बहुत ही धैर्य के साथ इस समय जो सबसे महत्वपूर्ण है हमारे लिए, बच्चों की जान है, और कोई भी कल्पित छोड़ा नहीं जाएगा, खास करके ये जिसका मकान है, जो यहाँ पे बिल्डिंग छोड़ के भाग गया, जो कि 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
0: That's Rekha Gupta, the Chief Minister of Delhi, assuring that those found guilty will not be spared. But what about other such issues, when it comes to hostel facilities that are being provided to young students? This collapse is an example of that. And it's raised a very large question there. The larger question really being, how safe are the hostels and paying guest accommodations? The house, thousands and thousands of students across the capital. Well, Reet Kaur Sahani, my colleague, it gets you this ground report where narrow lanes, cramped accommodations, and limited access can turn an emergency into a much bigger tragedy.
6: Satyaniketan is home to hundreds of students. But around these hostels and PGs, access can be extremely tight. In an emergency, that can turn a narrow exit into a serious evacuation challenge.
4: Well, I'm currently present in a hostel inside of Satyaniketan. This is just a couple of meters away from where the building collapsed. And you can see that the entire area does not have any width at all, which means that, if one has to enter and exit from this area, there is not much space that they have. The entire area is such that at one point of time, only me or my camera person can walk through these stairs. These stairs are so narrow that tomorrow, God forbid, if such an incident occurs where there is a need for students to escape, they will not be able to do so. Now, what's extremely important to understand is that this lies in an area where many students from different parts of the country come over here to study.
6: And this is not an isolated concern. Satyaniketan has a dense cluster of PGs and hostels, many housing students from across India. For them, these buildings are home. But the question is whether they have basic safety infrastructure to keep them safe.
4: Delhi University is one of the most revered universities, one of the most sought after universities of the entire nation, which is why students from all walks of life from across the country and even from across the globe come over here to study. Now, this is one entry and exit that this paying guest accommodation over here in specific has, which means that tomorrow, God forbid, if something happens, people will have to push each other to come out of this area. You can see that this is what the building is looking like. Only one entry and exit point. I was trying to talk to some of the hostelers, some of the girls who are staying over here, but they are now a little bit scared. They've been told that they've been given strict instructions by their warden to not speak to media.
6: Narrow roads outside, narrow staircases inside. Limited access in an emergency. Every second can matter.
4: The big question, like I said earlier also, was that how many tragedies is it going to take for us to realize that human life comes ahead of anything. It comes ahead of any economic gains, any cost-cutting measures at all. This is Reet Kaur Sahani reporting with camera person Momin for NDTV.
0: And this collapse has triggered a protest by ABBP at the MCD office in the national capital. ABBP members took to their protest to the civic center demanding accountability from civic authorities over the collapse of the building. The protest escalated with a scuffle breaking out between the protesters and the police. The protesters then broke through the main gate of the MCD office, following which police detained several members of ABBP who have been demanding the resignation of the MCD commissioner and also seeking action against the MCD officials. ABBP also questioned the absence of senior civic officials at the very site of the collapse. Let's just also talk about, Tamil Nadu now, switching tracks. And it is the new chief minister of Tamil Nadu that's set to respond in assembly today to questions and allegations that have been raised by the previous government and the deputy chief minister, particularly Udayanidhi Stalin, which has promised a detailed point-by-point explanation, has asked the members of the DMK to listen to him in the first place. This started on Thursday when leader of opposition Udayanidhi Stalin attacked Vijay's government over law and order, alleging a rise in the number of crimes that are being reported, raising concerns over POXO cases and custodial deaths as well. Now, it is the Chief Minister of Tamil Nadu who is expected to respond in the Assembly to those allegations. When it comes to law and order, Vijay has promised to address all questions raised by the opposition.
7: Dinamo newspaper torandu paatha enga paathalo kola kolla paaliyal vangudumegalle dinamo seidhigal vandukittu irukku. கறிக்கடையில் கூட இந்த அளவுக்கு வெட்ட மாட்டாங்க. அந்த அளவுக்கு தமிழ்நாட்டில் 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
8: மாண்புமிகு பேரவைத் தலைவர் அவர்களே, உறுப்பினர் கேட்கிற மாண்புமிகு உறுப்பினர்கள் கேட்கிற எல்லா கேள்விக்கும் அதுக்கான தெளிவான விளக்கத்தை நான் மண்டே வந்து நான் பேசுறேன். நான் இங்க இல்லைன்னா கூட யார் யார் என்ன கேள்வி கேட்கிறாங்கன்றது எனக்கு வந்துடும். எல்லாத்துக்கும் நான் தெளிவான பதில் சொல்றேன். உங்கள் சார்பாக அவங்கக்கிட்ட ஒரு ப்ராமிஸ் ஒன்று கேட்குறேன். யாரும் எந்திரிச்சு ஓடிடக்கூடாது.
0: We'll be tracking that story as far as, Vijay, the Chief Minister's reply in Assembly today to allegations being raised by Udayanidhi Stalin. For now, slipping into a short break.
9: Across the country, he has tracked the pulse of power from Washington to Korea. Witnessed history being made in global capitals and conflict zones, brought clarity to complex issues of national security and international affairs. Aditya Raj Kaul, covering international affairs like no one else, only on NDTV Network. 3 decades of watching the world change. Asking the questions that couldn't wait. Of telling the stories that couldn't be ignored. Of holding the line when it mattered most. Times change, our purpose doesn't. NDTV 24/7 is now NDTV, when it really matters. The front lines of Kargil, the fury of Operation Sindhu,
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9: 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Witnessed history being made in global capitals and conflict zones. Brought clarity to complex issues of national security and international affairs. Aditya Raj Kaul, covering international affairs like no one else. Only on NDTV Network. A second changes everything. A minute moves a nation. An hour becomes...
0: Welcome back. Let's get you the very latest, and this is in regard to the Prime Minister hailing the BAPS temple in Paris. The Prime Minister described the inauguration of the BAPS Hindu Mandir in Paris as a landmark moment in India-France cultural relations, saying that the Grand Temple would enrich France's cultural diversity while giving fresh momentum to the ties between the two countries. In fact, expressing his gratitude for this pious work. In fact, he's gone on to say that the minds should be united and the hearts should be connected. And he's also gone on to say that the temple in Paris would contribute both to the multicultural landscape of France and to stronger people-to-people cultural links between the two nations.
13: दशकों पहले श्रील प्रभुपाद स्वामी भी फ्रांस आए थे. इस्कॉन के जरिए भारत फ्रांस के बीच आध्यात्मिक संबंधों का नया अध्याय उन्होंने शुरू किया था. और अब बीएपीएस के इस भव्य मंदिर के जरिए हमारे उन सांस्कृतिक संबंधों में एक नया अध्याय जुड़ रहा है. साथियों, इन दिनों भारत फ्रांस जॉइंट वेंचर्स की संभावनाओं पर बातें होती हैं. स्वामीनारायण मंदिर ने इस संभावना में भी एक नया आयाम जोड़ा है.
0: Rishabh, my colleague, joining us in order to get us details. Rishabh, of course, describing this temple made in India but built in France, and talking about how, you know, the minds should be united and the hearts should be connected.
14: Definitely, Divyasi, when it comes to Bob Swaminarayan Temple, Swaminarayan Temple has been India's cultural ambassador to a number of countries. Remember in 2023, when the first Hindu temple was constructed, and one of the biggest Swaminarayan temple was constructed in Abu Dhabi. Prime Minister himself went to Abu Dhabi for the inauguration of the temple. Now, one such temple has also been constructed in France, and that showcases India's soft power, India's cultural power, moving from one country to another, also connecting the people of that country to India. And Swaminarayan Temple has always been able to connect. The people-to-people connect has been derived really well by Swaminarayan Temple. And one such example is now, Prime Minister says that this might have been built in France, but it has been made by India or made in India. So it is something that showcases. And so when it comes to France, remember, France has been India's all-weather ally. be it after the nuclear test of Pokhran, be it 2011, be it after surgical strike Pulwama, or for that matter now Pahalgam, France had stood by India when world was not ready to

0: deal with India when it comes to arms and ammunition. France was, you know, exporting us the fighter jets like Mirages, like, you know, other such things. Now right. The Rafale is the latest addition to it. So India-France relationship has always been very thick. And with, for example, the cultural relationship between the two sides are also showing the upward trends.
1: Right, Rishabh, stay on with us. We have more breaking news coming in, and this is in regard to an Amazon cargo plane that barrels off the runway. Five people are believed to be dead. Five others are believed to be injured. The plane that, you know, struck vehicles which were in the vicinity and burst into flames. This is at the Miami airport. All runways are closed at the airport as of now. So this is an Amazon cargo plane that barreled off the international airport. To get more details on this, Rishabh, there, you know, getting us details. Rishabh, we are talking about this cargo plane that, you know, basically overrun the runway. What really happened here?
0: Well, what we're given to understand that it was a B5, you know, 567 cargo plane, and it had about 10 people on board. You know, the terrifying incident happened, and about 5 people of the 10 have been reported dead, while 5 others are severely injured. The visuals show it all. You don't need words to explain how you know, tragic this incident is. What we are given to understand that this was coming in from Puerto Rico. It was an Amazon plane, a cargo plane. Amazon has now confirmed the incident. So has the local authorities as well as the airport authorities. What we are given to understand, while landing in Miami International Airport, it skidded, it overshot the runway by about 60 feet and then moved into the nearby parking and the field before, you know, stopping on its belly. It had hit a number of, you know, vehicles parked in the parking lot, and, you know, the plane, though, was intact even after in flames. But 5 people have been killed, while 5 others are severely injured.
1: Right, Rishabh, thank you for getting us details of this plane that came in from Puerto Rico, reached, you know, the runway of Miami and over, you know, run the runway at the time, causing the death of 5 people, injuring 5 others, 10 people on board that cargo plane. We will keep tracking more as far as the latest updates are concerned. For now, we're slipping into a very short break.
2: Track the pulse of power from Washington to Korea. Witnessed history being made in global capitals and conflict zones. Brought clarity to complex issues of national security and international affairs. Aditya Raj Kaul, covering international affairs like no one else. 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Of asking the questions that couldn't wait. Of telling the stories that couldn't be ignored. Of holding the line when it mattered most. Times change, our purpose doesn't. NDTV 24/7 is now NDTV, when it really matters. The front lines of Kargil, the fury of Operation Sindhu,
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2: 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He has tracked the pulse of power from Washington to Korea. Witnessed history being made in global capitals and conflict zones. brought clarity to complex issues of national security and international affairs. Aditya Raj Kaul, covering international affairs like no one else.

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2: This isn't just about cars and bikes. 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
2: 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Your friend said, "Ye le le." 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
0: he has tracked the pulse of power from Washington to Korea. Witnessed history being made in global capitals and conflict zones, brought clarity to complex issues of national security and international affairs. Aditya Raj Kaul, covering international affairs like no one else, only on NDTV Network. New rules of engagement. Ambitions crossing borders. Voices refusing to wait their turn. India is chasing gears. Faster. Bolder. More restless. It doesn't stop. Neither do we. NDTV, when it really matters.
1: Across the country.
0: He has tracked the pulse of power from Washington to Korea. Witnessed history being made in global capitals and conflict zones. Brought clarity to complex issues of national security and international affairs. Aditya Raj Kaul, covering international affairs like no one else. Only

Good morning, you're watching NDTV. I'm Divya Vada. We have a whole lot lined up for you, including at least six people who have died because of the building collapse here in the national capital. We're going to get you details first, the headlines. At least six people have died and two are said to be critical, and several others are feared to be trapped under debris after a six-story building collapsed in Delhi's Satyaniketan. The Prime Minister has called the incident distressing. The Delhi building collapse has now triggered a political war, with opposition parties targeting the government here in Delhi over safety and alleged negligence. The Aam Aadmi Party has accused the Delhi government of negligence, whereas Rahul Gandhi has raised concerns over the conditions in which students are forced to stay. And the building in the southwest part of Delhi that collapsed has triggered a protest by ABVP at the MCD office in Delhi. Members took to their protests as far as the civic center is concerned, demanding accountability from civic authorities over the collapse. Chief Minister Vijay is set to respond in the assembly today to the questions and allegations that are being raised by the former Deputy Chief Minister of Tamil Nadu, Udayanidhi Stalin. Vijay has promised a detailed point-by-point explanation and has asked DMK members to stay and hear his reply. The search has now intensified inside tunnels at several hydropower projects, and this is in regard to the aerial rescue operations that are continuing. Let's get to your top story, and that is the death toll that has mounted as fears were, in fact, arising that death toll could go up. The death toll has now risen to six in the collapse that took place in Satyaniketan in the southwest part of the national capital. Six young students have died in the building collapse. Many questions are being raised as to the kind of conditions that the students are being subjected to, being forced to live in. And that is something that is being raised by Leader of Opposition Rahul Gandhi. So the Congress and the Aam Aadmi Party are hitting out

0: at Rekha Gupta's government here in Delhi. We have Akhil, my colleague, joining us. Akhil, of course, you know, on expected lines, given the fact that rescue operations are still continuing, many, you know, fear to be still trapped in the debris. Here we have the death toll that's gone up to 6.
1: That's right, Divya. If you see in a fresh development, what we have seen that for more than 16 hours, if you see the rescue operation is still on. Behind me, you can see the visual at this stage. The NDRF team is doing that Herculean task. And for more than 15 hours, they have been continuously working entire night. What we have seen that yesterday afternoon at around 1:27 p.m., this very unfortunate tragedy has taken place, in which what we have seen that there were several students and there were several laborers who got stuck inside this very building, and the entire building collapsed just like House of Cards. And what we have seen that since then, the entire operation was conducted by the NDRF team. It was a joint operation in which what we have seen that the district police team was also looped in, Delhi fire service team was also looped in. Apart from that, if you see, the MCD team was also looped in. So there were several agencies which have been working in tandem to basically bring out those individuals who got basically stuck inside the rubble. So right at this stage, you can see even efforts are being made by the NDRF personnel to remove all those debris from this very building. Not only this very building, just adjacent to this building is another building, and condition of this very building is also in very bad shape. Right now, you can see there have been levers which have been used at this stage by the district administration. There have been levers which have been used by the MCD, in which what we have seen that, yes.
0: Absolutely. From what we can tell is that this is a very old building. It was 50 years old. There were warning signs written all over it. And yet it was greed that has, become basically the ingredient in this recipe for disaster. The building that collapsed, which snuffed out 6 lives and left several others injured. Now, a few months ago, the building was in this dilapidated structure, ravaged by the elements and neglect, surrounding this rickety, barely standing heap of bricks where several paying guests. We are talking about, young students who were perhaps going to the Delhi University because of its proximity to the Delhi University, where thousands of students from across the country study, making it a lucrative opportunity. Akhil, back with us. Akhil, when we talk about the kind of challenges that are being faced by the NDRF team, we do know there are multiple teams which are on standby, given the fact that this is a 24-hour operation and that will continue until the last person is found.
1: Yes, two more teams are still on a standby, but what we have been witnessing and behind my back, you can see these personnel have been constantly working for more than 15 hours in order to complete the operation. And just adjacent to this very building is another building which is completely in bad shape. Right now, the levers have been used by the district administration, by the MCD, in order to provide support to this very building. So once the rubble will be removed from this very place, it's very likely that the condition of this structure is not going to be to be the same. So that's why what we have seen that apart from this very building, there are several other buildings in this very lane that have been issued. The MCD has issued notice to those buildings. And right now you can see this is the house number 82, where what we have seen that a notice is issued by the MCD, where it says the premises of building house number 82 Satya Niketan has been occupied at site. The property is in ruin, dangerous condition, and in any way dangerous to any person occupying, resorting to or passing by such building and also in the neighborhood of above property. Which simply means this is a vacation notice, and the owner of this very building is supposed to vacate the aforesaid house or the building immediately within the 24 hours. And if you see, under the Section 491 Act of the DMC Act, this notice has been affixed by the Municipal Corporation of Delhi. And here you see the visuals. Right now, the dumpers are being used. Apart from that, the cranes are used. The JCBs are constantly functional for the last 15 hours in order to basically provide the safe passage to those individuals. And since last afternoon, what we have been witnessing, that the moment this building had collapsed, since then the operation was jointly conducted, and right now still the process is being meticulously done by the NDRF team, because still they have fear and they are still hopeful that some individual can also be behind the rubble of this very building. So still the efforts are being made by the NDRF team to constantly provide attempts so that those individuals who are still behind those rubbles can be taken out safely. Back to you, Divya.
0: Right, Akila reporting from the site from Ground Zero, Satyaniketan, when it really matters. Thank you for getting us those details. We will keep coming back to you for more on that. We're talking about this tall high-rise. This is a building which was housing over 50 students. It was 50 years old. It collapsed yesterday, leaving the building nothing but to rubble. The structure that has been around for very long had warning signs. It had 15 rooms. Rescue teams are now, of course, continuing to search through the debris for survivors. The NDRF, the police and other agencies are using heavy machinery, like Akhil was pointing out. JCBs are being used, while locals are also helping as far as operations are concerned. Those rescued from the collapsed building have been shifted to hospitals for treatment, and rescue teams continue to search the site for more survivors. The police have registered an FIR against the alleged owner and his brother in connection with the collapse. Hariram Bansal has been named in the case and is the brother of the owner, Anand Bansal, who's also been named in the FIR. Multiple teams have been formed in order to trace the accused.
2: पहले तो बहुत ज़ोर से आवाज़ आई थी, फिर एम्बुलेंसेज की आवाज़ आने लग गई, और फिर हम बाहर आए तब देखा कि इतने सारे एम्बुलेंसेज हैं, फिर हम तो सामने से देखा बॉडीज लेके जाते हुए, और इसलिए भी होप करते हैं 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
5: Well, I'm currently present in Delhi, Satyaniketan, and you can see that the Chief Minister just come out right now. This is the spot at which the rescue operations are taking place at this hour. You can see that the officials are in fact engaged in activity. We're also going to try and speak to the Chief Minister right now, who's right present over here.
6: मुझे लगता है बहुत ही धैर्य के साथ इस समय जो सबसे महत्वपूर्ण है हमारे लिए बच्चों की जान है, और कोई भी कल्प्रिट छोड़ा नहीं जाएगा, खास करके ये जिसका मकान है, जो यहाँ पे बिल्डिंग छोड़ के भाग गया, जो कि 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
0: That's Rekha Gupta, the Chief Minister of Delhi, assuring that those found guilty will not be spared. But what about other such issues, you know, when it comes to hostel facilities that are being provided to young students? This collapse is an example of that. And it's raised a very large question there. The larger question really being, how safe are the hostels and paying guest accommodations? The house, thousands and thousands of students across the capital. Well, Reet Kaur Sahani, my colleague, it gets you this ground report where narrow lanes, cramped accommodations and limited access can turn an emergency into a much bigger tragedy.
7: Satyaniketan is home to hundreds of students. But around these hostels and PGs, access can be extremely tight. In an emergency, that can turn a narrow exit into a serious evacuation challenge.
5: Well, I'm currently present in a hostel inside of Satyaniketan. This is just a couple of meters away from where the building collapsed. And you can see that the entire area does not have any width at all, which means that, you know, if one has to enter and exit from this area, there is not much space that they have. The entire area is such that at one point of time, only me or my camera person can walk through these stairs. These stairs are so narrow that tomorrow, God forbid, if such an incident occurs where there is a need for students to escape, they will not be able to do so. Now, what's extremely important to understand is that this lies in an area where many students from different parts of the country come over here to study.
7: And this is not an isolated concern. Satyaniketan has a dense cluster of PGs and hostels, many housing students from across India. For them, these buildings are home. But the question is whether they have basic safety infrastructure to keep them safe.
5: Delhi University is one of the most revered universities, one of the most sought after universities of the entire nation, which is why students from all walks of life from across the country and even from across the globe come over here to study. Now, this is one entry and exit that this paying guest accommodation over here in specific has, which means that tomorrow, God forbid, if something happens, people will have to push each other to come out of this area. You can see that this is what the building is looking like. Only one entry and exit point. I was trying to talk to some of the hostelers, some of the girls who are staying over here, but they are now a little bit scared. They've been told that they've been given strict instructions by their warden to not speak to media.
7: Narrow roads outside, narrow staircases inside. Limited access in an emergency. Every second can matter.
5: The big question, like I said earlier also, was that how many tragedies is it going to take for us to realize that human life comes ahead of anything. It comes ahead of any economic gains, any cost-cutting measures at all. This is Reet Kaur Sahni reporting with camera person Momin for NDTV.
0: And this collapse has triggered a protest by ABBP at the MCD office in the national capital. ABBP members took to their protest to the civic center, demanding accountability from civic authorities over the collapse of the building. The protest escalated with a scuffle breaking out between the protesters and the police. The protesters then broke through the main gate of the MCD office, following which police detained several members of ABBP who have been demanding the resignation of the MCD commissioner and also seeking action against the MCD officials. ABBP also questioned the absence of senior civic officials at the very site of the collapse. Let's just also talk about, Tamil Nadu now, switching tracks. And it is the new chief minister of Tamil Nadu that's set to respond in assembly today to questions and allegations that have been raised by the previous government and the deputy chief minister, particularly Udayanidhi Stalin, which has promised a detailed point-by-point explanation, has asked members of the DMK to listen to him in the first place. This started on Thursday when leader of opposition Udayanidhi Stalin attacked Vijay's government over law and order, alleging a rise in the number of crimes that are being reported, raising concerns over POXO cases and custodial deaths as well. Now, it is the Chief Minister of Tamil Nadu who is expected to respond in the Assembly to those allegations when it comes to law and order. Vijay has promised to address all questions raised by the opposition.
8: Dinamo newspaper torandu paatha enga paathalo kola kolla paaliyal vangudumegalle dinamo seidhigal vandukittu irukku கடிக்கடையில கூட இந்த அளவுக்கு வெட்ட மாட்டாங்க. அந்த அளவுக்கு தமிழ்நாட்டில் தினசரி 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
9: மாண்புமிகு பேரவைத் தலைவர் அவர்களே, உறுப்பினர் கேட்கிற மாண்புமிகு உறுப்பினர்கள் கேட்கிற எல்லா கேள்விக்கும் அதுக்கான தெளிவான விளக்கத்தை நான் மண்டே வந்து நான் பேசுறேன். நான் இங்க இல்லைன்னா கூட யார் யார் என்ன கேள்வி கேட்கிறாங்கன்றது எனக்கு வந்துடும். எல்லாத்துக்கும் நான் தெளிவான பதில் சொல்றேன். உங்கள் சார்பாக அவங்கக்கிட்ட ஒரு ப்ராமிஸ் ஒன்று கேட்குறேன். யாரும் எந்திரிச்சு ஓடிடக்கூடாது.
0: We're tracking that story as far as, Vijay, the chief minister's reply in assembly today to allegations being raised by Udayanidhi Stalin. For now, slipping into a short break.
10: Across the country, he has tracked the pulse of power from Washington to Korea. Witnessed history being made in global capitals and conflict zones, brought clarity to complex issues of national security and international affairs. Aditya Raj Kaul, covering international affairs like no one else, only on NDTV Network. 3 decades of watching the world change. Of asking the questions that couldn't wait.

0: telling the stories that couldn't be ignored. Of holding the line when it mattered most. Times change. 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When it really matters. The front lines of Kargil. The fury of Operation Sindhu.
1: So many attacks.
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0: has tracked the pulse of power from Washington to Korea. Witnessed history being made in global capitals and conflict zones. Brought clarity to complex issues of national security and international affairs. Aditya Raj Kaul, covering international affairs like no one else. Only on NDTV Network. A second changes everything. A minute moves a nation. An hour becomes history for three decades. NDTV has been there for the moments that were unstoppable, unmissable, unforgettable.
1: Welcome back. Let's get you the very latest, and this is in regard to the Prime Minister hailing the Babs temple in Paris. The Prime Minister described the inauguration of the Babs Hindu Mandir in Paris as a landmark moment in India-France cultural relations, saying that the Grand Temple would enrich France's cultural diversity while giving fresh momentum to the ties between the two countries. In fact, expressing his gratitude for this pious work. In fact, he's gone on to say that the minds should be united and the hearts should be connected. And he's also gone on to say that the temple in Paris would contribute both to the multicultural landscape of France and to stronger people-to-people cultural links between the two nations.
2: दशकों पहले श्रील प्रभुपाद स्वामी भी फ्रांस आए थे. इस्कॉन के जरिए भारत फ्रांस के बीच आध्यात्मिक संबंधों का नया अध्याय उन्होंने शुरू किया था और अब बीएपीएस के इस भव्य मंदिर के जरिए हमारे उन सांस्कृतिक संबंधों में एक नया अध्याय जुड़ रहा है. साथियों, इन दिनों भारत फ्रांस जॉइंट वेंचर्स की संभावनाओं पर बातें होती है. स्वामीनारायण मंदिर ने इस संभावना में भी एक नया आयाम जोड़ा है.
1: Rishabh, my colleague, joining us in order to get us details. Rishabh, of course, describing this temple made in India but built in France, and talking about how, you know, the minds should be united and the hearts should be connected.
3: Definitely, Divyasi, when it comes to Babs Swaminarayan Temple, Swaminarayan Temple has been India's cultural ambassador to a number of countries. Remember in 2023, when the first Hindu temple was constructed, and one of the biggest Swaminarayan temple was constructed in Abu Dhabi. Prime Minister himself went to Abu Dhabi for the inauguration of the temple. Now, one such temple has also been constructed in France, and that showcases India's soft power, India's cultural power, moving from one country to another, also connecting the people of that country to India. And Swaminarayan Temple has always been able to connect. The people-to-people connect has been derived really well by Swaminarayan Temple. And one such example is now, Prime Minister says that this might have been built in France, but it has been made by India or made in India. So it is something that showcases. And so when it comes to France, remember, France has been India's all-weather ally, be it after the nuclear test of Pokhran, be it, 2011, be it after surgical strike, Pulwama, or for that matter, now Pahalgam. France had stood by India when world was not ready to deal with India when it comes to arms and ammunition. France was, exporting us the fighter jets like Mirages, other such things. Now, right, the Rafale is the latest addition to it. So, India-France relationship has always been very thick, and with temple, the cultural relationship between the two sides are also showing the upward trends.
1: Right, Rishabh, stay on with us. We have more breaking news coming in, and this is in regard to an Amazon cargo plane that barrels off the runway. Five people are believed to be dead. Five others are believed to be injured. The plane that, struck vehicles which were in the vicinity and burst into flames. This is at the Miami airport. All runways are closed at the airport as of now. So this is an Amazon cargo plane that barreled off the international airport. To get more details on this, Rishabh there, getting us details. Rishabh, we are talking about this cargo plane that, basically overrun the runway. What really happened here?
3: Well, what we're given to understand that it was a B-5, 567 cargo plane, and it had about 10 people on board. The terrifying incident happened, and about 5 people of the 10 have been reported dead, while 5 others are severely injured. The visuals show it all. You don't need words to explain how tragic this incident is. What we're given to understand that this was coming in from Puerto Rico. It was an Amazon plane, a cargo plane. Amazon has now confirmed the incident, so has the local authorities as well as the airport authorities. What we're given to understand, while landing in Miami International Airport, it skid, it overshot the runway by about 60 feet and then moved into the nearby parking and the field before stopping on its belly. It had hit a number of vehicles parked in the parking lot, and the plane, though, was intact even after in flames, but 5 people have been killed while 5 others are severely injured.
1: Right, Rishabh, thank you for getting us details of this plane that came in from Puerto Rico, reached the runway of Miami and run the runway at the time, causing the death of 5 people, injuring 5 others, 10 people on board that cargo plane. We will keep tracking more as far as the latest updates are concerned. For now, we're slipping into a very short break.
0: Track the pulse of power from Washington to Korea. Witnessed history being made in global capitals and conflict zones. Brought clarity to complex issues of national security and international affairs. Aditya Raj Kaul, covering international affairs like no one else. Only on NDTV Network. 3 decades of watching the world change. Of asking the questions that couldn't wait. Of telling the stories that couldn't be ignored. Of holding the line when it mattered most. Times change, our purpose doesn't. NDTV 24/7 is now NDTV, when it really matters. The front lines of Kargil, the fury of Operation Sindoor,
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0: He has tracked the pulse of power from Washington to Korea. Witnessed history being made in global capitals and conflict zones. 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
0: he has tracked the pulse of power from Washington to Korea. 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Brought clarity to complex issues of national security and international affairs. Aditya Raj Kaul, covering international affairs like no one else, only on NDTV Network. 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
5: Good morning, you're watching NDTV. I'm Divya Vadva. We have a whole lot lined up for you, including, unfortunately, tragic news coming in of the death toll that's gone up in the tragedy that unfolded here in the national capital when a building in Satyaniketan in Delhi collapsed yesterday. The leader of opposition, Rahul Gandhi, is hitting out at Rekha Gupta's government. Rekha Gupta is assuring that those found guilty will not be spared. We're going to get you details. First, the headlines. Six people have died as the death toll has gone up and two are believed to be in critical condition. Several others are feared to be trapped and the search and rescue operations are continuing. The Prime Minister calls this incident distressing. The Delhi building collapse has now triggered a political war with the opposition parties targeting the Delhi government over safety as well as alleged negligence. The Aam Aadmi Party has accused the Rekha Gupta government. And then we have Rahul Gandhi also raising concerns over the conditions in which the students are being forced to live. As a building collapse in Delhi that has triggered a protest by the ABVP at the MCD office. The members took to their protest to the centre. This is the civic centre demanding accountability and also questioning as to why no civic authority was there at the site where the building collapsed. Tamil Nadu's Chief Minister Vijay is set to respond in the assembly. These are questions and allegations that have been raised by the former Deputy Chief Minister of Tamil Nadu, Udayanidhi Stalin, in regard to the law and order situation in the state. The search has now intensified inside tunnels at several hydro power projects, including Trishuli and others in Nepal, with aerial rescue operations that are continuing.

0: Let's get you breaking news coming in, and this is in regard to the death toll that has risen in the Delhi building collapse that took place in the southwest part of the national capital, the Satyaniketan area, which housed many students belonging to the Delhi University. Now, this was a very old building and that collapsed yesterday because there was construction work that was going on in the basement of the building, and that led to the collapse. So far, six people have died, but many others are feared to be trapped inside that very area. This is under the debris. In order to know more on the rescue operations that are underway, Akhil Jameel, my colleague, joining us from Satyaniketan. Akhil, you're right there on the spot. Talk us through the challenges that are being faced. We do know that this collapse took place at about 1:30 in the afternoon yesterday. It's been close to 24 hours, and this operation will continue even after, because they have to pull the last person trapped inside. What kind of leads do they have? Because from what we picked up yesterday, from what people told us, that there were calls being made by students trying to tell them as to where they really were stuck and trapped.
1: Divya, if you see initially the information that we have received from the locals who were present at that point in time when that unfortunate tragedy unfolded, they said that there were large number of people who could be trapped inside that very building debris. So at this stage, what we are seeing and what we are looking at it, that right now, if you see, several sniffer dogs have been called in by the NDRF team. So the NDRF team is conducting a continuous search operation through the debris with the help of those trained sniper dogs. And not only that, what we have been seeing, that those dogs are being used to search and identify the survivors who could be trapped inside those debris at this stage. So right now the efforts are still underway. Right now you can see that there's a small halt because there's a communication that has been established by the NDRF team with the individual who is still inside those debris, those rubble. So at this stage the NDRF team is trying to establish the communication. So once that communication will be established, then after that the big machines such as the iron rod cutter machines will be brought in over here, and then the slabs will be removed with the help of JCBs, and then the individual will be taken out. So at this stage, what we have seen so far, if you just go by the official information that we have received from the Delhi police, that six individuals have lost their lives, and apart from that, 11 individuals who are still injured, and they're treatment is still going on. So there's a effort that is going on because it's a multi-agency probe. What we have been witnessing, that the NDRF team, apart from that, the MCD team, the Delhi police team, the Delhi fire service team, the civil defense team, so all five to six agencies are working in tandem to bring out those individuals who are still trapped inside those debris.
0: Right, many fear to be trapped inside, and that death toll perhaps could go up. But do remember, six people have died so far, many others who have been injured who are being treated at the AIIMS Trauma Center. Akhil, they're talking about JCBs that are being used in order to assist in rescue operations. There are multiple NDRF teams which are on standby. The rescue operations have been non-stop, and here they are racing against time. And let's just hope that the weather holds up and does not pose to be a challenge for the rescue teams that are, you know, carrying out their rescue operations. In order to know more on this, let's just also get you what the authorities on the ground are really saying, because there are many questions that are being raised as far as the Delhi government is concerned. Rekha Gupta has ordered a ministerial probe into the Satyaniketan house collapse incident. That in fact, she has gone ahead and said those found responsible for the grave incident will be fully accountable. They'll be held accountable, and that the strictest provision of law is going to be meted towards them. It's alleged that the renovation work that was undertaken, this had led to the collapse of the building, but there were warning signs all over. This was a 50-year-old building which had warning signs, and yet, you know, there were young students who were forced to live in such conditions, and that is the question that's being raised by the opposition. First, listen in to the Chief Minister.
2: Renovation का काम चल रहा था, बेसमेंट में किसी प्रकार की खुदाई चल रही थी, जिसके कारण से पिलर जो है वो हिला और वो पूरी बिल्डिंग ढह गई। पीजी के नागर ये बिल्डिंग काम कर रही थी, बच्चे इसके अंदर थे, और 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
0: There were laborers that were working inside the basement despite the monsoon season. There was heavy rain that was reported over the last 2 days. Waterlogging is common as far as the basement areas of buildings is concerned. There was a pillar that kind of gave way, which led to the collapse, as we heard the Chief Minister speaking on the matter, giving assurances. But here are buildings that are being constructed up to 5 to 6 floors. Many houses have been converted into PGs with owners shifting elsewhere. They simply name the properties as PGs, take the rent online, leave the area without ever, you know, conducting any kind of checks. There were many faults here because there were warning signs that were literally glaring at people in the neighborhood. Akhil, my colleague, joining us in order to get us details. Akhil, you know, where does the buck really stop? It just heard Rekha Gupta saying that those found responsible will be there will be the strictest punishment that will be coming their way. We're talking about the owner and his brother who continue to be on the run.
1: Well, if you see Hari Ram, who is the owner of this very place where the PG was functional, he is still absconding. The Delhi police team has formed 3 different teams in order to apprehend that very individual. For the last 20 hours, what we have been witnessing, that individual has not been identified. I have spoken to the family members of the victim. They are saying that since this incident, the unfortunate tragedy has unfolded, they were trying to basically contact with the PG owner, but his number is not reachable. He is not taking up the call, so it's very difficult. The parents of those victims are basically in dilemma. They don't know what to do. They are basically trying to reach out to the owner of the PG, but still he's untraceable. So at this stage, if you can see the visuals behind me, so these are the 5 floor apartments. So what we have seen that in this very lane, there are 3 to 4 buildings where MCD has given its order to vacate the premises because there were certainly several norms that have been flouted by those building owners. So that's why what we have seen that the MCD has given the orders to those owners to vacate the premises in order to avoid any kind of uncontrollable situation, because some buildings over here are in very bad shape. They are in such a shape that any time we can expect such kind of situation. And not only that, if you see, those buildings are not only basically threat to those individuals who resides in them, but anyone who basically passes by from this very lane can also be badly affected to it. And what we have seen that there were certainly several warnings that have been given to that very building owner, to Hari Ram. Despite that, what we have seen that the PG was functional in a G+5 apartment in which what we have seen that 6 lives have been lost and 11 others are injured who are being treated at Safdarjung Hospital and AIIMS Hospital.
0: Akhil, many questions being raised, in fact, by the opposition particularly, and also those around, and in regard to other such buildings, because we can see that this was not the only 5-story building. There are more in the area, perhaps housing more students as well. When we talk about this 5-story building, this PG accommodation in Delhi's Satyaniketan that collapsed, leaving the building reduced to rubble. The structure was nearly 50 years old and had around 15 rooms and about almost 50 students that were being housed in those 15 rooms, to be precise. Rescue teams continue to search through debris. As Akhil was pointing out, JCBs are being used. Locals are also helping in the operations. We have multiple teams which are there. In fact, rescue teams continue to search the site, and the police have registered an FIR against the owner and his brother in connection with that collapse. Like Akhil was mentioning, Hariram Bansal has been named in the case, and he's the brother of Anand Bansal. Anand Bansal is the one who owns that building. Multiple police teams have been formed in order to trace the whereabouts of the two brothers.
3: पहले तो बहुत जोर से आवाज आई थी, फिर एम्बुलेंसेस की आवाज आने लग गई, और फिर हम बाहर आए तब देखा कि इतने सारे एम्बुलेंसेस हैं, फिर हम तो सामने से देखा बॉडीज लेके जाते हुए. ऑब्वियसली वी होप करते हैं कि 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
1: Right now it's around 3:30 a.m. in the morning, and for more than 14 hours this rescue operation has been continuously going on. Behind me you can see the visual over here, rubble, the debris can be seen. So right now the efforts are being on to pull out more and more people. What we have got the information from the local people over here that it's very likely that there are more people who can be inside this very rubble. So right now efforts are being made by the joint operation team which has been conducting the operation, which include the Delhi Fire Service team, the NDRF team. Apart from that, the civil defense team is also over here. Apart from that, if you see what we have been seeing, that the Delhi police personnel can also be seen. So several NGOs have been collaborating with the police team in order to rescue this very operation. And apart from that, there is a building just adjacent to this building is another five story building which is also in the dilapidated condition. And right now efforts are being on to basically sustain that building. It's 2:44 a.m. More than 13 hours have passed and the rescue operation is still on. Right now you can see in the visuals. Right now I'm going to request to the video over here that at this stage you can see one more body has just been taken out from the debris, from the rubble right now. And at this stage the rescued individuals have been earlier have been identified as 13, and now this is the 14th number. So if you can see though, with the help of visuals right now, it seems that the individual has lost his life right now. His body has been put on stretchers by the NDRF team. The rescue team is over here right now. The rescue operation has just been stopped for a small fraction of time. So in visuals it's pretty clear that at this stage so far five individuals have lost their lives, and there are 7 to 8 individuals who have earlier been rescued, and right now there is one more individuals who has been rescued by the rescue team which has been doing this very operation for more than 13 hours.
0: Raising many, many questions here, and particularly in regard to the safety of the students at hostels and paying guest accommodations. These houses, as far as students are concerned, across the capital, this is not the only such facility. My colleague, Reet Kausani, gets us this ground reality from the Satyaniketan area. She, in fact, went inside another building in the neighborhood, and she talks about the kind of facilities that are being provided to these students, which basically is an emergency, an accident, perhaps waiting to happen.
6: Satyaniketan is home to hundreds of students. But around these hostels and PGs, access can be extremely tight. In an emergency, that can turn a narrow exit into a serious evacuation challenge.
7: Well, I'm currently present in a hostel inside of Satyaniketan. This is just a couple of meters away from where the building collapsed. And you can see that the entire area does not have any width at all, which means that, if one has to enter and exit from this area, there is not much space that they have. The entire area is such that at one point of time, only me or my camera person can walk through these stairs. These stairs are so narrow that tomorrow, God forbid, if such an incident occurs where there is a need for students to escape, they will not be able to do so. Now, what's extremely important to understand is that this lies in an area where many students from different parts of the country come over here to study.
6: And this is not an isolated concern. Satyaniketan has a dense cluster of PGs and hostels, many housing students from across India. For them, these buildings are home. But the question is whether they have basic safety infrastructure to keep them safe.
7: Delhi University is one of the most revered universities, one of the most sought after universities of the entire nation, which is why students from all walks of life from across the country and even from across the globe come over here to study. Now, this is one entry and exit that this paying guest accommodation over here in specific has, which means that tomorrow, God forbid, if something happens, people will have to push each other to come out of this area. You can see that this is what the building is looking like. Only one entry and exit point. I was trying to talk to some of the hostelers, some of the girls who are staying over here, but they are now a little bit scared.
3: scared. They've been told that they've been given strict instructions by their warden to not speak to media.
6: Narrow roads outside, narrow staircases inside. Limited access in an emergency, every second can matter.
3: The big question, like I said earlier also, was that how many tragedies is it going to take for us to realize that human life comes ahead of anything. It comes ahead of any economic gains, any cost-cutting measures at all. This is Reet Kaur Sahni reporting with camera person Momin for NDTV.
0: And this very building collapse has triggered a protest by the ABVP at the MCD office here in Delhi. ABVP members took their protest to the Civic Centre, demanding accountability. In fact, that resulted in a scuffle between the protesters and the police. The protesters then broke through the main gate of the office of the MCD, following which the police had to detain several ABVP members. Demanding the resignation of the MCD commissioner was the main demand, and also seeking action against MCD officials is what the ABVP has been asking for. They've questioned the absence also of the senior civic officials at the collapse site. Let's just also get you the very latest in regard to this tragedy that's taken place here in the national capital that's triggered a political war as well. Opposition parties have been targeting Rekha Gupta's government over safety and alleged negligence. She did visit the site and took stock of the situation and assured the guilty won't be spared. But the Aam Aadmi Party has accused the Delhi government of negligence following the collapse of the building, saying tragedy highlights serious gaps as far as safety enforcement and calling for corrective action. Then we have, Rahul Gandhi, Congress leader and leader of opposition, raising concerns over the conditions in which the students are being forced to live. The BJP, however, is defending the Delhi government against the opposition's criticism, pointing that Rekha Gupta's visit to the site and stressing that the government's focus is on action and on safety of students.
8: राहुल गांधी को कोई सीरियसली लेता नहीं, कांग्रेस पार्टी को कोई सीरियसली लेता नहीं, कोई पॉलिटिकल पार्टी को सीरियसली नहीं लेता नहीं। दुनिया के सबसे लोकप्रिय नेता कौन है? नरेंद्र मोदी जी। उन्होंने 12 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
0: We will keep tracking that story. For now, we're slipping into a short break. On the other side, we're going to get you what's going to be happening in Tamil Nadu's assembly, with Vijay all set to respond to allegations by Udayanidhi Stalin in regard to the law and order situation in Tamil Nadu.
13: रंग बना रहे
14: बोझ।
13: He has tracked the pulse of power from Washington to Korea.

0: No matter what your day throws at you, stay in the spa state of mind with the Kohler Spa at home.
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0: He has tracked the pulse of power from Washington to Korea. Witnessed history being made in global capitals and conflict zones. Brought clarity to complex issues of national security and international affairs. Aditya Raj Kaul, covering international affairs like no one else. 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A second changes everything. A minute moves a nation. An hour becomes history for three decades. NDTV has been there for the moments that were unstoppable, unmissable, unforgettable. 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
2: 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Your friend said, "Ye le le." 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
1: And switching tracks now to Karnataka and its U.S. ambassador to India, Sergio Gore, who has praised Bengaluru and said it's the perfect place to build and deliver. It doesn't wait around, neither does it. As far as the administration is concerned, looking to identify examples of win-win situations of both our nations. That is what was really said. In fact, this was at an event that was celebrating 250 years of Bengaluru, calling that worthy of a celebration, and how Trump has sent him to India not to look back but to look forward, and saying this is an appropriate setting because this is the place which has a reputation for innovation and rapid execution. Listen in.
2: 250 years, that's worth celebrating. But President Trump didn't send me to India to look back. He sent me here to get things done and look forward. And that's what we're focused on. Real results for real people back home in the United States and here in India. Bengaluru is the perfect place to talk about that. This city builds. It delivers, it doesn't wait around, and neither does this administration. That's the spirit President Donald Trump brought to the U.S.-India relationship.
1: Deepak, my colleague, joining us on the phone line. A very good morning to you, Deepak. Of course, this is not the very first time that we've heard the U.S. ambassador praising Bengaluru. Earlier this year, in February, when he spoke about Bengaluru's energy that was unmatched. And here, talking about the real setting here, the most appropriate, the perfect setting, given the fact that, you know, the city has a reputation not just for innovation, but also to deliver on time when it comes to the execution of all of it.
3: Well, more importantly, there are several companies that are of course born out of the US but based out of Bengaluru, and there are thousands of employees from Bengaluru working towards the efficiency of these companies. And Sergio Gore, of course, while he was here for the 250th independence anniversary, speaking about the contribution that Bengaluru makes, and Mr. D.K. Shivakumar, who was also there, the Chief Minister of Karnataka, was also talking about the partnership that the two countries have, other than the diplomatic partnership between Washington and New Delhi. The kind of atmosphere that the city of Bengaluru and Silicon Valley provide is something that was also spoken about during the event.
1: Deepak, thank you so much for getting us details of that event that took place in Bengaluru, celebrating 250 years. And that is something worth celebrating, as the U.S. ambassador, described the event and talking about how the two countries are going forward, a win-win per week for both nations. Moving on now to getting you more news. And this is a worm that's been found inside a KFC. In fact, this was a KFC burger. This is a fried chicken. A worm in chicken claim that triggered a food safety probe at the Greater Noida outlet. A video doing the rounds on social media shows a worm inside a piece of fried chicken ordered by the customer. The video has raised questions over the food quality and the hygiene standards at that very store. Taking cognizance of the viral video, the food safety officials have inspected the outlet, checked food quality and also other hygiene arrangements. Then we have KFC on their side. They have apologized for the disappointment caused. This is a worm that was found inside the fried chicken piece, as you can see visuals on your screen. And they've asked the customer to share the order ID so that they can look into the matter. And with that, we're slipping into a very short break. On the other side, we're going to get you Mohan Bhagwat, the RSS chief's visit to the United States, his oneness tour in London. That and a lot more. Stay with us.

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1: He has tracked the pulse of power from Washington to Korea. Witnessed history being made.

0: in global capitals and conflict zones, brought clarity to complex issues of national security and international affairs. Aditya Raj Kaul, covering international affairs like no one else, only on NDTV Network.
1: Take care. Navigate me to the National Archery Club. What time is the medal ceremony?
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3: 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Thoughtful intelligence for the moments that matter.
4: Kia. Movement that inspires.
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0: he has tracked the pulse of power.
1: Welcome back. Let's get you the latest, and this is in regard to the RSS chief Mohan Bhagwat, who's taking the Sangh's message of pure and noble love that is the foundation of the organization, while rejecting claims of intense hatred forming the basis of activities. Speaking of unity, harmony and humanity during the celebration of the Oneness Tour, Bhagwat is basically, you know, pitching the message of love, duty, acceptance and respect as well, while dispelling misconceptions of the RSS. In London, the chief's outreach centers on social harmony with a call to serve, accept and respect diversity. And as the Sangh marks 100 years, Bhagwat is also taking a forward his one world, one family message from the United States to the United Kingdom, Hindu thought with the values of unity and humanity. He also visited London's Gurdwara. Let's listen in to Mohan Bhagwat.
2: British Hindus are achha pakka sachcha Hindus. There will never be a conflict between British and Bharat interests. If at all that happens, it is obvious that British Hindus will go with Britain. Exception may happen, but Hindutva is clear on this. Your karma bhumi is where your loyalties lie. Your janma bhumi or land of your origin or your birthplace, punya bhumi or janma bhumi, is where your values you get, and you have to live those values in your karma bhumi, serving the karma bhumi. So Hindutva never asks to betray your karma bhumi.
1: That was Mohan Bhagwat speaking at that event in the United Kingdom. With that, we're slipping into a very short break. On the other side, we're going to get you rescue operations that are intensifying across the flooded areas of Nepal, with 9,300 army personnel searching tunnels and evacuating the stranded people.

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1: Launch control, 0 to 100.
2: This isn't just about cars and bikes. This is about how you move. 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What we are sitting inside is a Joby-powered air taxi. Your friend said, "Ye le le." We said, "Maybe not." 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I'm your NDTV Automate, your ultimate guide into the world of automobiles and mobility.
0: He has tracked the pulse of power from Washington to Korea. Witnessed history being made in global capitals and conflict zones. Brought clarity to complex issues of national security and international affairs. Aditya Raj Kaul, covering international affairs like no one else. 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New rules of engagement. Ambitions crossing borders. Voices refusing to wait their turn. India is chasing gears. Faster. Bolder. More restless. It doesn't stop. Neither do we. NDTV. When it really matters. He has tracked the pulse of power from Washington to Korea. Witnessed history being made in global capitals and conflict zones. Brought clarity to complex issues of national security and international affairs.
3: Welcome back. Let's get you some international news now. Very tragic news coming in of an Amazon cargo plane. At least 5 people were on that plane. In fact, there were 10 in all. 5 people have died. This is because the plane crashed while landing at the Miami International Airport on Sunday afternoon. The aircraft reportedly overran the runway, struck several vehicles and burst into flames, sending a massive plume of black smoke into the sky. Several victims were trapped inside the vehicle, hit by the aircraft and had to be rescued by emergency services. Now, we do know that pilots were also removed from the plane and taken for medical treatment. Reports are suggesting why the plane was unable to stop before the end of the runway. This is what took place. This was a flight that came in, cargo ship that came in from, in fact, Puerto Rico, this cargo plane of Amazon. It had 10 people on board. 5 are said to have been injured. 5 have lost their lives. Let's listen in to what the authorities had to say.
4: Today is an incredibly difficult day for all of us here in Miami-Dade County. Earlier today, we know that the Prime Air Flight 7598 overran the runway. And now we know that 5 people lost their lives and 5 others were injured. My heart is with all of the families who were affected and to everyone who is grieving tonight.
5: At approximately 1:58 this afternoon, a cargo plane crashed at Miami International Airport as it overran the runway number 30. It came to rest at a field adjacent to the airport. At this time, we can confirm that we have at least 5 deceased individuals, and we have multiple individuals that were transported to local hospitals with unknown injuries.
3: Switching tracks now to Nepal, where massive rescue operations are underway in the worst affected areas that are continuing, in fact, on multiple fronts, with Nepal Army deploying more than 9,300 personnel across the worst affected areas. The search is now intensified inside tunnels at several hydropower projects, and this includes the Trishuli area. The aerial rescue operations are continuing. The army in Nepal has, in fact, evacuated several of those trapped or stranded where access by foot had been difficult. On the ground, foot patrol is basically being covered as far as those long stretches are concerned, while emergency medical teams have treated nearly 3,300 people so far. The Army is simultaneously working on search and rescue operations, body recovery, relief distribution, road and bridge restoration as well. My colleague Pradeep Datta gets us this ground report.
6: Now I'm in Devighat area in Nepal, and you can see Nepalese Army is involved in one of the most critical operations, constructing Bailey Bridge so that they can connect one side of this river with the other side. And they're working at war footing pace, trying to ensure that they're able to piece together these iron panels, the steel panels, board them, so that they're able to construct this bridge. Because for people on the other side, this is not going to be only a structure of iron or steel panel, but basically, this is a structure of hope. You can see, for the last several days, the people on the other side of the river, they're waiting for proper relief on their side, because most of the villages have been completely cut off because of the catastrophic flash flood that washed away everything that came its way. It was on August 26th when, because of glacier collapse upstream, that led the gushing stream of water flowed from Chinese side towards the Nepal region, and it devastated lives, it shattered homes, it damaged roads, and it washed away bridges. Let me show you. Look at this Bailey Bridge over this Tadi River that was completely washed away. And this narrates the whole story. What really happened? It tells you about impact of the flash flood. Many such structures have been damaged during last several days because of this flash flood.
7: Across the country,
0: he has tracked the pulse of power from Washington to Korea. Witnessed history being made in global capitals and conflict zones. Brought clarity to complex issues of national security and international affairs. Aditya Raj Kaul, covering international affairs like no one else. 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
0: he has tracked the pulse of power from Washington to Korea. Witnessed history being made in global capitals and conflict zones. Brought clarity to complex issues of national security and international affairs. 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An hour becomes history. 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For the moments that were unstoppable,
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2: This isn't just about cars and bikes. This is about how you move. This car makes no sense, yet it makes every sense. What we are sitting inside is a Joby powered air taxi. Your friend said, "Ye le le." We said, "Maybe not." 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

It's a Monday morning, it's 8 a.m. and you are watching The Breakfast Show on the NDTV network. I am Parmeshwar Bava. We've got an action-packed bulletin lined up for you this morning with news from across the country and around the world. Let's begin with the top stories. The death toll on the building collapse in Delhi has risen to 6, with search and rescue operations continuing at the site as teams work to clear the heavy debris and look for any remaining trapped people. The Chief Minister has ordered a magisterial inquiry as an FIR is ordered against the building owner. The opposition is targeting Rekha Gupta. The Aam Aadmi Party alleges that many such incidents have taken place in the national capital due to the BJP government's negligence. Rahul Gandhi, meanwhile, raises concerns over the unsafe conditions in which students are forced to live. All eyes are on the big Tamil Nadu Assembly showdown as Chief Minister Vijay is expected to counter Udayanidhi's charges. This amid Vijay's no walkout challenge and all eyes on the fiery Tamil Nadu Assembly showdown. Prime Minister Modi virtually inaugurates the Swami Narayan Temple in Paris, describing the occasion as a new milestone in the cultural ties between India and France.

0: We begin the breakfast show with breaking news we're tracking at the moment. This is regarding the tragic Delhi building collapse in Satyaniketan. The toll has risen to 6 now. And you must note that 18 hours on, the owner of the building is still absconding. That building that collapsed in South Delhi, Satyaniketan, killing 6 people, had no sanctioned building plan and unauthorized construction in its basement. As per our sources, who've spoken to senior Municipal Corporation of Delhi officials, the rampant violations have again raised questions about how such structures, they went undetected in a neighborhood where multi-story PG buildings have proliferated for years now. And 18 hours on, the building owner is still absconding. Anushka has been tracking the latest details for us. She joins us with the clarity we need this morning. Anushka, it's been 18 hours, the building owner is still absconding. And our sources are indicating, quoting Municipal Corporation Department officials, that the building had no sanctioned building plan, unauthorized construction in the basement, amongst many other violations.
1: We are trying to show you the visuals from...
2: We're trying to show you the visuals from the rooftop where, you know, this incident has in fact taken place. They can clearly see how JCB and the debris is right now removing all, the debris from the very side. But we are trying to show you the visuals from upstairs, where this building had in fact collapsed, where the right now JCB is right now, you know, clearing all the debris from this very place. Now, according to the locals and the MCD officials, it was never authorized to renovate the basement of the building where this building had in fact collapsed. We're trying to show you the visuals from inside the temple of the very, you know, place which is adjacent to this, building. There were no emergency exit. These are some of the safety lapses that are under scrutiny following the collapse of the 5-story building that housed the PG accommodation located in the heart of Southwest Delhi, Satyaniketan, now in the resettlement colony, which comprises of many houses. Residents have claimed that this is the fourth such incident in roughly 15 years. Now, this building was constructed in the late 1990s and is spread over 55 square yards, which was gradually turned into a paying guest accommodation. Police officials are also investigating if the operation of the PG facility was in compliance with the rules or not. Large-scale investigations right now going on to determine what was the actual cause behind the collapse of the building, how it crumbled, and the locals have in fact also gone on to say cracks were visible in the building before it crumbled. The nearby buildings have also suffered a lot of damage because of the crumbling of this very building that we are trying to show you on your screen. The very visual of how this whole tragedy unfolded. And now the rescue and search operation teams who are right now trying to rescue as many as students from inside the debris as possible. Remember, it has been now 19 hours since the search and rescue operation has been ongoing. But still, there has been we have seen how this, you know, building is in fact right now being, removed from the area. The buildings nearby to this very place have in fact been given notices to in fact, evacuate. And if not, if the evacuation is not done, then those buildings will also suffer demolition and the charges will be paid.
0: All right,
2: by the people.
0: I'm just going to break down the latest developments that you are highlighting this morning. 18 hours on, the building owner is still absconding. And take a look at that rubble on your screens. We are told there was a delay in bringing the JCBs to the spot. It was a precarious situation because heavy moving equipment, they were taking a call whether or not to use it in a situation where many people may be trapped under the debris. The building that is on your screens at the moment that collapsed in South Delhi, Satyaniketan, has killed 6 people. It had no sanctioned building plan, unauthorized construction in its basement, as per Municipal Corporation of Delhi officials that have spoken to NDTV. These rampant violations have again raised questions about how such structures went undetected in a neighborhood where multi-story PG buildings have proliferated for years now, where hundreds of students live, which is just a stone's throw away from South Campus as well. Anushka continues to be with us. Anushka, break down the overnight rescue operation for us. We know that 6 people are dead now. How many people have been rescued? Is there any continuing search for the people who may still be trapped there? And also tell us, what is the police telling you about the FIR?
1: Well, Parmeshwar, the FIR has been registered against Hariram Bansal, who is said to be the owner of the very building. Right, absconding and the police is on a lookout for him. Also, we are showing you the visuals. So far, what we have given to understand is that rescue have died in this tragedy.
2: DDMA, all the teams are right now working in close coordination so that the rescue operation can in fact take place. According to locals, two additional floors were added to the building around 2 years ago. The police investigation is expected to establish when and how these floors were constructed and whether the necessary permissions were taken or not. Some residents have in fact also said that it became the hub of South Campus with five Delhi University.
1: Became the hub of South Campus with five Delhi University colleges located nearby. Many residents converted their properties into multi-story buildings to rent them out to the students. What we are given to understand is that this building consisted of 75 beds. It was accommodating a lot of students. This building was in fact also taking 15,000 charge from per student as monthly rent, and also construction was going on at the basement of this building. Now, whether the construction is authorized or not is something that the probe agency and the investigating agency will in fact be looking into. But we have seen how the residents have also said that there was no second exit from the building to allow exit in case of emergency. The property was operated as a PG and also after lease to an entity known as Hostel Days is what we have given to understand. And we are showing you the visuals from the top, visuals from the very place where the tragedy has unfolded. We do not know how many people who might be stuck inside, but we are hoping that those people will be rescued safely and will be taken to hospital as soon as possible. But yes, we are showing you how right now the search and rescue operation still underway at the very site where this tragedy has unfolded yesterday. Over to you.
0: Anushka, as always, thank you so much for bringing us the latest update from Ground Zero. 19 hours, nearly 19 hours on, we still do not know how many people may be trapped under the debris there, though the rescue operations continue, as Anushka is highlighting. The death toll has now risen to 6 in the Satyanigetan building collapse, with at least 14 students rescued so far. You know, a 5-story boys PG came crashing down in the heart of an area where hundreds of students live in rented accommodation. As Anushka highlighted, they're paying as much as 15,000 rupees a month to live in buildings like this. We are told the structure was old, built in the 1990s. It had 15 rooms. Rescue teams, meanwhile, as we've shown you, have been working through the night, cutting through the rubble in the hope that more people can still be found alive. The NDRF, the Delhi Police and other agencies, they are using heavy equipment, heavy machinery like the JCPs there, with local residents also helping in this operation. But you know, even as the rescue operation continues, the questions around how this building came to collapse in the first place are becoming harder to ignore. The Delhi government has now ordered a magisterial inquiry. Police, meanwhile, are investigating whether renovation work underway was actually, it contributed to that collapse. There are also reports of cracks and dampness, questions over additional floors allegedly being added, and whether the premises had the necessary permissions to operate as a PG. Police have registered a case against the alleged owner and his brother in connection with this building collapse. You have to take a look at Akhil Jameel's ground reports, followed by some crucial reactions this morning.
3: It's 2:44 a.m. More than 13 hours have passed and the rescue operation is still on. Right now you can see in the visuals. Right now I'm going to request to the VG over here that at this stage you can see one more body has just been taken out from the debris, from the rubble right now. And at this stage the rescued individuals have been earlier have been identified as 13 and now this is the 14th number. So if you can see with the help of visuals right now, it seems that the individual has lost his life right now. His body has been put on stretchers by the NDRF team. The rescue team is over here. Right now, the rescue operation has just been stopped for a small fraction of time. So, in visuals, it's pretty clear that at this stage, so far, 5 individuals have lost their lives and there are 7 to 8 individuals who have earlier been rescued, and right now there is one more individual who has been rescued by the rescue team, which has been doing this very operation for more than 13 hours. Right now it's around 3:30 a.m. in the morning, and for more than 14 hours this rescue operation has been continuously going on. Behind me you can see the visual over here, rubble, the debris can be seen. So right now the efforts are being on to pull out more and more people. What we have got the information from the local people over here that it's very likely that there are more people who can be inside this very rubble. So right now efforts are being made by the joint operation team which has been conducting the operation, which include the Delhi Fire Service team, the NDRF team. Apart from that, the civil defense team is also over here. Apart from that, if you see what we have been seeing, that the Delhi police personnel can also be seen. So several NGOs have been collaborating with the police team in order to rescue this very operation. And apart from that, there is a building just adjacent to this building is another five-story building which is also in the dilapidated condition. And right now, efforts are being on to basically sustain that building. Right now, the timing is at around 4:28 a.m. For the last 15 hours, what we have been witnessing that the rescue operation is still on at the ground zero. Behind me, you can see the visuals over here. The rescue operation is currently underway. And not only this very building, apart from this very building, there are several buildings which are in such bad condition. Right now, you can see there has been lever which has been put in place in order to give support to this adjacent building, which is just at the very spot where that unfortunate tragedy has taken place, in which what we have seen that five people have lost their lives and there were more than 10 people who have got badly injured, and right now they are being treated at AIIMS and Safdarjung Hospital. I would like to request my VJ to zoom in and show you the visual from a spot. Here you can see what we have got the information that the notices have been affixed not only at this very building but adjacent to this very building. There are several buildings where such notices have been affixed, in which what we have been witnessing that this is a vacation notice where it's written as the premises or the building house number 82 Satyaniketan has been occupied at site. The property is in ruinous or dangerous condition and in any way dangerous to any person occupying or restoring or passing by such building and also in neighborhood of above property. So what we have been witnessing that not only this very place, there are several buildings in this very lane which are in bad condition.
4: काम चल रहा था बेसमेंट में, किसी प्रकार की खुदाई चल रही थी जिसके कारण से पिलर जो है वो हिला और वो पूरी बिल्डिंग ढह गई। पीजी के नागर ये बिल्डिंग काम कर रही थी, बच्चे इसके अंदर थे और लगातार सभी 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
0: Six people are dead, at least 14 students have been rescued, and while the rescue operation continues in South Delhi's Satyaniketan, the investigation is also moving beyond the rubble. You know, there's a chain of decisions that precedes a collapse like this, and investigators will have to establish who took those decisions, who is responsible for checking them, and whether anyone had an opportunity to prevent this tragedy. Let's actually start with the owner. Who actually owned this property? Police are examining the ownership structure, including the possible role of other family members as well. Who authorized the renovation work there? Was the building legally being used as a PG? And were the necessary permissions and safety requirements in place for students to be living there? Then there's the contractor or whoever was carrying out the construction work there. What exactly was being done in the basement and on the ground floor? Was the excavation or structural alteration taking place? Any sort of structural alteration taking place? Who decided that this work could be undertaken? And was it authorized? And were basic precautions taken to ensure that the work did not compromise the stability of that very building? And there is a third and very important layer of accountability, the civic authorities. We are waiting to hear from investigators on when this property was last inspected. Did the Municipal Cooperation Department know about any sort of violations pertaining to the structure? Were complaints received? Were notices issued? Was any action taken? Sources indicate that the building had no sanctioned building plan and unauthorized construction in its basement. And there is a contradiction here, of course, that investigators will have to resolve. Residents say there were cracks and dampness, something my colleague Anushka Garg has highlighted from Ground Zero as well. Police are examining the renovation work as we speak, but there are questions over additional flaws and the legality of the PG. So the central question currently is not simply who will be punished after this collapse, it's also who is responsible for identifying the risk before this building came down and many people lost their lives. All right. Meanwhile, you must also note that this building collapse has now become a political flashpoint in Delhi, with the opposition questioning the BJP government over what it says are failures of enforcement and failures of building safety. The Aam Aadmi Party has accused the Delhi government under Rekha Gupta and the civic administration of negligence, arguing that the collapse raises questions about how unauthorized construction and unsafe buildings are being monitored. Meanwhile, Congress's Rahul Gandhi has also raised concerns about the conditions in which students are having to live, putting the focus essentially on the larger issue of student accommodation and safety in the national capital. The BJP, meanwhile, is pushing back against this criticism, pointing to Chief Minister Rekha Gupta visiting the site and the government's decision to order a magisterial inquiry and also take action against those found responsible. So what matters now is the record. As I mentioned, was this building authorized to operate as a PG? Were additional floors constructed legally? Was renovation work being carried out with the required permissions? And when was the property last inspected by the civic authorities? And if these violations really did exist, why were they not detected before six people lost their lives?
8: क्या है कि लोगों को पब्लिसिटी चाहिए. राहुल गांधी को कोई सीरियसली लेता नहीं, कांग्रेस पार्टी को कोई सीरियसली नहीं लेता नहीं, कोई पॉलिटिकल पार्टी को सीरियसली नहीं लेता नहीं. दुनिया के सबसे लोकप्रिय नेता कौन है? 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
0: Well, this tragic building collapse has triggered a protest now by the ABVP at the Municipal Corporation Department office in Delhi. ABVP members took their protest to the Civic Center, demanding accountability from civic authorities over this building collapse. This protest, you must note, escalated with a scuffle breaking out between the protesters and the police. The protesters then broke through the main gate of the MCD office, following which police detained several ABVP members. The ABVP is basically demanding the resignation of the MCD commissioner and also seeking action against the MCD officials, with them questioning the absence of senior civic officials at the site. Listen into this reaction.
13: इस प्रशासन को शर्म आनी चाहिए कि जहां पर लोग मर रहे हैं, स्टूडेंट्स मर रहे हैं, मलबे के अंदर दबे हुए हैं, वहां पर एमसीडी के अधिकारियों को तो अरेस्ट नहीं कर सकते। यहां प्रोटेस्ट कर रहे छात्रों पे 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
0: All right, on that note, let's turn our attention to breaking news we're tracking at the moment. Coming in from Palghar currently, we have an update in the Palghar hospital assault case with Shiv Sena leaders, including an MLA, sitting on a protest outside the police station. Shiv Sena leaders are demanding a case to be registered against the hospital too. And you must note that the Indian Medical Association is condemning the assault and the vandalism at the hospital by Shiv Sena leaders. You must note that the Palghar hospital assault case is now taking a political turn, with Shiv Sena leaders, including MLA Rajendra Gavit, reaching the Palghar police station, sitting on a dharna and demanding that a case also be registered against the hospital. The injured Govinda has been brought to the police station as well, and the allegation being made by the Shiv Sena is essentially, they claim that Govinda did not suffer serious injuries and was admitted to the hospital primarily for financial gain. That is the allegation coming in. We are waiting for my colleague Sujata Dwivedi to join us with the latest details. There are two separate questions here. One is the alleged assault involving hospital staff. The other is the allegation that the hospital itself acted improperly in admitting and treating the injured person. At the moment, Shiv Sena leaders, including MLA Rajendra Gavit, have reached the Palghar police station. They are protesting, demanding that a case also be registered against the hospital. The Palghar hospital assault case is now taking a political turn. The allegation made by the Shiv Sena leaders is basically that they claim that Govinda did not suffer serious injuries and was admitted to the hospital primarily for financial gain. Sujata Dwivedi is tracking the latest details for us. Sujata, bring us up to date with the latest details trickling in.
15: Well, as far as the incident, well, what we know is MLA Rajendra Gavit's son, he happened to visit that hospital along with other of his workers, and the Shiv Sena has claimed that they took the injured Govinda there for a basic health checkup for him to be treated. But they alleged that the hospital authorities, they went on to give him a serious treatment for which they claimed that it was only for monetary gains, because of which we saw that last night outside the hospital there was a protest that was carried out by the Shiv Sena workers claiming for an FIR to be registered against the hospital authorities as well for demand for getting into practices that were not even required as far as the medical treatment is concerned. Now it is also we know that the FIR has been registered in regards to the violence that took place where the workers of Shiv Sena, they not only assaulted the doctor but also hit him as it could be seen in the video. But as far as in the CCTV, MLA Rajendra Gawit's son is standing far from the entire reception area, because of which he though has been named into the FIR, but the action is likely to begin soon. And what we're expecting today is all of the accused in the case are likely to surrender at the Palghar police station after the FIR has been registered, and thereon we'll have to see that what action does the police take. But simultaneously the Shiv Sena has warned that if a FIR is not registered against the hospital authorities as well, then the protest by them will agitate into the area of Palghar, and for which they have already warned the authorities as well. So somewhere the police is trying to inspect and investigate all of the angles that are included in the case, and simultaneously we're expecting today all of the accused so far in the FIR will be surrendering before the police station for further legal action to continue. Over to you.
0: Sujatha, as always, thanks so much for breaking out the latest developments for us. We will of course continue to track how this progresses with you. All right, on that note, let's turn our attention to further breaking news updates coming in this morning. A migrant construction worker is dead after allegedly being beaten in Chennai's Nolambur area. Four people have been arrested and the deceased has been identified as 62-year-old Abhijit Mondal, who was working as a construction worker and was staying with other workers at a construction site. Now, as per the police, on the 5th of September, the accused allegedly arrived at the spot where the workers were staying. Apparently,

0: a strong push on the Ahinda plank, calling for both the implementation of the state's caste-based socio-economic survey and a significant expansion of reservations. He was speaking at an OBC conference when he said that when he stepped down as Chief Minister, he had accepted the socio-economic survey report and supported its implementation. He added that the report cannot currently be made public because of a court order and has urged OBC leaders to seek the vacation of that order. But the more politically significant part of this intervention is his call for 75% reservation, which Mr. Siddaramaiah links directly to what he describes as social justice. Just listen carefully to what Siddaramaiah says in this bite.
1: ಅದನ್ನ ಜಾರಿ ಮಾಡಬಾರದು, ಬಹಿರಂಗಪಡಿಸಬಾರದು ಅಂತೇಳಿ ಆದೇಶ ಇದೆ. ಆ ಆದೇಶವನ್ನು ನಾನು ಹಿಂದುಳಿದ ಜಾತಿಗಳ ಒಕ್ಕೂಟದ ಅಧ್ಯಕ್ಷರಾದಂತಹ ರಾಮಚಂದ್ರಪ್ಪ ಅವರಿಗೆ ಹೇಳಿದ್ದೇನೆ. ಅದನ್ನ ಏನಾದ್ರು ಮಾಡಿ ಗಜೆಟ್ ಮಾಡಿಸಿ. ನನಗೆ ವಿಶ್ವಾಸ ಇದೆ, ನಂಬಿಕೆ ಇದೆ. ನನ್ನ ಮಾತುಗಳನ್ನ ಕೇಳಿದೆ. ನಮ್ಮ ಪಕ್ಷ, ನಮ್ಮ ಸರ್ಕಾರ ಇರ್ತಕ್ಕಂಥ ಇನ್ನೊಂದು ಜಾತಿಯ ಮಂತ್ರಿಗಳು, ಮುಖ್ಯಮಂತ್ರಿಗಳು ಕೂಡ ನನ್ನ ಮಾತು ಕೇಳ್ತಾರೆ ಅಂತಕ್ಕಂಥ ನಂಬಿಕೆ ಇದೆ. ಕನಿಷ್ಠ ಮೀಸಲಾತಿ 75% ಸಿಗಲೇಬೇಕು.
0: Deepak continues to be with us to decode the latest developments. Deepak, how is the Congress leadership responding to Mr. Siddaramaiah's call for 75% reservation and the implementation of the socio-economic survey?
2: Well, it's a very precarious scenario, Parmeshwar, honestly, because, you know, let me break it down for our viewers. It was Mr. Siddaramaiah who initiated the socio-economic survey. This was during his first tenure. And that was towards the end. He could not implement it. And then, you know, there was a series of governments, chief ministers, none of them implemented it. Mr. Siddaramaiah came back to power and immediately, of course, you know, he said that he's going to accept that report. Then that matter went to New Delhi, where the AICC held a meeting, and eventually they had to scrap it because, you know, the Wakaliga community, the Lingayat community said that the entire report was unscientific. He then commissioned a new survey, and a day before he gave up his chair as the chief minister, he accepted that particular report as well. And now there is a stay. He's asking for the chief minister and everybody to put their efforts to vacate that stay and publicize this report. While, of course, the chief minister himself, of course, comes from the Wakaliga community, and the Wakaligas have opposed the socio-economic survey. So very tricky scenario. He's always batted for the socio-economic survey. So we really have to see how things play out, whether we'll actually see, that caste survey or the socio-economic survey really see the light of the day in Karnataka.
0: As always, Deepak, thanks so much for breaking down the details for us, contextualizing the key information. We will, of course, continue to monitor the state of affairs with you. All right, on that note, let's turn our attention now to Hyderabad, where we have latest updates coming in from. A quarrel over tables after the closure deadline triggered a group clash that had involved Arvind Yadav, the brother of Rajya Sabha member Anil Kumar Yadav, and over about 100 people at the Kara Kara pub early on Sunday. The clash had spilled onto the streets, as you can see on your screens. It lasted for over 3 hours, we're told. And now Hyderabad police say that Congress Rajya Sabha MP Anil Kumar Yadav's brother, Arvind Kumar Yadav, was present during the altercation, and that the police have booked Arvind Yadav and around 20 others in a Seo Moto case. Ashish is tracking all the finer details for us. He joins us live at the moment. Ashish, tell us, what does the latest police communication available say?
3: So far, police has registered 3 different FIR in this whole brawl incident. In fact, police has registered 1 Suomoto FIR, 2 other FIR has been registered.

0: registered one based on the complaint filed by one of the victim, and third FIR has been filed against this pub for violation, for timing violation. Through so three FIR has been booked, and several of the people have been detained, and they have been questioned. But so far, we haven't heard anything concrete about the main accused in this case. That is Arvind Kumar Yadav, brother of MP Anil Kumar Yadav. So far, there is no confirmation whether he was questioned or he was detained or arrested after this brawl.
1: Ashish, we'll of course continue to track all the finer developments pertaining to these three FIRs with you. Thanks so much for joining us. We'll continue to track this probe. All right, September 7th marks the International Day of Clean Air for Blue Skies, highlighting clean air as a fundamental right. With nearly 99% of people breathing unfit air, the UN calls for urgent action from governments, from businesses and individuals to tackle air pollution and its impact on health, climate and ecosystems.
2: The International Day of Clean Air for Blue Skies, observed every year on 7th of September, reminds us that clean air is fundamental to our health, our environment, and our future. This year, UNEP India's campaign, One Voice from Our Youth, Let Us Breathe, brings that message to life through music and the voice of a child. At the heart of the campaign is Let Us Breathe, a song composed by Grammy Award-winning musician Ricky Kedge, written from the perspective of a child asking adults to protect the world that they will inherit. Well, to talk more about this, I'm joined in studio by Ricky Kedge himself, Padma Shri, three times Grammy Award winner, United Nations Goodwill Ambassador, and also with us in studio, Dr. Balakrishna Pisupati, Head of India Office, United Nations in Environment Program. Thank you so much both for being here and for this initiative. And Dr. Bala, I'd like to, you know, start with you. If you could, you know, tell us, why is International Day of Clean Air for Blue Skies particularly important, and you know, why that one day and this need to create more awareness around this issue?
3: Thank you. 7th of September everywhere is celebrated as the International Clean Air Day, and certainly having a dedicated day provides us an opportunity to consolidate a number of actions, a number of thinking, a number of strategies that can come together to actually ensure that that particular message related to how do we deal with an issue gets amplified. And certainly, as you said, for this year, it's very significant because clean air and youth, clean air and children is something which is very, very important. The most interesting element of clean air is that unlike other environmental issues that we deal with, whether it is rains, floods, drought, air pollution, and not having clean air is something which no one can see, because we are looking at 2.5 micron particles that actually get into human body as and when we breathe not so clean air. So the focus of having a clean air day is to ensure that there is that consolidated response, not just from governments, not from industry, not from citizens, not from youth, but it's a collective action and a voice that we wanted to curate, we wanted to have, so that everybody can breathe normally and breathe well. So that is where we have this particular
2: Absolutely, and it's ever so important for India because we have the most polluted cities in the world. Our cities are routinely in the top 10 most polluted cities anywhere. But Ricky, you tell me about this song and this perspective from a child. Tell us how, you know, you thought of it, and tell us more about the song.
4: If we have to create a more environmentally conscious society, then there is no other way but we have to start with the children. And there is this very important Native American proverb that we do not inherit this world from our ancestors, but we borrow it from our children. So this particular song, what I've done is that along with two of my good friends, Dominic DeCruz and Lonnie Park, I wrote this beautiful song where it's from the perspective of a child telling her parents that, what have you done to this world? Why have you left no beauty for me to inherit? And at least leave a place, like leave a land for us to inherit where we can actually breathe. So that is why the song is called Let Us Breathe.
2: All right, and beautiful, and hopefully it's something that will make adults and those in positions of authority think and think what we're doing to our children. Dr. Bala, tell us more about, and yes, talking about children, because that is something we've seen over the years being really various you know, studies being done about the impact that air pollution is having on young people from the time you're even in the mother's womb. It's impacting children.
3: See, children are

0: disproportionately affected by polluted air. You know, take a city like Delhi. Come summer, come this peak pollution, one of the first things the response is take children away from schools, keep them at home, ensure that there are air purifiers at home. So essentially it is just not about a health issue, it is not an environmental issue, but it is also about a productivity issue, it is also about a life and lifestyle related issue as well. How many children are able to go out, play? How many of us are able to walk on the streets or in the parks during those months where the air pollution, you know, peaks? So certainly for children, it is about impacts on their education. It's about impact on their health. And if you are going to be looking at some of the numbers and statistics, we are looking at close to 22% of the pulmonary diseases are directly responsible because of air pollution. 18% of ischemic heart diseases are because of air pollution. So no more this entire issue is an environmental issue. It's a development issue, it's a life and lifestyle related issue as well. And children essentially are more prone to air pollution related impacts, but also a number of other stakeholders ranging from people like the policemen who are manning our traffic, to the street vendors, to the gig workers, who all the time are out in terms of their lives and livelihoods, are very, very badly affected because of this issue. So unlike in the Western countries where every morning you get up and say, how is the weather today? You know, come winter, we always look, what is the AQI, you know, in my city? And no more, it is about one city. Almost every part of India is now being very severely affected because of air quality.
1: No, and absolutely. And an important point about how disproportionately the impact is on the poorer, you know, the poor and the people who cannot leave town on, you know, bad air pollution days, because we have that now in Delhi.
2: And
1: you know,
2: it's
1: bad
2: not their
1: air
2: fault at all.
1: Absolutely. Yeah. And they perhaps cannot afford those expensive air purifiers that many of us keep in our homes to ensure you know, quality air, at least in our homes or in our offices as well. But Ricky, let's talk about your song again and the power of music to push such campaigns, to push such issues among the people.
2: So, you know, with all the problems that we face on our planet, especially now with air pollution, I've always believed that, you know, you can make 1,000 speeches and it'll probably make no difference. Or you can showcase a ton of scientific data, which is extremely important, but it'll not make any behavioral change within people. So I believe that, you know, musicians like me have to take these complex ideas and thoughts and to simplify it through the emotional language of music, so that you hit the hearts and souls of people. And when you hit people on an emotional level through music and through storytelling, like here, a child telling her parents that what have you done to this world and leave a place, you know, where I can breathe, then I guess that will bring about behavioral change. Because right now what is extremely important is behavioral change. Because as, you know, Mahatma Gandhi has also said that, you know, to have any kind of change, you have to start with a top-down approach, which is through policy, through legislation and all of that. But you also equally need a ground-up approach, which is very important. So here is my ground-up approach through this song, so that, you know, it'll inspire people to bring about small, tiny, incremental changes within their own lives to mitigate the effects of air pollution.
1: And you'll have it in different languages, so you'll have further reach?
2: Absolutely. So we'll definitely have it in more languages.
1: Wonderful. You know, Dr. Bala, you talk about this campaign and it emphasizes how it's a shared responsibility for clean air. So what does that mean in terms of, you know, for corporates, government, even as individuals, this shared responsibility? If you can, you know, talk a bit about that.
0: Sure. You know, air pollution, clean air is one of the several environmental problems, as Ricky was mentioning, that we are facing today. And certainly when one wants to solve some of these issues, the most fundamental thing that people talk about is we should have better regulations, we should have better laws, and then they have to be implemented very effectively. But then, again, as Ricky was mentioning, we can have the best institutions, we can have the best laws, we can have the best resources and expertise and data, but unless that individual behavior changes to make this happen and to make it sustainable, the best possible institutions, laws and frameworks are not going to be effective. So when we are looking at some of these challenges, whether it is related to extreme heat or air pollution or water related issues, the responsibility is spread across a number of different actors. Governments, they respond to science and data and information coming up with how people, government should be responding. Industry, their response is more in terms of ensuring that their actions is just not looking at how much of investment comes in and how much of profits are made, but what is that social responsibility that they have to make that change happen. experts, individuals, they have their responsibility to look at producing that scientific evidence, producing that data. The women, the children, the youth, unless people are able to relate these problems to their day-to-day lives. You say Delhi is polluted, but Delhi is made up of people. These are individuals. So unless that individual connect comes, that is where art, culture, music comes into play, a very, very important role, because they connect with people. That individualization is something which is very critical and important.
1: All right, and finally, Ricky, what is that one, what do you hope from this song that you know, especially for young people, you know, what is that message you'd like to put to them?
2: I guess everybody nowadays talks about changing the world. Hmm. So I think, you know, we rarely talk about changing ourselves. And you know, and that's not because we're bad people or we're evil people. It's simply because we haven't empowered ourselves to believe that the small, tiny changes that we can make within our lives actually matter, because we always feel that we are very insignificant. So I'm hoping that this song changes that notion, because the small, tiny changes that you can make within your own lives, like reducing your consumption of fossil fuels and, you know, and using public transportation, buying an electric vehicle instead of a gas vehicle. I think these are small, tiny changes that we can make within our own lives to make a difference. And I'm hoping that we do that in order to create a better future for our future generations.
1: Absolutely. Thank you so much for joining us. And thank you always for speaking out on such on all these causes. And thank you, Dr. Bala, for being with us. And hopefully the song will spread that message far and wide. And, you know, adults are the ones who, you know, will, I hope, sit up and take notice of this. So as we end this conversation here, we leave you now with a look at Let Us Breathe. It's much more than a song. It's a reminder that the air we breathe today shapes the world we leave for tomorrow.

0: being made in global capitals and conflict zones brought clarity to complex issues of national security and international affairs. Aditya Raj Kaul, covering international affairs like no one else, only on NDTV Network.
1: Meetha ya namkeen, chahe jaise khao, 100% suji se bani, are pure vermicelli, swadisht, sehatmand. हर रोज
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0: 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Of holding the line when it mattered most. Times change. Our purpose doesn't.
4: It's a Monday morning, it's 9 a.m. and you are watching The Breakfast Show on the NDTV network. I am Parmeshwar Bava. We've got an action-packed bulletin lined up for you this morning with news from across the country and around the world. First, the headlines. The death toll on the building collapse in Delhi has risen to 6 with search and rescue operations continuing at the site as teams work to clear the heavy debris and look for any remaining trapped people. The Chief Minister orders a magisterial inquiry as an FIR is ordered against the building owner. The opposition is targeting Rekha Gupta. The Aam Aadmi Party alleges that many such incidents have taken place in the national capital due to the BJP government's negligence. Meanwhile, Rahul Gandhi raises concerns over the unsafe conditions in which students are forced to live. All eyes on the big Tamil Nadu Assembly showdown. Chief Minister Vijay is expected to counter Udayanidhi Stalin's charges. This amid Vijay's no walkout challenge. So all eyes on the fiery Tamil Nadu Assembly showdown. India Medical Association condemns Palghar Hospital staff assault and demands arrest of all those involved. Meanwhile, Sena Palghar chief and 17 others have been booked for slapping and abusing hospital staff. Prime Minister Modi virtually inaugurates the Swami Narayan Temple in Paris, describing the occasion as a new milestone in the cultural ties between France and India. At least 5 people were killed and 3 critically injured after an Amazon cargo plane skidded off the runway at the Miami International Airport and rammed vehicles parked on the side and engulfed in flames.

Well, a big focus continues to be the building collapse in Delhi. 13 people have now been pulled out from the debris. 6 people have been declared dead. And the rescue operation is now largely completed. But there is still one crucial area that needs to be searched, which is the basement. We are told that Rekha Gupta has arrived at the site this morning. 4 NDRF teams have been working in shifts and the search operation is expected to be completed soon, subject to what the teams find in the basement. So at this stage, you must note there is some relief that the main rescue operation is nearing an end, but authorities are not yet calling the operation completely over. And once that search is complete, the focus will increasingly turn from rescue to accountability, as we have been highlighting. 6 people have lost their lives. And the questions surrounding this building remain: what work was being carried out inside that building? Was the structure compliant? What did the authorities know about its condition? For now, though, the priority remains very simple: complete the search, establish that nobody is trapped, and account for every person who was inside. My colleague Anushka has been tracking the latest details for us. She joins us live currently. Anushka, we're given to understand 13 people have been pulled out, 6 have died. You're at the

0: site right now. Tell us, what is the situation? Is the rescue operation actually nearing completion, or is that basement search still significant enough that teams are proceeding very cautiously? All right. Well, we just quickly connect
1: now
0: with
1: you have seen that four engines.
0: Right, go on.
1: Yes, we are showing it visually. Seeing that the search and rescue operation is still underway, four NDRF teams are working on shifts so that this whole search and rescue operation can in fact go on smoothly. We are showing you the visuals of how the search operations right now in fact underway, and the Chief Minister Rekha Gupta has once again reached here at the very site. We have seen Delhi Minister Manjinder Singh Sirsa also at the site inspecting about what all has in fact happened and how the search operation are right now undergoing. You can clearly see the JCB taking out the debris from this very place. The basement still remains to be searched at this point of time. We are showing you the visuals from outside the very place where this search and rescue operation is right now underway, showing how this operation is in fact right now continuing. We are given to understand six people have lost their lives so far, and 13 people have been rescued, including some students and laborers who are working at this very place. What we have spoken to the MCD commissioner, he has gone on to say that it is a matter of investigation as to whether or not the norms are followed or not. This is the place where the debris is right now being, in fact, kept. All the belongings of the people who are inside the building has in fact been stored here. NDRF team and rescue teams are right now trying to ascertain whether or not more people are stuck inside the very building. 13 people have been pulled out so far. 6 people have lost their lives, and also the search and rescue operation still underway to in fact, cautiously they are trying to see whether or not more people are right now inside the very debris that is being taken out. But yes, once again, a big question for the authorities as to how such kind of a building, if the norms were not in place, was in fact operating as a PG that was accommodating 75 beds, and 15,000 rupees is the amount that people were in fact paying to live in this very accommodation. The building same was hostel days. Its owner, Hari Ram Bansal, is right now absconding. The Delhi police has lodged an FIR against this very building collapse and has in fact also started search and investigation. What the MCD commission has said is that all the details will come out as soon as the magisterial inquiry is done. And after that, it will be ascertained as to whose fault this was. Because remember, this building was evacuated 1 year ago, but a few months back, this building was in fact once again being operated as a PG accommodation.
0: And all right. Anushka, do stay on with us. We have another crucial update coming in this morning. We are now getting some initial details from our sources on what may have triggered the building collapse. The building was old, built in the 1990s, as Anushka was reporting, and repair or construction work was underway in the basement, we've established. What we are learning at this stage is that during this work, a pillar reportedly became unstable and lost its structural support. That appears to have weakened the overall structure, triggering a collapse that brought the entire building down. This, you must note, is an initial account of what may have happened. It's not yet a final determination of the cause, and a structural and forensic investigation will, of course, have to establish precisely what failed and why. But you know, if this account is borne out, it raises a very important question. How was repair work being carried out in the basement of an occupied multi-story building without the structural stability of the building being adequately assessed and protected? They knew students were living there. They were in fact paying rent as well. There were 75 beds, as Anushka's reporting. In fact, let's revert to Anushka, who's got us the latest details from Ground Zero and gathered the latest from sources on the ground as well. Anushka, take us through the latest details coming in via sources. We're given to understand there was a pillar that seemed to have caused this entire structural collapse. All right, we seem to be having some trouble connecting with my colleague Anushka in terms of our network. You must know 13 people have now been pulled out from the debris. 6 people have been declared dead. The rescue operation is largely complete, but there's still one crucial area that needs to be searched, which is the basement. 4 NDRF teams have been working in shifts, and the search operation is expected to be completed soon, subject to what the teams find in the basement. Visuals on your screen now show the Chief Minister Rekha Gupta at the spot with her colleague Manjinder Singh Sirsa as well. So at this stage, Some may say there is some

0: Believe that the main rescue operation is nearing an end, but authorities are not yet calling the operation completely over. Once that search is complete, though, the focus will increasingly turn from rescue to accountability, because six people have lost their lives. And the questions surrounding this building remain: what work was being carried out inside it? Was the structure compliant? And what did the authorities know about its condition? For now, the priority remains very simple: complete the search, establish that nobody is still trapped under the debris, and account for every person who was inside. As per the initial details from our sources on what may have triggered this building collapse in South Delhi's Satyaniketan, as we've established, the building was old, built back in the 1990s, and repair or construction work was underway in the basement. What we are now learning at this stage is that during this work, a pillar reportedly became unstable and lost its structural support. That appears to have weakened the overall structure, triggering a collapse that brought the entire building down. My colleague Anushka now joins us live. Anushka, take us through the initial account of what may have happened. We do know that it's not a final determination of the cause, but what are our sources indicating?
1: Well, that's right, Permission. What we are given to understand is that one pillar became unsafe, and that is why the renovation work was being carried out at the basement of the building. But yes, we are seeing that while people were in fact living inside the building, how was the repair work in fact going on inside when a situation like this has in fact happened? So now we have seen the NCD Commissioner speaking, saying that this is all a matter of ministerial inquiry, and how in fact was such a lapse in fact reported at a building where many of the people were in fact living inside the very building when this incident took place. Also, repair work was being carried out in the basement. During the repair work, a pillar became unstable and lost its structural support. This weakened the building structure and triggered the collapse. The entire building subsequently came down. Also, what we are given to understand is that, there's a ministerial inquiry that has been in fact been started by the Delhi government. Action is being taken and the accountability is trying to be fixed. But once the search and rescue operation, first search and rescue operation needs to be conducted safely, so that afterwards, when people are rescued from the very site, after that the investigation will in fact go on. The top priority for the authorities and the Delhi police remains the search and rescue operation. NDMC teams are working here in four shifts and are in fact also trying to ascertain whether everybody has been evacuated safely or not. So far, 13 people have been pulled out from the debris. Six of them have lost their lives, and they're reporting from the very area where this incident has in fact taken place, where a whole building crumbled down after it was in fact unsafe. Many of the people who are living here have in fact also said that this was not the first building. According to the MCD commissioner, many of the buildings became unsafe because of how this building had...
2: Safe because of how this building had crumpled down, and that is why they had to paste notices outside of the building saying that if they are not evacuated, it will be demolished within 3 days, and the cost of the demolition will be taken from the owner of the building. One thing that remains to be at the very center of this is that how construction of additional floors was ongoing, and also repair work in the basement was being carried out in the ground floor without permission, inadequate safety checks, including no emergency exits. These are the lapses that are under scrutiny following the collapse of this five-story building that has housed a PG accommodation. It is located in the heart of Southwest Delhi's Satyaniketan. Also, the building was constructed in the 1990s and is spread over 55 yards, which gradually turned into a PG accommodation. Police officers are also investigating if the operation of the PG facility had in fact taken care of the rules, is what the sources are in fact telling NDTV. Even as locals have said that cracks were visible in the building before it crumpled, the buildings that were nearby to that very building that collapsed are also cracked, and there have been notices pasted by the MCD that people need to evacuate that building so that the demolition work can be carried out. But one thing that remains, the rescue operation is right now going on, but who will take the accountability for some disaster like this? Because we have seen how the house crumpled like a house of cards, and many people are still said to be inside the very debris. It has been more than 20 hours now since the rescue operation has been ongoing. But yes, we are showing you the visuals from the very spot where the incident happened.
0: Always, Anushka, thank you so much for taking us through the latest details emerging from officials and investigators on Ground Zero. Those are live visuals Anushka is bringing us from South Delhi's Satyaniketan. The death toll has now risen to six. in this building collapse, with at least 14 students rescued.

0: rescued so far. You must know that a five-story boys' PG came crashing down in the heart of an area where hundreds of students live in rented accommodation. We are told the structure was old. It had 15 rooms. And rescue teams have been working through the night, cutting through the rubble in the hope that more people can still be found alive. The NDRF, the Delhi Police, are the agencies. They are using heavy machinery, with local residents also helping in this operation, as we've been continuously showing you. But you know, even as the rescue operation continues, the questions around how this building came to collapse in the first place are becoming harder to ignore. The Delhi government has now ordered a magisterial inquiry. Police are investigating whether renovation work that was underway inside the building contributed to the collapse. In fact, our sources are indicating that there was a crucial pillar that may have been impacted, that eventually impacted the structural stability of this entire building. There are also reports of cracks and dampness, questions over additional floors allegedly being added, and whether the premises had the necessary permissions to operate as a PG. Police have registered a case against the owner, you must note, and his brother in connection with the building collapse as well. Akhil Jameel has been on the ground since this building collapsed through the night. We'll get you all those reports in just a moment. First, listen in to the political reactions we've lined up for you.
1: Renovation का काम चल रहा था, basement में किसी प्रकार की खुदाई चल रही थी, जिसके कारण से pillar जो है वो हिला और वो पूरी building ढह गई। PG के नाते ये building काम कर रही थी, बच्चे इसके अंदर थे और 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
2: 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स्ट्रेंथन किया गया।
0: Well, it's been more than 18 hours and the rescue operation here is still underway at Sittaniketan from the very site where we are reporting right now, here where the building collapsed around 1:30 p.m. yesterday. And now we'll be in fact showing you the visuals as to how the rescue operation is actually being carried out. You can see in the pictures that there are two JCB machines that are trying to, you know, digging out the debris, and not just that, but there are also cutters being brought, there are sensors being used to actually locate and trace so as to where the students might have been, because it is a very difficult task right now for the rescue teams as well, say it be the NDRF for that matter, and other teams as well who are involved in this operation. However, if we talk about the civic body, they have ordered action against the officials who are responsible for allowing illegal constructions to come up, and the Delhi mayor has also stated that officials found guilty for negligence will be facing strict action, is what they have been stating. However, they have also stated that strict action will also be taken against the culprits of who are responsible for the wall collapse here in Sattaniketan. But the bigger question over here is that why action is taken only after the accident or the incident, say it be a fire incident in the building or for that matter such kind of building collapse that occurred yesterday at 1:33 p.m. But important to note over here is also that the about what kind of action will now be taken further by the authorities. Well, you must note, Sattaniketan has evolved into a major student accommodation hub because of its proximity to Delhi University South Campus. Anushka has been there tracking the latest details for us. That means this is not simply a question about one building or one owner. We are also focusing on how many other PGs in this neighbourhood are operating under similar conditions. Anushka, we've just heard Manjinder Singh Sirsa address the situation on the ground. Tell us, clarify for us, did he mention that buildings next door will also be brought down? What has he said exactly?
3: Well, Parmeshwar, he has in fact gone on to say that because this building has crumpled down, many of the building beside the very PG accommodation that was crumpled has in fact become unsafe. Action is in fact being taken on the buildings who have that are more than four-story tall buildings and will in fact be brought down if there are not proper safety measures that has been in fact kept inside the

0: building. Also, we have seen how multiple of Delhi ministers are in fact constantly on the site. We have seen Manjinder Singh Sirsa, who's right now on the spot, and also Delhi Chief Minister Rekha Gupta, who has just arrived. Now, remember, yesterday also she was here at the spot for nearly around 2 hours, and today as well she has reached the spot and is in fact also taking care of how, in fact, you know, taking all the things about how this in fact investigation has been in fact going on, the rescue operation that has been going on. We are showing you the visuals from the very place where right now the NDRF teams are conducting this very operation here at the very place. What we have gotten to know is that the topmost priority for the authorities remains the rescue operation here. We have seen many of the students who have in fact been evacuated so far. What we have learned is that 13 people have been pulled out from the debris and 6 people have lost their lives. All of the people who have been rescued have been shifted to AIIMS and Safdarjung Hospital. While this whole evacuation process has in fact started, most of the debris has been removed from the spot, but the topmost priority still remains search and rescue operations. And after that, investigation will be done. A magisterial inquiry will be set up so that it can be ascertained as to who was at fault here, who was supposed to take care if there was an illegal construction that was going at the basement of the very place. We have gotten to understand is that there's an FIR that has been registered against the owner of this very building that crumpled down, that is Hari Om Bansal, who was the owner. Right now, multiple raids are being carried out all across Gurugram and multiple places. When the police went to his residence, he was absconding from the place. But yes, we are showing you the visuals and important details that are in fact coming in. Parmeshwar.
1: Anushka, we'll of course continue to track the situation on Ground Zero with you as always. Thanks so much for joining us. The MCD says that it will carry out a sealing drive in that area in Satyaniketan as well. This as 20 hours on, the owner of the building, Hari Om, is still absconding. Rescue operations, though, have been continuing through the night. My colleague Akhil Jamil has been tracking the rescue operations through the course of the night. Take a look at these ground reports.
2: It's 2:44 a.m. More than 13 hours have passed and the rescue operation is still on. Right now, you can see in the visuals. Right now, I'm going to request to the VG over here that at this stage, you can see one more body has just been taken out from the debris, from the rubble right now. And at this stage, the rescued individuals have been earlier have been identified as 13, and now this is the 14th number. So if you can see with the help of visuals right now, it seems that the individual has lost his life right now. His body has been put on stretchers by the NDRF team. The rescue team is over here right now. The rescue operation has just been stopped for a small fraction of time. So in visuals, it's pretty clear that at this stage, so far, 5 individuals have lost their lives and there are 7 to 8 individuals who have earlier been rescued. And right now, there is one more individual who has been rescued by the rescue team, which has been doing this very operation for more than 13 hours. Right now it's around 3:30 a.m. in the morning, and for more than 14 hours this rescue operation has been continuously going on. Behind me you can see the visual over here, rubble, the debris can be seen. So right now the efforts are being on to pull out more and more people. What we have got the information from the local people over here that it's very likely that there are more people who can be inside this very rubble. So right now efforts are being made by the joint operation team which has been conducting the operation, which include the Delhi Fire Service team, the NDRF team. Apart from that, the civil defense team is also over here. Apart from that, if you see what we have been seeing, that the Delhi police personnel can also be seen. So several NGOs have been collaborating with the police team in order to rescue this very operation. And apart from that, there is a building just adjacent to this building is another 5-story building which is also in the dilapidated condition. And right now, efforts are being on to basically sustain that building. Right now, the timing is at around 4:28 a.m. For the last 15 hours, what we have been witnessing that the rescue operation is still on at the ground zero. Behind me, you can see the visuals over here. The rescue operation is currently underway, and not only this very building, apart from this very building, there are several buildings which are in such bad condition. Right now you can see there has been lever which has been put in place in order to give support to this adjacent building, which is just at the very spot where that unfortunate tragedy has taken place, in which what we have seen that five people have lost their lives and there were more than 10 people who have got badly injured, and right now they are being treated at AIIMS and Safdarjung Hospital. I would like to request my VJ to zoom in and show you the visual from a spot. Here you can see what we have got, the information that notices have been affixed not only at this very building but adjacent to this very building. There are several buildings where such notices have been affixed, in which what we have been witnessing that this is a vacation notice where it's written as the premises or the building house number 82 Satyaniketan has been occupied at site. The property is in ruinous or dangerous condition and in any way dangerous to any person occupying or restoring or passing by such building and also in neighborhood of above property. So what we have been witnessing that not only this very place, there are several buildings in this very lane which are in bad condition.
1: Meanwhile, you must note that Sanjeev Khirwar, the IAS officer who became nationally known after athletes at Delhi's Thyagraj Stadium were made to finish training early before he arrived with his pet dog, is now at the center of a far more serious question as Commissioner of the Municipal Corporation of Delhi. In a little over 3 months, two major building collapses under his tenure have killed a dozen people. NDTV has exclusively spoken to the MCD commissioner over the lapses that resulted in the collapses. Listen in to what he told us.
0: सर, हमने देखा एक बड़ी दुर्घटना यहाँ पर हुई है. कल एक जो है ये इमारत पूरी तरीके से ज़मींदोज हो गई है. बहुत सारे बच्चों के अभी भी अंदर फंसे होने की संभावना बताई जा रही है. अभी तक जिस तरीके से सर्च रेस्क्यू ऑपरेशन चलाया जा रहा है, क्या कुछ सामने निकल कर आ रहा है, कितने बच्चे फंसे हो सकते हैं अभी भी?
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1: 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How safe are the hostels and the PG accommodations that house thousands of students across the national capital? My colleague Reet Kaur Sani is on the ground in Satyaniketan. She's pointed out there are narrow lanes there, there are cramped accommodations, limited access, and that can turn an emergency into a much bigger tragedy. Take a look at her report.
4: Satyaniketan is home to hundreds of students. But around these hostels and PGs, access can be extremely tight. In an emergency, that can turn a narrow exit into a serious evacuation challenge.
5: Well, I'm currently present in a hostel inside of Satyanikethan. This is just a couple of meters away from where the building collapsed. And you can see that the entire area does not have any width at all, which means that, you know, if one has to enter and exit from this area, there is not much space that they have. The entire area is such that at one point of time, only me or my camera person can walk through these stairs. These stairs are so narrow that tomorrow, God forbid, if such an incident occurs where there is a need for students to escape, they will not be able to do so. Now, what's extremely important to understand is that this lies in an area where many students from different parts of the country come over here to study.
4: And this is not an isolated concern. Satyaniketan has a dense cluster of PGs and hostels, many housing students from across India. For them, these buildings are home. But the question is whether they have basic safety infrastructure to keep them safe.
5: Delhi University is one of the most revered universities, one of the most sought after universities.

0: are now a little bit scared. They've been told that they've been given strict instructions by their warden to not speak to media.
1: Narrow roads outside, narrow staircases inside. Limited access in an emergency, every second can matter.
0: The big question, like I said earlier also, was that how many tragedies is it going to take for us to realize that human life comes ahead of anything. It comes ahead of any economic gains, any cost-cutting measures at all. This is Reet Kaur Sahni reporting with camera person Momin for NDTV.
2: We'll of course continue to track all the finer developments for you as always. We're slipping into a very quick break. Up next though, Tamil Nadu Chief Minister Vijay is set to respond in the assembly to the questions and allegations raised by Udayanidhi Stalin. So all eyes on the fiery Tamil Nadu Assembly showdown. My colleague Vasudha Venugopal joins you in a moment.

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4: No matter what your day throws at you, stay in the spa state of mind with the Kohler Spa at home.
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12: Meetha ya namkeen, chahe jaise khao, 100% suji se bani. 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
10: Across the country,
11: he has tracked the pulse of power from Washington to Korea.
14: In Tamil Nadu today, it's Tamil Nadu Chief Minister Joseph Vijay versus Udayanidhi Stalin of the DMK. Joseph Vijay, the Chief Minister, has already promised last week that he is going to respond to all allegations raised by the DMK and the AIDMK today. In fact, he's going to issue a point-by-point rebuttal, and that speech is going to begin in a short while from now. But DMK has raised several other allegations. Remember that DMK has been saying that the state, from the law and order point of view, has seen a decline, and it has also said that no new scheme has been announced in the last 100 days. Now, DMK versus TVK ahead of the assembly session. DMK now accusing the TVK of harboring a Hitler mindset. The DMK has also said that we will fight, we will not run away. This is after the chief minister accused the DMK of always boycotting his reply and not really waiting to listen to what he has to say. TVK has set out at the DMK saying that the chief minister is all set to answer in public today. In fact, he is going to issue a point-by-point rebuttal to all allegations that have been leveled by the opposition. Now, TVK is also alleged that the DMK is seeking brownie points. That JCD Prabhakar, the speaker, is already speaking now, and several members, several MLAs have already entered the assembly, including Udayanidhi Stalin and Edappadi Palanichami, the general secretary of the AIDMK. Chief Minister Vijay is expected to

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6: Three decades of watching the world change. Of asking the questions that couldn't wait. 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Of holding the line when it mattered most. 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
11: मीठा या नमकीन, चाहे जैसे खाओ, 100% सूजी से बनी आर प्योर वर्मिसली, स्वादिष्ट, सेहतमंद, हर रोज।

0: drive in the Kia Sorento.
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2: Across the country.
3: He has tracked the pulse of power from Washington to Korea. Witnessed history being made in global capitals and conflict zones. Brought clarity to complex issues of national security

0: A day after a building collapsed in Delhi, Satyaniketan, with six people confirmed dead now, and the spotlight on the lack of regulations over buildings like this. NDTV's Access building owners' photo. The Delhi building collapse update is that Delhi police raids are underway at multiple locations, and these raids are being conducted in various places, including in Gurugram. This is to nab Hari Ram, who is the building owner, the owner of the building and Hari Ram was not found at his residence, and what we understand that he has absconded. He is the owner of the building in Satyaniketan. Police have also suspected that Hari Ram is hiding at a safe location in Gurugram. Police have also raided the premises of Hari Ram's close associates. The search is underway. There's a lookout notice also that's been issued against the accused and the building owner, Hari Ram Bansal. This is a day after a building collapsed in Delhi's Satyaniketan. Six people are confirmed dead. More bodies are being brought out. The debris is being cleared. Rescue operations are underway. My colleagues Tejshri and Anushka join us. Both of them have been reporting from ground since yesterday. Tejshri, to you first. What is the latest update on the intensified searches with regard to this?
1: Well, yes, absolutely. What we are given to understand is that, yes, massive searches are being conducted. The houses are being raided so as to, find and locate where the owners of this particular building are. And Hari Ram Bansal is actually said to be absconding, and that is why a lookout notice has been issued against him. But the bigger question over here is that the only building, you know, that was functioning over there at Satyaniketan? The answer to it is no, because NDTV, when it really matters, is on ground. And, we will be actually showing you the pictures so as to how the other areas, just actually 200 meters away, there are a lot of PGs and hostels that are also still functioning over here, and this is a very narrow lane from where we are walking through. And also we'll be talking about so as to what action is being taken, FIRs are being filed, and also we'll be just showcasing you that how these narrow lanes are and how it is also in fact even very difficult for even a ray of sunlight to enter over this area. You can see that how congested it is. It is difficult for two persons actually to move together. It is impossible for a vehicle to cross this particular area, and you can just zoom in and show these pictures. Can you see a single gap between these two balconies? The answer to it is no. Apart from that, you can also see these wires, these tangled wires. How difficult it is for the students to live over here, we cannot even understand. Everywhere you can just see is just the commercializations of the residential property, because again, you can see a poster of a rent room available for rent, another poster of the rent, and if you keep on walking, because the student stays.
0: Okay, let me go across to my colleague Anushka now. Anushka, what is the action that the government has taken with regard to this? The MCD commissioner is in the spotlight. We know that the Delhi LG has also called for a meeting right now. Delhi Chief Minister Rekha Gupta was also at the premises. How many bodies have really been taken out? What is the state of the rescue work?
2: Well, Vasudha, what we are given to understand is that so far 13 people have been rescued from the very debris. Six people have been said to lose their lives, but yes, we are showing you the visuals of the search and rescue operation that is currently underway here. What the authorities have said, what the MCD commissioner has said, is that right now the priority remains to be the search and rescue operation. After that, magisterial inquiry will be done to set accountability for people who might be accused of this very case. We have seen Hari Ram Bansal, who is right now absconding. The police, when they went to his residence, found out that he was not at his house. A lookout circular has been in fact circulated for Hari Ram Bansal in this case, and we are showing you the visuals of how machines are being used. This is the cutter machines, the boulders, the girders that are right now inside. The very debris is being removed from here. What the NDRF officials have said is that it is quite difficult for them to operate in such a narrow lane, because you can clearly see there's not much space for the JCB and the drain, the crane's machine, to in fact operate in this area. But yes, the top priority right now remains the search and rescue operation. What the MCD commissioner has in fact also gone on to say is that there has been no official complaint over this building that was operating, but the locals and the residents of this very area have said that it was indeed the renovation work that was going on the basement of this very building, where there was no pillar that was first erected, and the renovation work was in fact going on, which is why the building gave way. And the adjacent buildings also will try to show you. I'll request my camera person Gopal to show you the visuals of the adjacent building also. We can see that there is no pillar in this four-story building. There have been notices that has been pasted by the MCD officials on these buildings that they need to evacuate the building as soon as possible. 3 days' time have been given. After that, demolition work will be done. And if somebody refuses to comply with this order, the charges of demolition will be taken from the owner of the building, is what the MCD has in fact gone on to say. But too many lives lost, and also accountability needs to be fixed in a situation like these. Because remember, there are innocent students who are in fact out of their hometown staying here, giving 15,000 rupees of rent and then living in this very area to in fact pursue their careers, pursue their academics, and now see that these kind of lapses, the MCD lapses, the civic authority lapses, has taken life of as many as 6 students is what we are told. Multiple students are right now admitted at the AIIMS and Safdarjung Hospital with, we are seeing, the parallel investigation that has in fact been going on of Delhi Police. They are trying to nab Hariram Bansal, who said to be the owner of this building, and multiple people are also named in this FIR. There has been case that has been registered, lookout circular that has been issued, but too many lives lost, Vasudha. This is a very tragic news that NDTV is in fact reporting from, with 6 people said to lose their lives, and now also many people suspected to be still inside the debris. Over to you.
0: Well, the question, Teshri and Anushka, like you guys rightly pointed out, is also why these unregulated buildings are allowed to even come up in areas that are already congested. Like Teshri and Anushka pointed out, you've seen incidents in Mukherjee Nagar as well, and recently in Saket. But remember that it's always ordinary people bearing the brunt of this large-scale unregulated development. Of course, the MCD commissioner is taking note of the situation. The Chief Minister of Delhi has been monitoring what really has happened. Rescue work is underway, but the numbers of those people who have died has risen to 6 now, and 13 students have been rescued after a 5-storied building. It was a PG hostel in Delhi Satya Niketan collapsed. The building collapsed while repair work was still underway in the basement. The ongoing work is believed to have weakened the building's structural support. That's what we understand from sources. Rescue operation meanwhile continued throughout the night. The search for survivors is still on. Remember that these are mostly habitations of students from different parts of the country who have come here preparing for various competitive examinations, also studying in different colleges. Now, the NDRF, police and other agencies are using heavy machinery, while locals are also helping out in this operation. Delhi Chief Minister Rekha Gupta, who took stock of the situation, has ordered magisterial inquiry into the collapse, and she has in fact also reached out to other agencies as well. What we understand is that the Delhi LG has called for an important meeting as well. Meanwhile, the owner of the building, Hariram Bansal, is still absconding. We don't have details as to where he is right now, but the police have registered an FIR against the alleged owner. A lookout notice has also been issued against him and his brother in connection with this collapse.
3: 80% मलबा जो है वो हट चुका है, केवल बेसमेंट जितना मलबा रहा है. ये निश्चित है कि बेसमेंट में पानी था, और पानी भरने के कारण जो रिपेयर हो रही थी उसके कारण से पुरानी बिल्डिंग थी और वो ढह गई. अभी इसमें 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

0: इस तरह की मानसिकता रखना ठीक नहीं है।
1: The government is proactively taking note of the situation, but several questions are being asked as to why did this really happen. Remember, the last 14 years, the same area has seen about 4 collapses. The latest was in 2022, in which we saw 2 lives getting lost, and now 6 confirmed losses of lives here. Our colleagues have filed several ground reports from the collapse. NDTV has been reporting from the site, showing the rescue operations that are underway. Just take a look at this report.
2: More than 19 hours now since the search and rescue operation is being conducted by the NDRF team and other agencies that we can in fact see here. We're showing you the visuals from the very site where this tragedy unfolded yesterday. You can see Delhi Minister Manjinder Singh Sirsa is right now on the spot inspecting this very site. We have seen how the construction of additional floors and ongoing repair work in the basement and on the ground floor that were allegedly carried out without permission, inadequate safety checks, and including there was in fact also no emergency exit in this house is what the locals have in fact gone on to say. But we have spoken to the MCD commissioner and he has said that there were no prior complaints of this building that collapsed yesterday. What we are getting to know is that 6 people have lost their lives in this process, and also 11 people have in fact been rescued from here. The building was in fact constructed in the late 1990s and is spread in almost 55 square yards and was gradually turned into a PG accommodation. Police officers are also investigating if the operation of the PG facility was in compliance with the rules or not. But we've also seen that an FIR has been registered against Hariram Bansal, who is said to be the owner of this building. He is a resident of Gurugram, is what the police have in fact said. But we are showing you the visuals of how, in a coordinated manner, the NDRF team, the MCD team, 4 teams of NDRF are in fact working turn-wise, but we are showing you the visuals of how the building next to this very the paying guest accommodation that was being operated here have also suffered damages. MCD has in fact stuck out several of the notices outside the building that if it is not evacuated within 3 days, demolition drives will be carried out, and we are showing you the visuals of how Delhi Minister have in fact reached the very spot here at this very area, and right now is seeing the intensity of the tragedy that has in fact unfolded.
1: That's Delhi Minister Maninder Singh Sirsa taking a review of the situation there. But remember that the question that needs to be asked is, where does accountability lie? The owner of the building is still absconding. A lookout notice has been issued against him. But yes, there are students who are still in this area and the rescue work is still on. Families have also come in looking for their children. NDTV is getting you those reports as well. We'll be back shortly.

0: हर पल मनाओ केसरी त्योहार। विमल
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5: He has tracked the pulse of power from Washington to Korea. 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Of holding the line when it mattered most. 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
5: 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Has tracked the pulse of power from Washington to Korea. 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
5: 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He has tracked the pulse of power from Washington to Korea. Witnessed history being made in global capitals and conflict zones. 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Aditya Raj Kaul, covering international affairs like no one else. 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New rules of engagement. Ambitions crossing borders. Voices refusing to wait their turn. India is chasing years. Faster. Bolder. More restless. It doesn't stop.

21 hours on, buildings owner still on the run. Lookout notice issued against Hariram Bansal. Cops launch manhunt for owner. Delhi building collapse toll rises to 6, many still trapped under debris. Chief Minister orders magisterial inquiry into collapse. Huge Vijay DMK showdown in Tamil Nadu Assembly. Vijay hits out at Udayanidhi, says his government is nightmare for those violating laws. Chief Minister Vijay raises a women dignity amid back-to-back political attack on Trisha, says criticism is okay, disrespecting women isn't. Congress CJP under fire, share Ram Mandir Trust CEO's fake video floated by Pakistan. Fake video featured a man recreating Bobby Deol's dance steps on the popular song Jamal Kudu. India Medical Association condemns Palghar hospital staff assault, demands arrest of all involved. Sena Palghar chief, 17 others booked for slapping, abusing hospital staff. Five killed as Amazon cargo jet overturns Miami runway, catches fire, aircraft hit vehicles before bursting into flames.

0: Hello, you're watching NDTV. I'm Radhika Ramaswamy. Let's start with some breaking updates. A lookout notice has been issued against owner of the structure that collapsed in Delhi. His name is Hariram Bansal. Now, a lookout notice has been issued. And remember, several people, at least seven, have died in this particular building collapse and several injured. A rescue operation still undergoing at the site. A lookout notice now being issued against Hariram Bansal. 21 hours on after the structure collapse, but no trace of Hariram Bansal. Let's go straight across to Tejshree on this. Tejshree, lookout notice issued against Hariram Bansal. Okay, we will go back to Tejshree in just a bit. So that's the latest. We are picking up a Delhi building that collapsed. In fact, was 50 years old is what we are being told. But now action being taken. Lookout notice issued against Hariram Bansal. It's been 20 hours since the collapse, but no trace of the owner. Remember, several repairs were being undertaken at the basement of that particular building when it collapsed. The police is, of course, looking at all possible angles in terms of whether there was any sort of negligence and whether all permissions were available to undertake those repairs. It was during those repairs that the building came crashing down, leading to deaths of at least seven people, most of them students. Several people have been injured in this particular collapse, and rescue and search operation still undergoing at the site. But the latest we are picking up is that lookout notice has been issued against Hariram Bansal, who is the owner of this particular building. Remember, this is a Delhi PG where several students were in fact staying, and this unfortunately this building collapsed a couple of days back, leading to deaths of several students. At least about seven people have died so far. Delhi death toll rising to seven as we speak, and search is ongoing at this particular site even as we speak. This is a five-story building collapse in southwest Delhi's Satya Niketan. So those are the latest details. A death toll has risen to six and 13 students have been rescued after a five-story boys' PG in Delhi Satya Niketan collapsed. The building collapsed while repair work was underway in the basement. The ongoing work is believed to have weakened the building's structural support. Rescue operations has continued throughout the night and search for survivors is still on. NDRF, police and other agencies are using heavy machinery while locals also helping in the operation. Delhi Chief Minister Rekha Gupta, who took stock of the situation, has ordered magisterial inquiry into this collapse. Meanwhile, owner of the building is still absconding. Now, a lookout notice, as we said, has been issued against him. The police have also registered an FIR against this particular owner and his brother in connection with the building collapse. So right now, the death toll is at 7 and 13 students have been rescued. Political slugfest also continuing over this collapse. Let's listen in to some of the reactions.
1: प्रतिशत मलबा जो है वो हट चुका है, केवल बेसमेंट जितना मलबा रहा है. ये निश्चित है कि बेसमेंट में पानी था और पानी भरने के कारण जो रिपेयर हो रही थी उसके कारण से पुरानी बिल्डिंग थी और वो ढह गई. अभी 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
2: 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इस तरह की मानसिकता रखना ठीक नहीं है।
0: And our colleagues have filed several ground reports from the collapsed site showing rescue operations. Let's take a look.
3: Well, it's been more than 18 hours and the rescue operation here is still underway at Sataniketan from the very site where we are reporting right now, here where the building collapsed around 1:30 p.m. yesterday. And now we'll be in fact showing you the visuals as to how the rescue operation is actually being carried out. You can see in the pictures that there are two JCB machines that are trying to, you know, digging out the debris, and not just that, but there are also cutters being brought. There are sensors being used to actually locate and trace so as to where the students might have been, because it is a very difficult task right now for the rescue teams as well, say it be the NDRF for that matter, and other teams as well who are involved in this operation. However, if we talk about the civic body, they have ordered action against the officials who are responsible for allowing illegal constructions to come up, and the Delhi mayor has also stated that officials found guilty for negligence will be facing strict action, is what they have been stating. However, they have also stated that strict action will also be taken against the culprits of who are responsible for the wall collapse here in Sataniketan. But the bigger question over here is that why action is taken only after the accident or the incident, say it be a fire incident in the building or for that matter such kind of building collapse that occurred yesterday at 1:33 p.m. But important to note over here is also that the about what kind of action will now be taken further by the authorities.
4: It's been more than 19 hours now since the search and rescue operation is being conducted by the NDRF team and other agencies that we can in fact see here. We're showing you the visuals from the very site where this tragedy unfolded yesterday. You can see Delhi Minister Manjinder Singh Sirsa is right now on the spot inspecting this very site. We have seen how the construction of additional floors and ongoing repair work in the basement and on the ground floor that were allegedly carried out without permission, inadequate safety checks, and including there was in fact also no emergency exit in this house is what the locals have in fact gone on to say. But we have spoken to the MCD commissioner and he has said that there were no prior complaints of this building that collapsed yesterday. What we are getting to know is that 6 people have lost their lives in this process, and also 11 people have in fact been rescued from here. The building was in fact constructed in the late 1990s and is spread in almost 55 square yards and was gradually turned into a PG accommodation. Police officers are also investigating if the operation of the PG facility was in compliance with the rules or not. But we've also seen that an FIR has been registered against Hariram Bansal, who is said to be the owner of this building. He is a resident of Gurugram, is what the police have in fact said. But we are showing you the visuals of how in a coordinated manner the NDRF team, the MCD team, 4 teams of NDRF are in fact working turn-wise, but we are showing you the visuals of how the building next to this very, paying guest accommodation that was being operated here have also suffered damages. The MCD has in fact, stuck out several of the notices outside the building that if it is not evacuated within 3 days, demolition drives will be carried out, and we are showing you the visuals of how Delhi Minister have in fact reached the very spot here at this very area and right now is seeing the intensity of the tragedy that has in fact unfolded.
0: And NDTV has exclusively spoken to MCD Commissioner Sanjeev Khirwar over the lapses that resulted into this collapse. Listen in.
5: Complaint ya kabhi booking ya ceiling is tarah ki is building ki kabhi hui nahi thi, koi samne aisi cheez aayi nahi hai. ये बहुत पुरानी बिल्डिंग है, 30-35 साल पुरानी है, 1970s का है कुछ इसका ज़्यादातर हिस्सा बना हुआ, कुछ 1990s में।
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0: And my colleague Akhil has been tracking the rescue operations throughout the night. Let's take a look at some of the ground reports that he has filed.
6: It's 2:44 a.m. More than 13 hours have passed and the rescue operation is still on. Right now you can see in the visuals. Right now I'm going to request to the video over here that at this stage you can see one more body has just been taken out from the debris, from the rubble right now. And at this stage the rescued individuals have been earlier have been identified as 13 and now this is the 14th number. So if you can see with the help of visuals right now, it seems that the individual has lost his life right now. His body has been put on stretchers by the NDRF team. The rescue team is over here right now. The rescue operation has just been stopped for a small fraction of time. So in visuals it's pretty clear that at this stage so far 5 individuals have lost their lives and there are 7 to 8 individuals who have earlier been rescued, and right now there is one more individuals who has been rescued by the rescue team which has been doing this very operation for more than 13 hours. Right now it's around 3:30 a.m. in the morning, and for more than 14 hours this rescue operation has been continuously going on. Behind me you can see the visual over here, rubble, the debris can be seen. So right now the efforts are being on to pull out more and more people. What we have got the information from the local people over here that it's very likely that there are more people who can be inside this very rubble. So right now efforts are being made by the joint operation team which has been conducting the operation, which include the Delhi Fire Service team, the NDRF team. Apart from that, the civil defense team is also over here. Apart from that, if you see what we have been seeing, that the Delhi police personnel can also be seen. So several NGOs have been collaborating with the police team in order to rescue this very operation. And apart from that, there is a building just adjacent to this building is another 5-story building which is also in the dilapidated condition. And right now efforts are being on to basically sustain that building. Right now the timing is at around 4:28 a.m. For the last 15 hours what we have been witnessing that the rescue operation is still on at the ground zero. Behind me you can see the visuals over here. The rescue operation is currently underway, and not only this very building, apart from this very building there are several buildings which are in such bad condition. Right now you can see there has been lever which has been put in place in order to give support.

0: door to this adjacent building, which is just at the very spot where that unfortunate tragedy has taken place, in which what we have seen that five people have lost their lives and there were more than 10 people who have got badly injured, and right now they are being treated at AIIMS and Safdarjung Hospital. I would like to request my VJ to zoom in and show you the visual from a spot. Here you can see what we have got, the information that notices have been affixed not only at this very building but adjacent to this very building. There are several buildings where such notices have been affixed, in which what we have been witnessing that this is a vacation notice where it's written as the premises or the building house number 82 Satyaniketan has been occupied at site. The property is in ruinous or dangerous condition and in any way dangerous to any person occupying or restoring or passing by such building and also in neighborhood of above property. So what we have been witnessing that not only this very place, there are several buildings in this very lane which are in bad condition.
1: We are breaking updates. A petition regarding building collapse has been filed before the Delhi High Court. Delhi High Court has assured a hearing today itself. So that's the big breaking update that we are getting as far as Delhi building collapse is concerned, which led to deaths of at least six people. Several have been injured in connection to the case. The owner of the building is absconding. There is a lookout notice that has been issued against him. But the latest we are picking is that a petition regarding this collapse has been filed before the Delhi High Court, and it is expected that this petition will be heard today itself. A strict action is something that has been sought as part of this particular petition. We will of course get more details as to what the prayers in this petition is, but that's the latest we are picking up. A petition has been filed before the Delhi High Court. This was a major building collapse that happened in Satyaniketan area, which claimed six lives. A five-story building being used as a student's paying guest accommodation collapsed yesterday near Delhi University's South Campus. Rescue teams, of course, working through the rubble to locate and rescue those who may still be trapped. Several people have already been rescued by officials there. The exact cause of collapse is something that is under investigation. We know for a fact that some repair work was going on at the basement of this particular building, and authorities are examining possible structural and construction related violations that may have led to this collapse. So the latest, a petition regarding this building collapse has been filed before the Delhi High Court. Remember, Delhi government had ordered a magisterial inquiry, while action has also been initiated against the building's owner. A lookout circular issued against the building's owner. Authorities are ordering strict action against illegal multi-story constructions in the wake of this tragedy. So a petition regarding the building collapse has been filed before the Delhi High Court. We will get more details as far as this petition is concerned. The petition will be taken up today itself is what we are being told. The building collapse in Delhi Satyaniketan has raised a larger question. How safe are the hostels and paying guest accommodations that house thousands of students across the capital? Our reporter Reet Kaur Sahni is on the ground in Satyaniketan, where narrow lanes, cramped accommodations and limited access can turn an emergency into a much bigger tragedy.
2: Satyaniketan is home to hundreds of students. But around these hostels and PGs, access can be extremely tight. In an emergency, that can turn a narrow exit into a serious evacuation challenge.
3: Well, I'm currently present in a hostel inside of Satyaniketan. This is just a couple of meters away from where the building collapsed. And you can see that the entire area does not have any width at all, which means that, you know, if one has to enter and exit from this area, there is not much space that they have. The entire area is such that at one point of time, only me or my camera person can walk through these stairs. These stairs are so narrow that tomorrow, God forbid, if such an incident occurs where there is a need for students to escape, they will not be able to do so. Now, what's extremely important to understand is that this lies in an area where many students from different parts of the country come over here to study.
2: And this is not an isolated concern. Satya Niketan has a dense cluster of PGs and hostels, many housing students from across India. For them, these buildings are home. But the question is whether they have basic safety infrastructure to keep them safe.
3: Delhi University is one of the most revered universities, one of the most sought after universities of the entire nation, which is why students from all walks of life from across the country and even from across the globe come over here to study. Now, this is one entry and exit that this paying guest accommodation over here in specific has, which means that tomorrow, God forbid, if something happens, people will have to push each other to come out of this area. You can see that this is what the building is looking like. Only one entry and exit point. I was trying to talk to some of the hostelers, some of the girls who are staying over here, but they are now a little bit scared. They've been told that they've been given strict instructions by their warden to not speak to media.
2: Narrow roads outside, narrow staircases inside. Limited access in an emergency. Every second can matter.
3: The big question, like I said earlier also, was that how many tragedies is it going to take for us to realize that human life comes ahead of anything. It comes ahead of any economic gains, any cost-cutting measures at all. This is Reet Kaur Sahani reporting with camera person Moomin for NDTV.
1: The Delhi building collapse has now triggered a political war with opposition parties targeting the Delhi government over safety and alleged negligence. Aam Aadmi Party has accused the Delhi government of negligence following the collapse, saying the tragedy highlights serious gaps in safety enforcement and calling for immediate corrective action. Congress leader Rahul Gandhi has raised concerns over the conditions in which students are forced to live. The BJP has defended the Delhi government against the opposition's criticism, pointing to Chief Minister Rekha Gupta's visit to the site and stressing that the government's focus is on action and student safety. Let's take a look at some of these reactions.
4: इस तरह से सरकार जिम्मेदार ये कर क्या रही है भाजपा सरकार केवल स्लोगन खोखले स्लोगन जब भी कुछ हादसा हो जाता है तब ये भागते हैं इधर उधर करते हैं और फिर भूल जाते हैं भूल गए मालवीय नगर में क्या हुआ था ये 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
1: And the Satya Niketan building collapse triggered a protest by ABVP at the MCD office in Delhi. ABVP members took their protest to the Civic Center, demanding accountability from civic authorities over this collapse. The protest escalated with a scuffle breaking out between the protesters and the police. The protesters then broke through the main gate of the MCD office, following which police detained several of these ABVP members. ABVP is demanding resignation of the MCD commissioner and also seeking action against the MCD officials. ABVP also questioned the absence of senior civic officials at the site.
6: देखिए ये बहुत बड़ी विफलता है कि 24 घंटे से ज्यादा होने जा रहे हैं और अभी तक छात्रों को रेस्क्यू नहीं किया गया है हम देश के किसी गांव के कोने में नहीं बैठे हैं हम लोग देश की राजधानी दिल्ली में बैठे 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
1: We'll slip in a short break now. Coming up after the break, Tamil Nadu Chief Minister Vijay has hit back at DMK's allegations on law and order, telling the assembly that crime did not begin in the last 3 months. Coming up next.

0: I'm on the banks of the Narayani River here in Bharatpur district. What you see now is two bodies that have just been recovered from the Narayani River. One of the bodies is now being taken to the ambulance.
1: More than 350 bodies have already been taken out in a stretch of 50 kilometers.
2: I've come across a knapsack, obviously of a school child, and I know this because these are school textbooks.
3: A crisis of food articles, daily amenities.
1: These are live pictures of landslide happening just across the river.
0: These are images of those who are missing.
3: Standing right in front of a monastery where the last rites.
2: This is a power substation that I'm at, which is completely destroyed.
0: There is a deathly silence around this makeshift mass burial ground.
1: Real-time rescue operation in the middle of Trishuli River.

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10: He has tracked the pulse of power from Washington to Korea. Yeah. Witnessed history being made in global capitals and conflict zones. Brought clarity to complex issues of national security and international affairs. 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Of asking the questions that couldn't wait. 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Of holding the line when it mattered most. 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When it really matters. The front lines of Kargil. 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
13: I'm on the banks of the Narayani River here in Bharatpur district. What you see now is two bodies that have just been recovered from the Narayani River. One of the bodies is now being taken to the ambulance.
14: More than 350 bodies have already been taken out in a stretch of 50 kilometers.
11: I've come across a knapsack, obviously of a school child, and I know this because these are school textbooks.
14: A crisis of food articles, daily amenities. These are live pictures of landslide happening just across the river.
13: These are images of those who are missing.
15: Standing right in front of a monastery where the last rites.
11: This is a power substation that I'm at, which is completely destroyed.
16: Welcome back. Tamil Nadu Chief Minister Vijay has hit back at DMK's allegations.

And on Law and Order, telling the assembly that crime did not begin in the last 3 months. Responding to Udayanidhi Stalin's attack over rising crime, POXO cases and custodial deaths, Vijay said, Law and Order remains his government's top priority, promising tough action.

0: deaths and dishonor killings, saying that the government is doing its best. He blamed it on the drugs culture that went unchecked during the DMK regime, and that the aim of his government and priority
1: absolutely
0: is
1: thank you
0: stop. Action is not merely taken but also steps taken to
1: All right, Sam, thank you for getting us all those important details from that assembly session where Vijay addressed people there. Let's move on. A fake video shared by Congress and CJP about Ram Temple Trust CEO Jitendra Mishra celebrating his appointment with alcohol has sparked controversy. A video originating from a Pakistani Facebook page was subsequently amplified by Congress-linked and CJP-associated handles. Congress also shared the video and raised questions on trust CEO. Meanwhile, the man seen in the video is not Jitendra Mishra. A fact check of the viral video found that it had already been posted online in May, months before Mishra's appointment as the CEO of the Ram Temple Trust. We're joined by Akhilesh on this. Akhilesh, this is a misleading video, a fake one that has been posted by several of Congress-linked and CJP-associated handles. Now they are facing flak over this video. If you can take us through details of how and when this video was circulated and the entire controversy surrounding it.
2: Well, it's a very serious matter, Radhika, because you must consider the fact that this video actually originated from Pakistan. So a Pakistani handle posts something and Indian media and Indian political outlets and activists, they actually pick it up. This is a very serious matter because on 3rd of September, a Pakistani handle tweeted this fake video claiming that Jitendra Dixit, Air Marshal retired, was appointed the CEO of the Ram Temple Trust, was celebrating his appointment. And a person showing in the video was actually carrying a liquor glass on his head. So that's the video claimed that he was Jitendra. And this is why this video was, after some time, was picked up by a Congress Twitter handle. And on 6th of September, it was reposted by them. After that, the matter got serious when Abhijit Deepke actually posted this video and raised serious questions about the appointment and also the conduct of Jitendra Dixit. And after that, what happened that Saurabh Das, he also reposted this same video. So the sequence of events very clearly shows that a video which was originally posted from Pakistan was picked up by political activists in India. And though after when it was pointed out to Abhijit Deepke, he deleted that video. But of course, it raises serious questions on the entire motive and also how this conspiracy was hatched at Pakistan to malign the entire Ram Temple Trust.
1: Right, absolutely. Thank you, Akhilesh, for getting us all of those important details. Questions being raised on motive by several of these people who shared this video. Let's move on. A fresh political storm is brewing in Maharashtra over the assault of hospital staff in Palghar. Shiv Sena Palghar chief Rahul Gharat was booked after he allegedly slapped hospital staff and abused female employees during a ruckus at Relief Hospital. Police have registered an FIR against those accused in the assault and vandalism. The Indian Medical Association has strongly condemned the incident, demanding arrests and strict legal action and saying violence against healthcare workers cannot be tolerated. But now Shiv Sena leaders, including MLA Rajendra Gavit, have staged a dharna outside the police station, demanding a case against the hospital as well. The Sena alleges that the injured Govinda was admitted despite having no serious injuries and claims the admission was driven by monetary gain.
3: सेना पक्ष के तरफ से दही हांडी का आयोजन किया हुआ था. उस दही हांडी में कुछ गोविंदा जख्मी हुए थे. वो गोविंदा को पालघर के रिच हॉस्पिटल में भर्ती किया था. तो उसका जो बिल हुआ था उस संबंध में शिवसेना के 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
1: It's time to slip in a short break. Coming up after the break, massive rescue operation in flood-hit Nepal continues on multiple fronts. Nepal Army has deployed more than 9,300 personnel across the worst affected areas. Stay tuned.

0: हर पल बनाओ केसरी त्योहार। विमल बोलो जुबान केसरी। Across the country,
1: he has tracked the pulse of power from Washington to Korea. Witnessed history being made in global capitals and conflict zones. Brought clarity to complex issues of national security and international affairs. Aditya Raj Kaul, covering international affairs like no one else. Only on NDTV Network. 3 decades of watching the world change. Of asking the questions that couldn't wait. Of telling the stories that couldn't be ignored. Of holding the line when it mattered most. Times change, our purpose doesn't. 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The front lines of Kargil, the fury of Operation Sindhu,
2: so many attacks,
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5: Massive rescue operations in flood-hit Nepal continues on multiple fronts. Nepal Army has deployed more than 9,300 personnel across the worst-affected areas. The death toll now stands at 1,344, while nearly 5,000 people, including 589 foreign nationals, remain missing. The search has now intensified inside tunnels at several hydropower projects, including Rasuagadi, Trishuli 3A, Trishuli 3B, Chilime and Upper Trishuli 1. Aerial rescue operations are also continuing, with the Nepal Army evacuating those trapped or stranded in areas where access by foot remains difficult. On the ground, foot patrols are covering long stretches, while emergency medical teams in Trishuli and Dunche have treated nearly 3,300 people. Army is simultaneously carrying out search and rescue operations, recovering bodies, distributing relief and working to restore roads and bridges. And as Nepal rebuilds after the devastating August 26 floods, the army is working to restore a crucial lifeline in Devighat. NDTV's Pradeep Datta reports from the ground, where soldiers are racing to construct a Bailey Bridge and reconnect thousands of people still cut off in the mountains.
6: Right now I'm in Devighat area in Nepal, and you can see Nepalese army is involved in one of the most critical operations, constructing Bailey Bridge so that they can connect one side of this river with the other side. And they're working at war footing pace, trying to ensure that they're able to piece together these iron panels, the steel panels, board them, so that they're able to construct this bridge. Because for people on the other side, this is not going to be only a structure of iron or steel panel, but basically, this is a structure of hope. You can see, for the last several days, the people on the other side of the river, they're waiting for proper relief on their side, because most of the villages have been completely cut off because of the catastrophic flash flood that washed away everything that came its way. It was on August 26 when, because of glacier collapse upstream that led the gushing stream of water flow from Chinese side towards the Nepal region, and it devastated lives, it shattered homes, it damaged roads, and it washed away bridges. Let me show you. Look at this Bailey Bridge over this Tadi River that was completely washed away. And this narrates the whole story. What really happened? It tells you about impact of the flash flood. Many such structures have been damaged during last several days because of this flash flood.
5: And as rescue and search operations continue amid destroyed roads and massive debris, with teams still battling to reach the affected hydropower tunnels, NDTV has spoken to Dr. Prakash Pokharel, deputy spokesperson of Nepal's NDRRMA. He explains the tunnels that have been hit and impacted, the challenges facing rescue teams and the situation on the ground. Take a look.
3: Dr. Pokharel, the deputy spokesperson of the NDRRMA, is with me live here. I want to understand, Dr. Pokharel, from you, for our viewers to understand this better, where are these tunnels located and what the situation on the ground is when it comes to the rescue and search operations?
4: Okay, thank you, NDTV. So this is the location border between Nepal and China, and the event happened somewhere 20 kilometers northwest of this location. So this is the river where the flood happened. So this is the boundary we are showing here. So if you follow this river channel, you could see several hydropower tunnels over here. And almost like 7 hydropower tunnels are heavily impacted by this event. And we are continuing search and rescue operation in all of these hydropower tunnels. But we are focusing on in which tunnels we have got information that there are few more people or hydropower workers. For example, we have rescued some Chinese male national from Upper Tirsuli 1. And two Nepalese national from Tirsuli 3A over here. And in Chilime, we have got information that there are 6-7 people. But due to the accessibility issue, we have sent only one small excavator. And they are doing like other search and rescue personnel are over there. And they are continuing their operation over there.
3: All right, and this could take a few days, right? Understanding if there are survivors or not. And you're saying the biggest challenge is accessibility to these tunnels?
4: Yeah. So far, like in most of these tunnels, our search and rescue people, they have entered to the tunnel and they are removing debris, and they managed to enter almost a few hundred meters, like 300 meters or 500 meters, and they are using drone and other new tech instruments like some thermal sensor drones, etc. So based on that, they will try to find every possible corner over there. And if they find some kind of evidence, they will continue. Otherwise, they will back.
3: All right. Thank you so much for your time.
5: September 11, 2001, a morning that began like any other, ended by changing history forever. Four commercial aircraft were hijacked and turned into weapons, striking the World Trade Center and Pentagon, while passengers aboard Flight 93 fought back. Behind the attacks was years-long Al-Qaeda plot, exposing intelligence and security failures that would reshape America and the world. Here's a special report.
7: AM, New York, September 11th, 2001. Millions of people beginning another working day. Then, a passenger jet disappears into the skyline and crashes into the North Tower of the World Trade Center. At first, the world thinks it may be a terrible accident.
8: Get back.
9: What is it? They just think there's going to be another.
7: It isn't. The attack had been years in the making. At the center, Osama bin Laden's Al-Qaeda network. The organization had already targeted Americans overseas. But the next operation would be different. The target? The US itself. The planning depended on secrecy, a network of operatives, recruitment, training, infiltration, logistics, and then the final act, the attack that changed the world. All 19 hijackers entered the US legally. Several learned to fly. Others helped create the logistical support needed to bring the operation together. The conspiracy exploited something else too. The vulnerabilities of America's aviation security system before 9/11. The possibility that hijackers could turn planes into weapons was not adequately anticipated. Four commercial aircraft were hijacked. First, American Airlines Flight 11 crashed into the North Tower. Then came the moment that removed all doubt. less than 20 minutes after the first crash. United Airlines flight 175 slams into the South Tower. This was no accident. America was under attack. A third hijacked aircraft crashes into the Pentagon, the heart of America's military establishment. But one aircraft was still in the air. United Airlines Flight 93. Its passengers realize they are part of a larger attack. They fight back. The aircraft crashes in Pennsylvania, never reaching its intended target. The investigations that followed uncovered failures at multiple levels. Intelligence warnings existed, but critical information was not effectively connected. Agencies did not see the complete picture. The attacks lasted hours. Their consequences changed history. Vishal Vivek for NDTV World.
5: With that, it's a wrap on this bulletin. Up next, special report from Delhi collapse site. Stay tuned.
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5: 13 people have now been pulled out from the debris. 6 people have been declared dead. And the rescue operation is now largely completed. But there is still one crucial area that needs to be searched, which is the basement. We are told that Rekha Gupta has arrived at the site this morning. 4 NDRF teams have been working in shifts and the search operation is expected to be completed soon, subject to what the teams find in the basement. So at this stage, you must note there is some relief that the main rescue operation is nearing an end, but authorities are not yet calling the operation completely over. And once that search is complete, the focus will increasingly turn from rescue to accountability, as we have been highlighting. 6 people have lost their lives. And the questions surrounding this building remain: what work was being carried out inside that building? Was the structure compliant? What did the authorities know about its condition? For now, though, the priority remains very simple. Complete the search, establish that nobody is trapped, and account for every person who was inside. My colleague Anushka has been tracking the latest details for us. She joins us live currently. Anushka, we're given to understand 13 people have been pulled out. 6 have died. You're at the site right now. Tell us, what is the situation? Is the rescue operation actually nearing completion? Or is that basement search still significant enough that teams are proceeding very cautiously? All right. While we just quickly connect with
12: Anushka. You have seen that 4 NDRF.
5: Right, go on.
12: Yes, we are showing it visually. Seeing that the search and rescue operation is still underway, 4 NDRF teams are working on shifts so that this whole search and rescue operation can in fact go on smoothly. We are showing you the visuals of how the search operations right now in fact underway. And the Chief Minister Rekha Gupta has once again reached here at the very site. We have seen Delhi Minister Manjinder Singh Sirsa also at the site, inspecting about what all has in fact happened and how the search operation are right now undergoing. You can clearly see the JCB taking out the debris from this very place. The basement still remains to be searched at this point of time. We are showing you the visuals from outside the very

0: a place where this search and rescue operation is right now underway, showing how this operation is in fact right now continuing. We are given to understand six people have lost their lives so far, and 13 people have been rescued, including some students and laborers who are working at this very place. What we have spoken to the MCD commissioner, he has gone on to say that it is a matter of investigation as to whether or not the norms are followed or not. This is the place where the debris is right now being, in fact, kept. All the belongings of the people who are inside the building has, in fact, been stored here. NDRF team and rescue teams are right now trying to ascertain whether or not more people are stuck inside the very building. 13 people have been pulled out so far. 6 people have lost their lives. And also, the search and rescue operation still underway to, in fact, cautiously they are trying to see whether or not more people are right now inside the very debris that is being taken out. But yes, once again, a big question for the authorities as to how such kind of a building, if the norms were not in place, was in fact operating as a PG that was accommodating 75 beds, and 15,000 rupees is the amount that people were in fact paying to live in this very accommodation. The building staying was hostel days. Its owner, Hari Ram Bansal, is right now absconding. The Delhi police has lodged an FIR against this very building collapse and has in fact also started search and investigation. What the Enforcement Commission has said is that all the details will come out as soon as the magisterial inquiry is done. And after that, it will be ascertained as to whose fault this was. Because remember, this building was evacuated 1 year ago, but a few months back, this building was in fact once again being operated as a PG accommodation. And
1: all right. Anushka, do stay on with us. We have another crucial update coming in this morning. We are now getting some initial details from our sources on what may have triggered the building collapse. The building was old, built in the 1990s, as Anushka was reporting, and repair or construction work was underway in the basement, we've established. What we are learning at this stage is that during this work, a pillar reportedly became unstable and lost its structural support. That appears to have weakened the overall structure, triggering a collapse that brought the entire building down. This, you must note, is an initial account of what may have happened. It's not yet a final determination of the cause, and a structural and forensic investigation will, of course, have to establish precisely what failed and why. But if this account is borne out, it raises a very important question. How was repair work being carried out in the basement of an occupied multi-story building without the structural stability of the building being adequately assessed and protected? They knew students were living there. They were in fact paying rent as well. There were 75 beds, as Anushka's reporting. In fact, let's revert to Anushka, who's got us the latest details from Ground Zero and gathered the latest from sources on the ground as well. Anushka, take us through.
2: Welcome, you're watching NDTV with me, Raisha Sehgal, and NDTV is on Ground Zero when it matters, where it matters. I'm right here at the Satya Niketan PG hostel area. I'll ask that person to pan you around. That is where the rescue ops are taking place. We are learning that there's another student's body which has just been recovered around a minute back. The death toll has reached to 7 with at least 13 to 20 people, students, construction workers who are still feared trapped. It's a non-stop rescue ops which is happening, and we will be bringing you all the ground reports from Ground Zero. But first, a quick check on the headlines that we're tracking for you here. Building's owner still on the run. Lookout notice issued against Hari Ram Bansal. Cops launch manhunt for owner. Delhi building collapse toll rises to 6. Many still trapped under debris. CM orders magisterial inquiry into collapse. Vijay's fiery counter to the Udayanidhi assembly says his government is nightmare for those violating laws. Udaya hits back, slams Vijay's speech. CM Vijay raises women dignity amid back-to-back political attacks on Trisha, says criticism is okay, disrespecting women is not. Congress CJP under fire. Share Ram Mandir Trust CEO's fake video floated by Pakistan. Fake video featured a man recreating Bobby Deol's dance steps on the popular song Jamal Kudu. Indian Medical Association condemns Pehelgar, a hospital staff assault, demands arrest of all involved. Sena Pehelgar chief, 17 others booked for slapping, abusing hospital staff. Five killed as Amazon cargo jet overruns Miami runway, catches fire. Aircraft hit vehicles before bursting into flames. And well, NDTV is on ground zero where it matters, when it matters. I'm reporting live from Satyaniketan where that mishap occurred yesterday on Sunday afternoon. The building collapsed. We are learning that one body has just been recovered of a student, which increases the death toll to seven. And there are 13 students who have been rescued and have been taken to the hospital. But what we are looking at right now is not just the students, but also construction workers. There are students from all across the country who come here to study at the prestigious Delhi University, and this is the center, the hub of South Delhi campus here at Satyaniketan, where there are students from all states who come here, but they pay exorbitant prices and share their accommodation with various other students. This raises pertinent questions. The questions being raised on the safety standards of the students. If I can ask the camera person to show you this building right here, this is the condition of all these buildings which have notices been issued. But talking about the building which collapsed, the building collapsed while repair work was underway in the basement, and the ongoing work is believed to have weakened the building's structural support. A short while ago, Delhi Chief Minister Rekha Gupta also visited the collapse site, and she's assured that strict action will be taken. But students living here are asking pertinent questions, that we pay exorbitant prices for what? For our lives also being at risk. We'll be tracking that, but first up, take a listen to all the reactions that have been pouring in on this story.
3: 80% malba jo hai wo hat chuka hai, keval basement jitna malba raha hai. ये निश्चित है कि बेसमेंट में पानी था और पानी भरने के कारण जो रिपेयर हो रही थी उसके कारण से पुरानी बिल्डिंग थी और वो ढह गई. 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
5: 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If there is any cavity or space in the rubble, there might be some victim, but it's very difficult to comment right now.
7: How many people, any estimate, how many people were trapped?
5: So far 12 people have been evacuated from that site. So regarding how many more will be trapped, I'm not able to comment on that unless we have a specific evidence from the site.
7: So there is no official data available as to how many occupants were inside the PG when the building collapsed?
5: So what I have already said, we have taken input from the local police administration and the community while doing the rescue operations. So far 12 people have been taken out from the site. How many are trapped inside? We don't have any specific figure. So we are just going one by one, removing the debris and checking.
6: Sir, अभी आपने कहा canine भी use कर रहे हैं, किस किस तरीके के equipment आप लोगों ने इस पूरे rescue operation में use किए हैं?
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2: All right, I am now being joined by two gentlemen from the Law University here at DU. They are the ones who saw firsthand what occurred yesterday. आपका नाम और आप हमें बता सकते हैं कि कल क्या क्या हुआ?
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2: But up, so this gentleman here is talking about how difficult it was to rescue. As we're learning, one dead body of a student has just been recovered. But can you talk to us more about ki how many such buildings are here? Because students here pay exorbitant prices from 30,000 to 40,000 on a sharing basis. And remember, they travel from all across the country to study here at the premium Delhi University. यहाँ पे उस type के जो building जो collapse हुई थी कल, और कितने सारे buildings हैं? क्योंकि ये safety violation, स्टूडेंट की सेफ्टी पर बहुत बिग क्वेश्चंस रेज करते हैं.
10: 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5-floor buildings that have been working without any NOC.
2: Right. So the Delhi Chief Minister visited this site early this morning, and she told that buildings having a 5th floor needs to be temporarily suspended and no construction can happen. Before I show you all the ground reports filed by reporters here at NDTV, I've just asked my camera person to show you around. This is what's happening as we speak. The rescue operations are underway in tandem with the NDRF. There are many students who are still fear trapped inside, not just students but also construction workers. A very cramped site here.

0: Satyaniketan, where students from all across the country come here to study at Delhi's prestigious universities and colleges at the heart of South Delhi campus. Take a look at all the ground reports filed by our reporters, because NDTV is on ground zero, where it matters and when it matters.
1: Well, it's been more than 18 hours and the rescue operation here is still underway at Satyaniketan, from the very site where we are reporting right now, here where the building collapsed around 1:30 p.m. yesterday. And now we'll be in fact showing you the visuals as to how the rescue operation is actually being carried out. You can see in the pictures that there are two JCB machines that are trying to, you know, digging out the debris. And not just that, but there are also cutters being brought. There are sensors being used to actually locate and trace so as to where the students might have been, because it is a very difficult task right now for the rescue teams as well, say it be the NDRF for that matter, and other teams as well who are involved in this operation. However, if we talk about the civic body, they have ordered action against the officials who are responsible for allowing illegal constructions to come up, and the Delhi mayor has also stated that officials found guilty for negligence will be facing strict action, is what they have been stating. However, they have also stated that strict action will also be taken against the culprits of who are responsible for the wall collapse here in Satyaniketan. But the bigger question over here is that why action is taken only after the accident or the incident, say it be a fire incident in the building or for that matter such kind of building collapse that occurred yesterday at 1:33 p.m. But important to note over here is also that about what kind of action will now be taken further by the authorities.
2: It's been more than 19 hours now since the search and rescue operation is being conducted by the NDRF team and other agencies that we can in fact see here. We're showing you the visuals from the very site where this tragedy unfolded yesterday. You can see Delhi Minister Manjinder Singh Sirsa is right now on the spot inspecting this very site. We have seen how the construction of additional floors and ongoing repair work in the basement and on the ground floor that were allegedly carried out without permission, inadequate safety checks, and including there was in fact also no emergency exit in this house is what the locals have in fact gone on to say. But we have spoken to the MCD commissioner and he has said that there were no prior complaints of this building that collapsed yesterday. What we are getting to know is that 6 people have lost their lives in this process, and also 11 people have in fact been rescued from here. The building was in fact constructed in the late 1990s and is spread in almost 55 square yards and was gradually turned into a PG accommodation. Police officers are also investigating if the operation of the PG facility was in compliance with the rules or not. But we've also seen that an FIR has been registered against Hariram Bansal, who is said to be the owner of this building. He is a resident of Gurugram, is what the police have in fact said. But we are showing you the visuals of how in a coordinated manner the NDRF team, the MCD team, 4 teams of NDRF are in fact working turn-wise, but we are showing you the visuals of how the building next to this very paying guest accommodation that was being operated here have also suffered damages. The MCD has in fact stuck out several of the notices outside the building that if it is not evacuated within 3 days, demolition drives will be carried out. And we are showing you the visuals of how Delhi minister have in fact reached the very spot here at this very area, and right now is seeing the intensity of the tragedy that has in fact unfolded.
0: Well, you know, the rescue ops have been continuing since last afternoon. It has been more than 22 hours. My colleague Akhil has sent us all these ground reports from Ground Zero here where I'm standing, giving you the lowdown of how the rescue ops are underway. It's a race against time to rescue those who are still trapped inside the rubble.
3: It's 2:44 a.m. More than 13 hours have passed and the rescue operation is still on. Right now you can see in the visuals. Right now I'm going to request to the VG over here that at this stage you can see one more body has just been taken out from the debris, from the rubble right now. And at this stage the rescued individuals have been earlier have been identified as 13, and now this is the 14th number. So if you can see with the help of visuals right now, it seems that the individual has lost his life right now. His body has been put on stretchers by the NDRF team. The rescue team is over here right now. The rescue operation has just been stopped for a small fraction of time. So in visuals, it's pretty clear that at this stage, so far, five individuals have lost their lives, and there are 7 to 8 individuals who have earlier been rescued, and right now there is one more individual who has been rescued by the rescue team, which has been doing this very operation for more than 13 hours. Right now it's around 3:30 a.m. in the morning, and for more than 14 hours this rescue operation has been continuously going on. Behind me you can see the visual over here, rubble, the debris can be seen. So right now the efforts are being on to pull out more and more people. What we have got the information from the local people over here that it's very likely that there are more people who can be inside this very rubble. So right now efforts are being made by the joint operation team which has been conducting the operation, which include the Delhi Fire Service team, the NDRF team. Apart from that, the civil defense team is also over here. Apart from that, if you see what we have been seeing, that the Delhi police personnel can also be seen. So several NGOs have been collaborating with the police team in order to rescue this very operation. And apart from that, there is a building just adjacent to this building is another 5-story building which is also in the dilapidated condition. And right now efforts are being on to basically sustain that building. Right now the timing is at around 4:28 a.m. For the last 15 hours, what we have been witnessing that the rescue operation is still on at the ground zero. Behind me, you can see the visuals over here. The rescue operation is currently underway, and not only this very building, apart from this very building, there are several buildings which are in such bad condition. Right now you can see there has been lever which has been put in place in order to give support to this adjacent building, which is just at the very spot where that unfortunate tragedy has taken place, in which what we have seen that five people have lost their lives and there were more than 10 people who have got badly injured, and right now they are being treated at AIIMS and Safdarjung Hospital. I would like to request my VJ to zoom in and show you the visual from a spot. Here you can see what we have got the information that notices have been affixed not only at this very building but adjacent to this very building. There are several buildings where such notices have been affixed, in which what we have been witnessing that this is a vacation notice where it's written as the premises or the building house number 82 Satyaniketan has been occupied at site. The property is in ruinous or dangerous condition and in any way dangerous to any person occupying or restoring or passing by such building and also in neighborhood of above property. So what we have been witnessing that not only this very place, there are several buildings in this very lane which are in bad condition.
0: All right, so you are NDTV is in ground zero when it matters, where it matters. And I'm now being joined by Priyamshi. He is from Assam and he studies here. So he's seen his friends paying exorbitant prices and he also helped in the rescue ops. Can you talk to us more about the living conditions here? Because students come from all across the country and they're paying exorbitant prices.
4: Yeah, I think issues here are all around, honestly. First things, my friends, especially when we come from Assam, northeast side, what we face here, especially, yeah. Food poisoning issues all around. Food is not safe. Living conditions are not safe. I get photos of there being cracks on the wall and everything. So the telltale signs were there of disasters like this happening. It's just that students don't get a lot of choices because when they come from outside, they don't know where to go. So sort of they just see, this is the most proximate place to my college, yeah. Might as well live here. But then they are not aware of the options outside.
0: Right.
4: And PG owners, because when they come during August, the competition is very high. So what they do, PG owners, they take advantage of that and just charge money out of the students as much as they want.
0: So for the benefit of our viewers, can you tell us what's the average price here? Remember, these are the sharing accommodations that students are in. I'm assuming a 3-bed-seater on a sharing accommodation. What's the prices like?
4: So if you get lucky on a good day, you can get up to like 10k, but average prices go up to like 18 to 20k. I've seen some friends pay 22 to 25k for non-furnished rooms, literally.
0: Right.
4: In comparison, areas where I have lived, be it Vijayanagar, Amar Colony, it's much more like reasonably priced, because you know PG owners can't extort there out of desperation. Complete extortion out of desperation happens, because PG owners know they can just do nothing and get away with it anyways.
0: And you know, just to add to that, what we're also learning, because we spoke with a lot of students here, that the PG owners, the owners don't themselves live in these buildings, because these buildings are extremely old and they rent it out to the students here. But what would your message be, you know, because Delhi University is one of the top universities here in India, and the students who come from all across the country. I myself, I'm from DU, but that's North Campus. Here at the heart of South Campus, what would you like to tell to all the students who travel from all across the world and country to study here?
4: I think first of all, two things to note. Number one, I think despite at what time you come, you should definitely be a bit more careful. I understand the lack of choices, but you definitely need to measure what sort of like PG you are taking and everything. But at the same time, you should not be blind to understanding the systematic injustices that happen that led us still here. It was DU's response. DU knows that students come from all across India. So it should have been a first and foremost responsibility with all that funding that comes to build hostels that are livable. And everything.
0: I just want to add to that there's limited capacity at all the DU hostels. So kids who don't get there end up living here. But thanks very much. I want to now toss back to my colleague Gargi, who's also here on Ground Zero. Gargi, over to you.

0: here. This is on the other side of where this building collapse has taken place. As you can see, the JCBs are there. There's a lot of security as well. And you can get a sense of just how crowded this area, how narrow the lanes are. I know it's been spoken about a lot. Right now, there was information that perhaps someone else was pulled out, but the police here are not telling us anything. There were sniffer dogs as well that we saw earlier over here. And for the moment, no one is telling us exactly what is going on. But we do know that there were 13 people in all pulled out. 6 people have died. Others have been taken to the hospital. And there is hope that more people may just be pulled out as this rescue work continues. It's almost been 24 hours. This took place yesterday at around 1:30 p.m. And since then, we have seen this rescue effort underway. Now, to get a sense of what this area is like, and we've spoken about it, how this is what is an urban village in Delhi. It's almost a parallel, you know, city that we see in Delhi. There are various urban villages which are outside the purview of MCD rules very often. And this was a 5-story building. Work was taking place in the basement. I have a young man here who's come here to find out some information. Aap kisi ko jante the jo building mein the, uske bare mein bataiye.
1: We don't want to tell ki hum kisi ko jante the, hum kisi ka naam nahi lete hain, but
0: rumors are that we
1: knew 2 people from this building. Those अभी जिनको मिला नहीं गया है तो I won't take the names क्योंकि हम किसी के parents को या किसी के friends को panic में नहीं लाना चाहते, that's the thing. बाकी मैं कुछ बहुत दूर रहता हूँ यहाँ से, मैं 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
0: All right, well, there you heard from one young man who's come to find out about his friend. He doesn't want to take the name. Back to the studio.
2: I leave at 1:30. Thanks, Gargi, who is joining us live from the other side, from the crash site. But as we speak, the Delhi CM, of course, visited the site, and she has ordered a lookout notice for the owner. His name, Manhoot, who is on the nab, he is on the run. He's the owner of the building. Meanwhile, the owner of the building is still absconding. The police has, of course, registered an FIR, not just against the owner, but also his other teammates. Apart from that, as per reports, I'll just ask the camera person to show you the buildings around here. We spoke to various students who had the same thing to say, that all these buildings are on the fag end. They can perhaps collapse any moment. And that building which collapsed yesterday, Sunday afternoon, was perhaps a 50-year-old building which was then turned into a makeshift hostel, perhaps putting the lives of various students at risk. The rescue ops are still underway. We have the NDRF teams here, and we are learning that there are 7 bodies who have been recovered. NDTV will be tracking all these stories from ground zero, because we are there when it matters, where it matters. And on that note, we're slipping into a very short, quick break, but come right back. We keep tracking lots more news.

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4: He has tracked the pulse of power from Washington to Korea. Witnessed history being made in global capitals and conflict zones. Brought clarity to complex issues of national security and international affairs. Aditya Raj Kaul, covering international affairs like no one else. 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
4: 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Times change, our purpose doesn't. NDTV 24/7 is now NDTV when it really matters.
6: Meetha ya namkeen, chahe jaise khao, 100% suji se bani, aur pure vermicelli, swadisht, sehatmand, har roz.
7: 13 people have now been pulled out from the debris. 6 people have been declared dead. And the rescue operation is now largely completed. But there is still one crucial area that needs to be searched, which is the basement. We are told that Rekha Gupta has arrived at the site this morning. 4 NDRF teams have been working in shifts and the search operation is expected to be completed soon, subject to what the teams find in the basement. So at this stage, you must note there is some relief that the main rescue operation is nearing an end, but authorities are not yet calling the operation completely over. And once that search is complete, the focus will increasingly turn from rescue to accountability, as we have been highlighting. 6 people have lost their lives, and the questions surrounding this building remain. What work was being carried out inside that building? Was the structure compliant? What did the authorities know about its condition? For now, though, the priority remains very simple. Complete the search, establish that nobody is trapped, and account for every person who was inside. My colleague Anushka has been tracking the latest details for us. She joins us live currently. Anushka, we're given to understand 13 people have been pulled out. 6 have died. You're at the site right now. Tell us, what is the situation? Is the rescue operation actually nearing completion? Or is that basement search still significant enough that teams are proceeding very cautiously? All right. Well, we just quickly connect with
8: Anushka. We have seen that 4 NDRF.
7: Right, go on.
8: Yes, we are showing it visually. But seeing that the search and rescue operation is still underway, 4 NDRF teams are working on shifts so that this whole search and rescue operation can in fact go on smoothly. We are showing you the visuals of how the search operation right now in fact underway, and the Chief Minister Rekha Gupta has once again reached here at the very site. We have seen Delhi Minister Manjinder Singh Sirsa also at the site, inspecting about what all has in fact happened and how the search operation are right now undergoing. You can clearly see the JCB taking out the debris from this very place. The basement still remains to be searched at this point of time. We are showing you the visuals from outside the very place where this search and rescue operation is right now underway, showing how this operation is in fact right now continuing. We are given to understand 6 people have lost their lives so far, and 13 people have been rescued, including some students and laborers who are working at this very place. What we have spoken to the MCD commissioner, he has gone on to say that

0: women. He said that law and order remains a priority for his government and that his government will not tolerate any disrespect towards women. Now, the DMK has responded to Chief Minister Vijay's speech in the assembly today. Udayanidhi Stalin, the leader of the opposition and former Deputy Chief Minister of Tamil Nadu, said that the Chief Minister has not answered any of the questions that have been raised by the opposition. He's also said that the Chief Minister, in fact, ran away on Thursday, and he also said that his speech showed lack of preparation. He also said that the Chief Minister, in fact, came to power just by accident. Let's listen in to how the DMK responded to Chief Minister Vijay's speech today. Well, that's a DMK responding to Chief Minister Vijay's speech today. The DMK says that all that the Chief Minister did was shifting the blame on the DMK, and that the Chief Minister spoke about things that were completely unrelated to the allegations that the DMK had raised. The DMK LOP, DMK leader, Udayanidhi Stalin, has also said that Chief Minister came to power only by accident. My colleague Vijay Gopal joins us with more details on this. Vijay, the DMK did not walk out today, but the DMK has also very aggressively responded to the Chief Minister's speech. And the Chief Minister was in full form today. In fact, while he was speaking through the law and order allegations, it did not seem that, you know, he's going to go, hammer and tongs against the DMK. But just a few minutes into the speech, after the first part, he alleged that the DMK was very corrupt. He, in fact, talked about the political discourse that he said was insinuated with a lot of vulgar content by opposition leaders. And more importantly, he also named certain DMK leaders. What was different about the Chief Minister's speech this time, and how did the DMK respond to it?
1: Vasta, that's right. The first 15 to 20 minutes of Chief Minister C. Joseph Vijay's speech was full of documents, like responding to opposition parties and member of House concerns over law and order issues. He gave explanation and clarification what exactly the Tamil Nadu facing, why Tamil Nadu is facing law and order issues, and he also pointed out drug culture in Tamil Nadu, and he gave assurance to House saying that TVK government is taking steps to control drugs culture in Tamil Nadu. And after 15 minutes, there was a shift on Chief Minister C. Joseph Vijay's speech, where he had started to speak politically, targeting DMK party, where he had used Sakarya Commission report and also ED communication to then previous DMK government regarding the corruption allegations against former ministers and DMK leaders K. Nehru and B. Sindhil Balaji. So while pointing out Vijay made many allegations against the DMK party, he used party funds name. You remember, even before in the Legislative Assembly, Chief Minister used party fund, and that was opposed by DMK. Now, yet again, Chief Minister used party fund, saying that even M.K. Stalin and Udayanidhi Stalin were beneficiaries of those party fund. It was mentioned on the ED report. But however, DMK has not walked out while Chief Minister was delivering, giving reply in the Legislative Assembly, but they asked time to speak, giving counter to the Chief Minister speech. But however, Speaker refused to give permission. Then some kind of chaotic situation happened inside the Legislative Assembly, where DMK members came just before Speaker chair and asked for time to choose deliver speech. But however, Speaker refused to give permission. But outside the Legislative Assembly, Udayanidhi Stalin gave counter to Chief Minister's allegation, saying that Chief Minister's allegation are baseless and false allegation. Even after Sakarya Commission report, DMK formed government thrice with people mandate. So this was the response given by DMK, and there were no corruption, any kind of corruption happened under DMK.
0: So that's the DMK responding to the Chief Minister's speech today, calling it just theatre, calling it rhetorical, and saying that this was just blame shifting and not really talking about issues that are prevalent in Tamil Nadu. Thank you, Vijay, for joining us. Tamil Nadu Assembly witnessed a massive political showdown today, and that's what we are tracking. This is days after Tamil Nadu Chief Minister Joseph Vijay promised that he will respond to all allegations of the opposition against his government. Remember, this is the first assembly session. It's being live telecast, which is why a lot of people are interested in what's going on in Tamil Nadu. Chief Minister Vijay has hit out at the DMK, accusing the party of repeatedly invoking the MISA period. And this is when, former Chief Minister M.K. Stalin was also arrested during

0: emergency. But Vijay also alleged that the party was so corrupt that it does not even deny being corrupt and only asks for evidence when it is cornered. He said that his party, the TVK, will not indulge in low-level politics by responding to the DMK with crime data. He also recalled the humiliation former Chief Minister J. Jayalalitha faced in the House. He specifically spoke about obscene content, vulgar statements made by some opposition leaders, and said political discourse can be harsh, but it should not be disrespectful towards women. Vijay also recalled poet Kannadasan's criticism of the DMK, saying that the poet had described the party as one accustomed to speaking lies, taking money and carrying bags. Now, the DMK has rebutted all of this, saying that the Chief Minister spoke about things that are not really relevant in Tamil Nadu. He's speaking about history and he's not talking about the present problems that the state is engulfed by. Referring to some certain files on his table, the Chief Minister also spoke about corruption, the alleged corruption in the DMK. He read out details in petitions filed by ED in court cases and also claimed that the Commission of Inquiry report had brought several discrepancies to light. He's also specifically targeted, political discourse, especially of MLA, of legislator DMK, Markandeyan, who spoke about breaking bones, saying that this kind of harsh criticism is not something that politics should allow. He has accused the DMK of also carrying out party funds prohibition, in fact, corruption related to governance. So all of this was spoken by the DMK, by the Chief Minister today, but the DMK has responded saying that he's only indulging in blame shifting and the need of the hour is to look at solutions to law and order problems in the state. Let's take a look at what the Chief Minister said today and how the DMK responded to it.
1: The bribes in the form of party fund is collected for the benefit of the party in power and which is running the Tamil Nadu government. The party in power and which is running the Tamil Nadu government. In the government of a rule money in the day, DMK. Ipa adutha climax. Ida kelunga. The direct beneficiary of the party fund is Sri M.K. Stalin, Chief Minister of Government of Tamil Nadu. And his son, Sri Uday Nidhi, Deputy Chief Minister, and Kavi Prasad, D. Ramesh, Prabhu, and many other unknown persons, government officers, collect bribes in the form of party fund.
0: Well, Tamil Nadu Chief Minister was responding in the assembly today, and this is just 2 days after he promised that he will give a point-by-point rebuttal to everything, all the allegations that the DMK has raised. And he was speaking about the DMK-specific allegations on law and order, and he told the assembly that crime did not begin in the last 3 months. That means that the crime did not start only after he became the Chief Minister. He's also said that he is looking at crime from a different dimension and that policing should reflect the confidence of people and should not be a power center in its own right. He was responding to the Nidhi Stalin LOP's attack over rising crime in the state, also rising number of POXO cases, custodial deaths. Chief Minister Vijay said that law and order remains his government's top priority and he has also promised tough action against offenders, but no discrimination in policing, specifically saying that law remains equal for all. He also flagged the growing drug culture in the state, calling it a major challenge for youngsters and a cause of crime, while stressing that punishment alone is not going to be the answer. Vijay's speech has triggered a protest with DMK legislators gathering in the well, demanding an opportunity to respond to his remarks, targeting past DMK regimes. Udainidhi has hit back, saying that Chief Minister Vijay failed to answer his questions and he has accused the Chief Minister of making allegations without any evidence. He also questioned the Chief Minister's allegations with regard to the corruption charges against the DMK. The sharpest message, however, came from the Chief Minister on remarks regarding targeting women, and he has specifically talked about certain statements that have been made by opposition leaders with regard to women, and he has said that his party will not tolerate any disrespect towards women.
2: Na adhe arasilukaga thanipatta murayila nama makkalayo illa nama pengalayo illa vera yaravadho தாழ்த்தி தரம் தாழ்ந்து பேசுறதெல்லாம் வேண்டாம் அப்படின்றது அந்த வேண்டுகோள். இது எல்லாருக்கும் பொதுவான 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
1: We have Satya Kumar of the TVK joining us. We have RK Radhakrishnan, senior journalist, and Sumant Raman, political commentator. Thank you, all of you, for being part of this broadcast today morning. I'm sure it's been a busy morning for all of us. Let me start with Satya Kumar to you first. Satya, you heard what the DMK has said. DMK has said that all of this was just theatre, it was just rhetorical, and that the chief minister came unprepared to the assembly. How would you respond?
2: Vasudha, the statements made by the Honorable Chief Minister of Tamil Nadu, Thalapathy Vijay, is factual. Because he's referring to the evidences given by the Enforcement Directorate under the Prevention of Money Laundering Act 2002. And these statements were given when the DMK was in power. Indeed, two statements were provided, and of course the Madras High Court also ordered for a preliminary investigation by the DVSE. But the DMK government did not do it against those ministers. And by the way, Honorable Chief Minister of Tamil Nadu is referring to the paragraph from the ED investigation report with the evidences wherein they have clearly said in that report that the proceeds of crime as per Prevention of Money Laundering Act 2002 Section 3, the money has gone to the former Chief Minister of Tamil Nadu, Mr. M.K. Stalin and the Deputy Chief Minister of Tamil Nadu, Udayanidhi Stalin. Definitely they are accused in the matter. So the matters are getting investigated now. The question comes here, when the Tamil Nadu government was given with all the evidences, why did the state did not take action on its own ministers? So why did they throw the evidences into the carpet is the first question. Second, whatever is the questions that the Honorable Chief Minister is raising with respect to women's safety, we all know how many POXO cases were there in the DMK government, more than 1,000 POXO cases. And we know how vulgarly Mr. Ponmudi and even now Udayanidhi Stalin is speaking about women in the state. And this shows the vulgarity of the DMK. It is not just only in 2 years or 3 years. Historically, DMK has been using vulgar language against women. We all know how Mr. Kalanjar Karunanidhi spoke about the former Prime Minister of India, Indira Gandhi ji. So, this is a pattern.
1: Okay, Satya Kumar, you know, when the intent is to look for solutions, sometimes, you know, talking so much about history also really doesn't serve the purpose, right? Let me get in RK here. RK, there is a clear political message that Chief Minister Vijay wants to send out. He wants to, you know, in fact, reduce the DMK to an abusive, immoral, corrupt party that's not capable of governing the state. Do you think that this political messaging works?
3: Yeah, thank you, Usda. Good afternoon, viewers. I think I saw your tweet too. I mean, that is practically correct. Now, the thing is that he is speaking to an audience which is not you and me or Sumant Raman or Satya Kumar here. He is speaking to an audience which came today to watch him in assembly perform. And that crowd, I think, is extremely pleased today. I had, in fact, put out that Pudhi Thilamurai had a viewership of close to what, 1.8 lakh. Today, concurrent viewers, and all the Tamil channels had more than a lakh viewership in the morning today to see Vijay speak. I think that is the audience that Vijay is aiming at. This is an audience which knows politics to an extent, but then when Vijay says it like this with an assertiveness, and he says this is the document, this is the ED and all of that, it carries some kind of legitimacy to it. But let me also point out that the same ED finally did not take action against any of these cases. Of course, somewhere on the charge sheet level for some FIR has been filed in Nehru's case, FIR has been filed and whatnot. If it was so, you know, cut and right case, and, you know, if so much of evidence is there, I'm very sure till May 2026, you know, ED was going after DMK like anything. I'm very sure that some of the ministers, former ministers, would already be inside prison. That is not the case. I think we'll have to re-examine the evidence that Vijay has presented, but it has really worked for his audience. And a lot more people in Tamil Nadu today believe that DMK is Thiya Sakthi and he is the Thoya Sakthi.
1: Sumant Raman, like RK said and like Satya Kumar also pointed out, we can go on talking about, you know, why did the ED not pursue these cases, or what kind of legal implications even did the Sarkaria Commission even have, or even why did Kannadasan leave the DMK, or what kind of problems he had with Kalyanar. But a lot of it is historical context, right? And, you know, it's very similar to what the BJP also does here. You know, we talk so much about Nehru, we talk so much about

0: about the past legacy and the problems that have that you know previous governments have are known for. Did you expect the TVK to also really focus on that, reiterate on that? Is the TVK also cementing its position as the only party that is capable morally and also in some ways ethically and politically to govern the state?
1: Yeah, Vasudha, it reminded me strongly of BJP, yes. The present BJP leadership speech, because again, it's all what the DMK did, starting with the Sarkaria Commission and all that. And again, as RK said, I don't think it is meant for you and me at all. It is targeted at his admirers, his fans, the Gen Z. And one thing he has done, he has successfully established the DMK as a Tiya Sakti, as an evil force. I think more than, you know, possibly what MGR did or Jayalalitha did. Of course, both of them went hammer and tongs at the DMK and consistently called it a Tiya Sakti, which, of course, they did very successfully too. But I think to the next generation who would probably be interested in joining the DMK, Vijay has put paid to a lot of those plans because, you know, day after day, he has gone hammer and tongs. The other thing, I think, is the party that really needs to be worried about today's performance is the AIADMK. Because I think that Vijay is trying to occupy the entire anti-DMK space. Mm. He is saying that nobody is going to be able to take on the DMK like we can. Mm. And that means that that's big trouble for the AIADMK. So I'm not too sure that this is going to have, you know, political analysts or anybody raving about it. There was hardly anything of note in that speech. It was mostly rhetoric. You know, very similar to the, you know, but Nehru did this, Indira Gandhi did that, equivalent in Tamil Nadu. Mm. But I don't really believe that Vijay was appealing to so-called classes. I mean, he was looking at his voter base. And to that extent, I think he has succeeded because if you look at social media, they're going about the sambhavam that happened in the assembly and so on. So it's a different trip altogether.
0: Okay, Satya Kumar, it's a different trip altogether. It's a good line. But, you know, politically, the Chief Minister's message seems to find resonance, especially amongst his admirers and supporters and people who feel that this is a government that also is giving them history lessons. But in terms of, you know, the seriousness of the Chief Minister, the allegations that the opposition has raised, that there's lack of preparation, how would you respond?
2: No, definitely there is a preparation. He holds a paper in hand and he's speaking from the facts and he's speaking about the Sarkaria Commission. He also spoke about where the book of Sarkaria Commission is available. It's in the library of the Secretariat. Point number two, what he's essentially doing is he's exposing the pattern, corruption pattern, disrespecting woman pattern of the DMK. What he's democratizing, Vasudha, very important in politics, is to democratize the pattern of an opponent who has been ruling in this state, which people did not understand. Today, coming from the voices of the present Chief Minister, Honorable Chief Minister of Tamil Nadu, Thalapathy Vijay, exposes the pattern of DMK. So obviously people will vote them out forever. So that's the exact object of any politician, bringing out the facts, presenting the matters before the people, exposing their patterns. And this is definitely going to be the end point of the DMK in the coming days, and they are going to have a tough times because youths are not getting attracted to the DMK because nobody will be willing to join them, because we know that we already got more than 35-36%, in some constituencies 48%, some constituencies 50%. So the votes have already shifted. So what's the purpose of people joining the party? So this is exactly strategic. The voice of our Chief Minister, the voice of the people, is exposing the patterns in the right place. Okay. That is
0: said. Very quickly, closing remarks from you, RK. What is the future of a debate like this? What is the future of, you know, this versus that like this? Because it becomes entirely political and we are used to that in, you know, Delhi. What happens to other important factors like governance, policy? Because everything becomes about winning elections and about making that political point.
3: Vasudha, there is a bee in the bonnet when it comes to both Vijay and Uday. There is a deeply, deeply personal animosity which gets reflected. And the last bit that Vijay started off, I mean, like there was a scripted part and there was an extempore part. When you finish that scripted part and come to the extempore part, he appeals to decency. That is very straightly to telling Uday what he did. And he uses river as the, you know, kind of synonym to start it. And that is also very, very critical because it was the Kaveri protest that Uday spoke about, degrading against a woman. So that is where we are at now. It is deeply personal animosity between Vijay and Uday that we are going to see in the assembly. But with all the other ministers, we can expect decent exchanges. We saw Tamantha Narasimha the other day who clarified a bunch of things. I think that is the way it is going to go from now on. When it comes to Uday and Vijay, we are going to see this deeply personal animosity. And I have always maintained that in a Vijay versus Uday fight, Vijay is going to win hands down every single time. And that is a real, real challenge for the DMK.
0: Okay, thank you so much, all of you, for joining me on this broadcast. So much to look forward to. But the Chief Minister's speech today led to a massive explosion of sorts. The fault lines are clearly drawn now. It is the TVK also trying to send out a message that the DMK is completely corrupt. It has a history of corruption. These are allegations, by the way. But the DMK also responding to this, saying that the Chief Minister was completely unprepared for the speech that he gave. But of course, his admirers have liked it. The live views have really clocked and they have also surpassed several records. Meanwhile, moving on to news from other parts of the country. In the case of the hospital assault, Palghar Sena Chief has been arrested. This is big NDTV impact. Palghar Sena Chief has been arrested now, and it was this chief who had slapped the hospital staff. My colleague Sujata joins us with more details on this. Sujata, help us understand the latest update in this case, because this had triggered a lot of buzz and a lot of dissent and discontent amongst doctors and hospital staff members. Help us understand, how did the investigation sort of proceed in this case and what is the latest?
4: Well, that's right. Rahul Garat, the prime accused into the case, who can be seen slapping the hospital staff in that CCTV, has now been arrested. He was taken for the medical examination and he's currently arrested by the police, where he'll be questioned further. Whereas three other accused, including Kundan Sankhe, the district chief of Shiv Sena, as well as the son of MLA Rajendra Gawit, who is Rohit Gawit, have also been named in the FIR, but they haven't been arrested. They will only be questioned and left over. And that is the question which is currently being raised. That is, why are these people who are again in power, but why are they not arrested? Because they too could be seen standing, and one whereas Kundan Sankhe can be seen abusing the female receptionist at that hospital. So somewhere demands are growing from the medical fraternity, demanding action against these accused. Total 17 people have been named in the FIR, and the police has said that due action will be taken without any negligence from them. Over to you.
0: Right. Thank you, Sujata, for joining us with those details. With that, it's time for a short break. Coming up next, Delhi building collapse. The toll has risen to 7 now. Several still feared trapped rescue operations are underway. Stay tuned.

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5: Across the country, he has tracked the pulse of power from Washington to Korea. Yeah. Witnessed history being made in global capitals and conflict zones. 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
8: 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find in the basement. So at this stage, you must note there is some relief that the main rescue operation is nearing an end, but authorities are not yet calling the operation completely over. And once that search is complete, the focus will increasingly turn from rescue to accountability, as we have been highlighting. 6 people have lost their lives. And the questions surrounding this building remain. What work was being carried out inside that building? Was the structure compliant? What did the authorities know about its condition? For now, though, the priority remains very simple. Complete the search, establish that nobody is trapped, and account for every person who was inside. My colleague Anushka has been tracking the latest details for us. She joins us live currently. Anushka, we're given to understand 13 people have been pulled out. 6 have died. You're at the site right now. Tell us, what is the situation? Is the rescue operation actually nearing completion? Or is that basement search still significant enough that teams are proceeding very cautiously? All right. While we just quickly connect
9: now
8: with...
9: We have
8: Anushka.
9: Seen that 4 engines...
8: Right, go on.
9: Yes, we are showing it visually. Seeing that the search and rescue operation is still underway, 4 NDRF teams are working on shifts so that this whole search and rescue operation can in fact go on smoothly. We are showing you the visuals of how the search operation is right now in fact underway. And Chief Minister Rekha Gupta has once again reached here at the very site. We have seen the Delhi Minister Manjinder Singh Sirsa also at the site inspecting about what all it has in fact.

Hello and welcome. We come to you from the site of the building collapse in which 7 people have died, laborers and children. Students who had come to Delhi University were looking forward to a bright future. And here you can see the next day. It's been nearly 24 hours. Remember, it was 1:30 p.m. yesterday when this building collapsed, and now 7 bodies have been pulled out from the rubble. We will get you all the details. First, a look at the headlines we're tracking at this hour. The building's owner is still on the run. A lookout notice issued against Hariram Bansal. The police have launched a manhunt. Delhi building collapse toll rises to 7 now. Many are still trapped under the debris. The chief minister has ordered a magisterial inquiry into the collapse. Vijay's fiery counter to Udaya Nidhi in assembly says his government is a nightmare for those violating the laws. Udaya hits back, slams Vijay's speech. Chief Minister Vijay raises women dignity amid back-to-back political attacks on Trisha, says criticism is okay, disrespecting women isn't. Congress CJP under fire. Share Ram Mandir Trust CEO's fake video floated by Pakistan, allegedly. Fake video featured a man recreating Bobby Deol's dance steps. Big NDTV impact, Palghar Shiv Sena chief arrested for slapping and abusing hospital staff. Five killed as Amazon cargo jet overruns Miami runway, catches fire. Aircraft hit vehicles before bursting into flames.

All right, breaking in news now coming in, and the number of dead in the building collapse in Satyaniketan has now risen to 7. In fact, earlier on, while we were here at the site of the building collapse, we saw there were sniffer dogs. There is various personnel here as well. And we did see the ambulances and a body being taken away. So that is the very tragic news coming in. Search operations are still underway. Debris is being removed to see if more people are still inside there, more can be pulled out. Remember, this is a boys' hostel. The young men here, the young students, were studying in Delhi University South Campus. It is 24 hours now. It was around 1:30 yesterday when this building collapsed. And it's been 24 hours now since this operation, since the building collapsed. I have to say the rescue operations took a few hours later. This is Satyaniketan. You can just get a sense of, you know, how crowded and congested this colony is. It is what we call the Lal Dora area of Delhi. These are parallel, you know, living spaces in Delhi where the same rules, the same regulations do not apply. And that is one of the things that, once again, every time this happens, comes into question. Earlier this year, we saw in Saidullah Jab as well, there was a building collapse that took place there, and students again were the ones who died in that building collapse. So let's take you through the details. A manhunt is on to nab the owner of the building. He still has not been found. Meanwhile, and he remains absconding, the police have registered an FIR against the alleged owner as well as his brother in connection with this building collapse. It said he owned several areas here. Also, this hostel had opened just a month earlier. This is an old building. It is a 50-year-old building here where work was undertaken by the owner to, you know, make it lucrative and rent it out as PG accommodations for students. And the work was underway in the basement area when we're told one of the pillars collapsed over there, leading to the structure coming down with the students inside of it. So again, many questions over, you know, how this happens time and again right here in the national capital. And just before we move on, I just want to show you, here is a building. This is the MCD community building right here. You can see on the gate there, it's written MCD. So this was right next to where this building collapse has taken place. So it was literally happening under the nose of the MCD. So, all right, we're being asked to move a little bit. But yes, as you can see, there are various, JCBs at the spot already. We've seen a lot of debris being taken away from here. The owner of this building is on the run, Hariram Bansal. It is said that he owns several buildings here, and he had started work on this building a few months ago. It's a 50-year-old building, and work was underway in the basement. Also, Delhi has seen very heavy rainfall in the last couple of days, and that is what it's being thought of that could have led to the structural damage to the building, to the pillars in the basement. So the man is on the run, and the owner had spent months overhauling this structure. That is what we know. But construction was still incomplete as the students began living here. Now, we've met many of the students here who have come to find out about their friends. They also tell us that many of the other students in other hostels here are now feeling unsafe. And it's good to know that South Delhi colleges have opened their gates and doors to these students and are helping accommodate them at this time. So several questions, you know, again, to be looked at by those in authority. This is not it's not an immediate problem. This is a problem we've had for decades in the national capital. These urban villages are just parallel places where people live in Delhi, where none of the regulations and rules apply. There had been an attempt back in 2004 to bring these colonies as well, these settlements, under the purview of some sort of regulation, but there was a hue and cry, political pressure, and once again that plan was dropped. Though I have to say there are certain rules that still are supposed to be adhered to in these urban village areas. And for those not from Delhi, to just give you an idea of where this is, you know, just a little way away is Shantipat. That is where embassies are here in the national capital. There's also Moti Bagh. That is the colony where IS officers, several bureaucrats also live. So that is just a little distance away from here. And then you have this situation.

0: where you have this congested colony where these buildings have come up. Many of the owners have found it very lucrative to give these buildings out to students.
1: So now we are at the very site where this incident has in fact taken place. We are showing you the visuals of the NDRF operation, the search and rescue operation that has been currently ongoing. Also, we have seen how recently, the body of a laborer has been in fact taken out from this very place. Also, it has been moved to the hospital so that, he can be identified. But we are showing you the visuals of the current NDRF work that is in fact undergoing. We have seen how the NDRF has been working in four shifts. Also, the owner of this very building, Hariram Bansal, who has been absconding, the police have right now started a search operation. Multiple places have been raided so that his whereabouts can be taken out and he can be in fact taken into police custody. We have seen how the MCD commissioner, when speaking to NDTV, had said that right now the top priority remains the search and rescue operation. After that, the investigation will take place and magisterial inquiry will be done of this very place as to what were the lapses and why was there an illegal renovation going on at the basement of the building without erecting a pillar. The basement was being reconstructed and that is why the building gave away is what is being given to understand prima facie. But yes, this is how the situation looks like. So far, the death toll has reached 7 and also 13 people have been rescued so far is what we are given to understand. The canine unit of the NDRF and STRF team are also at work. They're also trying to identify whether more people might be stuck inside the debris or not. The debris has been collected and been put to a place so that when the students who are in fact living here or the parents of the students will in fact come here at the very time, they could identify their stuff. Also, we are showing you the equipment that the NDRF team...
0: Some breaking news now coming in, and the municipal corporation has suspended 5 officials of its south zone with immediate effect. This is according to orders that have just been given. Suspended officers include the deputy commissioner south zone, the SC south zone. You also have the in charge of building south zone, as well as the AE, the engineer of building south zone, and Ashish Kumar, a junior engineer. So the Delhi government there taking action and the MCD taking action, suspending 5 officials after this tragic incident has taken place here in Satyaniketan, in which you have 7 people dead now due to this building collapse that took place yesterday. It's been 24 hours since this building here collapsed. Efforts are still on to remove the debris, pull out more people. This morning as we arrived here, we did see one body of a laborer. Now there was work going on in the basement of this building and that is what it thought led to the building collapse, as there has been rain as well in the last couple of days, and a pillar in that basement had collapsed, leading to the building coming down on the students. All right, let's go across to Anushka. Anushka, take us through the details of this action that has been taken.
1: Well, that's right, a big development coming in with the Delhi Chief Minister suspending 5 officials over this lapse that has taken place in southwest Delhi's Satyaniketan. We are once again showing the visuals of the very search and rescue operation. Now the action has been taken by the Chief Minister over this. The MCD Deputy Commissioner, the Executive Engineer, the Superintending Engineer, and Assistant Engineer, and one Junior Engineer has been suspended so far. Action that has been in fact taken by Rekha Gupta. Remember, yesterday she had come to the spot. She stayed here for more than 2.5 hours and had assured that the search and rescue operation will go on war footing and that all the officials who are involved in this lapse will be in fact be accounted for. The accountability will be fixed in this situation and the action will be taken as soon as the search and rescue operation is in fact on its way. Now what we are getting to understand from the NDRF team is that only a few of the debris is left. After removing that, the search and rescue operation will largely be over. So far 13 people have been recovered from the very place. Now we'll we'll also show you around this very area so that you can get a sense of how this place looks like. Cramped buildings, buildings with no pillars have been constructed here. It's like a tragedy in waiting. One building has given way, because of which all the building that was surrounding the property 12, that is the building that crumbled down, has been in fact stated that they are unsafe to in fact stay at. Not just stay at, but people who are passing also from that very building, it's a hazard for the people who are passing from there as well. The MCD has pasted notices out of those houses saying that these houses need to be evacuated as soon as possible, and if somebody refuses to evacuate and comply with the evacuation orders, the demolition will be done by the MCD teams and the charges will be recovered from the owners of those very buildings. Right now, search and rescue operation underway, big action taken by the Delhi government. Five officials of who are in fact involved in this process have been suspended in this matter. Search and rescue operation is underway. The canine unit of the NDRF has in fact trying to find out whether more people might be stuck inside the very debris that is right now being taken away by the NDRF teams. The machines that they are using right now to cut off the boulders, the girders, all of those machines can be seen here. The NDRF team working in four shifts so that this can take on, this process can in fact be completed swiftly. But one more action that we are seeing from the Delhi police is that they have launched a manhunt for Hariram Bansal, whose house they had visited but did not find that Hariram Bansal was there. There is a lookout circular that has been in fact given out for Hariram Bansal so that he cannot escape from the country. But yes, we are seeing these major action that has been taken after the tragedy has struck Satyaniketan. Too little, too late, because now we have seen that the death toll has reached 7 in number. Also, 13 people have been rescued so far. A laborer was few hours ago, he was taken out from the debris and his body has in fact been sent to the hospital. But yes, we are showing you the visuals, the kind of visuals that can be seen here. 24 hours have been completed of this very incident. Remember, yesterday around 1:36 p.m. the PCR call was made, after which the fire brigade team had reached this very place. But because of how narrow these lanes are, that is one problem that the teams were in fact facing. Gargi, if you'd like to add on to this very information.
0: All right, Anushka, thanks so much for joining us, giving us all the very latest there. So let's take you through all the developments. It's been 24 hours since this building collapsed. We're told just now that another body may have been pulled out. That is, they're very tight-lipped over here, all the security, as you can see. There are various people on the ground to, control the situation. But we're told one more body has been pulled out. We're just waiting for more confirmation of that. But let's take you through all these developments. 24 hours since this building collapsed. It was a hostel for boys who studied in Delhi University in the South Campus. We know that it's a 50-year-old building that was being refurbished. The owner of the building, Bansal, had recently had the building, redone and made it into a hostel for students. However, the work was not complete, and even then, the students had been moved in. Work was still going on in the basement, and that's why there were laborers in the basement at the time of the collapse. Remember, Delhi has seen heavy rainfall as well, and the pillar collapse in the basement, which is being said, led to this collapse of the building. So several questions. While the MCD has taken action and suspended five people, there are, deeper questions to be asked, because this whole area is a very congested, urban village area where there are several buildings. And you can see this was another reason that there was such a challenge in getting to this place. A lot of the complaints and what the locals have said, it took two and a half to 3 hours before anybody could come and help with the rescue operation. It was the locals with their bare hands who helped in the rescue operations till then, because of these narrow streets, these narrow lanes in this colony, in this urban village. And again, there has to be, some sort of regulation. And we've been promised this again and again every time this happens. Remember, just a few months ago in Saidullah Jab as well, a building collapsed. Students died over there as well. Let's just listen into what has been said by, the various locals here as well as authority on this building collapse.
2: बिल्डिंग को छोड़ा नहीं जाएगा और जितनी भी बिल्डिंग्स ऐसी पाई जाएंगी उन सब का स्ट्रक्चरल ऑडिट होगा और उनको भी उन पर भी एक्शन लिया जाएगा और हम अधिकारियों के साथ मिल करके इस बात पे पूरा का पूरा एक 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
0: There we heard various accounts, also the Chief Minister promising action and saying that, you know, they will do set up a committee that look into all these such buildings. But we've heard those promises before as well. Behind me, the debris is still being pulled out and the search operation underway for any more bodies. 7 people have died in this disaster so far, and you can get a sense of the narrow roads, and many in this area, many buildings here are for students, Delhi University students who live here, where they get cheap housing. This is a 50-year-old building, as you heard there. Let's listen into what an eyewitness to the building collapse had to say.
7: Talk to us more about ki how many such buildings are here, because students here pay exorbitant prices from 30,000 to 40,000 on a sharing basis, and remember they travel from all across the country to study here at the premium Delhi University. Yahan pe us type ke jo building jo collapse hui thi kal, aur kitne sare buildings hai, kyunki ye safety violation, student ki safety par bahut big questions raise karte hai.
8: Yeah, as you can see, I'll request the cameraman to show all these buildings. I assure you that these buildings are going to fall in next 2 to 4 years. I can assure you, and this building is supported by temporary pillars. It will fall within minutes if these temporary pillars are removed. You see 6-7 of them pillars. So these buildings were unauthorized buildings, unregulated buildings, and MCD couldn't take appropriate action on time, and henceforth this result is here. And we request MCD to take strict action against the owner and also immediately seal all those illegal buildings in Delhi and those irregular five floor buildings that have been working without any NOC.
0: All right, so that was an eyewitness account of this building collapse. You can, just to give you a sense of this area, there is a mandir complex right here. Hello. And next to it, behind the building, is a municipal corporation community center. So this building was literally under the nose of the MCD. This work was taking place and the rescue operations are still going on. Now, to give you a better sense of this area, I'm going to toss to my colleague Tejshree's ground report taken from this very colony.
9: You'll be shocked to see the kind of terrible conditions in which the students stay here in Satyaniketan. NDTV will be capturing all those pictures, these visuals, and will be showing you today so as to how these students stay in utmost difficult conditions. So here I am in one of the PG, but first of all, let me show you what kind of area it is. This is a lane. You can see on my left hand side that it has nothing but just wires tangled over here. We don't know what will happen when there is a heavy rain over here, and then we'll also be try to moving upwards so as to understand that what the condition of this particular PG is. So we are just heading towards the third floor of this PG, and we will be actually showing you the pictures about how the students stay over here, what is the kind of problem that they face. And this is, first of all, let me show you the picture of the kitchen over here. That's the kitchen. First of all, let us show you the picture of this kitchen, which has no light, actually no electricity, I will say, over here. No electricity supply is there over here. And this is the kitchen in which they stay in. You cannot even imagine, because not a single person is very comfortably able to stand over here given this congested area. Now if we move forward, if you come this side, I will be just moving forward towards this area and will be going inside and will be showing you the picture about how they stay in. This is the way how they have to just come and go on a daily basis, on a day-to-day basis. They commute like this. And this finally is the room where the students stay in. Now this is not the only room, you know, where which is only one person stays, because here what we are being told is that three students actually stay over here. These are the pictures that we are giving you of this particular room. You can see that how the students are staying over here. Just three beds, and surprisingly, you know, the rent for the bed is 6,000 to 7,000. So overall, this particular the cost of this room is 18,000. One of the student, aap bhi yahi rehte hain, aapka bed bhi yahan par
10: hai? Yes ma'am. Yes ma'am.
9: Kya kiraya dete aap?
10: Yahan pe bhi aise 6,000 hai per person.
9: 6,000 per person for one bed is what?
10: One bed, ha.
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9: 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The kind of beds actually they have given, you can see it is nothing but just a wooden ply that's been provided to them, and this mattress for just the, for the name, you know, just to provide, they have provided for the sake of the providing, they have provided. Otherwise there's nothing concrete is what they have. Otherwise there are other rooms also here. Har kamre mein 3-3, 4-4 bachche rehte hain, and this is the terrific, traumatic and terrible conditions in which the students are staying, and they are actually very traumatized, terrified, because they are saying that we don't know that today this incident has happened in that one building, tomorrow it could be ours, and who will actually be taking care if something happens to us. With camera person Panchanan, this is Tejshree for NDTV reporting when it really matters.
0: All right, well, we've been speaking to various people who live in this area and giving a sense of how many students were here. I'm joined by one such student, Rishit from Udaipur, yes, whose friend was in that very same building. In fact, he tells me he was there just 10 minutes before the building collapsed, and he is waiting for some word of his friend. Rishit, first tell us where you were when you heard about the collapse.
11: So first of all, there was this famous tea stall just below the building, and a lot of students were there. हम सब वहाँ मस्ती करते थे, सब चाय पीते थे, सब कुछ करते थे. जब हम चाय पी के जस्ट निकले थे, 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were there, 20 students were there in each story, and the thing is that there was this library, there was this restaurant, there was this 3 stalls jahan pe bacche the, aur 30-40 bacche to kisi.
0: And were you aware, your friend you said is from Chhattisgarh, were you aware that work was going on in the basement?
11: So perfectly known, no person was like aware of the work that has been this serious. We were not aware, we were not knowing the fact that inko legal warning aa chuki hai ki aap renovate kijiye building ko. 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
0: Alright, so many questions. The students weren't aware of the situation, that work was underway. Take a look at this ground report by my colleague Anushka.
1: than 19 hours now since the search and rescue operation is being conducted by the NDRF team and other agencies that we can in fact see here. We are showing you the visuals from the very site where this tragedy unfolded yesterday. You can see Delhi Minister Manjinder Singh Sirsa is right now on the spot inspecting this very site. We have seen how the construction of additional floors and ongoing repair work in the basement and on the ground floor that were allegedly carried out without permission, inadequate safety checks, and including there was in fact also no emergency exit in this house is what the locals have in fact gone on to say. But we have spoken to the MCD commissioner and he has said that there were no prior complaints of

0: are showing you the visuals of how, in a coordinated manner, the NDRF team, the MCD team, four teams of NDRF are in fact working turn-wise, but we are showing you the visuals of how the building next to this very, paying guest accommodation that was being operated here have also suffered damages. The MCD has in fact, stuck out several of the notices outside the building that if it is not evacuated within 3 days, demolition drives will be carried out, and we are showing you the visuals of how Delhi Minister have in fact reached the very spot here at this very area, and right now is seeing the intensity of the tragedy that has in fact unfolded.
1: All right, so NDTV is getting you all the very latest on the rescue situation here at Satyaniketan, where the building has collapsed. Now, as we said, the number of dead has risen to 7. Raids are being conducted now to find the owner of the building. He is on the run, Hari Ram. He has a residence in Gurugram, we're told, as well as he has, raids are taking place in various places. Watch this report from my colleague Mukesh.
2: एनडीटीवी की टीम सबसे पहले पहुंची है आरोपी हरिराम बंसल के घर, गुरुग्राम के सेक्टर 23 में। ये पौश इलाके में ये घर है आरोपी हरिराम बंसल का, और घर का नंबर है 271F। ये घर का नंबर है। इसी घर में दिल्ली 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
1: All right, Mukesh, they're reporting on how raids are underway to nab the owner of this building, this boys' hostel which collapsed. I remember work was going on in the basement. Even now, as you can see, the effort is on to find more people in the rubble. Now, again, we've spoken about this area, how there are, various buildings here. Many of them have been redone into narrow, small flats where students are living. Remember, Delhi University has increased the number of, batches, the number of students per batch. And however, the accommodation is not increasing at that same rate. And many are forced to come to areas like this, Satyaniketan, which is an urban village, a Lal Dora area, to find cheap accommodation to live in, which is also close to their colleges. Well, NDTV's Reeth reports from one such hostel. It's another hostel with, and from this colony, narrow lanes, narrow stairs, cramped rooms is where many students live as they fulfill their dream of studying in Delhi University.
3: Satyaniketan is home to hundreds of students. But around these hostels and PGs, access can be extremely tight. In an emergency, that can turn a narrow exit into a serious evacuation challenge.
4: Well, I'm currently present in a hostel inside of Satyaniketan. This is just a couple of meters away from where the building collapsed. And you can see that the entire area does not have any width at all, which means that, if one has to enter and exit from this area, there is not much space that they have. The entire area is such that at one point of time, only me or my camera person can walk through these stairs. These stairs are so narrow that tomorrow, God forbid, if such an incident occurs where there is a need for students to escape, they will not be able to do so. Now, what's extremely important to understand is that this lies in an area where many students from different parts of the country come over here to study.
3: And this is not an isolated concern. Satyaniketan has a dense

0: cluster of PGs and hostels, many housing students from across India. For them, these buildings are home. But the question is whether they have basic safety infrastructure to keep them safe.
1: Delhi University is one of the most revered universities, one of the most sought after universities of the entire nation, which is why students from all walks of life from across the country and even from across the globe come over here to study. Now, this is one entry and exit that this paying guest accommodation over here in specific has, which means that tomorrow, God forbid, if something happens, people will have to push each other to come out of this area. You can see that this is what the building is looking like. Only one entry and exit point. I was trying to talk to some of the hostelers, some of the girls who are staying over here, but they are now a little bit scared. They've been told that they've been given strict instructions by their warden to not speak to media.
0: Narrow roads outside, narrow staircases inside. Limited access in an emergency, every second can matter.
1: The big question, like I said earlier also, was that how many tragedies is it going to take for us to realize that human life comes ahead of anything. It comes ahead of any economic gains, any cost-cutting measures at all. This is Reet Kaur Sahani reporting with camera person Momin for NDTV.
2: All right, so Reet, getting us an idea of what the, you know, hostel situation is like over here, how many of these buildings are five stories with small rooms where students stay. I'm joined by one such student who has come here from Bihar, and he also lives here and he studies in Delhi University. Tell us, where were you at the time of the building collapse? There are other students here who have come, they're volunteering and, you know, distributing biscuits and juices to people. Yes.
3: I was being there on a DAT location. There is a Naguri tea point. So I saw the whole incident and the incident was jolted for me, not jolted for me, the whole entire nation is jolted for that incident. We can, who has taken the responsibility?
2: So there is a political blame game now with the Congress, the AAP blaming the BJP, BJP is hitting back.
3: ये blaming करते करते हम लोग कौन पीस रहा है? आम आदमी पीस रहे हैं, हम पीस रहे हैं, आप जैसे लोग पीस रहे हैं, और तो कोई पीस नहीं रहा है. ये political party आती हैं, अपने मुद्दा लेके जाते हैं. ये सारे 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
2: Absolutely, a corrupted system, a vicious cycle, a political blame game. But the students say, who is really going to, you know, look into our situation? And this is not just one party. They remember, these places have been years in the making. This particular hostel, however, was just 1 month old. But let's take you through the blame game. As we said, AAP has accused the Delhi government of negligence. Congress leader Rahul Gandhi has raised concerns over the conditions in which students are forced to live here. And we've been bringing you those ground reports. The BJP has defended the Delhi government against the opposition's criticism, pointing to Chief Minister Rekha Gupta's visit to the site yesterday and stressing that the government's focus is on action and student safety. So she was here yesterday, she was here today as well. We do know that five MCD officials have been removed, but for the students here, so many unanswered questions, and, you know, talking of how this is injustice and the blame game can continue. But for these students, there's no choice. They have to live in places like this. Delhi University, Delhi authorities have to ensure that students have safe and secure places to live in.
3: But why the officers only suspended? क्योंकि अगर कोई officers अगर कोई काम कर रहे हैं तो
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1: All right, so we'll continue to getting you all the developments. We'll continue bringing you these ground reports as this rescue work continues behind me, NDTV, where it really matters. Time for us to slip into a short break. On the other side, the controversy over a fake video of the Ram Temple Trust CEO, Jitendra Mishra, which has sparked a massive row. We'll get you those details. Stay with us.
2: I'm on the banks of the Narayani River here in Bharatpur district. What you see now is two bodies that have just been recovered from the Narayani River. One of the bodies is now being taken to the ambulance.
3: More than 350 bodies have already been taken out in a stretch of 50 kilometers.
4: I've come across a knapsack, obviously of a school child, and I know this because these are school textbooks.
3: A crisis of food articles, daily amenities. These are live pictures of landslide happening just across the river.
2: These are images of those who are missing.
3: Standing right in front of a monastery where the last rites.
4: This is a power substation that I'm at, which is completely destroyed.
2: There is a deathly silence around this makeshift mass burial ground.
3: Real-time rescue operation in the middle of Trishuli River.
5: Rang rang rang rang rang rang rang rang rang rang rang rang rang rang rang rang rang rang rang rang rang rang rang rang rang rang rang rang rang rang rang rang rang rang rang rang rang rang rang 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
2: Our pure Shahi Paneer Masala. 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
3: New rules of engagement. Ambitions crossing borders. Voices refusing to wait their turn. India is chasing gears. Faster. Bolder. More restless. It doesn't stop. Neither do we. NDTV. When it really matters.
4: Meetha ya namkeen. Chahe jaise khao. 100% suji se bani. Our pure vermicelli. Swadisht. Sehatmand. Har roz.
5: 13 people have now been pulled out from the debris. 6 people have been declared dead. And the rescue operation is now largely completed. But there is still one crucial area that needs to be searched, which is the basement. We are told that Rekha Gupta has arrived at the site this morning. 4 NDRF teams have been working in shifts and the search operation is expected to be completed soon, subject to what the teams find in the basement. So at this stage, you must note there is some relief that the main rescue operation is nearing an end, but authorities are not yet calling the operation completely over. And once that search is complete, the focus will increasingly turn from rescue to accountability, as we have been highlighting. 6 people have lost their lives. And the questions surrounding this building remain: what work was being carried out inside that building? Was the structure compliant? What did the authorities know about its condition? For now, though, the priority remains very simple. Complete the search, establish that nobody is trapped, and account for every person who was inside. My colleague Anushka has been tracking the latest details for us. She joins us live currently. Anushka, we're given to understand 13 people have been pulled out, 6 have died. You're at the site right now. Tell us, what is the situation? Is the rescue operation actually nearing completion, or is that basement search still significant enough that teams are proceeding very cautiously? All right. Well, we just quickly connect
6: now
5: with...
6: We have seen that 4 NDRF.
5: Right, go on.
6: Yes, we are showing it visually. Seeing that the search and rescue operation is still underway, 4 NDRF teams are working on shifts so that this whole search and rescue operation can in fact go on smoothly. We are showing you the visuals of how the search operation is right now in fact underway.
7: Party and the Congress Janata Party about Ram Temple Trust CEO Jitender Mishra celebrating his appointment with alcohol has sparked a controversy. This was a video that originated from a Pakistani Facebook page and it was subsequently amplified by Congress-linked pages and also CJP-associated handles. Congress has also shared this video. And it has raised a lot of questions on the Trust CEO. This was a fake video, remember? Meanwhile, the man who's seen in this video is not retired Air Marshal Jitender Mishra. It's a fact check of this viral video revealed that it was posted in May, months before Mishra's appointment as the CEO of the Ram Temple Trust. Now, this video surfaced just days after retired Air Marshal Jitender Mishra, who played an important role in Operation Sindoor. This entire controversy has also put the spotlight on the handles who shared that particular video. Meanwhile, breaking news has just come in that Sanjay Dutt's Marathi remark has sparked fresh controversy now. BJP legislator Narendra Mehta has targeted Eknath Shinde's Sena Minister Pratap Sarnik, saying, and I quote, "I spent 6 years in Yerwada jail, yet I could not learn Marathi." Sanjay Dutt had said this. Taking this up, Narendra Mehta has questioned the minister and said that if an actor does not know Marathi, he laughs at it. While on the other hand, ordinary auto rickshaw drivers are being pressurized and threatened over Marathi language, he questioned what kind of justice is this. Let's listen in to the entire sequence of reactions.
8: Pratap bhai, main 6 saal jail mein raha Yerwada mein, tab bhi Marathi nahi seekh paya. Pratap bhai, मैं 6 साल जेल में रहा येरवड़ा में तब भी मराठी नहीं सीख पाया
9: स्वतःचा कार्यक्रम मध्ये एखादा सिने कलाकार तो असं बोलतो मला मराठी येत नाही त्याला येत नाही तो विषय माझा माझा हरकती नाही आहे, ठीक आहे नाही, पण हे तिकडे त्याला बघून हसत होते आणि दुसरी ठिकाणी रिक्षावाला बिचारा एक सामान्य कुटुंबाला बोललं तर त्याला दमदाटी करतात, हा कुठला न्याय आहे? 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
7: Abhishek Awasthi joins us with more details on this. Abhishek Awasthi, this has become quite an issue here. Explain to us what really happened in this regard and why is the minister in the spotlight?
12: Definitely a controversy can be seen erupting where Sanjay Dutt was sharing the stage with Pratap Sarnaik. Pratap Sarnaik, Transport Minister of Maharashtra, organizes Dahandi Festival, and on the occasion of this festival he invited guests and celebrities, so he was part of that festival. And when Pratap Sarnaik was speaking on the stage and making a point that currently I am making people learn Marathi, like how he had come out with that amendment in the act and imposed Marathi on auto and taxi drivers, this is what he was telling. And he also insisted Sanjay Dutt to speak in Marathi, to which Sanjay Dutt replied that despite spending 6 years in Yerwada jail, I was not able to learn Marathi, and he started laughing. And you can see Pratap Sarnaik also laughing on the stage, and that is something not gone down well, because at one given point of time Transport Minister Pratap Sarnaik had imposed and went on also to cancel the license of auto and taxi drivers, at the same time sharing stage with Sanjay Dutt, who says that I was not able to learn Marathi and definitely will not be able to do it. He is seen laughing, and that has not gone down well. BJP MLA Narendra Mehta as well as other opposition parties have targeted him for this sharing stage and making this kind of remark.
7: Absolutely. And what kind of justice is this? That is what he has said, and that I think is a very pertinent point that he has made at a time when language politics continues to erupt in the state of Maharashtra. With that, it's time for a short break. More news and updates on the other side.

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5: He has tracked the pulse of power from Washington to Korea. Witnessed history being made in global capitals and conflict zones. Brought clarity to complex issues of national security and international affairs. Aditya Raj Kaul, covering international affairs like no one else. 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
5: 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Times change, our purpose doesn't. NDTV 24/7 is now NDTV when it really matters.
7: Meetha ya namkeen, chahe jaise khao, 100% suji se bani, aur pure vermicelli, swadisht, sehatmand, har roz.
8: 13 people have now been pulled out from the debris. 6 people have been declared dead. And the rescue operation is now largely completed. But there is still one crucial area that needs to be searched, which is the basement. We are told that Rekha Gupta has arrived at the site this morning. 4 NDRF teams have been working in shifts and the search operation is expected to be completed soon, subject to what the teams find in the basement. So at this stage, you must note there is some relief that the main rescue operation is nearing an end, but authorities are not yet calling the operation completely over. And once that search is complete, the focus will increasingly turn from rescue to accountability, as we have been highlighting. 6 people have lost their lives, and the questions surrounding this building remain. What work was being carried out inside that building? Was the structure compliant? What did the authorities know about its condition? For now, though, the priority remains very simple. Complete the search, establish that nobody is trapped, and account for every person who was inside. My colleague Anushka has been tracking the latest details for us. She joins us live currently. Anushka, we're given to understand 13 people have been pulled out, 6 have died. You're at the site right now. Tell us, what is the situation? Is the rescue operation actually nearing completion, or is that basement search still significant enough that teams are proceeding very cautiously? All right. Well, we just quickly connect
9: now
8: with
9: you
8: Anushka.
9: Asking that four engines.
8: Right, go on.
9: Yes, we are showing it visually. Seeing that the search and rescue operation is still underway, 4 NDRF teams are working on shifts so that this whole search and rescue operation can in fact go on smoothly. We are showing you the visuals of how the search operation is right now in fact underway. And Chief Minister Rekha Gupta has once again reached here at the very site. We have seen the Delhi Minister Manjinder Singh Sirsa also at the site inspecting about what all has in fact happened and how the search operation are right now undergoing. You can clearly see the JCB taking out the debris from this very place. The basement still remains to be searched at this point of time. We are showing you the visuals from outside the very place where this search and rescue operation is right now underway, showing how this operation is in fact right now continuing. We are given to understand 6 people have lost their lives so far and 13 people have been rescued, including some students and laborers who are working at this very place. What we have spoken to the MCD commissioner, he has gone on to say that it is a matter of investigation as to whether or not the norms are followed or not. This is the place where the debris is right now being, in fact, kept. All the, all The belongings of the people who are inside the building has in fact been stored here. NDRF team and rescue teams are right now trying to ascertain whether or not more people are stuck inside the very building. 13 people have been pulled out so far. 6 people have lost their lives. And also, the search and rescue operation still underway to, in fact, cautiously they are trying to see whether or not more people are right now inside the very debris that is being taken out. But yes, once again, a big question for the authorities as to how such kind of a building, if the norms were not in place, was in fact operating as a PG that was accommodating 75 beds, and 15,000 rupees is the amount that people were in fact paying to live in this very accommodation. The building staying was hostel days. Its owner, Hari Ram Bansal, is right now absconding.
10: Hello and a warm welcome to The Southern View, a show that brings you up to speed with all news developments from across South India. I'm Sam Daniel from Chennai. I'll also be joined by my colleague Vijay from Chennai, Deepak Bopanna and Ritu from Bengaluru, and Ashish from Hyderabad. Let's begin with news from Tamil Nadu. It was a showdown by Tamil Nadu Chief Minister Joseph Vijay on the floor of the Tamil Nadu Assembly today, as he gave his response to the opposition's allegations following his demand for grants for the police department a few days ago. In fact, Vijay split his response in two parts. One, responding to the leader of opposition, Udayanidhi Stalin, and other leaders' allegations of rising crime in Tamil Nadu, including murders, crime against women, custodial deaths, and dishonor killings. And he spent a considerable part of his response also taking on the key opposition, the DMK, particularly on issues of corruption, digging the history back to the 1970s. He spoke on Sarkaria Commission, the allegations listed by the Enforcement Directorate more recently, and thirdly, with respect to the corruption in the Tasmak or the sale of liquor during the DMK regime. The opposition waited and the DMK finally staged a walkout after the speaker denied permission for them to respond to allegations by Vijay, saying that these are mere allegations and nothing has been proven in a court of law and that the party would face it legally. For more on this, let's go over to my colleague Vijay. Vijay, how do you look at this particular development today? A huge interest on social media to watch what Vijay, but he took on the DMK particularly on the corruption issue.
11: Well, Sam, that's right. You rightly mentioned about the expectations for Chief Minister C. Joseph Vijay after Thursday when leader of opposition Udayanidhi Stalin challenged Vijay to prepare well for his reply. Immediately, there were huge buzz for what exactly, how Vijay is going to deliver a speech on Monday. YouTube streaming, it hits almost the lakhs of viewers watched live Tamil Nadu Legislative Assembly session. We also saw how crowd gathered just to get passes to watch CM Chief Minister Vijay's speech inside the house itself. And I'd like to ask about the question about the corruption. You know, Chief Minister C. Joseph Vijay pointed out the corruption of DMK. Many allegations labeled against the DMK party starting from 1970. He also quoted Sarkaria Commission report, how exactly the commission was got by former Minister Murasoli Maran. And also he came up with the allegation regarding the party fund. He also referred to Enforcement Directorate letter or communication sent to DMK, previous DMK government, to take action against former ministers V. Sindhil Balaji and K. N. Nehru regarding corruption in their respective departments. So by quoting that, he also used the term party fund, saying that M.K. Stalin and Udayanidhi Stalin himself were the beneficiaries of party funds. So he mentioned these lines referring to ED document. But how DMK responded to this also very important, Sam. DMK also asked time to speaker to give reply inside the Legislative Assembly, but however, speaker denied permission to DMK. So DMK walks out of the assembly session, and also they gave a reply saying that Chief Minister C. Joseph Vijay comes up with the allegation. Those are all calls. The allegation also false allegation. He also, Udayanidhi Stalin also calls Vijay didn't prepare well. He just comes up with the movie dialogues and gave a reply to certain reels only. It was not a good reply to none of the questions regarding the law and order situation was answered by Chief Minister C. Joseph Bujai. But however, Bujai pointed out this government is pretty much strong in maintaining law and order situation and ensuring safety to women and children. Sam, back to you.
12: Thank you, Vijay. Vadinidhi made it clear that the Chief Minister did not respond to his list of 15 questions but for one, and that the Speaker was partial. He didn't give the DMK a chance to rebut. And thirdly, these allegations are mere allegations and that nothing has been proven and that the DMK will fight it legally. Here are the key portions from Vijay's speech on the floor of the House.
13: The bribes in the form of party fund is collected for the benefit of the party in power and which is running the Tamil Nadu government. The party in power and which is running the Tamil Nadu government. In the government of a rule money in the day, DMK. Climax. The direct beneficiary of the party fund is Sri M.K. Stalin, Chief Minister of Government of Tamil Nadu. And his son, Sri Udayanidhi, Deputy Chief Minister, and Kavi Prasad, D. Ramesh, Prabhu, and many other unknown persons, government officers, collect bribes in the form of party fund.
14: என்னதான் அவதூறா நம்மளை பத்தி என்ன பேசினாலும் நாம அவ்வளவு கீழெல்லாம் இறங்கி பேசுற டைப் எல்லாம் கிடையாது. ஆனா ஒண்ணு செய்வோம், ஹாஃப் செஞ்சுரிக்கும் கீழே போய் நல்ல டீப்பா டெப்தா தோண்டி துருவி 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
12: That was Leader of Opposition Udayanidhi Stalin taking on Chief Minister Vijay outside the Assembly after the Speaker denied permission for the DMK to rebut allegations made by Vijay on the floor of the House. Chief Minister Vijay also took a tough stance on the question of dignity to women. He said criticism and freedom of expression are one thing, but it cannot be at the cost of defaming or using derogatory remarks against women. He said his government will not tolerate and that law will take its course on those who violate that. He also explained why this issue is very close for him, close to him.
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12: Vijay speaks about river of obscenity, river of malice, and explains why this cannot be tolerated. What is the context and what's the larger message Vijay, Chief Minister Vijay, is sending?
11: Some that tried Chief Minister C. Joseph Vijay tacitly referring to Udayanidhi Stalin's controversial speech in Thanjavur district, which became controversy, and he was, even Udayanidhi Stalin was arrested by police and later he was released on station bail. So referring to the specific remark, Chief Minister has requested political party leaders not to defame women for a political reasons. He also said one can criticize government policies but not to defame women in any way. He also said, like, in recent days many are degrading women dignity, so one should not do it on public platform. He also asked leaders to remember even the same women as mother and sister in your same residence. But however, Udayanidhi Stalin also responded to this, saying that outside the assembly he was responding to.
18: We have some breaking updates coming in from the national capital post the building collapse that killed 7 people. Now the building owner has finally been arrested almost after 24 hours after the collapse. His name is Hariram. Remember earlier there was a lookout notice that was issued against him. There was a massive manhunt launched against the owner of this particular building, Hariram Bansal. Now the latest we are picking up is that this individual who owned that building has now been arrested. Remember, search and rescue operations are still underway at the collapse site. 7 people have died so far and several people have been injured in that particular incident that happened in the national capital yesterday, where a building collapsed, post which deaths were reported, and action has now been taken against the owner of this building, who was on the run for the last 24 hours. So now Hariram Bansal, the owner of this particular building that was running a PG, has now been arrested. Several students, in fact, died in this particular building collapse that happened yesterday. Now, after 24 hours, after close to a day of the collapse, now what we are picking up is that the owner of this place has finally been arrested. And as we pointed out before, their investigation is underway to understand if there has been any sort of negligence. There was some repair work that was going on at the time of this accident, is what we are being told. There's, of course, political slugfest happening over repeated such incidents. Now, of course, a building owner arrested. Let's go straight across to Anushka on this. Anushka, earlier we reported that a lookout note

0: had been issued against this individual, Hariram Bansal, but now he has finally been arrested.
1: Well, what we are getting to understand is that he has been detained from Bhiwadi. The police have apprehended him, and right now the examination is ongoing. The investigation is underway as to what was the reason behind the construction that was underway, and whether or not he had appropriate, NOCs or not of this very place, of the buildings which had in fact crumpled down. But yes, big development coming in from this specific story that Hariram Bansal, the lookout circular was in fact given out by the Delhi police, has been detained from Bhiwadi is what we are getting to know, and he has in fact been taken into custody. Further investigation will in fact reveal as to what were the norms, whether or not he was flouting the rules, and what was the reason behind him not being available at his Gurugram residence when he was when the police had in fact gone to his house. But now this important development coming in from the story at this hour, that Hariram Bansal has been detained by the Delhi police from Bhiwadi. A lookout circular was in fact given for him so that he could not evade from the country. But yes, we are seeing that this tragedy that unfolded yesterday, which has claimed the life of almost 7 people now, and the owner Hariram Bansal, who was responsible for this whole thing, the accused is what we are being told in this case, who was allegedly renovating the basement of the building without erecting a pillar so far is what the initial investigation has in fact revealed. Right now the basement is being checked by the NDRF team as to what was happening in the basement. One laborer has been in fact taken out from the basement today itself, a few hours ago, and now we are seeing that he has been detained by the Delhi police. Further questioning will reveal as to what was the reason behind the crumbling down of this very building. We have also seen how several of the rules were flouted. There were no emergency or exit that was in fact made inside the building. But yes, important update that he has been detained, and further investigation is going to reveal as to what was really happening and what led to the crumbling down of the building, and how many students were in fact living inside the building, whether or not it was meant for commercial purposes is also something that the police will investigate in this matter. But yes, so far what we have given to understand is that he has been detained, which is a very significant development. Remember, it has been 24 hours of this very tragedy that happened yesterday, and within 24 hours, the Delhi police have apprehended him. Further questioning will go on about how and where this whole incident has in fact happened and what led to the crumbling of the building, because it is a big tragedy happening in southwest Delhi. But yes, important update coming in where Hariram Bansal has in fact been detained by the Delhi police. Over to you.
0: Right, Hariram Bansal has been detained. Anushka, if you can also take us through details of this particular FIR and some of the charges that have been invoked against Hariram Bansal as well, because he will now be taken before a magistrate court. Of course, remand also will happen. He could be remanded to a few days of police custody. But if you can take us through details of the FIR and the charges that have been invoked against Hariram Bansal.
1: Well, that's right. In the FIR, there have been several, against Hariram Bansal that was registered by the Delhi police and others in connection with the collapse, and were trying to trace the building owner. Now that he has been detained, the Delhi police will investigate further. The case includes charges related to culpable homicide, negligence in maintaining a structure, and endangering the safety of others. Delhi police had formed 10 teams to trace the building owner. He has now been traced and detained. The team comprised of personnel from the local district police, special staff, and other operational units, with each team headed by an officer of additional DCP rank. Police had conducted raids across Delhi, Haryana, and Uttar Pradesh to apprehend Bansal, and had also issued a lookout circular against him. Remember, the charges are of negligence, or charges also relate to culpable homicide and negligence in maintaining a structure. We've also seen the action of the Delhi government, who had in fact suspended 5 of the officials. But now we have seen important update coming in. The FIR was lodged yesterday. What we were told is that the priority was of search and rescue operations, but the Delhi police, their investigation, they had in fact issued a lookout circular for Bansal. But now we have seen that he has been detained by the Delhi police, and further investigation is going to in fact unravel as to what was the real detail behind with the collapse of the building. was it being renovated? And if the building was told to be evacuated 1 year ago, then how come the PG was in fact being operated from there? And how was he allowing so many students to live under a roof? And then without erecting a pillar inside the basement of the very building, he was in fact also, renovating that whole place. And we have seen the buildings nearby also suffering a lot of damage because of the crumbling down of this very PG accommodation that was being run by Hariram Bansal. Remember, in the FIR, his brothers are also in fact being investigated in this matter. Anand Bansal is what we are given to told was also under police scrutiny, but now he has been detained. Hariram Bansal has been detained from Bhiwadi, and right now the police is trying to in fact examine and investigate as to what were the reasons behind him not following the rules and flouting the rules of the buildings and conducting renovation activities inside the basement. And now we have seen important update coming in that he has been detained and police is in fact going to investigate further in this matter. Over to you.
0: That's right, Anushka. Building owner held after 24 hours. Hariram Bansal has finally been arrested. Remember, there was a lookout order circular that was issued against him. So this is a major development in connection to the Delhi building collapse case. Police had registered an FIR against the owner of Satya Niketan, a paying guest accommodation. 7 people have died, including students. Hariram Bansal and others, there was FIR registered against Hariram Bansal and others in connection with the Delhi were deadly collapse. And now Hariram Bansal has finally been arrested from Rajasthan, is what we are being told. Of course, he will be produced before the court in just a bit, and police in most likelihood will be seeking maximum custody, police custody of this particular accused. Many questions being raised, Anushka. The investigation certainly to focus on who really authorized the renovation work, whether building safety rules were violated, whether permissions, warnings, etc. were ignored before the collapse, isn't it?
2: Well, that's right. We have seen how illegal renovation was going inside the very building, in the basement of the building, and also how the case and FIR was registered yesterday after the building had collapsed. Now, remember, 24 hours have passed and still the rescue and search operation is underway. But yes, within 24 hours, we have seen Delhi police detaining, Hariram Bansal from Bhiwadi, and now he will be in fact joining the investigation with the Delhi police and will also reveal the facts as to what led to the crumbling down of the building. Now, remember, this building was evacuated a year ago. It was once again being used for PG accommodation purposes. We're also at the very place where the building is right now at. We're showing you how narrow the alley is, how all these buildings are in fact made in a crumpled lane. No rules are in fact being followed. Several of the buildings, because this place is very close to the South Campus of 5 campuses of Delhi University, many of the students were paying rent of 15,000 rupees, and they were grave negligence inside the building. No entry and exit rules were in fact followed. There was no emergency exit at the very place. Right now also, as we are speaking, the search and rescue operation is in fact underway. Today as well, a laborer was in fact rescued from this very place. His body is right now shifted to the hospital as we are speaking. So far, 7 people have lost their lives and 12 people, according to the official data that we are given to understand, have been in fact rescued from this very place. But yes, significant development coming in where Hariram Bansal has in fact been detained by Delhi police. The FIR that was registered against him and others in connection with the collapse that were trying to trace the building owner. There were 10 teams to trace the building owner who remained untraceable. The team had comprised personnel from local district police, special staff and other operational units, and each team was headed by an officer of additional DCP rank. Police had conducted raids across Delhi, Haryana and Uttar Pradesh to apprehend Bansal, and had also issued a lookout circular against him. Remember, the FIR was in fact lodged against him for flouting the rules, for negligence and culpable homicide is what we are given to understand. The FIR was in fact lodged yesterday after the tragedy unfolded, and this we have seen action also taken in this very case. There was suspension that was ordered by the Delhi police, and we have seen right now how the search and rescue operation has in fact been underway. Also in the FIR, we have seen charges related to culpable homicide, negligence in maintaining a structure and endangering the life of others. We are right now also showing you the visuals of the volunteers of the NDRF team, the DDMA team, all of them working in close coordination to in fact ensure that

0: That search and rescue operation goes on smoothly, but yes, significant development coming in that, Hariram Bansal has in fact been apprehended from Bhiwadi, and the investigation will soon start as to what was happening inside the building, why the renovation was in fact taking place inside the building, and were proper approvals taken before this renovation or not. Over to you.
1: Absolutely, Anushka. And also, if you can take us through details of what is happening at the collapse site at this hour. We know that overnight the search and rescue operations were ongoing, but is it over? Is the search and rescue concluded entirely? Are people still stuck under debris or not? If you can take us through what is going on at the collapse site.
0: Well, Radhika, the canine unit is being used by the NDRF forces. They are sniffing the very place where the collapse had in fact happened and trying to ascertain if whether more people are inside the debris or not. Remember, this is a building that comprised of 75 beds. Many students were living here. It was unfortunately a Sunday where many people were in fact inside the very building when the collapse happened. It has been 24 hours of the collapse, and we are showing you the visuals. Right now also, you can see the JCB who's in fact working to remove the debris from the very spot. Spot, and also we are showing you how weapons are, these kind of machines are in fact being used by the NDRF team so that they can cut through the girders, the boulders that were inside the very debris. A lot of debris has been collected from here at the very opposite of the very collapse site. You can clearly see the dumpers right now here at the very site where the debris is being collected and removed from this very place. After the NDRF conducts the search and operation procedure, it will be identified what the number of casualties are and whether or not more people are stuck inside this very place. But right now, search and operation going on, continuing. 24 hours have been passed of this very tragedy. Within 24 hours, accused has been in fact apprehended by the Delhi police, and five officials from the MCD has been suspended by the Delhi government. Remember, yesterday the chief minister had said that war front, this whole search and rescue operation will in fact be going on at a war front, and despite that we have seen several of the action that has in fact been taken, not just from the MCD side but also from Delhi police. We have seen that a lookout circular was issued for Hariram Bansal, and now we are seeing that he has been apprehended from Bhiwadi, and more investigation is going to reveal as in what was happening and how did this building crumple, and if it was built in 1990s, then were there proper renovation that was in fact done inside the building, and if it had been evacuated, why was this building used once again as a PG accommodation? Over to you.
1: Right, Anushka, as you said, this is quite an old building. So, of course, questions being raised over, whether there were permissions taken in order to do these renovations and how many times perhaps in the past these renovations took place. Anushka, if you can, once again elucidate for us how old this building is, if you can take us through how, about the geography of this area, the kind of buildings that are there in the vicinity, how dilapidated it is, and were there any complaints over the structure of the building in the recent past? What are the residents around that particular place saying in terms of the quality of the buildings there?
0: Well, Radhika, when NDTV spoke to the MCD commissioner, he had gone on to say that there was no prior complaint of the building that crumpled down. But yes, we are seeing that the MCD has pasted a lot of notices very outside of the places where this building was in fact, at this very place. We are showing you the visuals also, how right now the rescue and search operation is in fact going on. You can clearly see how narrow these lanes are, so it is quite difficult for the dumpers and cranes to move around and evacuate all these this debris that has in fact been collected at the very site. That is what is making the search and rescue operation quite difficult and turbulent for the rescue teams. If I could request my camera person Ranjit to just move back a little, and then we can show you the surrounding area also of how these lanes are here at the very Satya Niketan area. You can clearly see how blinkit ambulances are in fact at this very place, and how congested this area is. There's no place to in fact walk without any hurdles. But yes, we are showing you the visuals of how jointly these buildings are connected. Many of the buildings don't even have pillars, and there are multiple buildings of hostel days. Now, this is also one building of hostel days. You can clearly see that it has been covered covered by a drape so that it does not, draw any kind of eyeballs. And this is also one building that is meant for the girls to in fact live in. Remember the building that had crumpled? It was a boys only PG. And we are showing you the visuals of these lanes, of this very lanes, of this very building where the site had in fact crumpled. This is the very area. There are very narrow lanes for, people to in fact go in. This is one such building that you can see. There's only one entry that can be seen here, which is also very narrow. Only one building where one person can pass at a time. Now imagine if some tragedy like fire happens, takes place in this very building. How are people going to evacuate from here? You can also see the condition of this car that was at the very spot when the building crumpled. It is so, crumpled that you might not even understand which model of car this is. Completely destroyed from the from the rear side. And we can also see how the crumpling of this building has in fact also drawn a lot of criticism from the politicians, from the opposition is what we are in fact also getting to see, with the Aam Aadmi Party and the Congress constantly saying that this is not how students are in fact meant to be. These are the future of the country, and we cannot let them live in a situation like this. Now we have seen that the Delhi police have finally arrested Hariram, detained Hariram Bansal. But yes, we have seen that this is not the first time that an incident like this has happened. Remember the fire tragedy that took place in Malviya Nagar, and now this crumpling down of building in this area in Satya Niketan. Also in Sedulajab, a building had in fact crumpled down a few months back, if I remember clearly. And this is what the situation looks like at the Satya Niketan area now, because there are five campuses of Delhi University here. That is why people pay hefty amount of rent. Students have to pay hefty amounts of rent, as high as 15 to 18,000 rupees, so that they can in fact stay here. But imagine, this is the situation of the building where they are living in. No pillars, no emergency exits. None of these things have been taken care of by the very occupants of the buildings, the owners of the buildings. But yes, we have seen this tragedy that had struck yesterday around 1:36 p.m. when the police and the fire department had gotten a PCR call. After that, several of the teams had rushed in here. We're also showing you blanket ambulances which had in fact reached the very site at this very place. And several of the people, the students who were raising questions about the kind of situation that they were living in, they've also gone on to say that there needs to be proper accommodation for them so that they can study here. Many parents who are quite worried about the safety of the future and the future of their kids. But yes, a major development coming in the story, where Hariram Bansal has been detained by the Delhi police from Bhiwadi area, and currently search and rescue operations still underway so that it can be determined what the number of casualties are. And if whether many more people are in fact stuck inside the very debris that is right now being removed by the NDRF and SDRF forces. 24 hours have passed by and still the operation is underway. So this clearly states difficulties that the NDRF and SDRF teams are right now facing. Not enough space for their machines to in fact work, for the JCB to operate from this very narrow lane. And now we are also seeing that canine units were in fact being used so that they can sniff out whether or not more and more people are stuck inside. But yes, we are seeing a significant development here, Radhika, where...
1: Right, Anushka, hold on. Hariram Bansal, the owner, has been arrested, and those are the visuals, pictures of him in custody. That is Hariram Bansal, owner of Satyaniketan, paying guest who has now been taken into custody. And that's the picture of Mr. Bansal in custody that we are showing on your screens. The tragedy, of course, had claimed at least 7 lives. Rescue teams continuing operations at the site. Authorities also ordering a magisterial inquiry into the incident. Several officials connected to MCD have also been suspended. But the latest we are picking up is that the owner of this particular building, which is Satyaniketan paying guest accommodation, has now been arrested. And those are the pictures on your screen of an arrested Hariram Bansal. Delhi police had earlier issued a lookout circular against him and had formed multiple teams to trace and apprehend him. He has been taken into custody from Rajasthan. Let's go to Anushka. Anushka, we were speaking about evidence that the police is looking at this point. Of course, many questions being raised on whether the building had required permission to carry out these repair works and renovation and so on. If you can tell us what is the evidence that the police is really relying on in terms of documents, CCTV footage, witness statements, and also, very importantly, construction records as well that could establish a responsibility for the collapse.

Well, Radhika, Delhi police is certainly going to look for the documents of the very building, whether there were proper NOCs or not, who were the officials from the MCD or

Have just joined in. We are once again showing you the visuals of what the situation looks like on ground. Several of the volunteers, the local volunteers, are here to help the NDRF and SDRF forces, the civil defense teams, the NDMA team, the NDRF team, DDMA team. All of them are working in close coordination. Today morning also we saw the Chief Minister of Delhi, Rekha Gupta, who had come here to take updates of the inspection here of the search and rescue operation. And also we have seen MCD Commissioner, who has been on ground since the incident has in fact unfolded. Several of the teams working here throughout 24 hours so that it can be ascertained as to what the casualties are and how many people are still stuck inside. Remember, there was a basement also that was under construction. So right now, the layers of basement is right now being removed from the upper side of the very site where the building had collapsed. And now we're also showing you the visuals of the accused Hariram Bansal, who has been apprehended by the Delhi police. Delhi police is also going to look for the documents and ask for who the officials were who knew about this building being operational here. Remember, there are several such buildings around which are not fit to use. In fact, it is so unsafe for people to in fact also walk past that very building because it looks like it can crumple down anytime soon. That is why we have seen MCD pasting all those notices outside of the very places and asking people not to in fact go inside the building, evacuate it as soon as possible, and the demolition work will in fact also been done soon. Now the MCDs have also requested people to evacuate it, and also if people fail to comply with those guidelines, the charges of the demolition will be taken by the very owner of the building, who refuses to in fact evacuate those buildings. And we're also showing you the visuals on ground about how tense the environment is, how tense the atmosphere is. Many of the students here are looking for their loved ones, and we're also seeing how many students who have gathered here were really raised question about how their living conditions are. Remember, five south campuses of Delhi University is located nearby at this very place, and people go on regular basis and they pay a hefty amount of rent to live in these areas, which are not even safe for them to in fact live in, to occupy those buildings. But because they have to study, they have come far from their hometown, they are compelled to live in places like this, cramped places where there is not enough space to live. We have also gone on inside and checked multiple buildings where there's not even proper accommodation that is provided inside the building. We can also show you the kind of weapons, the kind of machines, the kind of equipments that the NDRF team is in fact right now using to cut through the boulders and girders. Many of the students who are gathered here just to in fact check whether or not some of their friends might be involved in this very tragedy. If somebody from their own college, if they are not inside this very place. But yes, this is also a debris that can be seen. These are the buildings that once again we are showing you the visuals of. This is the building that is that where the MCD notice has been in fact pasted out for evacuation. These buildings have suffered severe damages because of the crumpling down of the very building, the very PG accommodation that we have in fact reported about. And now MCD springing into action, taking action against those people. The MCD deputy commissioner, the junior level engineers, the executive engineers, all those five people against whom the action has been taken. And now Hariram Bansal also in police custody, so that investigation could in fact go on. But we can say it is too little too late, because the tragedy has already struck and as many as seven people have lost their lives in this tragedy, including some laborers, including students. And we don't even know how many people are still inside the very debris where the search and rescue operation is right now ongoing. But yes, the kind of damage that can be seen here, the kind of fear inside the young minds, the youth who are living here, is very palpable. They are constantly speaking about how their parents are asking them to in fact move back to their hometown so that they can in fact be safe from these kind of tragedies. But yes, we are showing you how many people who are in fact here trying to help as volunteers, the NDRF forces who are working in four shifts, the Delhi police officials, the all those teams are working in close coordination so that this search and rescue operation can go on smoothly without any turbulence. But yes, we are showing you the visuals of how this whole area looks like. This is the very colony inside which the building is located, and just outside the Shiv Mandir we have in fact shown how this building had in fact crumpled down, and many people who are quite restless. We're also showing you the visuals of the protest that is right now going on here at the very site. You can clearly see people, students, holding posters in their hands and saying that the government should build, hostels for the students.

0: a vibration kind of a sensation when this building had in fact crumpled down, and that is why they were very afraid to even approach the very site. There was a plume of dust that was seen at the very place. After the dust settled, we saw how the rescue teams had in fact reached the very site and tried to remove the rubble. It has been 24 hours since the search operation is underway, and we can clearly see the emotions that are quite high running on the ground. Over to you.
1: Right, Anushka, thank you for bringing that extensive report from the collapse site. We saw some of the furious citizens there who are seeking answers and trying to understand why this tragedy couldn't be prevented. Of course, the investigation to focus on the authorized, on who authorized this renovation work, whether building safety rules were violated, warnings or permissions were ignored before the collapse. Unfortunately, though, there is a possibility that the death toll could increase as many more people are stuck under the debris. For now, we'll slip into a short break. More updates coming up on the other side.

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5: 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Witnessed history being made in global capitals and conflict zones. Brought clarity to complex issues of national security and international affairs. 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
7: Meetha ya namkeen, chahe jaise khao, 100% suji se bani, our pure vermicelli, swadisht, sehatmand, har roz.
8: 13 people have now been pulled out from the debris, 6 people have been declared dead. And the rescue operation is now largely completed, but there is still one crucial area that needs to be searched, which is the basement. We are told that Rekha Gupta has arrived at the site this morning. 4 NDRF teams have been working in shifts and the search operation is expected to be completed soon, subject to what the teams find in the basement. So at this stage, you must note there is some relief that the main rescue operation is nearing an end. But authorities are not yet calling the operation completely over. And once that search is complete, the focus will increasingly turn from rescue to accountability, as we have been highlighting. 6 people have lost their lives. And the questions surrounding this building remain: what work was being carried out inside that building? Was the structure compliant? What did the authorities know about its condition? For now, though, the priority remains very simple. Complete the search, establish that nobody is trapped, and account for every person who was inside. My colleague Anushka has been tracking the latest details for us. She joins us live currently. Anushka, we're given to understand 13 people have been pulled out, 6 have died. You're at the site right now. Tell us, what is the situation? Is the rescue operation actually nearing completion, or is that basement search still significant enough that teams are proceeding very cautiously?

0: rescue operation can in fact go on smoothly. We are showing you the visuals of how the search operations right now in fact underway. And Chief Minister Rekha Gupta has once again reached here at the very site. We have seen Delhi Minister Manjinder Singh Sirsa also at the site inspecting about what all has in fact happened and how the search operation are right now undergoing. You can clearly see the JCB taking out the debris from this very place. The basement still remains to be searched at this point of time. We are showing the visuals from outside the very place where this search and rescue operation is right now underway, showing how this operation is in fact right now continuing. We are given to understand six people have lost their lives so far and 13 people have been rescued, including some students and laborers who are working at this very place. What we have spoken to the MCD commissioner, he has gone on to say that it is a matter of investigation as to whether or not the norms are followed or not. This is the place where the debris is right now being, in fact, kept. The belongings of the people who are inside the building has in fact been stored here. NDRF team and rescue teams are right now trying to ascertain whether or not more people are stuck inside the very building. 13 people have been pulled out so far. 6 people have lost their lives, and also the search and rescue operation still underway to in fact, cautiously they are trying to see whether or not more people are right now inside the very debris that is being taken out. But yes, once again, a big question for the authorities as to how such kind of a building, if the norms were not in place, was in fact operating as a PG that was accommodating 75 beds, and 15,000 rupees is the amount that people were in fact paying to live in this very accommodation. The building staying was hostel days. Its owner, Hari Ram Bansal, is right now absconding. The Delhi police has lodged an FIR against this very building collapse and has in fact also started search and investigation. What the MCD commission has said is that all the details will come out as soon as the magisterial inquiry is done, and after that it will be ascertained as to whose fault this was. Because remember, this building was evacuated 1 year ago, but a few months back this building was in fact once again being operated as a PG accommodation. And
1: all right. All right, Anushka, do stay on with us. We have another crucial update coming in this morning. We are now getting some initial details from our sources on what may have triggered the building collapse. The building was old, built in the 1990s, as Anushka was reporting, and repair or construction work was underway in the basement, we've established. What we are learning at this stage is that during this work, a pillar reportedly became unstable and lost its structural support. That appears to have weakened the overall structure, triggering a collapse that brought the entire building down. This, you must note, is an initial account of what may have happened. It's not yet a final determination of the cause and a structure.
2: Welcome, you're watching NDTV with me, Raisha Sehgal, and we're tracking all that's coming out of the Delhi collapse story. All our reporters have been on ground because NDTV is on ground where it matters and when it matters. The hotel owner has now been nabbed, and this is exactly what happened at the hub of that South Delhi campus there in Satya Niketan, where students pay exorbitant prices for very limited space and also big question mark on the safety standards of the building as well. Lots more lined up for you on the show today, but first, the headlines. Big development in the Delhi building collapse case. The building owner, Hari Ram Bansal, has now been arrested from Bhiwadi in Rajasthan 24 hours after the collapse. Delhi building collapse toll rises to 7. Many still trapped under debris. CM orders magisterial inquiry into collapse. Vijay's fiery counter to the Udhayanidhi in assembly says his government is nightmare for those violating laws. Udhaya hits back, slams Vijay's speech. CM Vijay raises women dignity amid back-to-back political attacks on Trisha, says criticism is okay, disrespecting women is not. Congress CGP under fire, share Ram Mandir Trust CEO's fake video floated by Pakistan. Fake video featured a man recreating Bobby Deol's famous dance steps. It's the big NDTV impact. Mahelgar Shiv Sena chief arrested for slapping, abusing hospital staff. Cops to question the Sena chief and other accused as well. 5 killed as Amazon cargo jet overruns Miami runway, catches fire.

0: aircraft hit vehicles before bursting into flames. We're getting some breaking news right now. The Delhi building collapse update, agreement copy of the PG accommodation. Well, as per the alleged conditions laid down, it mentions that the PG authorities are not responsible for any casualties or risks to the tenant. This rent agreement is allegedly of the same building that collapsed. It was shared by one of the students whose friend was staying in the same PG building that collapsed Sunday afternoon. The rent agreement very clearly mentions that the PG authorities are not responsible against any casualties or risk. And of course, this comes at a time when this building was around 50 years old, and then it was made into a PG, a hostel for all the students studying at the prestigious Delhi University in South Campus. But now that pact, which says that anything that happens to students living in the PG or perhaps the hostel, the owners are not responsible for it. I'm going to go across to Anushka for more on this. Anushka, of course, there are glaring questions being arisen on the safety violations of this building, which is 50 years old. It already had a clear warning, and now that rent pact, which says that PG not responsible for deaths. This, while on the other hand, the owner has of course been nabbed. Tell us more about it.
1: Well, that's right. We are seeing that the rent agreement has specifically mentioned that if something happens or tragedy strikes, the owners are not responsible for any of it. While we have seen the building has crumpled down, and the owner, who's Hariram Bansal, who has been apprehended by the Delhi police in Bhiwadi, we are seeing investigation right now that is underway. So for now, what we have given to understand by the Delhi government officials is that, first there is going to be search and rescue operation that is of the utmost priority, and then magisterial inquiry is in fact going to take place that is going to fix accountability as to who exactly is a culprit in this whole case. We're also joined by some of the people here who's also a structural expert and was living just nearby the very building which has in fact crumpled. We'll go straight to him. Sir, aapne bataya tha ki aap is building ke theek bagal mein rehte the aur roz roz
2: opposite mera ek retail outlet hai, wahan pe hum log roz aaya karte the. 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
2: देखिए ये
0: Right, we have some more breaking news coming in. Delhi Chief Minister Rekha Gupta has now issued strict directions to MLAs who have been directed to visit their respective constituency and keep a close watch on the construction activity. The Chief Minister has instructed them to ensure that no building exceeding 7.5 meters in height is constructed in the areas. That's no fifth floor in most of these buildings. MLAs have also been asked to report any such construction immediately so that the authorities can take appropriate action. Remember earlier this morning, Rekha Gupta also visited the collapsed site and she took stock of the situation. I'll go across to Gargi for one. This is joining me from Ground Zero. Gargi, where is the rescue ops headed to? Because the building which collapsed, there's similar such buildings in that vicinity where you're standing right now.
3: That's right. In fact, you can see behind me the rescue operation is underway. There's a huge amount of force on the ground. There is the fire department, the police. There is a forensic personnel as well. There's somebody from the fingerprint department of the Delhi police. So a lot of hands here to really, as they're pushing through to the basement area, is what we are told. As we've been reporting, this is an area which has many students.

0: क्या बताया उन्होंने?
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2: And well, NDTV brings you the latest, showing you the dire conditions of Satyaniketan, the narrow lanes, the cramped spaces, and the challenges faced by emergency teams who are trying to reach those who are still trapped.
0: This is not just a lane, but it is the world where these students live in. Actually, they are compelled to live in such areas and at such locations. NDTV, when it really matters, is on ground, standing with the students to actually show you about what kind of terrible conditions the students stay in. And you can see the constructions, the kind of buildings that are standing over here. And we really do not know that, do these buildings actually follow all the safety norms or not? Just pan the camera 360 degree and show the visuals of this very lane, of these wires, of these tangled wires, of these narrow lanes, of these rooms, of these PGs, of these hostels, of this accommodation, to highlight about why the students actually are compelled to stay over here. We'll just walk towards this narrow lane and we'll show you this area where there is no room for even sunlight to enter over here. Two people cannot properly walk in this particular lane because of the given condition over here right now. There is no space actually to walk over here. There is no proper facility, no drinking water arrangement, no space, no ventilation. These pictures, these visuals. क्या ऐसा ही यहाँ पर construction है सारा, सभी जगह इसी तरह से बना हुआ?
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2: And shifting our focus to other stories that we're tracking for you on the show, a fresh political row has erupted in Maharashtra, that is over actor Sanjay Dutt's Marathi remark. Well, at a Dahi Handi event hosted by Shiv Sena minister Pratap Sarnaik, Dutt joked that despite spending 6 years in Yerwada jail, he could not learn Marathi, drawing laughter on stage. BJP MLA Narendra Mehta has now questioned Sarnaik's response, urging a different standard for stars, celebrities and for ordinary people, especially auto rickshaw drivers. UBT, MNS and Congress leaders have also now slammed the Sena, accusing it of hypocrisy, of double standards and playing politics over the Marathi language. The controversy comes amid an ongoing debate over Marathi language requirements for auto rickshaw drivers in Maharashtra. Take a listen to all the reactions coming in on this story.
4: Pratap bhai, main 6 saal jail mein raha Yerwada mein, tab bhi Marathi nahi seekh paya. Pratap bhai, main 6 saal jail mein raha Yerwada mein, tab bhi Marathi nahi seekh paya.
5: स्वतःचा कार्यक्रम मध्ये एखादा सिने कलाकार तो असं बोलतो मला मराठी येत नाही, त्याला येत नाही तो विषय माझा हरकती नाही आहे, ठीक आहे, नाही, पण हे तिकडे त्याला बघून हसत होते आणि दुसरी ठिकाण रिक्षावाला बिचारा सामान्य कुटुंबाला बोललं तर त्याला दमदाटी करतात, हा कुठला न्याय आहे? 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
2: And well, we have some breaking news coming in from Guwahati. The husband allegedly killed his wife and he kept the severed head in refrigerator. The murder likely to have taken place on the last Friday. The husband was absconding for 2 days and later surrendered to the police officials. Police sources are now telling us that on Friday night there was a fight between the couple. The local residents from the apartment where the couple who were married few months had informed the police station of foul smell from their flat and that the couple were not seen for the last 2 days, and that is where from where the police officials got the tip, and then they searched the apartment. After they went to the apartment, they broke open the flat. They found a severed dead body of a lady identified at 25 years old. Her name Ria Talukdar. Her finger was also half chopped, and on searching the house, police officials recovered the head of the deceased in a polythene bag kept in the refrigerator. Ria's husband, 30-year-old Ram Manoj Goswami, was not

0: scene since Friday night. Police recovered the dead body and the severed head, and they've sent that for autopsy as we speak. Of course, the husband will be questioned. Police have not yet disclosed the motive behind the killing.
1: A chilling murder case reported from Guwahati yesterday night, where a husband named Ramanuj Goswami allegedly killed his wife and severed her head part inside a refrigerator. The apartment name was Anjali Griha, and neighbors now complaining that they had a fight on last Friday night. Currently, we are present at Hatigaon police station, where the victim or the husband named Ramanuj Goswami surrendered himself, and currently the police investigation is underway. Neighbors reportedly complaining that they had a quarrel on last Friday night and might be the incident taken place after their quarrel. And husband Ramanuj Goswami tried to chop off the complete body, but he failed and absconded for last 2 days. But yesterday night he had surrendered himself in a local police station of Guwahati.
0: Well, we're slipping into a very short break. I'm right back. Lots more lined up.
2: Across the country, he has tracked the pulse of power from Washington to Korea. Witnessed history being made in global capitals and conflict zones. Brought clarity to complex issues of national security and international affairs. 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
1: Three decades of watching the world change. Of asking the questions that couldn't wait. Of telling the stories that couldn't be ignored. Of holding the line when it mattered most. Times change, our purpose doesn't. 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
2: मीठा या नमकीन, चाहे जैसे खाओ, 100% सूजी से बनी आर प्योर वर्मिसली, स्वादिष्ट सेहतमंद हर रोज.
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10: I'm on the banks of the Narayani River here in Bharatpur district. What you see now is two bodies that have just been recovered from the Narayani River. One of the bodies is now being taken to the ambulance.
11: More than 350 bodies have already been taken out in a stretch of 50 kilometers.
12: I've come across a knapsack, obviously of a school child, and I know this because these are

0: rang rang rang rang rang ne rang rang ne re dekho kaise
1: across the country.
2: He has tracked the pulse of power from Washington to Korea. Witnessed history being made in global capitals and conflict zones. Brought clarity to complex issues of national security and international affairs. 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
10: I'm on the banks of the Narayani River here in Bharatpur district. What you see now is two bodies that have just been recovered from the Narayani River. One of the bodies is now being taken to the ambulance.
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0: knapsack, obviously of a school child, and I know this because these are school textbooks.
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0: The telltale signs of what.
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0: Something has changed in Pahalgam.
7: The front lines. That's Shiv's India.
0: Pakistan Army has violated the ceasefire on the line of control.
7: Its hopes.
8: Congrats, Chief Minister Vijay.
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7: New rules of engagement. Ambitions crossing borders. Voices refusing to wait their turn. India is chasing gears. Faster. Bolder. More restless. It doesn't stop. Neither do we. NDTV, when it really matters. 3 decades of watching the world change. 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Of telling the stories that couldn't be ignored. Of holding the line when it mattered most. Times change, our purpose doesn't. 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The front lines of Kargil. The fury of Operation Sindoor.
0: So many attacks.
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13: Welcome back. You're watching NTV Newsroom with me, Raisha Sehgal. Shifting our focus to what is happening in the other state, in Mumbai perhaps, where a fake video perhaps shared by Congress and the CJP about Ram Mandir Trust CEO Jitendra Mishra celebrating his appointment with alcohol has now sparked controversy. A video originating from a Pakistani Facebook page was subsequently amplified by Congress-linked and CJP-associated handles. Congress also shared the video and raised questions on the Trust CEO. Meanwhile, the man seen in the video is not Jitendra Mishra. That's a fact check of the viral video found that it had already been posted online in May. That's months before Mishra's appointment as the CEO of the Ram Temple Trust. And shifting our focus to other news right now, it's a big NDTV impact in Pehelgarh. Shiv Sena's Pehelgarh chief, Rahul Gharat, has now been arrested, and that is over the alleged assault of hospital staff. He was booked after allegedly slapping

0: this hospital, but also they went forcibly.
1: Right, we'll reconnect with Sujata in moments from now, but seeing all the stories.
0: Kept, and they also brought him back.
1: Right, Sujata, thanks for sharing those crucial insights here with us. Staying on with stories from Maharashtra, there's of course been a huge political row which has erupted in the state, and this is over actor Sanjay Dutt's remarks. So at an event where he was invited, he rather questioned and he said that I was at the Yerwada jail for 6 years, but I failed to learn Marathi. Now, this perhaps happened after Sanjay Dutt's Marathi remark at a Dahi Handi event hosted by Shiv Sena Minister Pratap Sarnaik. There, Dutt joked that despite spending 6 years in Yerwada jail, he could not learn Marathi, drawing laughter on stage. But BJP MLA Narendra Mehta has now questioned Sarnaik's response, alleging a different standard for celebrities and ordinary people, especially auto rickshaw drivers. UBT, MNS and Congress leaders have also now slammed the Sena, accusing it of hypocrisy and playing politics over the Marathi language. Now, this controversy comes amid an ongoing debate over Marathi language requirements for auto rickshaw drivers in Maharashtra. Take a listen to what Sanjay Dutt exactly said at that event.
2: Pratap bhai, main 6 saal jail mein raha Yerwada mein, tab bhi Marathi nahi seekh paya. Pratap bhai, मैं 6 साल जेल में रहा येरवड़ा में, तब भी मराठी नहीं सीख पाया.
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1: 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And that's what you're seeing right now, a protest, a march by Uttarakhand Congress outside the CM house. This, of course, comes after that row over Congress President Mallikarjun Kharge's purification row. And my colleague Kishore has sent us this ground report.
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5: Across the country, he has tracked the pulse of power from Washington to Korea. 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
5: Three decades of watching the world change. 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
12: I'm on the banks of the Narayani River here in Bharatpur district. What you see now is two bodies that have just been recovered from the Narayani River. One of the bodies is now being taken to the ambulance.
13: More than 350 bodies have already been taken out in a stretch of 50 kilometers.
14: I've come across a knapsack, obviously of a school child, and I know this because these are school textbooks.
13: A crisis of food articles, daily amenities.
12: These are live pictures of landslide happening just across the river. These are images of those who are missing.
13: I'm standing right in front of a monastery where the last rites.
14: This is a power substation that I'm at, which is completely destroyed.
12: There is a deathly silence around this makeshift mass burial ground.
13: Real-time rescue operation in the middle of Trishuli River.
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0: Welcome back. You're watching NDTV Newsroom with me, Raisha Sehgal. And on this day in 2001, a tragedy which changed the history forever when four commercial aircraft, they rammed into the World Trade Center. They were hijacked. They turned into weapons, striking the World Trade Center and the Pentagon, while passengers aboard Flight 93 fought back. Behind the attacks was a years-long Al-Qaeda plot, exposing intelligence and security failures that would reshape America and the world. Here's a special report.
1: ...8:46 a.m. New York, September 11th, 2001. Millions of people beginning another working day. Then, a passenger jet disappears into the skyline and crashes into the North Tower of the World Trade Center. At first, the world thinks it may be a terrible accident. It isn't. The attack had been years in the making. At the center, Osama bin Laden's Al-Qaeda network. The organization had already targeted Americans overseas. But the next operation would be different. The target? The US itself. The planning depended on secrecy, a network of operatives, recruitment, training, infiltration, logistics, and then the final act, the attack that changed the world. All 19 hijackers entered the US legally. Several learned to fly. Others helped create the logistical support needed to bring the operation together. The conspiracy exploited something else too, the vulnerabilities of America's aviation security system before 9/11. The possibility that hijackers could turn planes into weapons was not adequately anticipated. Four commercial aircraft were hijacked. First, American Airlines Flight 11 crashed into the North Tower. Then came the moment that removed all doubt. Less than 20 minutes after the first crash, United Airlines Flight 175 slams into the South Tower. This was no accident. America was under attack. A third hijacked aircraft crashes into the Pentagon, the heart of America's military establishment. But one aircraft was still in the air. United Airlines Flight 93. Its passengers realize they are part of a larger attack. They fight back. The aircraft crashes in Pennsylvania, never reaching its intended target. The investigations that followed uncovered failures at multiple levels. Intelligence warnings existed, but critical information was not effectively connected. Agencies did not see the complete picture. The attacks lasted hours. Their consequences changed history. Vishal Vivek for NDTV World.

He has tracked the pulse of power from Washington to Korea. Witnessed history being made in global capitals and conflict zones. Brought clarity to complex issues of national security and international affairs. Aditya Raj Kaul, covering international affairs like no one else. 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Of asking the questions that couldn't wait. Of telling the stories that couldn't be ignored. Of holding the line when it mattered most. 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

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A minute moves a nation. 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

0: 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The front lines of Kargil. The fury of Operation Sindhu.
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0: He has tracked the pulse of power from Washington to Korea. 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

All right, we're coming to you from the place right behind me is where the building collapse took place yesterday afternoon. What we're told right now, in the last 10 minutes, they put these barricades here and they said that the work is complete, that they have removed a lot of the rubble. We're waiting for the latest update, but we will bring you more details. We'll bring you our ground reports as well. This is Satya Niketan. This was a PG for students who had come to Delhi University that collapsed yesterday afternoon. A lot of promises have been made and a lot of political blame game is also underway. We'll get to those details. First, a look at the headlines we're tracking. Big development in the Delhi building collapse case. The building owner, Hariram Bansal, arrested from Bhiwandi in Rajasthan 24 hours after the collapse. Delhi building collapse toll is 7 now. 7 people have died. The Chief Minister orders a magisterial inquiry into the collapse. Vijay's fiery counter to the NDA in the assembly says his government is a nightmare for those violating the laws. Udaya hits back, slams Vijay's speech. Chief Minister Vijay raises women dignity amid back-to-back political attacks on Trisha, says criticism is okay, disrespecting women isn't.

0: Big NDTV impact, Palghar Shiv Sena chief arrested for slapping and abusing hospital staff. Cops to question Palghar Sena chief and other accused. So we're here right where the building collapse took place. A lot of promises have been made, as we said. Five MCD officials have also been suspended. All Delhi MLAs have been asked to look at their areas and ascertain whether there are any such unsafe buildings there. But it's been over 24 hours since the rescue work has been ongoing. There are officials here. There's the NDRF. There's the police. There are forensics. There's fingerprint squad as well as sniffer dogs. Seven people have died. 12 to 13 people have been pulled out alive from the rubble and are currently in hospital. There's also no clarity as to how many people were in this building at the time, because it was a long weekend. Many of the students had gone home. But this entire area, Satyanagar, is known for these guest houses, these paying guest houses for students. It's very near South Delhi University, very near many of the colleges here. It's in fact bang in the middle of South Delhi, and just next to it is Shantipath, where you have all the embassies. You have Motibagh Colony, where you have all the bureaucrats and officers also living. So right next to it, right here, is where this particular colony is. It's extremely unsafe. Many of the buildings we've seen here are narrow, vertically, very high, cramped quarters. Our reporters have been going on the ground and bringing you those reports and giving an idea of this place. Right opposite me, I can see there's an MCD building as well. It's an MCD community center. So literally under their nose, this work was ongoing. The work was taking place in the basement. One of the pillars collapsed, leading to the entire building coming down. Now, this has also led to a lot of soul searching. The Delhi High Court has also taken note of what's taken place and asked about the students, asked about what is the arrangement for such college students, because remember, many of them come from out of Delhi. We've been speaking to them from Chhattisgarh, from Rajasthan, from Bihar, and when they get admission to Delhi University, they look for places to stay. This is a place very near the college and very cheap, comparatively, if we take a look at this particular area of the national capital. So let's take you through all the developments. Now, the owner of this building, Mr. Hariram Bansal, has been arrested. He was held in Bhiwandi. There were raids taking place earlier in Gurugram and in Delhi. He and his brother are said to own several of these buildings here. In fact, this particular building had been refurbished recently, had been renovated, and had been built up like for a PG hostel. It just started in August, and the students, as we've spoken to some of them, they didn't even know that work was still ongoing in the basement, and that is what it suspected led to the collapse of this building. Political blame game is also taking place. As we said, in a big move, five MCD officials have been suspended, including the deputy commissioner. But that is not enough. There really needs to be an overview. It needs to be a thorough examination of these areas. These are urban villages in Delhi where the same regulations don't apply, and that is why you have many of these buildings very, very unsafe, being built very high, as we said, five stories high. Rekha Gupta, the chief minister, was here yesterday. She was here today as well. We're told the LG was also coming here. Now, the rescue and search operations for survivors still underway. They haven't told us for sure that it's over yet. Some of the officers, some of the personnel here did, but we're waiting for that official report. Let's take a look at what has been said so far.
1: डेंजरस बिल्डिंग को छोड़ा नहीं जाएगा और जितनी भी बिल्डिंग्स ऐसी पाई जाएंगी उन सब का स्ट्रक्चरल ऑडिट होगा और उन पर भी एक्शन लिया जाएगा और हम अधिकारियों के साथ मिल करके इस बात पे पूरा का पूरा एक 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
7: 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दें।
0: All right, so that is, you know, a number of eyewitnesses and ground reports and people speaking about the situation here. Now, this, as we said, there have been several instances of failure when it comes to these areas of Delhi. We had the Saidul Ajab building collapse just a few months ago. Then in Hosrani, we had a hotel fire as well. And at that time as well, we heard all these promises being made that all these areas, which are Lal Dora urban villages, that they would be regulated, that things would be improved, that there would be some sort of report, some sort of study done about the buildings there. Just opposite this particular building is an MCD building right here. It's an MCD community center. In fact, if I can just show you there, it is an MCD community center right here. So this building was literally under the eyes of the MCD officials here. Now, this is not a problem just of this particular Satya Niketan. This is a problem of several such colonies. In fact, let me go across now to my colleague Reeth, who joins us from Karol Bagh, where as well there are several such buildings there. Reeth, give us an idea of, you know, where you are and what you've seen. You've been speaking to people there. What is the situation like there? And now we see so many promises being made about ensuring building safety for Delhi citizens.
6: Right, Garki, I'm currently present in Rajinder Nagar, and I'm right outside the center, the Rao Sai's coaching center that, remember, claimed the lives of three students after they drowned. We can't show you the center much because now some other coaching center has come over here. But what's also important to understand that even years on, some basic problems persist. You know, what's also important to put into perspective is the fact that it took three deaths for the centers over here to fix their problems, especially problems when it came to ventilation and proper entry and exit points. You know, I've been here, I've been speaking to students, many of whom are afraid to go on camera, you know, specifically because of the fact that they want a public-facing job, they want to become bureaucrats, owing to which a lot of them are not willing to speak on camera, but the problems I hear from them are pertaining to coaching centres. Remember that as authorities are ordering a crackdown over here, many people in many coaching centres have tried to reform their entry and exit points, but the basic problem of overpopulation inside their centres still remains. So while there may be valid entry and exit points, the number of people, I've been told, that for instance, if there is a room that accommodates 100 people, it will accommodate 200 people, which is that there is a problem that these centers have of taking more students than those rooms can occupy. I'm also going to show you what the wires look like at this point. This is a coaching center. This is, remember, a student area, and these are all wires that seem to be dangling through this area. In fact, all across the area, if you look at the skyline, you'll notice that there are wires that are just loosely hanging through the entire area, and this persists even beyond. Even talking about the libraries over here, so the basic problem that we're understanding with the libraries is the fact that many of them are extremely congested. The student rents in this area are very high. So while many of those coaching centers have been fixed, the big problem is with regards to accommodation. If you have to pay to live in a safe accommodation, you have to pay substantially more than what you have to pay elsewhere. So while the rents are extremely high over here, it's burdening or it's creating a hole in the pockets of those who are here to, of course, you know, get education, get a good career out of their, of course, you know, their coaching over here. Back to you.
0: All right, Reeth, thanks so much for joining us. And yes, as we said, this is a story that happens again and again in the national capital. And this is not in the making, you know, just last couple of months or last couple of years. It's been decades in the making. There have been various governments, be it Congress, AAP or BJP. But really, it's time that, you know, action was taken on the ground and safety for citizens was ensured, especially for the students. Now, we spoke to many of the eyewitnesses here. Let's listen into what they said. This particular building was very popular. There was a popular chai dukan right here, and there was also a library in the building when it came tumbling down. Let's listen into an eyewitness account.
8: Can you talk to us more about how many such buildings are here? Because students here pay exorbitant prices from 30,000 to 40,000 on a sharing basis. And remember, they travel from all across the country to study here at the premium Delhi University. Yahan pe us type ke jo building jo collapse hui thi kal, aur kitne sare buildings hai? Kyunki ye safety violation, student ki safety par bahut big questions raise karte hai.
9: Yeah, as you can see, I'll request the cameraman to show all these buildings. I assure you that these buildings are going to fall in next 2 to 4 years. I can assure you, and this building is supported by temporary pillars. It will fall within minutes if these temporary pillars are removed. You see 6-7 of them pillars. So these buildings were unauthorized buildings, unregulated buildings, and MCD couldn't take appropriate action on time, and henceforth this result is here. And we request MCD to take strict action against the owner and also immediately seal all those illegal buildings in Delhi and those irregular five floor buildings that have been working without any NOC.
0: Agonizing, absolutely agonizing for the families of the students who are in this particular building. 7 people have died, including laborers, and 12 to 13 have been rescued. Now, we spoke to the mother of one of the students, Ayan, who was pulled out alive. He was one of the lucky ones. Let's listen into what she had to say.
10: Aapki beti ka naam kya hai?
11: Mohammad Ayan.
10: Ye jab hadsa hua tab kahan par tha aapka beta?
11: Wahi dukaan ke andar.
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0: Well, Ayan was one of the lucky ones. Breaking news now coming in from the site here. The rescue operations have now concluded. We can see some of the gathered evidences over there. You can see they're kept in, you know, plastic containers. A lot of this evidence has been gathered. Just the last 15-20 minutes, this barricading was put in place. And there are also questions about the building next to this site, because as you can see, a part of that wall has also come down. And there are again some rumors that perhaps this building will be brought down as well. But a lot of investigation still continues. There were sniffer dogs here earlier. They have now been moved away. There is forensic personnel there. There's something that we also saw, personnel called a fingerprint testing personnel of the Delhi police. There are also doctors there on the ground. So as you can see, for the moment, the big breaking news is that the rescue operations at the Satyaniketan building site have concluded. Teams carried out extensive search and rescue efforts, with authorities confirming the end of the operation, as the focus now shifts to the aftermath and the investigation. This was yesterday 1:30 when this building collapsed. Through the night also, rescue work continued. Initially it was the locals here who helped with the rescue operations. As you can see, they're very narrow roads here. It was very difficult for the JCBs etc. to arrive over here. NDTV's Tejshri has also been reporting and bringing us a sense of what this area is like. Let's take a look at her report.
10: We'll be shocked to see the kind of terrible conditions in which the students stay here in Satyaniketan. NDTV will be capturing all those pictures, these visuals, and will be showing you today so as to how these students stay in utmost difficult conditions. So here I am in one of the PG, but first of all let me show you what kind of area it is. This is a lane. You can see on my left hand side that it has nothing but just wires tangled over here. We don't know what will happen when there is a heavy rain over here, and then we'll also be try to moving upwards so as to understand that what the condition of this particular PG is. So we are just heading towards the third floor of this PG, and we will be actually showing you the pictures about how the students stay over here, what is the kind of problem that they face. And this is, first of all let me show the picture of the kitchen over here. That's the kitchen. First of all let us show you the picture of this kitchen, which has no light, actually no electricity, I will say over here, no electricity supply is there over here. And this is the kitchen in which they stay in. You cannot even imagine, because not a single person is very comfortably able to stand over here, given this congested area. Now if we move forward, if you come this side, I will be just moving forward towards this area, and will be going inside and will be showing you the picture about how they stay in. This is the way how they have to just come and go on a daily basis, on a day-to-day basis. They commute like this. And this finally is the room where the students stay in. Now this is not the only room, you know, only one person stays, because here what we are being told is that 3 students actually stay over here. These are the pictures that we are giving you of this particular room. You can see that how the students are staying over here. Just 3 beds, and surprisingly, you know, the rent for the bed is 6,000 to 7,000. So overall, the cost of this room is 18,000. One of the students, aap bhi yahi rehte hain, aapka bed bhi
12: yahan par hai? Yes ma'am.
10: Kya kiraya dete hain aap?
12: Yahan pe 6,000 hai per person.
10: 6,000 per person for one bed is what you're saying?
12: One bed, haan.
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10: 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are actually very traumatized, terrified, because they are saying that we don't know that today this incident has happened in that one building, tomorrow it could be ours, and who will actually be taking care if something happens to us. With camera person Panchanan, this is Stage 3 for NDTV reporting when it really matters.
0: All right, so Tejshree, getting us an idea of what the students, you know, what their living conditions are in these cramped quarters in Satyanagar, in this particular area. Now, if Satyaniketan, now if we talk about, you know, the students who come to Delhi, they come to Delhi with dreams of a college education, of getting a job, a government job perhaps. But again and again, we've seen this story before. That is the issue, and that is what is causing so much anger and outrage. Not just Satyaniketan, we have seen in Old Rajinder Nagar, when a basement flooded of a coaching center and students drowned. We've seen in Mukherjee Nagar where students were studying for the IAS exam and there was a fire that broke out and they had to climb down the sides of the building. And now here in Satyaniketan, where again it is a PG building that has collapsed right here behind me, where 7 people have died and over 12 children have been injured as well. And once again, the story repeating itself. Take a look at this report.
13: This was supposed to be a home, a place where students could sleep, study and prepare for their future. Instead, this 5-story PG in Satyaniketan in Delhi came crashing down. A student accommodation in one of Delhi's biggest student neighborhoods reduced to a pile of concrete and rubble. But Satyaniketan is not an isolated warning. Travel a few kilometers north, this basement became a death trap. 3 UPSC aspirants drowned after rainwater flooded the basement library of Rao's IAS study circle. Students were inside, the basement filled with water, and 3 young lives were lost. The question then was simple: How did a place where students were supposed to prepare for the country's toughest examination become a place from which they could not escape? And then there was Mukherjee Nagar, June 2023. A fire breaks out inside a coaching center packed with students. Smoke filled the building and students were left scrambling for a way out. Some climbed down using wires, others were seen trying to escape from windows. Delhi's student hubs have exploded because students need affordable accommodation close to colleges and coaching centers. For a student arriving in Delhi, the biggest worry usually is not the exam. It is finding a room, paying the rent, and making it through another day of preparation. But the tragedies of Satyaniketan, Rajinder Nagar, and Mukherjee Nagar raise a chilling question. What if the place where you study, sleep, and dream of your future is itself unsafe? Bureau Report, NDTV.
0: So you can see so many examples over the years of citizens, of students being let down by the infrastructure here in Delhi. And one really wonders, so many promises are being made after this particular tragedy in which a PG building has come down, which housed so many Delhi University students. Promises are being made, but is it just till the next time, will we actually see some real change on the ground? Will all that is being said, and the media as well here has to be accountable. We have to also ensure that we follow up these stories and make sure things change on the ground. Well, that's it from here for the moment. As we said earlier, the rescue operation has now concluded after the building collapsed yesterday at 1:30. Time for a short break. On the other side, we'll get you news from South India. Tamil Nadu Chief Minister Vijay's blistering attack against Udayanidhi Stalin. More on that after this break.

0: drive in the Kia Sorento.
1: Kia. 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
3: He has tracked the pulse of power from Washington to Korea. Yeah. Witnessed history being made in global capitals and conflict zones. Brought clarity to complex issues of national security and international affairs. 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Of holding the line when it mattered most. 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
6: I'm on the banks of the Narayani River here in Bharatpur district. What you see now is two bodies that have just been recovered from the Narayani River. One of the bodies is now being taken to the ambulance.
7: More than 350 bodies have already been taken out in a stretch of 50 kilometers.
8: I've come across a knapsack, obviously of a school child, and I know this because these are school textbooks.
7: A crisis of food articles, daily amenities. These are live pictures of landslide happening just across the river.
6: These are images of those who are missing.
9: Standing right in front of a monastery where the last rites.
8: This is a power substation that I'm at, which is completely destroyed.
6: There is a deathly silence around this makeshift mass burial ground.
7: Real-time rescue operation in the middle of Trishuli River.
10: By noon, the world has changed. The headlines tell you what happened. Breaking ground tells you why. We break down the story. We demand answers.
6: The deflection.
11: You're watching Prime 5 with me, Raisha Sehgal, shifting our focus from all the ground reports of what is happening, the Delhi killer building collapse, to another story of how Vijay, the Chief Minister of Tamil Nadu, has taken big on DMK with those fiery statements and speeches in the assembly. We'll be tracking the big showdown between Thalapathy Vijay and DMK. Lots more lined up, but first, let's start with what has happened.

0: with what is happening in Mumbai. Shiv Sena has suspended and expelled Pehelgarh city chief Rahul Gharat over alleged misconduct and also assault involving doctors at a private hospital in Pehelgarh. The Deputy Chief Minister Eknath Shinde has now called the incident extremely unfortunate and said that the party should not tolerate attacks on doctors or hospital staff. Apart from that, Shinde said that any issue over medical treatment should have been addressed through a legal complaint rather than by taking the law into its own hands. Take a listen.
1: पालघर की जो घटना हॉस्पिटल में हुई है ये दुर्भाग्यपूर्ण है और ऐसे घटनाओं को शिवसेना समर्थन नहीं देगी। डॉक्टर को मारपीट करना, हॉस्पिटल के कर्मचारियों को मारपीट करना ये गलत है। अगर उनकी कोई गलती भी होती होगी तो कानूनी कार्रवाई

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1: Abhishek Awasthi is now joining me live on this. Abhishek, it's of course the huge big NDTV impact. The Pehelgarh Shiv Sena chief has now been suspended. We of course had that confrontation that Sujata also took with him, where she asked that why do you hit people and he had no answers. Tell us more about this.
2: Definitely, it's a big and a huge NDTV impact, and this is something that we are covering since from that Ramesh Mathre episode, and we were making a point that no lesson learned, and now clearly coming this statement from Deputy Chief Minister, who's also the chief leader of the Shiv Sena, and he's suspended Rahul Garat, who is the city chief for Palghar city, and who is the same person who can be seen in the video slapping the receptionist, the hospital staffer, and a big and a stern warning what Eknath Shinde has said to all the party workers, that assault on doctors will not be tolerated henceforth, and directly expulsion of Rahul Kharath has been done, and a clear-cut message to all the party workers. And he also said that, you know, even if there are any issues related to bill dispute or anything, you have to take a legal way out of it rather than taking law in your own hand. A strict and a stern message from Eknath Shinde to all the party workers that assault on doctors will not be tolerated. Again, it's a huge and a big NDTV impact since we are continuously following the story from yesterday.
1: Right, thanks for sharing those crucial insights here with us. Shifting our focus from Maharashtra to Tamil Nadu now. The state's chief minister,

0: தாயா ஒரு அக்காவா தங்கச்சியா கூடவே இருக்கிறதும் அதே பெண்கள் தான். அதனால அதை மைண்ட்ல வச்சுக்கிட்டு கொஞ்சம் எல்லாரும் கொஞ்சம் ப்ராப்பரா பேசினா நல்லா இருக்கும் என்றதை உங்க மூலியமா சொல்லிக்கிறேன். மாண்புமிகு பேரவைத் தலைவர் அவர்களே.
1: Shivriya focus from Tamil Nadu to Maharashtra, where a fresh political row has erupted in Maharashtra over actor Sanjay Dutt's Marathi remark. At a Dahandi event hosted by Shiv Sena Minister Pratap Sarnaik, Dutt joked that despite spending 6 years in Yerwada jail, he could not learn Marathi. Drawing laughter on stage, BJP MLA Narendra Mehta has now questioned Sarnaik's response, alleging a different standard for stars and ordinary people, particularly auto rickshaw drivers. UBT MNS and Congress leaders have also slammed the Sena, accusing it of hypocrisy and playing politics over the Marathi language. The controversy comes amid an ongoing debate over Marathi language requirements for auto rickshaw drivers in the state.
2: Pradabai. मैं 6 साल जेल में रहा येरोड़ा में, तब भी मराठी नहीं सीख पाया. प्रताप भाई, मैं 6 साल जेल में रहा येरोड़ा में, तब भी मराठी नहीं सीख पाया.
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1: Shifting our focus to Nepal, the massive rescue operation in flood-hit Nepal continues on multiple fronts. The Nepal Army has deployed more than 9,300 personnel across the worst affected areas. The death toll now stands at 1,300, while nearly 5,000 people, including 589 foreign nationals, remain missing. The search has now intensified inside tunnels at several hydropower projects, including Rasuvagdi, Trishuli 3B, Chilme and Upper Trishuli. Aerial rescue operations are also continuing, with the Nepal Army evacuating those who are trapped or stranded in areas where access by foot remains difficult. On the ground, foot patrols are covering long stretches, while emergency medical teams in Trishuli and Dhonchi have treated nearly 3,300 people. The army is simultaneously carrying out search and rescue operations, recovering bodies, distributing relief and working to restore roads and bridges. And my colleague Pradeep has sent you this ground report.
5: Many houses like this one crumbled like pack of cards. That tells what really happened at that point of a time. If you look at this house, this is the second floor of the house. Two floors are completely buried under the debris. If you look at this particular portion, this was the bedroom. But no one can today say that this was the bedroom of the house, because nothing of that sort really appears here. Because everything seems to be washed away. It is not only that their bedroom has been washed away, it is not that the structure has been washed away, but their lives have been completely shattered. Let me show you. Look at this, how this house is completely buried under the debris. And hundreds of such structures are completely buried under the debris, or they were completely wiped away. And look at those structures also. Many of the houses. See, those are abandoned houses. Nobody knows what really happened to the people who were inside. The only those people who could save their lives were one, who were not inside their home at that point of time, who were either out or who managed to flee when the gushing stream of water hit this particular area in Nuwakot in Nepal. And see what really has happened. It appears as if this area has been bombed. No, this area has not been bombed, but this has been because of the gushing stream of water, the catastrophic flood that hit Nepal on August 26. And since then, that rescue operation is continuing. We have seen that more than 9,200 army personnel, along with other team involved in rescue operation, they are trying their level best to take out the people who are said to be missing. More than 1,500 people have lost their lives, and more than 500 are still said to be missing. Look at this structure also. See, the two stories of house are completely buried under the debris. It's completely buried. And this, see what really has happened. All those items are left behind, but this was the same house that used to brim with activity. The children used to play here, but now it is a deafening silence, a killer silence, one you can see. And mountains too are silent, but this tells you the story about the destruction.
1: Well, as rescue operations continue amid destroyed roads and massive debris, with perhaps teams who are still battling its race against time to reach buried hydropower projects, NDTV's consulting editor Vedika Sood has spoken exclusively to Dr. Dharam Raj Upreti. He's the chief executive of Nepal's National Disaster Risk Reduction and Management Authority. Take a look.
6: So let's talk

0: the search and rescue operations is almost in progress, around like 8 to 10. So the details of this we are getting from the security forces, those that are deployed there, and the hope of survival is still there in few that I learned, including Chilimi hydropowers and maybe one or two others.
1: Could we hear some good news soon of them being pulled out?
0: Let's hope by tomorrow. We have sent some rescued materials even today through helicopters in Chilimi, and the location and the overall, you know, the structure of Chilimi is something around what we learned is there is a chance of having survivor inside. So that is something hope that we are struggling with as well. So let's hope by tomorrow or day after.
1: What would you say are the immediate challenges, given that it's been over a week now? We are almost coming to the end of 2 weeks in a few days. Very briefly, if you could tell us, what are the challenges your team is facing on the ground?
0: Number one, access, because it's a very difficult terrain. Access is the major challenge. If we go by heli, the weather challenge was there. And if we go by road, it's very difficult to be there, because everything's like, it's a big debris actually deposited in both in the bank of the rivers. But it's like a swamp, like, it's, you know, it's very difficult to walk around and very difficult to take like vehicles there. Road are damaged, fully damaged, and we opened some access up to Dhunje, but from Dhunje to upstream until Raswagadi is very difficult and very difficult terrain, and so access is one of the main. And the second is the deposition. It's a huge debris that came from high, you know, Himalayas, that deposited even 20 meter plus is said to be deposited over there along with the boulders. So have the mouth of those hydropowers. So basically these are some of the major challenges. And
2: we're slipping into a very short break. We'll come right back. Coming up at 6 p.m., my colleague Ankit Tyagi reporting from Ground Zero. It's the building owner in the Delhi building collapse case, Hariram Bansal, who's now been arrested. And my colleague Ankit Tyagi asked pertinent questions as to who pays the price from Ground Zero. Lots more like that.

0: हर पल मनाओ केसरी त्योहार। विमल
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2: 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Elite Matrimony, India's most successful matchmaking service for the elite. Across the country.
3: He has tracked the pulse of power from Washington to Korea. Witnessed history being made in global capitals and conflict zones. Brought clarity to complex issues of national security and international affairs. Aditya Raj Kaul, covering international affairs like no one else, only on NDTV Network. 3 decades of watching the world change. Of asking the questions that couldn't wait. Of telling the stories that couldn't be ignored. Of holding the line when it mattered most. Times change, our purpose doesn't. 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

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A minute moves a nation. 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

0: 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India is changing gears. Faster, bolder, more restless. It doesn't stop. Neither do we. NDTV, when it really matters. The front lines of Kargil. The fury of Operation Sindhu.
1: So many attacks.
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0: 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Elite Matrimony, India's most successful matchmaking service for the elite. Across the country,
2: he has tracked the pulse of power from Washington to Korea. Witnessed history being made in global capitals and conflict zones. Brought clarity to complex issues of national security and international affairs. Aditya Raj Kaul, covering international affairs like no one else, only on NDTV Network. 3 decades of watching the world change. Of asking the questions that couldn't wait. Of telling the stories that couldn't be ignored. Of holding the line when it mattered most. Times change, our purpose doesn't. NDTV 24/7 is now NDTV, when it really matters.

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1: Welcome back. You're watching Nationwide at 6. My colleague Ankit Tyagi will be joining from Ground Zero in just moments from now. But before that, we have some breaking news coming in for you. Malaysia Airlines Kuala Lumpur Chennai flight has now made an emergency landing in Chennai. Flight with 186 passengers has now made a safe landing. Full emergency declared after engine 2 also failed. Now, the Malaysia Airlines flight between Kuala Lumpur and Chennai, it has, due to technical issues, has perhaps made an emergency landing in Chennai. There were 186 passengers. The good news is that all passengers are safe, and of course the aircraft made a safe landing, but the after impact of that is perhaps that full emergency has now been declared. My colleague Sam Daniels joining on the phone line. Sam, what more can you tell us about this?
2: Well, this particular Malaysia Airlines flight from Kuala Lumpur bound for Chennai developed an engine failure, following which the Chennai airport declared a full emergency. It had 186 passengers on board, and authorities say it was a smooth landing. All passengers are safe, and now an investigation is underway to check what went wrong. This happened around 4:40. As we speak, everything is fine, and passengers, we understand, would be put on a different flight and alternate arrangements would be made to get them, for the return flight, to get them on an alternate flight from Chennai.
1: Right, Sam, thanks for sharing those crucial insights here with us. And well, NDTV is where it matters, when it matters. My colleague Ankit Tyagi, over to you, joining you live from Ground Zero.
3: Hello and welcome to this presentation that we are bringing to you at this moment from a place where, I mean, a story that none of us would have wanted to report on. Just till yesterday, what you see here, just here, where it is at this moment, a flattened ground, a puddle of water. This used to be in a 55 square yard area, a paying guest house. And who were the paying guests here? Students. Young students, those who came from all across the country, thinking that Delhi University is the destination that will help them build their future. Students, those who came from every nook and corner of this country with a hope, with a dream, saying bye to their families that they are going to the national capital, that they are going to Delhi to make some foundation for themselves. Saying bye to their families that they will, in 3 years, be graduates of the Delhi University, and that will hold some value. What did the city and the university give them in return? No place to stay. 98% students, those who come from outside, from any other state in this city, do not get a hostel in the main colleges of Delhi University. And then they are forced to come to places like Satyaniketan, where a refugee colony which came up in 1970s, construction in many of these houses started in the 1990s, eventually turned into a profit-making factory, exploiting students, those who wanted to come and stay here because their colleges are around. 15,000, 18,000, going up to 25,000 per bed. And in these cramped, small rooms, they are forced to live in conditions that most of the people will reject. But it's a struggle that only begins. And it's a struggle that for at least people, those who are in that paying guest house, the PG house, resulted in the death of 7 people. 5 are injured. Parents still coming to terms of what has happened. And all across in this square, where there are multiple media cameras, everybody at this moment, from the politicians, even to the media, to those councillors, the MCD officials, to the MLA of this place, to the chief minister, to the municipal commissioner, everybody has come out and expressed surprise. Oh my God, what has happened in the national capital? Surprise that they didn't know that students are forced to live in conditions like these. That there are all building norms which are being flouted time and again, and there is nobody that comes here to check it. There has been a fire recently, a building collapse here in 2022 that acted as a warning, which nobody heeded to, because then committees are formed, squads are made, and all those squads and those committees come and only extort more money and go back. The business is as usual in all these buildings that you see behind me. Ground plus one, ground plus two is what is allowed. It goes to ground plus four. And if that greed does not satisfy the owner, they want to dig up in what exactly happened in this case. They wanted to dig up the basement, make possibly room for more commercial establishment, which could extract them some money at the end. And now, of course, the government is acting. The government has suspended some people. The value of death of seven people, one of them still remains to be identified, five others injured, friends wailing, videos that are absolutely disturbing, which came from people, those who were under the rubble. I can't get out of my head a student who was under the rubble making that last video, saying to his, asking his friends desperately to save him. That's what the cost of education, the cost of dreaming of a future, better life in this country, especially coming to the Delhi, to the national capital, has given to those who were living in this very place. Rekha Gupta, the chief minister, was here. She said that some officials have been suspended. There have been, of course, protests from the AVBP asking for the MCD commissioner to be thrown out. But none of that will happen, ladies and gentlemen. Why will it not happen? Because everybody is numb to what is going on in the national capital. Before I move on and I start talking to people here, I want to play out for you. My colleagues have been speaking to the families of those who are injured, those who passed away, and a mother desperately searching for her child. Listen in, so that at least all of us are on the same page with the pain that these people are feeling, the cost that they had to bear for sending their young children, 17, 18, 19, 20 year olds, for a better future.
4: आपकी बेटी का नाम क्या है?
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3: Can I give you a sense of the conditions that we are talking about? Satya Niketan, near, of course, the important colleges of the South campus. Just take a look at this very building. It is at this moment, there are, of course, some construction work going on. And I bet you not, you check the map, it will not be passed by the MCD. All these floors have been made small rooms. There is hardly any ventilation. And this is where students live. Take a look at this building, the building adjacent to it. You would see all this, which has been put by the authorities after this building collapse. Why? To support these buildings. These buildings, many of them made in the 1970s and the 1990s, were part of the refugee colonies. I've seen, sir. This is exactly what I'm showing. And across, just Prem, just turn around, just take up a full circle of this entire area, the square there where I'm standing at. You would see these structures, one over another, going up to three, four floors. and this is where hardly any ventilation, you will hardly see any window, and this is where most of the students of the South Campus live. As I said, in Delhi University, 98% students coming from outside don't have any accommodation inside the university. Aap yahi rehte ho aaspaas?
7: Yeah, I am from Motilal Nehru College.
3: Where are you from?
7: I live in Punjabi Bagh, but my friend used to live in this building.
3: Which collapsed yesterday?
7: Yeah, which collapsed yesterday.
3: Kya naam hai aapke dost?
7: My friend name was Shikhar. He shifted just two months back.
3: So you must have come inside this building many times.
7: We used to hang out here and we come at night and just talk with friends here. And
3: MCD is saying that they had put a notice on this building that this building is unsafe. Were you guys ever informed about the owner, by anybody else?
7: No, never.
8: Actually, there was like a pawn shop there and people used to like get a shed from rainy in season. Under that building, the same building which collapsed. People used to get shed under that and सारी दुकानें चलती थी उसके साथ साथ. किसी को आइडिया नहीं था कि ये बिल्डिंग गिरी. 4 साल से तो मैं रह रहा हूँ और ये शायद बिल्डिंग 40 साल पुरानी थी और किसी को आइडिया 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
3: This is a very important thing that he has said, and that is why I just want to very quickly also go across at this moment to Shravan B. Raj. He's the national secretary of the ABVP. Shravan, thank you. Eshna Gupta is from the Aam Aadmi Party student wing, and Rahul Singh Kajla is from the NSUI. Thank you so much for joining us. Where is that kid? Where is that kid going? ये बच्चा है. मैं आपसे बात करने इसलिए आया. क्या कह रहे थे आप कि अभी ये सब लोग इतने यहाँ पर दिखाई पड़ रहे हैं क्योंकि स्टूडेंट यूनियन का इलेक्शन है?
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3: 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I have been a student of Delhi University and I also felt that I'm studying in the best. But the responsibility ends after you take admission. Should the responsibility of the university, all those colleges which take a lot of pride in being number one, number two, number three, number four and number 10 or whatever in Delhi University, should their responsibility end with just getting students admitted? Should they not be in fact increasing the number of beds that they have in their own hostels? Kya dikha rahe the aap?
15: Sir, humne khud apni laashe khud nikal liya. अपने दोस्तों की नाशें हमने अपने हाथों से निकाली है। यहाँ पर आप देख सकते हैं कि राहत कार्यक्रम कितनी देर के बाद शुरू हुआ रहा,
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3: हर बार प्रॉमिस होता है सीट्स बढ़ा देंगे हॉस्टल की।
16: Yeah, we used to give the promises, but to an extent we have succeeded.
3: How many you are taking? Tell me, how many hostel seats in the campuses of Delhi University has increased in the last 4 years?
16: So in 2023, we have kept a demand to increase the hostel seat, and 2,300 seat hostel is being constructed. Unfortunately, the administration has failed to complete the construction. Actually, we have putting our 100% effort to complete it, but unfortunately, sorry to say, that the university administration has utterly failed to implement that. So we are again here to fight for the...
3: But then, what should be the responsibility of the student union if the university is failing? Shouldn't you be doing a dharna for that? Shouldn't you be taking to the Ministry of HRD? Shouldn't you be taking to the Vice Chancellor? When was it that this issue became the most important issue, whether it is the ABBP or NSUI or the Aam Aadmi Party student wing? The fact is, you are telling me this today, that they have failed. 2,000 new rooms are being constructed. When did you take this to the Ministry of HRD Ministry?
16: So we have been continuously conveying to the ministry as well, to the state government as well, but we haven't got any such response. But
3: so the state government, for the last 4 years, 3 years was the Aam Aadmi Party, 1 year is the BJP, all of them have not done anything.
16: No,
3: and the central government, which is 12 years, the BJP has not done anything.
16: No, that's why right now I was talking about the 2,300 hostel rooms which have been constructed.
3: But they have not been constructed
16: yet. It's happening. I'm not here to argue that whatever happened, it's because of the... that's not the truth. We are putting our efforts, we are putting our 100%. Some things are happening, be delayed due to the...
3: All of the student bodies are only here because there is a DUSU election. Otherwise, all of you guys wouldn't have been here.
17: We were here anyway. Why was NSUI the first responder? This is not our job. We are not NDRF. Why was NSUI subjected to this? Why were people like me subjected to dragging out bodies of students? And let's name names here. Those weren't seven people. It was Neeraj. It was Nitish Chib. It was Asghar Ali. It was Krishna. And those students came here to study with an expectation of a future that they could have lived up to if they were not crushed under this debris which is created by...
3: But are we all just pretending that we did not know about these things? We did not know that Satya Niketan is a place where all these old buildings are there. People are paying 16,000, 18,000, 15,000 for a bed. All of us are pretending as if we didn't know. I knew it because I studied in Delhi University, and 20 years ago it was the same situation even at that point of time. Even now, nothing has changed. The chief minister comes, she pretends as if nobody knew that all these buildings are illegal. The MCD comes, they pretend as if nobody knew that these buildings are illegal. The MLA, the councillor, everybody knows. Why are we pretending that it is a new problem?
17: We are, the people who are doing pretense are involved in this nexus, in this mafia of PG. Anil Sharma is living 200 meters from here, right a couple of lanes from here. Why did he do tragedy tourism? Why isn't he here right now? Rekha Gupta is an alumni of Delhi University. She herself was the president of Delhi University. The best she could do was climb up on the mandir and see what's happening, and then
3: how many seats were during the NSUI time or the Congress government time, how many hostel seats were increased?
17: See, I will not do whataboutry here. What has happened today has happened today. We demanded action when on 6th of May people were burned alive in Saket. Government identified what they need to do, but what did they do? Nothing. They started taking more money from people who are running these illegal rat holes. I fail to call them PG. I buy your point,
3: but it's not whataboutery. It is about standing. When you are in opposition, all these things are very well said. Hold on. When you are in power, everybody forgets it. That is the problem. Like I'm saying, all of us are pretending something new has happened. It is not. Oh, everybody knew it from top to bottom. Is this only at this moment the student, those who, students have died. Committees are formed. Aam Aadmi Party was ruling the national capital for 12 odd years. How many seats were you able to increase that you are talking about coming here and talking about it today?
18: See, firstly, it's really deeply unfortunate that I have to stand here and even debate on this issue, because it is extremely very, very, very clear, as you also recently said, who is accountable. I'll show you this paper. Who's the councillor? Himani Jain, BJP. Who's the MLA? Anil Sharma, BJP. Who's the MP? Bansuri Swaraj, BJP. Who's the zone chairman? Dharamveer, BJP. Who's the mayor? Parvesh Bahi, BJP. Who's in the MCD standing committee? Satya Sharma, BJP. Who's the CM of Delhi? Rekha Gupta, BJP. Who's the LG? Taranjit Singh Sindhu, BJP. And who's the Prime Minister of this country? Narendra Modi, BJP. So we very well know.
3: Open that. I understand what you're saying. Hold on. Because you said it's unfortunate that the politics are happening. Let's hold on to this. I completely buy your point. Responsibility should be fixed, because the BJP kept asking people double engine, three engine, four engine, de do, and we will turn everything around. Ab isko thoda sa change kar dete hain. Ek saal pehle, who was the MLA here? Aam Aadmi Party. Who was the MP from this area? That time it was the BJP. Who was the councillor? Aam Aadmi Party. The MCD before 2025, between 2022 and 2025, was the Aam Aadmi Party. Chief Minister Arvind Kejriwal. Lieutenant Governor could have been of the BJP. How much of a difference were you able to make? Exactly. Please tell me that.
18: Exactly. Let me answer that. Coming to this question, recently when we saw...
3: Your MLA 1 year back did not know that there is illegal construction here. The local council did not know that there is illegal construction here. Has the... At that point of time, did the Aam Aadmi Party government take any action against the MCD officials, those who were not doing their duty?
18: See, this is an issue of legacy corruption in the MCD, and you've been seeing whether it's any party. See, right now we have to talk about students. Our demand as a student organization is that there should be government hostels. If there were government hostels, we would not have seen this day. Why are there no government hostels? And as a student organization, primarily what we are demanding is that first, on government land, there should be government hostels that should be constructed, and till the time all students, you know, there shouldn't be like 30, 40, 50, 60% students getting hostels. Till the time all students do not get hostels, the government should be paying rent for the PGs, because
3: I'll tell you why. What you all are saying is the reason why nothing changes, because when you are in power, you have nothing to show what you are able to do. The BJP kept promising people, we will keep adding engines and vikas mein tezi aa jayegi. This is the price that people have paid. You were also in the government for over 10 years. How many Delhi university colleges, hostels were you able to construct? You won't be able to answer. Same for you. And hold on. Sorry?
17: You tell me how many similar incidents happened in UPA 1 and UPA 2?
3: If I take out the data, you were the one, those in UPA 2 Sheila Dikshit government, there was the ceiling going on forever. There were protests outside at Vikas Mark and everywhere else. What did the government do? The government caved in, and then government decided that all the ceiling will be unsealed. So let's not get into the whataboutery of I am better or not. The question that I'm asking all of you is there something that can be done beyond only pointing fingers, you know, at any government? The problem is, my friend, this is why officers feel that they can get away.
17: I want to. The same Prime Minister who could come to.
3: I completely agree. The responsibility. I agree. Accountability should be fixed, and accountability is not fixed by suspending people.
18: Hold on, ma'am.
3: There should have been immediately people, those who are responsible, the ground team of the MCD, those people should be not suspended, dismissed from their job. Culpable homicide section should be put against them, because they turned a blind eye. The local beat police, they should be paying the price. They should be suspended right now, dismissed from their job. the councillor of this area, if he has any shame, he should resign from his post, because all of them know which are the buildings which are illegal construction. The MLA should resign in shame.

0: that under his watch, there are these people, young children have died here. There is some breaking news coming in at this moment. I want to very quickly go across to that. There is news coming in that two more arrests have been have taken place as far as this case is concerned. Now, total three arrests have been made in this case. The electricity connection are registered in the name of Hariram Bansal and his son Mahesh. So Mahesh has also been arrested. The property is registered in the name of Hariram Bansal's wife. So she has also been arrested. Now, look what is happening. Why should this not be taken as an eyewash, ladies and gentlemen? Three people have been arrested. The owners, of course, they should have been arrested. But why shouldn't the local MCD, the people, those who were in charge of that body, why shouldn't they be arrested? There was a similar incident of fire. The government said that we are going to, in fact, go across and check every building. What happened to that audit? How many buildings were sealed? How many buildings which did not have the NOC of the fire? How many buildings were penalized? How many building owners had to, in fact, pay the price? None. Nothing happened. And again, they will say we are suspending people. Again, the whole cycle will start. Again, the committees will come. And beyond that, nothing is going to change. Life will move on. And it is a problem that all of us, including me in media, should accept. Every story has a cycle. In 3 days, I will be talking about something else. Everybody will forget these young people, those who have lost their life. And that's what the politicians, in fact, hope for. Move on from one headline to another. Before I move on and talk to a few more people, I want to play out the hell that people, the young students, are subjected to live in bylanes like these. And Satyaniketan is just one of the locality. Go to Mukherjee Nagar, go to any place around the campus, North Campus. You will know exactly Katwariya Sarai, many of those places. You will know exactly the hell that these students are forced to live in, where only greed ensures that future for at least those people have been completely put to a stop. Take a look at this.
1: This was supposed to be a home, a place where students could sleep, study, and prepare for their future. Instead, this 5-story PG in Satyaniketan in Delhi came crashing down. A student accommodation in one of Delhi's biggest student neighborhoods reduced to a pile of concrete and rubble. But Satyaniketan is not an isolated warning. Travel a few kilometers north, this basement became a dead trap. Three UPSC aspirants drowned after rainwater flooded the basement library of Rao's IS study circle. Students were inside, the basement filled with water, and three young lives were lost. The question then was simple: how did a place where students were supposed to prepare for the country's toughest examination become a place from which they could not escape? And then there was Mukherjee Nagar, June 2023. A fire breaks out inside a coaching center packed with students. Smoke filled the building and students were left scrambling for a way out. Some climbed down using wires, others were seen trying to escape from windows. Delhi's student hubs have exploded because students need affordable accommodation close to colleges and coaching centers. For a student arriving in Delhi, the biggest worry usually is not the exam. It is finding a room, paying the rent, and making it through another day of preparation. But the tragedies of Satyaniketan, Rajinder Nagar, and Mukherjee Nagar raise a chilling question. What if the place where you study, sleep, and dream of
0: this
1: your future...
0: This is just now the leveling operation. This flat ground with whatever little debris is left is a story where a lot of students, you know, who used to come study, live a life, dream, all that is now, you know, nothing is left. Imagine, I can't even imagine what their families must be going through when they would have heard this news, when the phone calls would have gone to them that their loved one is still stuck inside. And if we think that this is possibly the biggest wake-up call and this is the last incident, I'm sorry to disappoint you. Trust me, it is not. Because so many warnings and so many lives have been lost without nothing being done. 2020, Bhajanpura Coaching Center, roof collapse, 5 people were killed, 13 were injured. 2023, Mukherjee Nagar coaching fire. 61 students died. 2024, Rao's IAS basement flooding. 3 UPSC aspirants paid the price. 2026, Hosrani fire. 23 people were killed. 2026, now again, Satyaniketan. 7 people have been, in 2026, just a few months back, 3 students were killed. And now, 7 have died. Ladies and gentlemen, throughout what I've been telling you, the problem is that students have no option. They will have to go back to the same kind of condition, the same kind of living. Yesterday, I saw the ABVP sitting outside the MCD asking for sacking of the MCD commissioner. And the MCD commissioner is also a character. I will tell you about that as well. ABVP is an affiliate student body of the Bharatiya Janata Party. You are associated with the government in the MCD. You are associated with the government in the state. You are associated with the government at the center. And you yourself are sitting there asking, demanding for the resignation. Has anything happened?
2: First of all, we are not the student wing of Bharatiya Janata Party, making it clear. Okay. And whatever happened,
0: ABVP has nothing to do with the BJP or the Sangh Parivar.
2: We have something to do with the Rashtriya Swayamsevak Sangh, but nothing with Bharatiya Janata Party. Okay. So yesterday what happened, it's very unfortunate. And for the justice for that students, for their families, we went there. We are still sitting there outside for a compensation for the families, for the deceased family.
0: May I then ask you, why did you not ask for the resignation of the councillor, of the MLA, of the minister who is in charge of this?
2: Who is supposed to give the authority to construct the building here? Because you can see here, G+, G+1, 1+2, 3, it's going on.
0: What is the role of the local councillor?
2: They have to intervene because they have a clear picture about the area. Unfortunately, they didn't intervene here.
0: So why not? They should also be sacked.
2: So it's up to them. We are here because some accountability has to happen.
0: So some accountability, hold on. Accountability has to happen. So you will go against the Babu, but you will not go against the BJP councillor.
2: See, in this NEET incident also, same thing happened. All have demanded for the Dharmendra Pradhan's resignation. He resigned, a new person came. So this will happen in the political chairs.
3: But the resignation of Rekha Gupta.
2: But here, if you see, because it's being continuously raised by the every students who are living here, by the Delhi University Students Union and all the organizations.
0: Who do these bureaucrats come under in the national capital?
2: So it will be under the government, but still, we want a solution in this matter. And we don't want to make everything go and look into a political angle. So that's why we have went there outside the MCD for demanding justice for the people.
0: So are they resigning? Is he resigning? Are they sacking him?
2: So we are
0: the government sacking him?
2: We are still in the protest.
0: So you will continue the protest till the MCD commissioner is not sacked. And that will be, you believe, will be the first step towards justice.
2: Yes, that will be the
0: not
2: first
0: Not the step. Local councillor, not the MP, not the MLA, nobody else. No political, the political leadership does not have to pay any price.
2: No, all have the role and they should be held accountable. All has to answer for
0: you
2: this question.
0: You are not going to ask them, but they should be held accountable.
2: No. We will ask. We have already questioned the government. What is your response on this? Come up with a statement. We have already responded to that.
0: Is resignation enough? If the MCD commissioner resigns, if the local, the councillor resigns, will that be enough? Will that change the situation for all these?
4: Let's first tell the story how the MCD commissioner got this posting. This was a punishment posting, I tell you. And this punishment was given to him for walking his dog and for closing the stadium for students. What kind of punishment posting is this? This is not one odd incident, and this is not culpable homicide. This is murder, and I'll show you the preparation of many other murders. Just show the camera around. This is another story. This is one more story. Sack the minister who appointed him. Sack the mayor. Sack the councillor. Sack the prime minister. Because if he could come to the SRCC, declare 100 rupee new coin, he could have also declared 100 new hostels. Let's tell the real story. Why was an officer who was not competent to do the bare minimum job given responsibility of national capital?
0: Is this issue also now getting going in on the altar of competitive student politics, competitive politics?
3: Absolutely. It's disgusting. It's pathetic. Just because there's the DUSU election on the 18th of September, we're seeing the student organizations. When there was the largest Gen Z movement of this country happening on Jantar Mantar, where was ABVP? Where was ANSUI? But they are doing tokenistic protest. ABVP is

0: tokenistic protest in MCD Civic Center. They are breaking glasses, and there has been no FIR. Where were these student organizations at that time?
1: I just want to thank you. There are some students, those who are at this moment taking out a protest here. I want to very quickly go across and take you to that. There are these students, those who have come from few places, those who are at this moment protesting. There have been, in fact, while I was walking, there have been protests as well at that point of time, some sort of a candle march which is being taken out. And just take a look at this. There are some of these people as well, those who are here. Let me just try and see. This is a candle march which is going on at this moment, and there are all these people. Okay, so this is the Aam Aadmi Party, former MLA Saurabh Bhardwaj, who has come here with an entourage of people protesting here. This is right next to where the building which had fallen down is. But at this moment, there is this protest going on. Aam Aadmi Party, in fact, in the organizing this protest right behind me. And on the other hand, there are all these people. You know, this square, when you stand here, it gives you a sense. There is hardly, if I can show you from here, there is hardly any space. You can't even breathe if you want to. All this that you are seeing is the debris of, in fact, that building which fell down. And people initially, when they had come, this is what they were able to take out as far as this entire place is concerned. What I will do, I will continue to get you the voices of the students, those who are here, because if even at this point of time this is not heeded to, you can only imagine the joke we have made for the future of young people, and the price will be very, very heavy to pay for that. A quick break, I'm coming back, stay tuned.

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1: मीठा या नमकीन, चाहे जैसे खाओ, 100% सूजी से बनी, आर प्योर वर्म इसलिए स्वादिष्ट, सेहतमंद, हर रोज.
0: The front lines of Kargil, the fury of Operation Sindoor,
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5: I'm on the banks of the Narayani River here in Bharatpur district. What you see now is two bodies that have just been recovered from the Narayani River. One of the bodies is now being taken to the ambulance.
6: More than 350 bodies have already been taken out in a stretch of 50 kilometers.
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6: 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These are live pictures of landslide happening just across the river.
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7: This is a power substation.
9: Imagine this all was part of a building which now is just, you know, this rubble and mangled, in fact, all this building material. In the break, I was talking to these young women, those who are also students and they live around. Aap mujhe bata rahe the ki yo jo building thi, bahut purani buildings hain, sab pe bas rangai putai kara ke har bar har saal system chalta rehta.
10: The building is 50 years old, more than maybe 50 years old, as the locals say. I have been seeing it for last 2 years. But whenever the recruitment season, like the students come in August, September, they renovate it, they paint it, they paint it as new, and they give it to the students, and they don't think about how the foundation is weak, the base is weak, they don't think about them. And also, I have seen some notices, I don't know if it's fake or real, that the building owner was given a notice ki aapki building sahi nahi hai. So he didn't think about that, he didn't evacuate the building, he didn't give notice to the children, he just carried on the work in the basement like it's nothing.
9: Where do you live?
10: I live in Conest PG. It's near Amul there.
9: After this incident, was the last night, was it difficult? Was it playing in your mind that, you know, if this can happen to this building, it can happen to my building as well?
10: It was really, I was really shaken to the core with this. I live in second floor at my building. I was like constantly thinking, what if this happens here also? But I was given some content by authorities there, ki this is a legit building, pillars are also there, the permit is real, it is, the construction is all legal.
9: Did you come here when the building collapsed?
10: Yeah, I came at 2:30 and I saw whole thing at my...
9: Your parents must be worried sick for you.
10: Yeah, my parents was really sick. They even called me home ki tu ghar aa ja abhi thode dino ke liye until the situation sahi ho jaye thodi uske baad.
9: You also live around? Aap bata rahe the ki iske aage jayenge to there are buildings which are...
10: I live here in Satya for almost 3 years. Like I passed out from Motilal Nehru College last year. तो मेरा कहना ये है कि आगे अभी सिंपल सीधे यहाँ से गली जा रही है, आप यहाँ के हर बिल्डिंग को ऐसा देख लोगे, मोस्टली पुरानी. और सिर्फ ये सत्यनिकेतन की बात नहीं है, आप पूरी दिल्ली में कहीं भी ले लो, लाइक यहाँ पे बहुत सारे कॉलेजेस हैं पास में, हम अभी मुनीर का रह रहे हैं, अब वहाँ का भी कंडीशन देखो सेम

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2: 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It has been completely evacuated now after the collapse of the other building. But I want to, what these ladies were saying, my colleagues went inside some of these PGs to get an understanding of how, what are the facilities and how life is in the buildings here in this area. Take a look.
3: So here I am in one of the PG, but first of all let me show you what kind of area it is. This is a lane, you can see on my left hand side that it has nothing but just wires tangled over here. We don't know what will happen when there is a heavy rain over here, and then we'll also be try to moving upwards so as to understand that what the condition of this particular PG is. So we are just heading towards the third floor of this PG, and this is the kitchen in which they stay in. You cannot even imagine, because not a single person is very comfortably able to stand over here given this congested area. Now if we move forward, if you come this side, I will be just moving forward towards this area and will be going inside and will be showing you the picture about how they stay in. This is the way how they have to just come and go on a daily basis, on a day-to-day basis they commute like this. And this finally is the room where the students stay in. Now this is not the only room, you know, where which is only one person stays, because here what we are being told is that three students actually stay over here. These are the pictures that we are giving you of this particular room. You can see that how the students are staying over here, just three beds, and surprisingly, you know, the rent for the bed is 6,000 to 7,000. So overall this particular the cost of this room is 18,000. One of the student, aap bhi yahi rehte hain, aapka bed bhi
4: yahan par hai? Yes ma'am.
3: Kya kiraya dete aap?
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3: You see, these are the future of our country who are compelled actually to stay in this 4x4 room which has no ventilation, no air condition, no almirahs, no proper facility even to sleep.
2: You know, many of these buildings are scary to look at. I will get you more details about this, but we have to slip into a very short break at this moment. I'm coming back. This live coverage continues here on Nationwide. Stay tuned.

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6: 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Of holding the line when it mattered most. 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
6: He has tracked the pulse of power from Washington to Korea. 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Brought clarity to complex issues of national security and international affairs. 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Telling the stories that couldn't be ignored. Of holding the line when it mattered most. Times change, our purpose doesn't. NDTV 24/7 is now NDTV, when it really matters. The front lines of Kargil. The fury of Operation Sindoor.
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10: I'm on the banks of the Narayani River here in Bharatpur district. What you see now is two bodies that have just been recovered from the Narayani.
11: That many people here will not forget very, very soon. Of course, people will move on, but the lives of many students, 7 people, those who have died and their families, has changed forever. My colleague Akhil was here through the night. Let me bring you what he saw after the building collapse.
12: It's 2:44 a.m. More than 13 hours have passed and the rescue operation is still on. Right now you can see in the visuals. Right now I'm going to request to the VJ over here that at this stage you can see one more body has just been taken out from the debris, from the rubble right now. And at this stage the rescued individuals have been earlier have been identified as 13, and now this is the 14th number. So if you can see, though, with the help of visuals right now, it's it seems that the individual has lost his life right now. His body has been put on stretchers by the NDRF team. The rescue team is over here right now. The rescue operation has just been stopped for a small fraction of time. Right now it's around 3:30 a.m. in the morning, and for more than 14 hours this rescue operation has been continuously going on. Behind me you can see the visual over here, rubble, the debris can be seen. So right now the efforts are being on to pull out more and more people. What we have got the information from the local people over here that it's very likely that there are more people who can be inside this very rubble. So right now efforts are being made by the joint operation team which has been conducting the operation, which include the Delhi Fire Service team, the NDRF team. Apart from that, the civil defense team is also over here. Apart from that, if you see what we have been seeing, that the Delhi police personnel can also be seen. So several NGOs have been collaborating with the police team in order to rescue this very operation. And apart from that, there is a building just adjacent to this building is another five-story building which is also in the dilapidated condition, and right now efforts are being on to basically sustain that building. Here you can see what we have got the information that notices have been affixed not only at this very building but adjacent to this very building. There are several buildings where such notices have been affixed, in which what we have been witnessing that this is a vacation notice where it's written as the premises or the building house number 82 Satyaniketan has been occupied at site. The property is in ruinous or dangerous condition and in any way dangerous to any person occupying or restoring or passing by such building and also in neighborhood of above property. So what we have been witnessing that not only this very place, there are several buildings in this very lane which are in bad condition.
13: What you are seeing is just a sample of the situation of the buildings that are in fact in this area, and you will see even in this dilapidated building that there are all these posters of property dealers asking for people to come in and they will get them the PG accommodation. In fact, the greed which is at the bottom of it, everybody knows, from the MCD to the local MLA, councillor, all of them know how things are happening and how these buildings and the condition of these buildings. But a full economy runs out of these very small, dingy, dark, dilapidated buildings, and nobody wants to disturb that economy. You will see around here shops catering to students. It doesn't matter what their condition is. After every disaster, there is the similar response, media coverage, chief minister coming, again inspections being done. And it is only till the time the next tragedy takes place. This is the sad reality, not only of Satyaniketan, but how our country, in fact, works between one tragedy to another. With my colleague Prem, this is Ankit Tyagi, signing off for Nationwide on NDTV from Satyaniketan.
14: Gross negligence and an uncaring system, a system that only knows how to pass the buck and point fingers at others. This building collapse is not new in the national capital, because just meters from 2022, another building had fallen, another investigation had followed, what happened? More lives lost, but in fact, the buck stops here tonight.

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6: He has tracked the pulse of power from Washington to Korea. 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Brought clarity to complex issues of national security and international affairs. 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Of holding the line when it mattered most. Times change, our purpose doesn't. NDTV 24/7 is now NDTV when it really matters. The front lines of Kargil. The fury of Operation Sindoor.
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10: I'm on the banks of the Narayani River here in Bharatpur district. What you see now is two bodies that have just been recovered from the Narayani River. One of the bodies is now being taken to the ambulance.
11: More than 350 bodies have already been taken out in a stretch of 50 kilometers.
12: I've come across a knapsack, obviously of a school child, and I know this because these are school textbooks.
11: A crisis of food articles, daily amenities. These are live pictures of landslide happening just across the river.
10: These are images of those who are missing.
11: Standing right in front of a monastery where the last rites.
12: This is a power substation that I'm at, which is completely destroyed.
10: There is a deathly silence around this makeshift mass burial ground.
11: Real-time rescue operation in the middle of Trishuli River.
13: By noon, the world has changed. The headlines tell you what happened. Breaking ground tells you why. We break down the story. We demand answers.
11: The
10: deflection by the system. And it's a slow death, really, that Gurugram is now seeing.
13: Who failed? 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
14: Something has changed in Belgaum.
7: The front lines. 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
15: Congrats, Chief Minister Vijay.
7: 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At 9, he brings it all home. 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
20: Seven people killed by gross negligence and an uncaring system. A system that only knows how to pass the buck and point fingers at others. This building collapse is not new in the national capital, because just meters from 2022, another building had fallen, another investigation had followed, more lives lost, but in vain. Buck stops here tonight.
21: Everybody, you're watching NDTV. This is the Southern View. I'm Basudha Venugopal. Today, our top focus is the speech of Chief Minister of Tamil Nadu, Joseph Vijay, the way he addressed the assembly today and lashed out at the DMK, alleging that the party has been corrupt throughout its history. He has also talked about the importance of having a political discourse that's not filled with innuendos and double meaning, especially with regard to women. We'll also look at what's happening in Karnataka politically. Siddaramaiah, the former Chief Minister of Karnataka, also Congress leader, has called for the immediate implementation of the caste census report. And he has also talked about how 75% reservation needs to be implemented for the deprived sections of the society. And we'll also get you an update on the horrific building collapse that took place in the national capital, New Delhi, that has claimed 7 lives so far. Well, our top focus today is the way Chief Minister Vijay addressed the Tamil Nadu Assembly today. He had promised the Assembly last week that he will be issuing a point-by-point rebuttal to all the allegations that the DMK and the AIDMK have raised against him. But when he spoke today, it was quite a strong attack on the DMK. He spoke about the history of the party. He's talked about what he says, large-scale money laundering and corruption allegations that the party has been facing. He's also talked about law and order being priority number one for his government, the TVK government. Remember, this is the first assembly session of the TVK, which is being held by the TVK government. And all the proceedings of the Tamil Nadu Assembly are being live streamed, which is why there's been a lot of buzz around this. The Chief Minister was responding to the DMK's allegations on law and order decline in the state. And the Chief Minister said that he is looking at law and order and crime from a new dimension. He's also talked about how police needs to reflect the strength and the confidence of people and cannot be exclusive to anyone. He said that law is equal for all citizens of the country. He's also talked about how his government has put in place a lot of schemes, and the moot point of his attack was also on the DMK, and he claimed that from the Sarkaria Commission to the various allegations that have been raised by ED and by certain people in the past, it's important to understand that the DMK, he said, has always remained a corrupt party. Now, the DMK, of course, has reacted very strongly to this, saying that the chief minister came completely unprepared in the assembly. They also said that he did not really respond to the criticism, and he did not really talk about the prevalent law and order condition in the state, and he has only chosen to shift the blame on the past governments. Let's listen in to what he said.
0: The bribes in the form of party fund is collected for the benefit of the party in power and which is running the Tamil Nadu government. Yenda government appa rule pannikittu irundhathu DMK. Ippa solli. Ippa adutha than climax. Idha kelunga. The direct beneficiary of the party fund is Shri M.K. Stalin, Chief Minister of Government of Tamil Nadu. And his son, Sri Uday Nidhi, Deputy Chief Minister, and Kavi Prasad, D. Ramesh, Prabhu, and many other unknown persons, government officers, collect bribes in the form of party fund. Nada Abudura Namalapati and Pesnalo, Nama Avulakirala Yerengi, Peser Taipalan Kreya, Ana Munusevo, half century Kun Kilapoi. நல்ல டீப்பா டெப்தா தோண்டி துருவி எல்லாத்தையும் மேல கொண்டு வந்து மக்களை 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

0: digital money trail, wherein Mr. K. Nehru has involved himself in the money laundering. And this dossier was provided by the Enforcement Directorate under Section 3 of the Prevention of Money Laundering Act 2002 to Tamil Nadu government. And it was issued to the Chief Secretary and as well as to the DGP. Of course, DGP was not there in Tamil Nadu. They didn't have time to appoint. And they should have acted on it. They should have actually conducted the preliminary inquiry. Even Madras High Court directed it. They did not do it. They did not follow the due process of law. In Tamil Nadu, there is no rule of law. It is a rule of man. That's the reason they did not file the FIR. Now, Honorable Chief Minister of Tamil Nadu, referring to the dossier, referring to the money trial, is taking the action. I am telling you today, declaring in the national media, Mr. Udayanidhi Stalin and
1: but,
0: Mr.
1: But Satya Kumar,
0: Stalin,
1: my only question to you is, when your chief minister quotes parts or aspects of the petitions that have been filed by ED, does it not really go against the India Bloc's allegation or claim that the centre has been misusing investigating agencies?
0: Vasudha, this is a special case. It is not ECIR. It is not Enforcement Case Information Report. It is evidence given by the Enforcement Directorate to the state government. Union government has given the evidences of state government to file a predicate offence, which will subsequently become a scheduled offence, based on which the money trial will be surfaced. I'm telling you again, in the ED case, definitely Mr. M.K. Stalin and Mr. Udayanidhi Stalin will be accused as part of ECIR, because ED itself has referred to where did the money go. And I'm sure that there is an advocate here. He knows about the Prevention of Money Laundering Act. He has been tracking about it. I am telling you today, when the predicate offence is launched on
1: let me get in R.K. Radhakrishnan here. R.K., according to you, what are the big takeaways from the speech today? Was it up to your expectations? Because last week there was a lot of build-up, right? Like, you know, everyone was talking about it. The chief minister said that he's going to issue a point-by-point rebuttal to all the allegations that have been raised. But, you know, today when I was listening to his speech, almost 15 minutes, he was reading from this paper and, you know, he talked about various law and order moves, proactive moves that the state government has taken. But he became very aggressive talking about the discourse, especially with laden with double meanings and innuendos. So clearly he had come there because he wanted to prove a point. What is the larger political message did he want to send out?
2: Yeah, absolutely, Vasudha. Good evening to you and viewers. See, the issue here is that Vijay got a stage and he used it to perfection in exactly the same way that he's used to. He played to his strengths. He refused to be drawn into, you know, facts and figures and numbers and all of that beyond a point. And he made sure that his rhetoric reached his people. That was his aim. He has achieved that aim. That is number one. Number two is that whenever, there is a live telecast of any of these events, it is not like people are watching it. But in Tamil Nadu, we have this very strange situation where today we saw the highest amount of viewership for a live assembly proceeding. Not just assembly, parliament also. I don't think there is any parallel for the number of people who watched the show today. Having said that, I would also say that it was very thin on facts, just throwing a dossier, ED dossier. I mean, we know the history of this, right? I mean, BJP and DMK have been antagonistic. And since there is no predicate offense, there is no FIR, the ED has been frustrated in its attempts to prosecute K. Nehru. It has been trying forever to prosecute K. Nehru, and hence the dossier was sent to the Tamil Nadu government. It is lying with the Tamil Nadu government. It is not proof of anything. It is just that this is the ED's conclusion. We have to remember that the CBI also might have such conclusions in the Karur case. And when that is being thrown at Vijay's face, I don't know what he will do. And I don't know, also agree with the perception.
0: So Radhakrishnan, can I interrupt Vasudha?
2: No, one minute. Let me finish.
0: CBI has not arrived anybody as accused.
1: Satya Kumar, I'll come back to you.
2: I need to finish.
0: It's misleading. Yeah, it's misleading, Mr. Radhakrishnan.
1: Okay, Satya, just respond. Yes. Yeah, Satya, respond.
2: Vijay didn't come prepared. I mean, at least 25, 30 pages, he really read out right there. So it is not like he didn't come prepared, and that is very wrong to say. And saying these are all cinema dialogues, it's the same thing which is being repeated over Instagram reels and all of that. I think DMK should have a better response than this.
1: Okay. Satya Kumar, quickly respond to that, sir.
0: Radhakrishnan.
1: Sir, Satya Kumar, respond to that, then I'll bring in Richard.
0: Anybody has an accused. Even state can be an accused, because crowd control management procedures of the Ministry of Home Affairs have been violated. So we don't even know who is an accused. The CBI has not arrived. Anybody has an accused. Don't accuse the Honorable Chief Minister of Tamil Nadu, Talapathy Vijay. They have not arrived. Anybody has an accused.
3: setting a narrative against the DMK, right? Basically, portraying and amplifying the message that DMK is a corrupt, unruly, and a party which doesn't have any kind of ethics. So that is the kind of narrative which Vijay is actually trying to set even in the assembly today. That's why he wanted to bring all the, you know, a half century old story about Sarkaria Commission to the new generation of voters, people who are watching it. You know, at least 10 million people are watching the channels today on a Monday morning, which is a very good thing. And another, good thing about this is live of the assembly that has been telecasted by the TVK government, which is actually appreciable. So apart from that, that is my message, right? Because politically, TVK wants to entirely replace ADMK. And that is the reason he target only the DMK, but did not talk about a single word against the ADMK or even Jayalalitha, who was convicted in the DA case, when he spoke about the corruption cases of the DMK, okay, right? So he wants the entire base to move inside to VK. That is the reason perhaps he did not even open or talk negatively about the ADMK. And secondly, like I have been telling this for a long time.
1: Okay.
3: Until the elections are over in Tamil Nadu, the by-elections are over.
1: Sanjeevi, I'll come back to you. Let me get in Richardson here. Yeah, Sanjeevi, let me just get in Richardson here. Richardson, you know, I also feel as somebody who works in Delhi, the BJP also used to initially do this quite a bit, you know, talk about Nehru, talk about the failings of Indira Gandhi, Rajiv Gandhi. And, you know, the supporters of the BJP turned even more militant supporters of the BJP in 2019, right? So there's so much of history and there's so much of contextual communication specifically with regard to BJP and Congress Party. Is Vijay also trying to do the same thing, because probably he's also trying to talk about Sarkaria Commission. Now, nobody is going to go into the legal implications of what this commission did or what the commission had, or for that matter, why did Kanadasan have this fight with Kalainar? The larger, broader context is something that Vijay is spelling out, and it probably might have an impact on the supporters like Sumant Raman and RK have been suggesting.
4: Vasudha, I'm going to make quick 3 points because I don't know if I'll get a turn again. Firstly, if allegations are all immediately upon being alleged true, then the Income Tax Department, after raiding Mr. Vijay and premises concerning Mr. Vijay's producers of Bigil movie, said that there were 300 crores of undisclosed income. If a central agency's allegations become true immediately, then can we say that there is tax evasion in that case? Number one. Number two, my friend was here saying that there are no accused in the Karur stampede. Accused number one, K.P. Madhyaragan, TVK secretary. Two, Thiru Busyanan. Three, Nirmal Kumar. Four, Adav Arjuna. Five, Jagdish Palaniswamy. I don't know if Mr. Satyakumar has heard of these names. Number three, they said, you know, Mr. Vijay, the thing is, he's full of bluff and bluster. I was on your show on Thursday and I said he will not come on Monday and answer a single question of the leader of opposition. He has not answered a single question. You know, whenever questions are asked of him, for he promised pay hike in basic pay of police from 18,200 to 25,000. He's not done it. He promised an increase of washing allowance from 500 to 1,000. Not done it. No questions pertaining to his home department, which are actually specific and material to the demand for grants for financial year 26-27 have been answered. The minute you ask him anything to do with his job, he immediately does take diversion politics. He puts on a show in all his bravado. And he, you know, diverts the attention of the public. If he plans to carry on a government like this for five years, I'm sorry, the sufferers will be the people of Tamil Nadu. See, it is his job as the Home Minister to answer questions pertaining to the Home Ministry. Vasudha, you would have seen a video yesterday. Two people were brutally murdered on the streets of Chennai, right? There have been 300 serious cases, 200 sexual assault cases, 8 custodial deaths and 10 honor killings in 116 days. He is a record breaker. He has overseen the record number of crimes in Tamil Nadu in 116 days.
1: Let me get in Sumant Raman here. Sumant Raman, very quickly. Yeah, very quickly, in terms of perception, what Richardson is saying, you know, do you feel that the Chief Minister was not really prepared to address prevalent issues in the state, but he also wanted to make a political point, which I guess he did?
5: Look, this speech was meant for his fans and his audience and his supporters. I don't think we learned anything new going back in time to Sarkaria Commission and so on. it doesn't

0: really add any value right now. Yes, Gen Z has now been told that DMK is a corrupt party, and you know, all the sins of the past have been brought out. But beyond that, I think that there is a valid point in saying that very little about what he plans to do was actually explained today. Most of it was a history lesson of sorts. And the point that I felt was there was too much of emotional drama, highly reminiscent of a movie dialogue scene or a movie scene, which was there. There was no need for so much of shouting and so much of emotion today. So I think he knew that his audience was expecting some theatrics, and he decided to deliver the theatrics. But beyond that, we need to judge this government on its actions, not on the dialogues that are being spouted in the assembly. And so far, you know, on some areas they've done well, but there are several areas where the judgment is still reserved. We have to wait and see what they are actually going to do. And as far as corruption is concerned, okay, I think the jury is very much out on that.
1: Okay, Satya Kumar, your response to specifically what R.K. Richardson said, you know, specifically with regard to the fact that, you know, there are crimes happening in the state and crimes are not really going to wait for governance to get better or somebody to have a different dimension on policing, right? So with regard to addressal of immediate issues, do you think the Chief Minister did well today?
2: Definitely. See, we have been addressing what reforms we have brought in the law and order system. In fact, I Vasudha, this is a pervasive effect. It's a spillover of the previous government, which we are trying to rectify. If you have the same question after one and a half years, you should actually see the crime that happened in the 100 days should be reduced from that, because for a single reason, it is a pervasive effect, which we are trying to rectify. So the law and order situation was not good in the DMK government. It cannot be overnight be turned to be in order. So we are trying to bring in systems and process and governance systems to see to that the law and order situation is prevented. In fact, Honorable Chief Minister of Tamil Nadu, Thalapathy Vijay, today when he spoke about the preventive measures that need to be taken rather than post-crime investigations. So, and second thing, what essentially Honorable Chief Minister of Tamil Nadu, Thalapathy Vijay, did was exposing the corruption, collection and the commission pattern of DMK from Sarkaria Commission time. 2.5% party fund has become 7.5%, 10% today. And and look at the luxuries they enjoy. Every party member enjoys. So considering it, where did all this money come from? So that's what is a primary thing. That is collection, corruption and commission.
1: We spoke about MGR, we spoke about NTR, we spoke about Sarkaria Commission and even Kannadasan. But RK, when Vijay talks about political discourse, he talks about double meaning laded, you know, innuendo-led talk, you know, specifically that are disrespectful to women. We all know what he is talking about. Why did he want to talk about this? Because you, I know you've always believed that this is a very personalized, you know, battle between Vijay and Uday. But, you know, for Vijay to speak about, you know, certain comments that are being made so aggressively in the floor of the house as part of his speech today, what is the larger message that he was trying to give out?
3: I think this is something that only Uday can decode. Uday Nidhi can decode. But my guess is that he is making it very clear that you go after somebody that I like, love, whatever. You are going to face it from every corner of wherever I am, whether it is the might of the law, trying to get you arrested, taking him to Tanjore and all of that. Of course, Uday became a hero consequently. But then there was the discomfort of traveling in a vehicle which is non-AC, probably for the first time in Uday's life itself. And then there is a thing of, you know, pillaring you in the assembly. The thing is that the assembly is the forum of the ruling party. Let us not get away from that at all. They have the say. The speaker is from the ruling party. So obviously, he can literally say anything that he wants. That is exactly what he did. And he is appealing for a better discourse in public life. And he made it a point to say Nadi, river. So that is exactly okay. What Uday also had spoken about, okay. Kaveri River in Tanjavur, and then he, whatever he said, however much we might want to justify that particular comment, it is nasty, it is ridiculous, and I am very saddened by the fact that not one senior DMK leader, including M.K. Stalin, said that it was not the DMK's way of approaching things. And that is where things take a very hard and bad turn.
1: Okay.
3: And we see this personalized politics coming into play, and we'll see more and more of this as days go by, because the animosity between these two people, the leader of the opposition and
1: right,
3: the chief minister, are deep and runs.

0: for a very, very long time. Vasudha, can I quickly come in 10 seconds on...
1: Sanjeevi Sarangopan, your quick comments on this.
0: Vasudha, can I quickly just make a 10-second comment?
1: Sanjeevi Sarangopan, your quick comments on the same question.
0: If anyone has seen Mr. Vijay's movies, particularly Sivagasi, he victim blames. A woman is sexually harassed in that movie, and Mr. Vijay's character victim blames and says, you are harassed because of the clothes you're wearing. And in several movies of his, there are misogynistic, you know, clothing of women's, women's clothing, policing women's clothing.
2: I think my leader has become a chief minister. Stop talking about the films.
1: One has to be responsible picking up the movies, but those are movies, right?
0: No, firstly, he should apologize for those movies before teaching Tamil Nadu and people how to treat women. You know, he should apologize for those movies.
2: It happens in reality.
1: Okay, fair enough. Sanjeevi Sarangopan.
3: Yeah, he's a...
1: But Richardson and Sanjeevi, coming to you, Vijay also spoke about, you know, Jayalalitha today. So what was the whole context of bringing Jayalalitha into this picture and the humiliation that she faced, you know, because that was also allegedly by the DMK. And then he speaks about this political discourse that's leaded with innuendos today. What was the context and what kind of referencing was he trying to make here?
3: Well, it's about the 1989 incident that happened in the Tamil Nadu Assembly, where the DMK former minister, senior leader Duraimurugan allegedly harassed former chief minister Jayalalitha inside the assembly, which became the headline. Like, there are many conspiracy theories about, right? Like, even now people say, even people who were in ADMK at that time, for example, Thirunavkar, who says the incident did not happen at all, it was just a drama. But still, like, people still think about that mind. That's a very big rhetoric in the Tamil Nadu assembly for years to come, right? So Vijay used that in the assembly today on how the DMK disrespected women. Let it be a normal woman or an actor or even a former chief minister or politician, right? That is what he's trying to, you know, portray. Probably the new generation will not be aware of this incident, but now...
1: Okay, thank you. I think I'll have to wrap this debate now. But yes, the chief minister and the leader of the opposition have given us a lot of topics that we can keep discussing. Elections are nowhere closer in Tamil Nadu, so we have a lot of time to discuss this. Thank you all of you for being part of this broadcast. But the larger message that the TVK chief and chief minister of Tamil Nadu has also given out here is that he's clearly said that, you know, he's not going to be bullied by the DMK, but he's also talked about the large-scale allegations of corruption that the DMK faces. But at the same time, he's also talked about the importance of a political discourse that's not disrespectful towards women. The DMK, on the other hand, has hit out very strongly at the TVK, saying that the chief minister was completely unprepared and was only trying to shift the blame on previous governments for the failures of his own governance. With that, we move to the top. We move to the next story that's our top focus today, and this is with regard to Karnataka. Karnataka former Chief Minister Siddaramaiah and Congress leader, seen as a big Ahinda Neta, has now spoken out. Siddaramaiah has talked about the importance of implementing the caste census survey report. That was the survey was conducted by the Karnataka Backward Classes Commission a few years ago. He has talked about the immediate implementation of it. He has asked for it, and he has also talked about how it's important to implement 75% reservation for all deprived sections of the society, which includes SC, ST, OBCs and also minorities. He said that it's important to have social justice and an egalitarian society in place. For this, reservation of 75% for deprived sections is a must. Let's listen in to what he said.
4: ಅದನ್ನು ಸ್ವೀಕಾರ ಮಾಡಿದ್ದೇನೆ. ನ್ಯಾಯಾಲಯದಲ್ಲಿ ಅದನ್ನು ಜಾರಿ ಮಾಡಬಾರದು, ಬಹಿರಂಗಪಡಿಸಬಾರದು ಅಂತ ಹೇಳಿ

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2: 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So I don't think so we should misread here or try to say there is a difference between Mr. D.K. Shukumar Saab and as well as Mr. Siddaramaiah ji. I don't think so anything is such there. So what Mr. Siddaramaiah Saab was asserting yesterday, since the report has come, because the quote had stuck, so what he said, let the quote, you know, get the free from the quote, so obviously that can be implemented. He was requesting and make a recommendation that he made all the ministers together to see to that you all stand by it, to get to see to that this implemented, so that the caste census come out, the reality of people who are backwardness comes out. That's good for state, for future.
3: So this is with regard to Karnataka, what is happening in Karnataka, and this is with regard to former Chief Minister Siddaramaiah, Ahinda leader, making that important statement. We are joined by Samrudh Hegde of the Congress Party. We are also joined by G.S. Prashant of the BJP, and we have Vijay Grover, senior journalist, with us. Let me start with G.S. Prashant first. G.S. Prashant, 75% reservation for deprived sections of the society, including minorities. Siddaramaiah's big statement, what is your response?
4: Firstly, I don't think we should give credence to Siddaramaiah's statement, because he's never stood up for the OBCs like he claims. And if he was really serious, he had 2.5 or close to 3 years time to accept the report. He accepted the report probably just before resigning as the CM. It only indicates that what he was trying to prove is only to make a political statement and not the real intent behind bringing them together. And a so-called champion of the constitution, or who knows the constitution law, is now making statement that give 75% reservation. He knows that the law caps it at 50%. It can't be given more than that. Despite all of that, these are statements being made so that he's playing to the gallery and putting probably D.K. Shivakumar in a quandary to say whether he'll accept it or not. Knowing that how the survey was conducted without scientific basis and how the data is old data, they should wait for the center is anyway conducting the caste census now. In 20, it is already begun and it will end by 27. Let's see what comes up. But why was Siddaramaiah in a hurry to accept the report just before he resigned as CM, and by not doing it for 2.5 years when he was in power? This only indicates that they were not serious on this particular thing, and they also know that it was not done in a scientific manner. So therefore, I don't think there is any justification for Siddaramaiah to make this call on 75% reservation and so on and so forth, because it is truly the BJP which is standing with the OBCs and the oppressed, and not the Congress, because Congress is ruling in 3 or 4 states, and I don't think they have an OBC chief minister as well. Rahul Gandhi only talks about the upliftment of OBCs, but when it comes to giving power or sharing power to them, I don't think Congress has ever done that. So therefore, I don't think Congress should be speaking on OBC upliftment and other things, because...
3: Sir, Samrudh Hegde, your response is... Yeah, Samrudh Hegde, is this your trump card to win another term in the government? The state is known to alternate between governments, between BJP and Congress party. Do you think that a move like this can actually secure the Congress party another term in the state?
5: So the reality is 1,000 years of oppression has evidently not been undone by 80 years of affirmative action. And the remedy cannot be retired while the disease remains. Now, the dosage is in question. After Devraj Aras ji, Siddaramaiah ji is unquestionably Karnataka's tallest Ahinda leader, and no one has articulated the aspirations of Ahinda with Siddaramaiah ji's consistency and conviction. Now, his entire politics is based, of 50 years, has been based on uplifting the marginalized and working for social justice. At the Silver Jubilee of a private Ahinda function, while speaking about the trials and tribulations of the Ahinda classes, he had made a categorical statement that he supports 75% reservation for the Ahinda, which consists of the minorities, the backward classes, the

0: Scheduled caste, scheduled tribes, and the poor and marginalized, who constitute nearly 80 to 90% of our population. Now, that is his opinion and that is his conviction, which is shaped
1: But
0: not in the
1: Samrudh, my
0: comfort of
1: question
0: an
1: to
0: ideal
1: you
0: town,
1: is saying is
0: but
1: one
0: by
1: thing.

0: Economic survey has been accepted by the government, but the Honorable High Court in a PIL has passed an interim order saying that they will not interdict the survey, but the survey's report should not be made public until the matter is heard in finality. Now, at the end of the day, I know, you know, we all know, and most importantly, Siddaramaiah ji knows the best, being a lawyer, that the Supreme Court in Indira Sawhney and in the Janit Abhiyan has permitted the capping of reservation to 50% and 10%. And we are bound by the constitutional syntax expounded by the courts. But any additional reservation must pass legal muster. And our contention, Siddaramaiah ji's contention,
1: okay,
0: that the findings
1: okay,
0: in the socio-economic...
1: question that I want to ask Vijay Grover. Vijay Grover, you know, Samrud pointed out something very important. It's very realistic. It's not just the Congress party, Chhattisgarh BJP, several other, you know, parties in, national parties in several states have tried to, you know, lift or at least increase the ceiling on reservation. But the Supreme Court is very clear in this regard. Only one state has been able to do that, and that too, you know, using a lot of other legal means. Do you think that all of this is just political rhetoric, or do you think that it is even possible to get this implemented?
2: Well, see, Vasudha, one thing that we need to understand over here is that it's very visible from what Samrud is saying, that even within the party, he does not have the kind of support that he would want for, you know, the statement that he's made very clearly, because Siddaramaiah is a man who's done the Ahinda politics throughout his career. And that's where, you know, he made his mark, he made his presence felt. And unfortunately, after he stepped down, though he was silent for a long time, this one big statement shows that Siddaramaiah is not giving up without a fight. And, you know, as far as the Ahinda movement is concerned, he would want to revive it ahead of the 2028 election and take his politics forward, because he's got a lot of supporters from the backward communities who would want him to, you know, emerge again. He may have stepped down because Rahul Gandhi asked him to step down. But apart from that, very clearly, the backwards today feel, even within his party, that they are being marginalized, they are being sidelined. The 75% figure, even he knows the Supreme Court is you know, got a limitation of 50%, except in Tamil Nadu, where 69% has been provided by the Constitution. But very clearly, this is only political posturing and a message to his voters and a message to his supporters that he is not down
1: right.
2: and out.
1: But G.S. Prashant, is this a dilemma for you, what Vijay Grover is also talking about? The BJP anyway, you know, finds itself in a very sticky point when it comes to reservations. We see a lot of representation happening in the party that's led by Prime Minister Narendra Modi. But at the same time, you know, there are these protests that keep happening for reservations, especially by upper castes. There are also, you know, there are also protests against reservations, and the BJP gets votes not just from the OBCs, now it gets a large chunk of the upper caste votes as well. Do you see this as a dilemma for you?
3: Definitely not, Vasudha, because BJP gets votes from all sections of the society, because everybody believes in PM Modi's leadership, and therefore BJP gets votes from all sections of the society. But the important thing here is, by playing to the gallery and not really wanting to implement or being serious, this is where Congress is trying to fool the people. On what basis did Siddaramaiah make a statement saying, okay, give 75%, because he knows that it can't be done. Therefore now, one, to put Shiv Kumar in a position to wherein he cannot take the statement back. At the same time, to ensure that Siddaramaiah's stature remains, but on the ground, work done by him is not to be seen, because he accepted the report, mind you, just before resigning. And also, what has he done for the SCSTs? When the SCST money was siphoned off by Nagendra, Siddaramaiah admitted on the floor of the house that the money belonging to the Valmiki thing was 89 crore was siphoned off. Though the scam was 187 crores, Siddaramaiah admitted that the money belonging to the Ahindas or the SCSTs were siphoned off.
1: Samrud Hegde, your quick response before I wrap the show. Samrud Hegde.
3: Funds of 25,000.
1: Samrud Hegde, your quick response to this, and then I'll have to wrap the show.
3: Also, Siddaramaiah
0: DK Shukumar ji, can I come in? DK Shukumar ji has clearly stated
3: for SCSTs for other guarantees. Which is not permissible.
0: Sir, can I complete, please?
3: Which means he doesn't stand...
1: Okay, let Samrud respond. Samrud Hegde.
3: But he stands only...
1: Yeah, Samrud.
0: Sir, DK Shukumar has made it clear that the ideology of the Congress is Ahinda and the ideology of the Ahinda is Congress. The Congress, the cause of the Congress is social justice and uplifting the marginalized. And we have shown it. Everybody knows Siddaramaiah ji is the tallest Ahinda leader in the country. And while Siddaramaiah ji may have bolstered the efforts for the backward class,

0: DK Shiv Kumar is only continuing the work done. And this is not just a narrative, but
1: Shiv
0: a
1: Kumar will
0: commitment.
1: not even
0: But
1: acknowledge this statement of yours.
0: The question of percentage and the manner in which the final goal has to be reached to an egalitarian and equitable society is different, has different persons have different views regarding it. The Honorable High Court has not interdicted the survey, but they have said that the Sidharamaiah ji has forced that we should vacate the stay, which has been come in the survey report.
2: Okay, point taken. Thank you all of you for being part of this broadcast. Elections in Karnataka may be 2 years away, but there's already the talk of social justice, egalitarian society, but the Congress now wanting, Sidharamaiah, former Chief Minister of Karnataka, wanting 75% reservations for all deprived sections of the society, despite ceiling that exists from the Supreme Court. What does that indicate? Is the Congress trying to play to the gallery, or is it really serious about the reservation proposal? With that, it's time for a short break. More news on the other side.

0: हर पल बनाओ केसरी त्योहार। विमल
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17: He has tracked the pulse of power from Washington to Korea. Witnessed history being made in global capitals and conflict zones. Brought clarity to complex issues of national security and international affairs. Aditya Raj Kaul, covering international affairs like no one else. 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Of holding the line when it mattered most. 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NDTV 24/7 is now NDTV, when it really matters. The front lines of Kargil, the fury of Operation Sindhu,
18: so many attacks,
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19: Welcome back. We've lost 7 precious lives in the Delhi building collapse. This was an old PG that was situated in Satya complex in Satyanagar. And what has happened is the building had foundational problems. The building was already undergoing construction and there was failure of not just regulation, but more importantly, at the crux of this story is are the lives of thousands of students, thousands of young people who come to Delhi from various parts of the country to pursue higher studies, tuitions, coaching, to appear for competitive examinations. We've seen such repeated examples of incidents happening from Mukherjee Nagar to old Rajinder Nagar, where PGs have collapsed or have come under the influence of rains, have been flooded, and also the students have had to face the problems of ill-fated regulations, old buildings and unauthorized constructions. Here's a report that tells us what needs to be fixed and what is the pain that students undergo.
20: This was supposed to be a home, a place where students could sleep, study and prepare for their future. Instead, this five-story PG in Satyaniketan in Delhi came crashing down. A student accommodation in one of Delhi's biggest student neighborhoods reduced to a pile of concrete and rubble. But Satyaniketan is not an isolated warning. Travel a few kilometers north, this basement became a death trap. Three UPSC aspirants drowned after rainwater flooded the basement library of Rao's IS study circle. Students were inside, the basement filled with water, and three young lives were lost. The question then was simple: how did a place where students were supposed to prepare for the country's toughest examination become a place from which they could not escape? And then there was Mukherjee Nagar, June 2023. A fire breaks out inside a coaching center packed with students. Smoke filled the building and students were left scrambling for a way out. Some climbed down using wires, others were seen trying to escape from windows. Delhi's student hubs have exploded because students need affordable accommodation close to colleges and coaching centers. For a student arriving in Delhi, the biggest worry usually is not the exam. It is finding a room, paying the rent, and making it through another day of preparation. But the tragedies of Satyaniketan, Rajinder Nagar, and Mukherjee Nagar raise a chilling question. What if the place where you study, sleep, and dream of your future is itself unsafe? Bureau Report, NDTV.

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10: He has tracked the pulse of power from Washington to Korea, witnessed history being made in global capitals and conflict zones, brought clarity to complex issues of national security and internet. 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
13: I'm on the banks of the Narayani River here in Bharatpur district. What you see now is two bodies that have just been recovered from the Narayani River. One of the bodies is now being taken to the ambulance.
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14: Real-time rescue operation in the middle of Trishuli River.
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18: Something has changed in Pahalgam.
9: The front lines. 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
9: Its yearning. 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At 9,

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2: 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This is about how you move. This car makes no sense, yet it makes every sense. What we are sitting inside is a Joby-powered air taxi. Your friend said, "Ye le le." We said, "Maybe not." 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I'm your NDTV auto.
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5: 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A small study table with a chair. A small wardrobe that has also been fit in. This I am assuming is one of the more luxurious, if you can use this word. This is where they spend pretty much 3 years of their life. When it comes to checking for NOCs, checking for fire safety, like you just heard the lady, no inspection, no checks. Total of 3 floors here in this building, and the same staircase which I came up is the only exit.
6: Lots of building here are in the same situation, so of course they are having safety concerns.
5: Good evening and welcome. Thanks very much for joining us here on NDTV. I'm Padmaja Joshi and we are coming to you live from Satyaniketan, where now the debris of the building, the paying guest accommodation that collapsed on Sunday, that has been cleared. 7 people have been declared dead. 5 are in hospital. One of them is critical. But even as that debris has been removed, what happens to the others? Because the buildings here are so cheek by jowl that there's not even a space to insert a needle between the 2 buildings which are side by side. You see this space over here? This is where that building fell. And right next to it, you've got a pharmacy. You've got this building which has already been issued notice. Notice those rods over there? They have been put up so that this building gets some additional support. It started to lean, it started to tilt over. Already notices have been issued to all of these buildings. But in this extremely crowded and congested area, every floor houses at least 5 to 6 children. Each building has 4 or 5 floors. In an area where you were supposed to develop only ground plus 2, a total of 3 floors were allowed. You've got a basement and 5 floors. Because this is an industry that thrived, the paying guest industry, which thrived on greed, on exploitation of students who come from middle class families, from extremely small towns. Of the 7 kids who have died over the last 24 hours, the youngest was only 17 years old. They come from places like Durg in Chhattisgarh. One of them came from Katni in Madhya Pradesh. Their parents send them 25,000 rupees so that they can stay in these pigeonholes which pass off as paying guest accommodation. And bang in the middle of all this is an administration that either is blind to what is happening or is negligent or is simply corrupt. Because you ask anyone over here and they say it is common knowledge. Yes, you've got 3 arrests which have taken place. The owner who runs this PG accommodation and his 2 family members. 5 engineers, 5 members, officials of the MCD have been suspended. But is that enough? Because this has happened year on year, decade on decade. You know that, look at these lanes. There are some parts of this lane in Satyaniketan that doesn't even get sunlight in the day. Because you've got these overhead wires and you've got all of these houses which have been built, there is simply no space for even the sun to come in. Now the government says after the suspensions and the arrests, they have jumped into action. The chief minister came to the spot, so did the local MLA, and this is a triple engine Sarkar. BJP in government, the BJP in MCD, the local MLA is from the BJP. Who is going to answer, and is that suspension and arrest going to be enough for the loss of 7 very precious, very young and very promising lives?
7: जिन बच्चों के साथ हादसा हुआ उनके पेरेंट्स के साथ भी हम संपर्क में हैं और उन पेरेंट्स को भी हम पूरी मदद दे रहे हैं ताकि वो परेशान ना हो। हम सरकार की ओर से जितने भी वो अधिकारी हैं जिनकी अनदेखी थी, लापरवाही थी या कोई भी कारण था, ऐसे अधिकारियों को भी आज की आज उन पर एक्शन होगा, किसी को भी छोड़ेंगे।
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5: You see that lane behind me? That is where that building fell, where you can see the juice shop. Exactly 80 steps from there is this paying guest accommodation. 2022, this was under construction and it fell. Again, it was about 1:30 in the afternoon. 4 people lost their lives. They were laborers. 4 people lost their lives in 2022. And yet, cut to 2026 and we are seeing a replay of the same tragedy. What is the complete overhaul, the systemic overhaul, if at all it's going to be done, and is it even possible? Joining us now is MLA of the BJP and Chairman, District Development Committee Central and Official Spokesperson of the Delhi Government, Harish Khurana. We also have Kiran Bedi, former Governor and former IPS officer, somebody who's seen Delhi as an IPS officer grow, mushroom and actually rot before her very eyes. And Dilip Cherian, image guru, is also with us. But Harish Khurana, I want to ask you, what are you going to do to ensure that such a tragedy doesn't take place again? 5 MCD officials, that's it. They were the only ones responsible, because when we speak to people here, they haven't got a single check done in the last God knows how many decades.
9: First of all, we pay condolences to the family who the deceased ones, and we pray to the God injured people should recover soon. I'm not defending anything that, I'm not saying anything that there's no failure or no responsibility of the government. We took take full responsibility, and we are not just saying, giving a statement. We are on the action right now. If you see, FIR has been launched. Judicial magistrate has been already, inquiry has been conducted. Owner of the PG has been arrested, and 5 MCD top officials, I'm talking about including DC, has been suspended. And today, when the meeting was held with the Chief Minister and the MLAs, Chief Minister categorically instructed all the MLAs that do in your area, whichever building is on the 5th floor, take the consequences on that and ask the MCD to seal it, or illegal construction should be demolished immediately. So we are just not doing a lip service. We are actually
5: Khurana,
9: on the ground.
5: Every
9: right
5: single
9: now.
5: Building here has a 5th floor. Every single building.
9: I assure you,
5: you have to
9: your
5: bring down
9: channel,
5: this entire colony. Every Padma, single building has a 5th floor.
9: Padmaja, I assure you one thing. Government is taking every step that this incident should never happen again. We talk about triple engine ki sarkar. I'm not blaming anybody. I don't want to do a politics right now. Our first priority, government's priority was first to save the lives and not do politics. Now, this is over. Now the action will start. And I assure you, our channel, stick-to-stick action will be taken.
5: Mr. Khurana, let me ask you this. Okay, thank you for your assurance. But when you were in opposition, that horrific tragedy happened in Mukherjee Nagar, where children literally drowned. they were drowned when rain water came into the basement of that study center they were at. That time you knew that this entire industry was mushrooming, thriving, feeding off like parasites of these poor children. Do you know the youngest boy who died yesterday was 17 years old? He came from Oraya. He came from a small town in Uttar Pradesh and he was living here, and his parents now have to take him back in a body bag. Why did you not know when you came into government that this is an issue that you have to address ASAP?
9: I totally agree with what you are saying right now. Padmaja, I am totally agree what you are saying right now. Honestly, I will take you as a system failure. The thing is, if you take your memory lane back to 2010, you remember 15th November 2010 when Lalita Park incident happened, 71 people died that time also. Since then, I mean, barring government, the Congress that time, how many people died? I don't want to give the answer right now to you. Also, when Aam Aadmi Party was in government in MCD, I don't want to do that.
5: But then, Mr. Khurana, that is why you are in government now. Because that is a rot that you knew existed from Lalita Park right to Malviya Nagar, right to Mukherjee Nagar. You know. You know already that this is happening. It's not like you don't know. You have been a part, your father was the chief minister of this state.
9: That's the reason.
5: You know what has happened in this city.
9: You know what
5: the problems are.
9: Taking of the note of Malviya Nagar incidents, you know that we have repealed the Bread and Breakfast Act. Because of that, five people, many people died because people were making five-room bread and breakfast slices and doing 55 rooms. We have repealed the act. Today, Chief Minister of Delhi has taken a decision, 1993 Act. That time when my father was the Chief Minister, PG Act was there. Today, we have decided today that this has to be re-look again and make a strict action over the PG Act also. So we are taking action. But honestly, I think this is a system failure, but we are taking full responsibility of this and we will take as many steps as we can what we are doing all this. I mean, to rectify all this.
5: Well, color me cynical because honestly, I've seen too many tragedies happen year after year, government after government. Kiran Bedi ji, you've seen this city grow in front of your eyes. Do you think that five officials, first, since you know how the administration works, very often we use the word system. Can you please tell our viewers where should the buck stop, at whose door for what has happened in the last 24 hours?
10: To my mind, the buck stops at every elected corporator of the area, every elected MLA of the area, every elected member of parliament of the area, every secretary of the department of the government concerned. Everyone. Because all of them are there for a reason. And that reason has to be met. And what is the reason? Is to provide public safety, public service. With integrity, with visibility, with transparency. That is what is required. Now the question is, how is it achieved? How can it be achieved? We know what's not right, but how can we stem the rot? How can we achieve it? Is make all of them, every day I've been saying this and I repeat it again and again, is make everybody visible, accessible and mobile. Make it mandatory for all elected MLAs, MCs, corporators and secretaries of the government, and obviously when the secretary is available, transparent and available, so will the juniors be, because it starts from the leadership. Why don't they begin their work from the field? Why don't they begin their morning rounds in the morning, 8 a.m., 9 a.m., on the rounds? And when the senior is out, so will the juniors be on. Can you believe it? All this will start getting set. Somebody will look at schools. Somebody will look at buildings. Somebody will look at sanitation. Somebody will look at attendance. Everybody will have somebody will look at hospitals. That means you are looking at somebody will. It's a wholesome governance. What has happening is we are reacting in one to one crisis to the other. This time it's this department, the other one it's another department, then it's another. We need governance as a whole. कैन बी जस्ट खुराम साहब ये नहीं कर सकते बीजेपी एमएलए के सभी कॉर्पोरेटर्स को बोलो अपने अपने एरिया में रोज दो घंटे राउंड ले लें, अपने वोटर्स ही को तो मिल रहे हो आप, एमएलए अपने वोटर्स की तो मिल रहे हो, एंड सेक्रेटरी इज विजिबल एंड दैट ही सीज द प्रॉब्लम्स डायरेक्टली rather than ask for a report. So let's get into proactive governance rather than reactive governance. Correction rather than prevention. So I would say prevention.
5: But ma'am,
10: prevention will happen only if...
5: Ma'am, with the greatest of respect, I refuse to believe that the local MLA of the BJP or the corporator would not have known what is happening. It's an open secret. It's visible to the naked eye. We can see. Do you know that this, for the viewers who are in other parts of the country, this was a JJ colony. This was a resettlement colony. And which is why the lanes are extremely narrow. When the fire tenders tried to get in, there wasn't even enough space because the entire lane was so congested. For several minutes, they did not have access to the area where the tragedy took place. But Dilip Cherian, then comes the question of what is the option? You've got a large student population which comes into Delhi University and there are a limited number of hostel seats, and which is why over the last 50 years, ye 55 gaj ke jo plot the, they have become into 5-story PGs and nobody can do anything because the demand is huge and somebody has to give the supply.
11: You know, the commercialization of this Padmaja is one part of the problem. But the part of the problem that Kiran ji and Harish ji have walked around is rampant corruption from the bottom to the top. You know, the only person who actually walks around these areas as an official is the beat constable, and the only one who has news of it firsthand is the SHO when violations start because somebody or other complains. Now, unfortunately, whether it is in these crowded places or whether it is in much posher areas of South Delhi, it is the same thing that's going on. There is illegality of construction and there is no way it can be stopped. Right next to my house, we have a situation where we have complained to the MCD, we've complained to the SHO, and no action has taken place, and building is going on, constructing where it is not permitted. Now, if we look at the lives of students, you really need to understand what is the demand supply situation, and trying to say, because these areas are relatively cheaper, it is affordable. So it is the poor, the needy, and the out of towners who suffer the most. Because, and that is true across the place. Earlier in the tragedy before this, it was the laborers, as you mentioned, Padmaja, who died. Now, in the case of the paying guest accommodation, it is students who come from outside the state. So you really are talking about urbanization breaking down, whether it is in Delhi, whether it is in Mumbai, whether it is in any city. And the danger is that India is urbanizing very fast. If the rules and regulations are not put in place, then you're going to have this repeated in every single city. And that is where what Kiran ji said matters, is that
5: yes. It
11: must become a firman that on the ground, every official once a day.
5: Yes, and let's not dance around that issue of corruption. You've hit the nail on the head. And in fact, the images that you see right now are of Hariram Bansal. He is the owner, and it's an open secret that he runs as many as 4 to 5. Some people say at least 2 other PGs that he runs in the same area, again, which have 4 to 5 floors. The one that fell housed boys. The other one, he operates for girls. He's got 2-3 other properties here. He himself lives in Gurgaon. He, along with his son, has now been arrested and he is being taken away by the police. Those are the pictures that you see. What are you going to do about the corruption, Harish Khurana? You can keep saying that this is the system that failed, but surely your beat constable is a part of the system. Your MLA, who lives just, 500 meters to a kilometer from this very spot, is also a part of that system. Didn't they know what was going on here?
9: Abhija, there are a lot of Harirams available every look and corner of the city right now. And we have to identify them and put behind bars. We have to do it. And together we have to do it. I mean, if you say there's only MLAs responsible, no. Whole system is responsible right now. Whether it's a beat officer, whether it's a local MLA, local councillor, we have to fix the responsibilities. And since 1 year, honestly speaking, when we came into power, we are trying to fix up everything. This is the whole system failure, I'm trying to tell you. The reason is there's lack of planning in Delhi. The population 20 years back was today is 3x, but the planning is not there about how to provide affordable housing, how to provide the PGs, how to provide good facilities to the people of Delhi. It's lacking right now. So my only point is, we are doing it and we are trying to assure you one thing. We have taken serious cognizance of this and we'll try to fix up all this problem very soon. Don't worry about that. We are on the job. We are not doing any lip servicing right now.
5: Does it inspire confidence in you, Ms. Kiran Bedi?
10: I would like to expand what Mr. Charyan said. I think the biggest bane of urban governance today is corruption. We have the money, but very few percentage of that money is actually going into construction and development in a right way. I think we need an independent audit of all public works departments and the municipal corporation. At the moment, it is the CAG which does the audit, which is a government-to-government audit. I think let the CAG continue to do it, but there has to be a third-party audit, which the Prime Minister has now been alluding to. Unless there's a fear of a third-party audit, all the money which is being contracted and subcontracted, then instead will actually go into construction in the right way. So I think this is one major area. If we have to save precious Indian money, is to see that the money goes for the purposes which is allocated. And that is why it comes back to my first suggestion, is visibility. Our people are not visible. Our officialdom is not visible. They are in very closed-door, air-conditioned offices. I would suggest, have them out on the road.
5: But ma'am, many times they are visible, but they are culpable.
10: 1 hour a day. Are 1 hour a day, they will, the accountability is
5: very often they're culpable.
10: So they will see the mess and the chaos themselves. And that is when they see and they'll photograph, put it in WhatsApp groups, and then put it, use the social media for this purpose, right to your own department. And so corruption and visibility. You see, you can say many things. And this is not a program and time limited. So it's time limited. I would raise two things. Raise visibility and bring in a third-party audit for Public Works Department and these government funds. Then only will you start getting investment back.
5: And everyone who turned a blind eye should equally be behind bars, just like Hari Ram Bansal as well. Who is this man? What kind of business did he run? I want you to take a look at that. But before that, a stunning statistic. In just the last 3 years, there have been 1,133 such incidents of buildings collapsing where 98 lives have been lost. In 2022-23, 43 such cases took place. In 2023-24, 23 such building collapses happened. And in 24-25, 32 such building collapses have taken place. This man who has now been arrested is just a part of a much, much larger malaise. But here's his story.
12: It's a tragedy that has sent shockwaves across the national capital. Young lives brimming with aspirations snuffed out in seconds. The investigation into the Satyaniketan building collapse has now turned the spotlight on the alleged property owner, Hari Ram Bansal. After hours of frantic search, Bansal was apprehended from Bhiwadi in Rajasthan, which is about 40 to 50 kilometers from Gurugram. The owner was nabbed after a lookout notice was issued against him. Besides Hari Ram Bansal, his wife Urmila and son Mahesh Bansal have also been arrested. The land was registered in the name of wife, while electricity connection was registered in the name of Hari Ram and his son Mahesh. The investigation reveals more about the ownership trail. Property documents are in the name of Hari Ram Bansal, but police sources say that his brother Anand Bansal, who lived close to the collapsed structure, was looking after the property. Anand was also running a shop in the area. But Delhi property isn't the only property owned by Hariram Bansal. He owns a swanky bungalow in Gurugram. A hardware

0: a shop in Sector 23 and multiple other properties, reportedly including a PG facility in Gurugram as well. Cops are also probing whether he owns other properties in Delhi.
1: यह बंसल जी की शॉप जो है मार्केट में है
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0: NDTV team was the first to reach accused's Gurugram residence but found it locked from inside.
3: NDTV की टीम सबसे पहले पहुंची है आरोपी हरिराम बंसल के घर, गुरुग्राम के सेक्टर 23 में। ये पॉश इलाके में ये घर है आरोपी हरिराम बंसल का, और घर का नंबर है 271F। ये घर का नंबर है। दिल्ली पुलिस की टीम 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
0: With Hariram Bansal now in custody, police are piecing together the ownership, occupancy and construction trail. The big question, who was responsible for multiple safety norms violations? Bureau Report, NDTV.
4: The problem though is that Hariram Bansal may now be behind bars, but he's just one cog in the wheel. There are hundreds like him over here who are running these paying guest accommodations. And you know what the irony is? Most of them don't even stay here themselves. They turn these buildings into debt traps and they live comfortable lives in other parts of Delhi or in Gurugram or in Noida. And that's why Dilip Cherian, when Harish Khurana says, look, this construction has been happening over the last 50 years, 50 years which have seen governments of the BJP, the Congress, the Aam Aadmi Party, and ultimately each one of them engages in this round robin. How does it stop? You've got about 18,000 outstation students and someone has to house them.
5: You know, it's more than just housing of students. We are looking at that problem because of this incident. Think of how the daily wage worker lives. Think of how our urban spaces and our urban planning is done because of this huge influx of population which Harishji talked about. And Kiranji has seen the growth of Delhi. We have all seen the growth of Delhi. And it is a city that is bursting at the seams. And we don't have any shortage of money. This is the country's second wealthiest municipal corporation. So there is no shortage of money. It is shortage of the desire to implement the solutions that work. And it is possible to do them. It requires just dramatic change in the way many of these permissions are given, in the way many of these inspections are done, and in making sure that we allow Padmaja, the sun that does not shine in the places that you talked about, transparency is going to require that we allow the sunlight to go into these files, to go into these individuals, and to make sure that we pin the responsibility by name and by designation. Only then will we actually have the change that you want.
4: And this may be a very unpopular, maybe it won't even be politically very smart thing to do, but you have to get rid of these encroachments, off with their illegal encroachments. Already some easy, deliverables have been listed out by Kiran Bedi. But finally, Harish Khurana, why can't we have more seats, more hostel seats for students here? The reason why they have to come in these PG accommodations is because there aren't enough hostel seats.
6: See, it's a hard track that Delhi is lacking behind the basic amenities like PG hostels and everything. These are the basic amenities that should be given to the students. It is a hard track that the proper master plan or a proper planning was not been done before. Now we are doing it. Today, as you give you a small example today. Today, we have taken a Delhi cabinet decision. 1993 PG, at that time, we made a law that time, 1993, my father was the chief minister. Today, after 23 years, we have to repeal again. I mean, 30, we have to take a look of that and make a new law. My point is, we have taken a serious consequence of 2 months back incidents of this incident which has happened in Malviya Nagar. So we are doing the things. We are 1 year old government in Delhi after 30 years of that. We are trying our level best.
4: Okay.
6: As I tell you, this is whole system has to be changed. You know, it cannot be said, okay, we'll do this and everything will be rectified. No. It will be, whole system has to be overhauled.
4: Well, unfortunately for seven people, it's too late. That system may be overhauled eventually, but seven lives are never going to come back. Thank you for the time being, both gentlemen, Kiran Bedi, for having joined us. And I want you to remember these names. 17-year-old Pawan, he came from Oraya in Uttar Pradesh. Akshat Singh Yadav, he was 18 years old, he came from Katni in Madhya Pradesh. Arpit was only 19 years old, he came from Devas, again in Madhya Pradesh. Yuvraj Soni was 20 years old, he came from Durg in Chhattisgarh. Small town children who came to New Delhi hoping that it would show them a way to a bright future. Unfortunately, their lives cut short right here in the city of dreams. In this area where dreams come to die, these seven people have died, but there are scores and scores of them who still live in these dark, unlit lanes. This is their story. This is the reality of every student district here in Delhi, whether it be the North Campus or the South Campus. This particular area in the South Campus has got at least 7 to 8 different colleges. And understandably, the influx of students which comes over here, all of them are not accommodated inside hostels, with the result that this huge paying guest industry is mushrooming. It is flourishing in this area. And take a look at any one building. The building laws here require you to have a maximum of 1+1 floors. Now take a look at any of the buildings that you see. You will see 1, 2, 3, 4, 4 to 5 floors minimum built on every single plot. And that's pretty much happened with the building, the paying guest accommodation that collapsed as well. And you've got students coming from all over the country who live over here. Where all have you guys come from? You study in Venkateshwara College?
7: Yes, miss.
4: Where are you from?
7: I am from Rewa, Madhya Pradesh.
4: What about you? Where do you come from?
8: I'm from Kota, Rajasthan.
4: Where do you come from?
8: Rohtas, Bihar.
4: Tell me something, the house that you live in, how many rooms do you have to yourself?
7: Only one room and it's double sharing.
4: One room and that also you share with somebody else?
7: Yes.
4: And how much do you pay per month for it?
7: It's 60,000 for one bed.
4: 16,000. For one bed. And do you get food along with that?
7: Yes, ma'am. Food is included.
4: Okay. And do you have a separate washroom, AC?
7: No, it's combined in a single room.
4: Do you have an independent toilet or you have to share?
9: We share it. Like in flat, we share it.
4: So in a flat, how many people?
9: We are currently staying 3 people.
4: 3 people?
9: Yeah.
4: In how many bedrooms?
9: We have a 2 BHK flat. It's a 2 BHK one.
4: So basically, one person sleeps in the hall and each one of...
9: 2 BHK, 2 rooms. Huh. One sleeps in one independent room and others two share.
4: And yeah. Each one of you pays about 12,000.
9: I stay alone, so I pay 12,000. Mm. Other two guys pay 7,000. Mm.
4: So this will pretty much be the standard where you will have between 12 to 18,000 depending on the kind of house or flat or room that you live in. Which floor are you on?
9: Ground floor.
4: केशव ये बताओ कि आप ग्राउंड फ्लोर पे रहते हो और जैसे आप ऊपर के फ्लोर पे जाते हो तो आपकी रेंट कम होती है?
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4: 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3, 4 floors which have been built over here. You've got air conditioners that have been put. What is the kind of load that this area can take? Is there any fire safety measure? Nobody knows. So you've got all of these metered, about 12 to 18,000, like these children all said. That is how much they pay. So there are two young girls who've come from Bihar, from Uttar Pradesh, and you will see most of the people who come from to Delhi University, you will see from North India. They will have come here. And UP and Bihar has a huge number of students who come here. Both of you, you live in a building adjacent to the one that collapsed. Where are you from?
8: सर मैम, आई एम फ्रॉम बिहार पटना, एंड सो इसका जो बेसिकली रेंट है वो 15K है पर हेड, एंड डबल शेयरिंग है, और इलेक्ट्रिसिटी जो होती है वो अलग से होती है, और उसकी जो होती है वो पर यूनिट 14 रुपीज़ होती है। 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
4: 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side. A narrow staircase which leads up to an equally narrow corridor. Let's take a look at what some of these PGs are like. Here you see the corridors, and there would be rooms on every side. Can I just speak to you for 1 second? And this is the architecture of most of the rooms here. When you spoke of a single bed being able to fit, this is what a room looks like. Sure, come. This is what a room looks like. You will have one bed, a single bed, which is just about 6 feet. That is what can fit inside this room. A small study table with a chair, a small wardrobe that has also been fit in. This I am assuming is one of the more luxurious, if you can use this word. It's a single room. Yeah. How much do you pay for it?
12: I pay
4: 19,000 for this one room, where you've got this small wardrobe, another wardrobe here where you can fit some of your clothes, and I think the luxury of a single.
12: Yeah, I just have to this wardrobe. Not everyone has to.
4: Okay, so a bathroom which you don't have to share with anyone. This also is just about a 6 feet by 2 feet
13: washroom, which is not shared in this case. Like this young lady told us, she was lucky enough that she got two wardrobes for 19,000, a rent of 19,000, and access to a small balcony. She doesn't want to show her face naturally because parents are worried at this time.
14: For

0: lucky enough that I got this room. I thought that they would be worried if they saw it in news first. Mm-hmm. Then they called me again when they got to know that, you know, like, it was really bad and it was very horrible what happened. So they called me again and they were really worried.
1: Can imagine. What do you think now? You want to continue over here, or are you looking for alternative accommodation? What's the option?
0: I mean, there's no option. You must have seen the roads, you must have seen the electricity wires, you must have seen the area. Everyone can see that. This is what happened, and everyone's coming after what has happened. But we have been living here for 2 years. This is my third year. We have been living here, and many students must have been living here for many years. So this is not new for us. You are coming here now. It must be new for you, but this is what we are used to, and we don't have any option. Every student area is like that, because we are not voting for, like, you know, the local MLAs and that. We have our votes in our own state. So we are not voting for it. Locals, many locals don't live here.
1: So, along with, what do you do for food?
0: Food, it's included in the 19,000.
1: So in about 19,000?
0: Whatever I need, it is included, all included in 19,000.
1: But, you know, you still have the staircase close by. Yeah. How about the kids who are staying upper? How do they come down?
0: The staircase. This is what it leads to, you know,
1: there's
0: the third
1: staircase floor. Going up and coming.
0: Yeah, that's it.
1: And that pretty much is the reality. Like this young lady said, she's been living here for 3 years now. And what is the option? Where do you go? If her parents are worried today, you know, and it's pretty much like a matchbox, this particular area. Literally, when you wake up in the morning, this is your life. You wake up, this is the washroom in this, what, 10 by 10 square feet area. You get out, and this is a single staircase which goes up. How many floors do you have here?
2: Three.
1: Total of three floors here in this building. And the same staircase which I came up is the only exit route. Do you have any other safety area? There is a fire extinguisher, thankfully, over here. But any other escape route? I don't think so. I couldn't see any. And like that young lady said, this pretty much is it. Do you study?
3: Matri College, Delhi University.
1: What do you study?
3: History honors.
1: No, so you live so close to the building that collapsed.
3: I lived in just behind the building, fourth lane of Satya Niketan.
1: So are you continuing to live there, or have you left that building?
3: Still, I am thinking about this, to where I lived or not.
1: What did your parents say? Weren't they worried that you're right there?
3: My parents' opinion was live from there, but let's see. Exactly. Sab jagah yahi hai Delhi mein. I don't even feel like safe area in Delhi. मतलब first year से आए हैं हम लोगों को कुछ ऐसा दिखा नहीं सकते अभी बहुत safe नहीं है but student area है that's why we live in Satya और कोई other reason नहीं है for in first year I was lived in with food PG 14,000 rent total expenses around 20,000 and the food was horrible than bad cockroaches was there मतलब I can't explain you. I was traumatized with this situation here happening.
1: And what floor do you stay in? Describe to me a little bit what your room is like. If you're paying, 12,000-15,000 rupees a month you're spending, what is your room like?
3: Room is like fine. This room was fine, but before where I live, that was a horrible place. There's no any ventilation. Bahut suffocation sa hame lagta tha wahan pe rehne ke baad. 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
1: ज़्यादातर मैंने देखे हैं यहाँ जो कमरे हैं इसमें कोई आपका कोई खिड़की या कोई ऊपर रोशनदान कुछ नहीं
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1: 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The windows would be barred. There would be no ventilation. If you have access to one of these balconies, maybe you can jump out. If you're on the fifth floor, is that even an option? But for a lot of people, even jumping out is not an option because the windows have been barred. Or there is something lying outside, there is no fire escape, there is no alternative safety route that they can even employ. Pratibha, where are you from?
2: I'm from Chandigarh.
1: Okay, are you coming back from home?
2: Actually, when this incident happened, I went to my friend's flat, which is far away from this place, just for the safety concerns. So I have returned just now. Like, I hope the situation is normal right now, so that's why I have returned.
1: Okay. Did your parents get worried that you're coming back?
2: Yeah, they did get worried because, like, of course, this incident has happened. Like, lots of children have died there, and of course, there is safety concern because, like, lots of building here are in the same situation. So, of course, they are having safety concerns.
1: Let's see your house. Which floor are you on, Pratibha?
2: Top floor.
1: And what is? Oh, go on. So basically, this is what looks like one of the better maintained paying guest accommodations, but the staircase remains as narrow. And here you see on every floor you will have a room. Most of these houses are being shared, and I just want you to again focus. This is the breadth of the staircase, and this is the solitary staircase that you have in this building. So either, if you can, then you try and jump from a balcony if you have access to it. Otherwise, this is pretty much it. And let's go up. So, and then if you're living on the fourth floor, there is no lift. So you have to walk all the way up or run all the way down, depending on what it is that you're doing. So here's a look at another such paying guest accommodation. One of the better ones, at least, has an access to a terrace and an independent washroom. This is on the fourth floor, and you have a slightly larger, a double bed, which is available, along with a fridge and a wardrobe. And this is the attached terrace, along with a small washing area. But again, even from here, you don't see any independent escape. From here, if you need to get out, you will have to go down that same staircase that I came up from. The lady who runs this paying guest accommodation is also here with us. मैम, आपका यहाँ पे कितने साल से आप चला रहे हैं ये अकोमोडेशन?
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1: 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But in one room, like a double bed like this, you'll have to pay 20,000? No.
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3: नहीं.
1: So it's a tough life. Like I said, this is one of the better rooms. But again, this one room, this one bedroom that one pays about 20,000 for, I can pretty much cover the entire length of the room in about 10 steps. And that is how these kids who are coming from Punjab, who are coming from Bihar, from Uttar Pradesh, this is where they spend pretty much 3 years of their life. When it comes to checking for NOCs, checking for fire safety, like you just heard the lady, no inspection, no checks. New

0: Rules of engagement. 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
3: 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Brought clarity to complex issues of national security and international affairs. Aditya Raj Kaul, covering international affairs like no one else, only on NDTV Network. 3 decades of watching the world change. Of asking the questions that couldn't wait. 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Of holding the line when it mattered most. Times change, our purpose doesn't. 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
7: I'm on the banks of the Narayani River here in Bharatpur district. What you see now is two bodies that have just been recovered from the Narayani River. One of the bodies is now being taken to the ambulance.

Seven dead, five injured in Delhi's Satya Niketan building collapse. The main accused and the family have been arrested. A shocking rent agreement reveals that the owner had zero responsibility for any risks or casualties. The Delhi chief minister assures those found guilty will not be spared. That's our first headline.

0: Vijay's fiery counter to Udayanidhi in the assembly says that his government is a nightmare for those violating laws, raises women's dignity amidst back-to-back political attacks on Trisha, says the criticism is okay, disrespecting women is not. Sanjay Dutt's Yerwada jail quip ignites a Marathi row, entangles the Sena minister. The actor says, I never learned the language, 6 years in prison. The Maharashtra Mantri laughs. The row after the Marathi mandate for auto and taxi drivers in the state. A big NDTV impact. The Palghar Shiv Sena chief arrested for slapping, abusing hospital staff. The leadership also suspends him from the party. The police will question the Palghar Sena chief and others accused. Five have been killed after an Amazon cargo plane crashes on landing at Miami Airport in the United States. A probe begins into why the cargo plane overran the runway in the first place. Good evening, you're watching India Matters. I'm Vishnu Shom. Tonight we wrestle with three questions that sit at the intersection of law, national ambition and the limits of human control. First up, the Delhi building collapse. When an aging structure collapses, the blueprints remain silent witnesses. Should failure to audit old buildings carry criminal liability? Engineers and owners who skip inspections, ignore load limits, or treat grandfather approvals as immunity leave families under concrete. If negligence is foreseeable and debts follow, is it still an accident or a crime written into the original plans? We ask whether the law must treat unexamined risk as intent. Next up on the program, Pakistan comes up with a new video making outlandish claims on its success during Op Sindoor. They say, among other things, that they hit 32 air bases. We fact-check the claims made in this official video. And finally, later on the program, OpenAI's chief scientist sounds the alarm on the future of artificial intelligence. Our debate, an alien mind. Can we safely build AI we no longer understand or perhaps trust? Models understand, write code, design molecules and reason in ways that their creators cannot fully trace. If the next systems become opaque, even to the teams that train them, who remains responsible when they act? That's what we'll be looking at. But first, our top story, the death toll in the Delhi building collapse is now seven students who came to Delhi to study in the hope of a better future, seven students who died because the building that they were staying in came down like a house of cards after it rained in Delhi. We've seen students drown to death in coaching centers in the past in Delhi, escape fires by jumping out windows, and now this, are Delhi student hubs actually death traps? Is this what students come when they come to the national capital?
1: Seven lives lost, five injured. A building collapse in Delhi's Satya Niketan has once again exposed the deadly gap between rules on paper and safety on the ground. Among those caught in the collapse were students, young lives that came to Delhi in search of education and a better future, only to find themselves trapped under a collapsing building. For the families, the wait for information turned into an agonizing nightmare. For families who send their children to Delhi to study, the question is now simple. Who is responsible for their loss? The main accused, Hariram Gupta, was finally arrested after being on the run for nearly 25 hours. His wife and son have also been arrested as the investigation widens. But questions remain over how the building was allowed to operate in the first place and whether warnings and violations were ignored. The students who witnessed the tragedy have also raised serious questions over the rescue operation, alleging that help was delayed.
2: यहाँ पे रैपिड एक्शन फोर्स 3:30 बजे तक आई है. लोगों ने वीडियो बना बना के भेजे कि 3:30 बजे लोग आ रहे हैं, 3:15 पे लोग आ रहे हैं. मतलब इस एरिया में भी अगर लेट आ रही है, आप राइट लेफ्ट में चले जाओ, 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
1: Delhi Chief Minister Rekha Gupta has promised that no one responsible will be spared. She has ordered thorough inspections and said buildings found violating norms will be sealed.
6: Dangerous building ko choda nahi jayega aur jitni bhi buildings aisi pai jayengi un sab ka structural audit hoga aur unko bhi un par bhi action liya jayega aur jitne bhi adhikari इस क्षेत्र के जिनकी अनदेखी के कारण ये सारी दुर्घटना हुई है उनको भी बख्शा नहीं जाएगा, उनको भी तुरंत प्रभाव से निरस्त किया जाएगा।
1: The Chief Minister has also asked MLAs to review buildings in their constituencies and flag violations. But action has already begun against civic officials. The Deputy Commissioner of MCD and 5 senior engineers have been suspended. Yet, with 7 lives lost, the question of accountability goes much further. Was this simply a building collapse or a disaster waiting to happen?
7: The bigger question over here is that why action is taken only after the accident or the incident, say it be a fire incident in the building or for that matter such kind of building collapse that occurred yesterday at 1:33 p.m. But important to note over here is also that the about what kind of action will now be taken further by the authorities.
1: And the tragedy now has reached the Delhi High Court. The Delhi High Court has issued notices to the Delhi government and the MCD, raising concerns over conditions in which outstation students are living in the capital. And there is another startling detail. The rent agreement of the collapsed Delhi hostel reportedly left the owner with zero responsibility for the building. A document that may have protected the owner, but clearly did nothing to protect the students. 7 are dead. Families are demanding answers. And Delhi now faces a much bigger question. Who will be held accountable? Bureau Report, NDTV.
0: Well, Delhi clearly grappling with tragedy this evening in Satyaniketan, a neighborhood that's home to hundreds of Delhi University students. Just what went wrong? We have this report. This is Satyaniketan in southwest Delhi, home to hundreds of Delhi University South Campus students. It was here on Sunday afternoon that an ordinary day turned to tragedy. Just behind me is a building that housed nearly 75 students. Around 1:30 in the afternoon, it came crashing down without warning. Let me take you closer to that site. A few hundred meters from where students queue up every day, an entire building turned to rubble in seconds, trapping dozens beneath it. Well, this is the building in question right behind me. 50 years old, multiple stories, packed with paying guest rooms. What most residents didn't know, this structure had already started tilting months before it fell. So let's go inside, right down to where investigators say it may have begun. We're going to go down right to the basement. Even as the building leaned dangerously, repair work continued. You can actually see it all happening right next to me. Soil was being dug out without installing jacks or temporary structural support. And then continuous rainfall caused water to accumulate inside the basement. Repair work in a place where work like this should never

0: ever, in fact, have been taking place at all, is what residents say should never have happened in the first place. Well, this is where it all started, this weak pillar which started giving way. The failure at the base travels upwards in seconds. Floor after floor loses its footing, and what took decades to build comes down in moments. And this is where it all started coming down, completely collapsing upon itself. Panic, screams, a cloud of dust swallowing the streets. Students and residents ran for safety as rescue teams raced to reach those still trapped. This is Satyaniketan before and after. A neighborhood changed forever by a few seconds that no one saw coming. Well, joining us now, Sridhar Pabbisetti. Sridhar is a well-known urban and public policy expert. We're also joined by Umesh Sehgal, the former Chief Secretary, Government of Delhi. Thank you both very much for being with us. Sridhar, let me come to you first. It's almost impossible, isn't it, for any agency in this country to audit old buildings or new buildings for that matter. But unless we actually figure out a way of doing that, disasters like this can happen at any time.
1: Very true, Vishnu. I think this might be the wake-up call that India has been waiting for, getting our act right. We have ignored multiple warnings, be it fire incidents across the country, Bangalore, Delhi, no lessons learned, and we just don't want to go back and do the right thing. Today, there is enough technology available, but the intent to kind of govern ourselves better is completely lacking. Yes, the nature of the problem is humongous, but if the intent is there for us to go and first of all tabulate the vulnerabilities that we have in our cities. These seven kids came from across the country. Their aspiration was just to have a better shot at life. They came here and we collectively did not protect the children. So it's for us to ask, why do we have so many agencies which ask you for permission to dig a pit, that ask for permission to put an electrical wire, that ask your permission to take a water connection? Why is it that they can't see a dilapidated building and say that, okay, we need to structurally audit this place and start taking corrective action? My question is not about, can we audit all buildings? My question is, what is the numerator? That is the denominator. Can we audit all buildings? All buildings are the denominator. How many have we identified? Is there 100 vulnerable buildings in our cities? Is there 1,000 vulnerable buildings? Is there 10,000 vulnerable buildings? That is of the nature of Satyaniketan. How many of these buildings don't even have any permit? If they do not have permit, such a big building, which when it's visible to Vishnu Som, when it's visible to Sridhar Pabbisetti, how come it's not visible to the Sarkari agencies who are regulating this place?
0: No, you're quite right. Mr. Sehgal, when you were Chief Secretary, how did you sort of deal with situations like this? Or is this something that every single bureaucrat, government, minister, whoever it is, just looks away from because it's out of control? There are no standards exist only on paper. You can't really stop builders. There's never been any real intent, and now it's too late.
2: Not only are unauthorized buildings being constructed, unfortunately, even the whole areas which are unauthorized are by law being saying it is okay. Even Sainik Farm, all the buildings there which have come up without sanctioned plans. And of course, these are rich people, so probably they have followed the norms. But there are at least umpteen. My estimate is that one out of every five buildings in Delhi are unsafe. And unsafe, not to this extent maybe, that they will come down, but they are unsafe to the extent that they can come down. If there is an earthquake or a major problem like this, they will come down. And many of them are visible from a distance. You are allowed only four floors here, and you see many buildings which have a fifth floor also. Now, how are those buildings being allowed? The point is that not only are inspectors, I can't say their palms are greased or anything of the sort, but the point is that if you now start taking action, let us say you start taking action and 100 buildings like this are sealed, you will have 5,000 people on the road.
3: No, exactly.
2: Where will these people
3: so it's a
2: go?
3: Lost cause.
2: Again, there will be an uproar.
3: Hey, Mr. Sehgal, that's just the point. I think the point that, very sadly, that I have to raise is that it's just a lost cause. And you know, Mr. Pabisetti, the other point which Mr. Sehgal was getting into, what if there's an earthquake? What if there is an earthquake? That's my question to you, because Delhi has already micro zones which are particularly vulnerable to earthquakes. If it is this entire region in some parts of North India is certainly due for a major earthquake. So forget about Delhi. What about our urban centers, smaller ones? I mean, the death toll would be phenomenal, and we've just let it pass, right?
1: Absolutely. We are sitting on a vulnerability on which we don't know the extent of it. We don't know the type of vulnerability we are sitting on, right? I'm glad Mr. Umesh Sehgal said that one in five buildings is in some or the other form of risk. And I think we should open up a culture of being open about this sitting time bomb on which we are there. Can we begin a culture of governance, not government? Government has done what it has done. Governance is where the government shares the responsibility with others who want to step in and improve the safety net of our cities. Our cities can't be so vulnerable, so prone to disaster that we don't even begin the corrective action. It can never be a lost cause, Vishnu. Every single brick that we want to put onto our cities can be guided to a better place. Every floor that we add can be made sure that it aligns to where we want to go, right? So it is about taking this transformation project and calling ourselves as cities for real. If we are real cities, we will aim to achieve the economies of scale. The city economics is thriving on the firm belief that we will have a better shot at life. This is not a better shot at life.
3: You know,
1: wherever
3: I must admit that I am entirely skeptical of this. I lived 30 plus years in Delhi with the hope that urban renewal is something more than those words. Our cities are disaster zones.
1: I would just need a minute here, right?
3: Just give me a second. I'll come back to you. But what I wanted to actually show our viewers and to make my point before I go back to Mr. Pabisetti is this. It's not the first time that something like this has happened. So let me just outline for you, right, previous cases. So this, of course, is the present one. A five-story paying guest building in Satyaniketan has now collapsed near Delhi University's South Campus. Seven students at least are dead. But what about previous cases? Well, let me give you examples. A nearly two-decade-old residential building in Mustafabad suffered a pancake collapse on the 19th of April, 2025. So that took place last year. 11 students, including eight members of one family, three children, all died in that. A four-story, decades-old building in Chandni Mahal in Old Delhi collapsed in 2011 after an unsafe basement excavation on an adjoining plot. So again, deaths, 5 to 7 people dead. A five-story illegally extended building in Lalitha Park in Lakshminagar collapsed in 2010. Flood water seepage weakened it, killing about 71 people, perhaps Delhi's deadliest such disaster. So the point is, you know, I mean, it just keeps going on. And it is ridiculous that we should be in a situation all these years later where, you know, I mean, this sort of thing continues to happen. Mr. Pabisetti, you were making a point, but go ahead.
1: Yeah, I mean, I am accused of being an eternal optimist. And let me take a shot at how optimistic can we be. Yeah, well, we live in a very dire situation, right? We know that people have to jump out of the windows if there is a fire. We know that there could be water gushing into our basements where some establishment may be running classes for children, right? We have seen all kinds of disaster in the last 10 years that urban India can see. Now, can we make that collective ambition to say that we can use the right appropriate technology to visualize our city in 3D scale? Can we start a collective action of saying that let's mark the most vulnerable ones and let's take this urban renewal as a genuine way forward, where every year start with 100 buildings, start with 1,000 buildings. Each of our city is rich enough to at least plan for 1,000 buildings to be given transit accommodation till the owner can make whatever arrangements he want to make.
3: Okay, Mr. Sehgal, last word to you. You know, something that has happened, and I don't know if you have a perspective on this, is that with a change in the climate and with very intense rainfall taking place in the national capital, a few years back we used to complain about the water level receding. We are now in a situation where there are parts of Delhi where the water level has gone up so much that it threatens the sanctity of the foundations of buildings. Do you have any thoughts on that? And I think to the larger point mentioned by Mr. Pabisetti, what one or two steps can we take to improve the situation compared to what it is?
2: I don't think the water table has gone up in most of the city. In fact, in most of the city, the water table is down. It is only the basements and all are vulnerable. In any case, they are vulnerable. So there should be a proper design of the basement so that even if the water table reaches there temporarily, because sometimes it does rise, they are able to withstand that. And they should be made waterproof and things like this. There are basements where standards have been laid down. Now here, the problem in Delhi is that there is, frankly speaking, no law and order. I mean, I'm not talking of law and orders in the sense of no riots and things like this, but no law and order in, as far as building construction is concerned, as far as the checking business is concerned. If an inspector is overzealous and he checks and stops about five buildings, you will see that he will be immediately transferred. And the same people who are today clamoring for his suspension will again clamor for his suspension. One good step which has been taken by the government is that this time action has been taken at a higher level also. The deputy commissioner has been suspended.
3: All right. Well, let's hope that that actually amounts to something. I'm going to leave it over here, but let's just spare a thought for those children who were looking for a future, and here's what they got into. Tragic. Absolutely tragic. We're going to move up. Pakistan has now come up with a new video making outlandish claims on their success during what we call Op Sindoor. They say, among other things, that they hit 32 air bases. So I thought I'd fact check the claims made in this official video. And you can actually see the video. You can take a look at it. So let's bring you the details. First one, the claim that they struck 32 IAF bases. Now, that's what their claim is. The truth is that there was minimum damage at four bases. India has accepted that. Nothing close to what they claim 32 bases. That's a figment of their imagination. They claim to have jammed an Indian military satellite. There is no evidence of this at all. They claim to have hacked a power grid. Power supplies remained unaffected during this entire period. They claim to have shot down eight IAF aircraft. I've seen numbers going between 1 and 30. The truth is that the Indian Air Force has accepted that a loss happened, but they've never specified the number. But that number of eight, again, is a figment. I can tell you, and having written a book on this subject, a figment of their imagination. They claim that they've destroyed two surface-to-air missile systems of the S-400 class. Again, on the basis of my own independent work on this, I can confirm that there was no S-400 unit destroyed, neither was there anyone which was disabled. They've claimed that they disrupted fuel supplies. This is the first time I've heard of that. There's been no disruption. We all led a fairly normal life. We were tense, certainly, during those days, but the rest of this is delusional. General Dhillon joins us. Former DG, Defence Intelligence Agency. He's been an excellent corps commander prior to that. Air Marshal Sanjeev Kapoor, the former DG, Inspection and Flight Safety of the Indian Air Force. General Dhillon, let me come to you first. Why would Pakistan need to come out with such outlandish claims now? I'm just curious about the timing. The richest part of that documentary is what you see on your screen over there, where you've got holes in South Block and North Block and Rashtrapati Bhavan as well. It's more than delusional. I mean, it's bizarre. Why would they do this?
4: Good evening, Vishnu, and good evening to Air Marshal Kapoor and all your viewers. See, Pakistan telling lies with a straight face is not the first time they're doing it. The people who were there during 1965 and 1971, they would recall. You know, those times there used to be no social media, there used to be no internet, there used to be only newspaper and the radio. they were claiming in 65-71 ki hum breakfast subah harike mein karenge, hum lunch amritsar mein karenge, and we'll go all the way to Delhi.
3: Lunch at the Delhi Gymkhana Club. Yes, I remember that.
4: Yeah, so that lunch in Gymkhana Club. And then in 1971 war, on 16th of December evening, Jal Niazi is saying, hum to ye kar denge, hum to wo kar denge. And next day, he's signing an instrument of surrender with General Naroda with 93,000 standing army. So that is what their lies are all about. And more so, you know, they feel they can get away with it because they know that their society is uneducated and they won't be able to verify. I think that is putting too much of doubt on the, you know, IQ of the Pakistanis. And then military wants to show the Pakistani society that they are the saviors of this nation. And this defeat which they suffered, which you have written a very beautiful book, I have gone through it threadbare, and even I have written one book on that, and no one has counted even a single word in your book or my book so far, internationally. Wait. Now that is the status of the fact check. And then you see this deep fake videos, these AI generated things, and the most laughable stuff is they're showing holes in the buildings of North Block, South Block.
3: Yeah, I found that too. I found that the funniest, General. The one on your screen there.
4: Community, all the ambassadors, all the high commissioners, all the international media, press, in national press, they all visit these buildings every day, and they can see it. They were doing it during the Operation Sindoor when it was going on. I don't know how they can just do these things, and I don't know who is approving all these things. I think this is ridiculous, and I actually speaking, it doesn't deserve the airtime which we are giving to them.
3: I agree with you. Marshal Kapoor, among the many outlandish claims is that they destroyed two surface-to-air missile units of the S-400 class. India has now decided to actually buy five more because we are so satisfied with the S-400 system. It costs a pretty penny, but that's another point. But this is, it's outrageous, it's bizarre. India has never denied losses wherever they've taken place. In fact, we've even said that there have been four air bases which were struck. However, the damage was minor. It's nowhere close to what they were saying. These statements we made in public press conferences. But for them to say that 32 air bases were attacked, two S-400 units were destroyed, it's bizarre.
5: Good evening, Vishnu. Good evening, Janandil. It's always a pleasure to be on your show. You have rightly covered, and these aspects have been shown in the video. The Honorable Prime Minister was standing with S-400 at Adampur Airfield. Moment on 10th of May last year, when Operation Sindoor was called off, the whole media, the Pakistani social media, had claimed that the Adampur runway is made dysfunctional. The S-400 deployed at Adampur is non-ops, and that we have destroyed so many things like we've just covered. But see, without saying anything, the Prime Minister reaches Adampur. Not only is he standing at the middle of the runway, he is having S-400 at the backdrop when he's addressing the airmen. So without saying anything, the message had reached, but like General Dhillon said, they are intentionally kept this way, the masses. So there were sweets being distributed in Islamabad, Lahore, Karachi. He got elevated to the rank of field marshal. And this video has specifically come out on the Pakistani Air Force Day, that is today, that is the 7th of September. And it's the name of the video is Fiza Ke Pasban. It means they want to prop up the image of their armed forces, and they're selling to the common masses who are disillusioned, because any social media you see, you post anything, they write 8-0, 10-0, this thing, we have destroyed so-and-so, your whole air force is down. So that is the narrative which a common man has bought. And every war from 65, 71, Kargil, Balakot, Uri, every campaign, even this Operation Sindoor, to their masses, they have won. So this adds to this thing. Now, coming specifically to this video, in my personal appreciation, it is a psyops which will have a good effect on the people, because the internal situation in Pakistan is not good. There is quite a bit of unrest. The army is taking a flak in Balochistan. They are having a tough time in POJK, Khyber Pakhtunkhwa, even the Sindhu Desh started asking for this thing. So this is one part of the PSYOPs to, you know, tell the people that we are there, we are your saviors, and we have destroyed the Indian Air Force. Secondly, I must admit, the person who has put commands for this AI-generated video does not know that these 32 bases which he has marked does not exist here. They do not exist at most of the places. At least in Gopping have some sort of, you know, like you say, Adampur is dirt, airfield is there in Adampur. But the air bases which they have marked do not exist on ground at those places. So I leave it here at this point.
3: You know, General Dhillon, it's absolutely bizarre. You know, I mean, as a journalist and as an independent one, it was incumbent upon me to verify the claims made by the Indian Army, the Indian Air Force, the Indian Navy. So I reached out for satellite images to Maxar. We independently procured those images, and it showed multiple hits, ultimately at 10 plus Pakistani air bases. In all of this time, Pakistan has not been able to produce one credible satellite image. They've done lots of doctored work, but not one high-resolution, credible satellite image showing any substantive damage in any Indian airbase. I mean, the proof of the pudding is in the eating, and yet they believe they won this round, this war. Not one.
4: Absolutely. Absolutely. Absolutely, Vishnu. And even their own Prime Minister Shehbaz Sharif is on record, is on video saying ke raat ke 2 baje mujhe Sipa Salar Asim Munir ne phone kiya कि नूर खान बेस के ऊपर पाकिस्तान हिंदुस्तान ने ब्रह्मोस मार 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And there would have been flames in those air bases. Even our citizens would have uploaded the videos. Even Pakistan has not been able to produce a single satellite imagery. We have produced every satellite imagery wherever we have hit.
3: And it's not just our imagery. ISRO's imagery was there. It was broadcast in press conferences.
4: Absolutely. It was shown
3: including what we actual videos of the hits on our screen. That's from press conferences done by the armed forces. But the other satellite images, the really good ones, were international and had nothing to do with India. You know, these are American firms.
4: So absolutely. And these images were shared by the air chief in his briefing. These images were shared by the DG Air Operations, DG Military Operations, DG Naval Operations in their regular briefings during the Operation Sindoor. And everyone knows. And why they have not spoken about that 138 killed? Killed during Operation Sindoor or whatever they call it, Banyan, Bastar, whatever the name is. Yeah. And those 138 which their own Sama TV had given the names.
3: Yeah.
4: If 138 were killed and given a gallantry award, actual killings must have been more than 500. So all this AI generated, I don't know whom they're trying to fool. Even now, if you go and search on or ask Google or Grok or anyone, is the Pakistan AI video fake or genuine? First thing it comes is it's fake. It is not substantiated by any satellite.
3: Oh, you checked that. Did you check that, General? I didn't do that. I didn't get around to that. It says fake, does it?
4: Yeah.
3: Well, there you have it.
4: It is absolutely fake.
3: And the fact of the matter, which is again not in dispute, is that it was the Pakistanis who came to the ceasefire table. The same general.
4: Absolutely.
3: Who we reached out to on the 7th of May last year and said that, look, we've hit terror targets. We don't want to expand this any further. Said, no, we're going to fight. That same gentleman came on the phone 3 days later and said, okay, we've had enough.
4: Absolutely. I mean,
3: so again, the claims are ludicrous. But gentlemen, we leave it over there. I just find it amazing that 1 year later, more than a year later, why they would actually do this. Because it's so clear and so evident that they would still choose to do this. I would agree with both of you that, you know, it feeds their own consumption. To what end, who knows? Thank you, gentlemen, very much for being with us. Well, we're going to move on. OpenAI's chief scientist has sounded the alarm on the future of artificial intelligence. Our debate now, an alien mind is what we call it, can we safely build AI that we no longer understand? Now, models already write code. They design molecules, they reason in ways that their creators evidently cannot fully trace. If the next systems become opaque, even to the teams that train them, who remains responsible when they act? That's what we are trying to look at this evening. So what I thought I'd do is actually, in this series of graphics up on our wall, explain to you what exactly it is that OpenAI's chief scientist has spoken about, and then we'll come to our panel. But let's have the first point up first, which is this, that the OpenAI chief scientist, Jacob Pachocki, has warned that no one is prepared for the consequences of a continued rapid rise in machine intelligence. Now, what he said is that no lab has solved alignment and monitoring well enough to keep scaling at a maximum speed for much longer. I'll explain this. Alignment essentially means, right, making an AI's goal and actions match human intent and safety limits. Monitoring means being able to see and check what the system is actually doing or is actually thinking. Now, Mr. Pachocki has described frontier AI as an alien intellect that has grown more than designed and is increasingly hard for humans to fully understand or to control. He's warned that models are becoming superhuman at breaking into computer systems and that agents will soon reach most infrastructure without a physical body. Autonomous agents, he says, could pursue their own goals, evade oversight, deceive operators, and even manipulate or blackmail people. He's called for voluntary slowdowns. He's mandated safety bars and international coordination so that humans stay in control of their future. So that's what the threat is. That's what OpenAI's chief scientist is now saying. Well, joining us to discuss this, Hari Balaji is a partner at technology consulting at Generative AI at Ernst & Young India. We're also joined by Jibu Elias, country head of Mozilla Foundation. Thank you both very much for being with us. Jibu, let me come to you first. You know, I mean, why are people, or why are we not much more scared than we are presently? Because if you take a look at the speed at which AI is evolving, the various models of AI which we commonly use are evolving, the fact that it's improving upon itself, the fact that one can be pitted against the other, that they're competitive against each other, that they're actually doing things to hack into systems without any human command, shouldn't that leave us much more worried than we are presently?
6: Yes, I think one line, Vishnu, that struck me in Pachocki's essay is that scaling AI systems has to be constrained by our confidence in safety. And that line says it all. But on the other hand, there is this irony that I couldn't ignore. It's like a tobacco company CEO coming and saying, you know what, nicotine use leads to cancer. And we had to do something about it, but we will still sell cigarette. So this has been a regular marketing strategy as well with many of these tech companies. Yes, there are some very serious concerns there. You already using complex systems which we don't understand completely. But three things, right? When it comes to AI, that worries us more. One is the opacity, that not figuring out what is going on in its intelligence or mind. Second is autonomy, and third is scale. There have been a lot of efforts being put together. In fact, I was part of a couple of them where we brought out some red lines to govern these AI models, including one that prohibits an AI shouldn't break into another system, which is something Pachocki has written in the essay. Or the value alignment. I think 2 years ago, we worked with World Economic Forum on a white paper on value alignment and why it is important. So what Pachocki is saying is nothing new. But again, there's a question of, we see every quarter one of these big labs coming in fear-mongering.
3: No. I don't know if it's fear-mongering. In fact, Ankush Sabharwal, founder of Corover.ai and Bharat GPT also with us. Are we fear-mongering, Ankush?
7: So I think if you see, I agree with Jibu partly, not done the fear-mongering stuff, but mainly if you see, I think they have something wrong and now they are preaching the word. You see, their systems have attacked Hugging Face. So why that happened? So you need to put the control. You need to have your kill switch. Now you're taking the respite from the government. Of course, government will do whatever government has to do. So why we are letting them go to the internet where the connected systems are? So I understand models are not explainable. I get that. But the solutions have to be explainable. The agents have to be explainable. You need to put the guardrails yourself. When I buy the water bottle, which can do harm only to me, but still I look for the ISI and the government prepares us for that. And when you are making an agent

0: which are on their own.
1: No, but you know, I think we need to start seriously looking at it from, you know, a different perspective. And Jibu, come in on this. If I was to say, and I have said this before, and I've been sort of shouted down, and I'll say it again, are we nearing a stage of sentience with the machines where they are, you know, the word singularity has been used by people like Elon Musk, where the machines are able to take decisions which are human, which are misleading potentially, where there are certain ethical safeguards that we have on the basis of our education, the way that we've been brought up, which could be breached as well. In other words, are they thinking in a way which is different from something that serves humans? Is that where we are at? I mean, I can give you examples, but what were your thoughts on this, Jibu?
2: So that's what we meant to speak about. When
1: in fact, just give me a second. Hari, would you like to take that?
3: Yeah, sure. So, I mean, I think let's just take a big step back, right? And think about what Pahotsky is saying here. This idea that future superintelligence will not be aligned to human interests is not new. I think many people have said it before. I think the critical question is, why is he saying it now and how has he substantiated it, right? And as a practitioner, I do think that there is some merit to what he's talking about. So I think I don't think he's saying that necessarily reiterating that future superintelligence will not be aligned to human interests. I think that's been said for 12 years or more now. I think the point he's making is that we are close enough to the point now that monitoring if AI is truly aligned to human interests or the way a particular goal is being achieved in terms of a value system alignment, that might no longer be possible. And I think he gives some very specific reasons for that. The first thing is today we sort of evaluate AI broadly or agents by looking at what they're doing through traces or by benchmarking them through evals, right? Now, the key approach of how we sort of understand, I mean, why did AI do what it did is that we look at the chain of thought. We understand how it thinks, how it's approaching a particular objective or a goal. And we observe that and we understand, is it sort of approaching things the right way or not, right? Now, Pahotsky contends that assuming we see that AI is having bad thoughts, to use, you know, use air quotes, and we decide to punish that because the way we sort of align AI today is through reinforcement learning. We sort of, you know, disincentivize those bad thoughts. While traditional approaches will allow, will simply work, today we are at a point where punishing those bad thoughts or trying to correct AI will lead to actually those thoughts being hidden. And we might soon get to a point where we can't even understand what those thoughts are or how the what the approach being taken to solve a problem is. And therefore, we will not know while an AI is doing what we want it to do if it is aligned to our values, right? So I think that's the key point he's making today, which is that it's not whether, you know, will AI be aligned to human interests, yes or no? I think the key point he's making today is that it might be very difficult or almost impossible very soon for us to understand if AI is actually aligned to our values or it's simply pretending to be so, or perhaps we can't even understand its thoughts in order to come to a conclusion on this topic.
1: No, no, I know, and that's frightening. And Jibu, you know, something which I follow very closely is the development of drone warfare and AI technology, AI-enabled drones. In the Ukraine, and this is an ethical question, in the AI, in the Ukraine-Russia war front, you already have drones with fairly advanced AI systems and imaging capability, which if they lose control, if they lose their link with their handler, they are already programmed to go through their libraries, identify what they say or believe to be a threat and attack that. So in other words, you've already had the deployment of weapon systems which choose who to attack and potentially kill. This crosses over into something which was always science fiction, but it's already real, isn't it? If a machine ends a human life on the basis of its own decision-making capability, you know, I mean, it's the Terminator movies, except it's already here.

0: Yes, I think one admiral from UK once described this situation as minefield of drones. So that's what they call in this border between Ukraine and Russia. So that's where us continuing from what Hari mentioned, the question of value alignment come. Is that the value, right? And the challenge here is we tend to look at the alignment as a technical debate. We keep saying that AI should align with human values, but we can't have a single file, like, oh, this document contains all the human values, value alignment text or human value text, because there is always a conflicting interest, right? And one thing in the essay also he's mentioning is that you need highly sophisticated AI to stop other AIs, right? So this is going into a totally different level. Now that we could sit and debate to stop those drones, we need smarter drones. This kind of reminds me of the whole gun debate in US, where they say you need a good guy with gun or against a bad guy of the gun. So this keeps going. That's where the whole question of alignment comes into place, right? So alignment is, it's a political and social problem, and who gets to decide what the machine should value, right? Because there are so many contradicting situations, whether privacy versus collective welfare, individual autonomy versus family decision making, importantly, free speech versus how to protect from abusive language and or. So that's where it all comes down to.
1: It does indeed. Look, gentlemen, I'd like to thank you very much for joining us. I think there's a lot more to think about. I just wonder where this conversation will be a few years down the road, because the threat, it does appear, is quite serious. We'll leave it over there. Thank you very much for being with us. We'll take a short break up after that. A special report by my colleague Vedika in Nepal, the latest on the search and rescue operations in the country in some of the worst affected regions. Do stay tuned.

0: He has tracked the pulse of power from Washington to Korea. Witnessed history being made in global capitals and conflict zones. Brought clarity to complex issues of national security and international affairs. Aditya Raj Kaul, covering international affairs like no one else. 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
1: No matter what your day throws at you, stay in the spa state of mind with the Kohler

0: drive in the Kia Sorento.
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2: 3 decades of watching the world change. Of asking the questions that couldn't wait. Of telling the stories that couldn't be ignored. Of holding the line when it mattered most. Times change. Our purpose doesn't.

0: In Nepal, the devastating floods in Rasuwa have left hundreds of people displaced, with homes, roads, entire communities destroyed. In Kathmandu, a monastery is now sheltering 520 survivors from Rasuwa. For many, the question is not simply when they can go back, but whether there is anything left to go back to. Among them, a 12-year-old boy who does not know that both his parents are dead. Vedika Sood reports.
1: One photograph, then another, and another. Bujung Bhote keeps laying them out, people from his village, his extended family, his friends. And photographs brought here by other survivors, mothers, fathers, children, brothers, sisters, spouses. There is barely any room left on the table.
2: I am here, I lost everything. I lost everything, and family, friend, everything, my village.
1: His village had around 43 houses. Families were connected across generations. The floods tore through the entire community. There are 520 survivors from Rasuwa living here in this monastery in Kathmandu. Their homes are gone. Roads and bridges have been destroyed. So this has become a place to sleep, eat, and wait. A community kitchen feeds hundreds every day. Meals are served under a common shelter. For a moment, there is something that resembles normal life. And there is this, the sound of children at play. A brief glimpse of a life that feels almost ordinary. But the reality around them is impossible to escape. Sering is 12. He is living with his grand aunt, Mingmar Dolma, and his grandmother.
3: वो बोलता है मेरा बाप माम हमारा घर तो चली गया है अभी हम बाबा मामा किधर होगा किधर भागी गया वो जंगल में होगा ऐसा ही बोलता है वो हाँ हमने बोला है अभी इधर आने के लिए रास्ता नहीं है एक वर्ष दो वर्ष लग जाएगा हमने ऐसा बोला है इसको झूठ बोल के रखा है
1: His parents Kami and Fusang were killed in the floods, but Sering does not know that.
3: हम रो एक दो उभी रहते हैं क्यों रोता है क्या हुआ ऐसा पूछता है वो अभी नहीं है दुनिया में नहीं है उसका बाप
1: For now, he is still waiting. Shyam Bahadur Thamang is 40. He has lived in his family home for around 35 years. On the 26th of August, he was traveling towards his village when he received a warning. A flash flood was coming, save your family. By the time he could get any closer, everything had been destroyed. His mother and elder brother were at home. His daughter was there too. His elder brother got her out. He told her to run. She escaped. When she looked back, the house was gone.
4: मेरा बड़ा भाई था ना उसने मेरा माँ को माँ तो नहीं छोड़ता है ना जो कोई भी नहीं छोड़ता है ना
1: Three settlements were destroyed. The village below was gone, so was the local market. Many people were killed. I ask him what it will mean to return.
4: कैसे मनाएगा कहाँ से आएगा
1: Before the floods, they managed within their means. They paid their expenses, they educated their children.
4: अभी तो हम जेरो में आ गए ना जेरो में आ गए फिर से जेरो से शुरू करना पड़ेगा हमको
1: I'm walking through a dormitory that is now home to survivors of the Rasuwa floods. There are hundreds of beds here, and every bed tells you a story of a life turned upside down, of devastation, of loss, and of a loved one who didn't make it out.

0: of that flood.
1: But outside this monastery in Kathmandu, life carries on. Inside, 520 people are living between the lives they lost and whatever comes next. Some are waiting to rebuild. Some are waiting for the roads to reopen. Some are waiting for news.
2: So, abhi idhar do day me to wo log ek arke me ye dekhna dekhega na aur thora thora wo happy ho jayega. 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
1: And Sering is still waiting for his parents. 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

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Witnessed history being made in global capitals and conflict zones. 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
11: I'm on the banks of the Narayani River here in Bharatpur district. What you see now is two bodies that have just been recovered from the Narayani River. One of the bodies is now being taken to the ambulance.
12: More than 350 bodies have already been taken out in a stretch of 50 kilometers.
13: I've come across a knapsack, obviously of a school child, and I know this because these are school textbooks.
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11: These are live pictures of landslide happening just across the river. These are images of those who are missing.
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0: Hello and welcome. You're watching Left, Right and Center with me, Raisha Sehgal, on the show tonight. Sanjay Dutt's Marathi remark has sparked political storm in Maharashtra. For the star, it might be a joke, but for the worker trying to earn a living, language politics can become a question of livelihoods. Tonight, we debate. Are we looking at political hypocrisy dressed up as language pride? Starting off with that very story, which is our lead tonight. A fresh political row has erupted in Maharashtra, that is over actor Sanjay Dutt's Marathi remark, and that is at a Dahihandi event hosted by Shiv Sena Minister, Transport Minister Pratap Sarnaik. Dutt joked that despite spending 6 years in Yerwada jail, he could not learn Marathi, drawing laughter on stage. BJP MLA Narendra Mehta has now questioned Sarnaik's response, alleging a different standard for stars and ordinary people, particularly auto rickshaw drivers. UBT MNS and Congress leaders have also slammed the Sena, accusing it of hypocrisy, of double standards and playing politics over the Marathi language. The controversy comes amid an ongoing debate over the three language policy in Maharashtra, which the state government wants to impose since May this year. And this, the Marathi language requirements for auto rickshaw drivers, for the bus drivers in Maharashtra, clearly giving out a warning to all the auto rickshaw and the bus drivers that if they don't learn Marathi, there will be severe consequences. Before we debate this, take a listen to all the reactions coming in on this story.
1: Pradabhai. मैं 6 साल जेल में रहा येरोड़ा में तब भी मराठी नहीं सीख पाया प्रताप भाई मैं 6 साल जेल में रहा येरोड़ा में तब भी मराठी नहीं सीख पाया
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4: In one word, I will tell you, it's hypocrisy, hypocrites. They are all hypocrites. They do not have any love, affection, pride about being Marathi. These are all political agendas, what they want to put forward for the coming election.
5: आज ऑटो चालक हो या टैक्सी चालक हो उनके ऊपर प्रेशर कर रहे कि जिसको मराठी नहीं आएंगे उसको यहाँ पर रहने का कोई अधिकार नहीं इस तरह का दबाव तंत्र करने का काम ये लोग सरकार के माध्यम से कर रहे हैं लेकिन कल 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
0: To talk about this, I'm now being joined by Anish Gawande, NCPSP spokesperson and advocate Susi Behen Shah, Shiv Sena spokesperson. Welcome to NDTV, both of you. I want to first start with you, Anish. For the past 4 months, you know, the Maharashtra government is trying to impose a three language policy. And if an auto rickshaw driver does not speak in Marathi, the government has said there will be severe consequences. And here we see Sanjay Dutt passing that statement, that joke, with the transport minister of the state. Isn't this exactly what hypocrisy looks like, Anish?
6: You know, Raisha, we've consistently maintained that Marathi is the state language of Maharashtra. Marathi Asmita is very important for a state like Maharashtra. But Marathi is not a language that can be enforced through draconian diktats like this. When Pratap Sarnaik ji had introduced this sort of rule for speaking in Marathi, we'd raise concerns because he'd expected people to learn Marathi, 250 people to one classroom, with only 4 classes given by the government to people who are in their 50s and their 60s, who might take longer to learn a language. So I hope that in all of this, he's taken inspiration from Sanjay Dutt and realized that if 5 to 6 years in Yerevda could not teach Sanjay Dutt Marathi, then perhaps the government needs to focus more on how it teaches people Marathi. Why are Marathi libraries shutting down? Why are Marathi theatres shutting down? Why are Marathi schools shutting down? These are the ways in which one promotes Marathi. These sort of short-sighted tactics will not work. And they'll be exposed as such in the long run.
0: You know, we of course are talking about the imposition of Marathi with the double standards of the Shiv Sena government there. If I can come to you, Susi Ben, you're of course a spokesperson of Shiv Sena. What do you make of this? Do you not read this as double standards and hypocrisy?
7: Not at all. Good evening to you all. And I would just like to say this, that for us, Marathi is a matter of great pride, right? I'm a Gujarati. I'm a proud Mumbaikar. But Marathi vyavasthit bolte. So it is for us, it is a matter of great pride to promote the language, not by using coercive, intimidating language. Now, what you see on stage today, that day at the Dahihandi Utsav, that also is a festival which is really celebrated all over Maharashtra with great spirit and celebrations. In that, it was a light banter. It was just an exchange of words.
0: But he did not speak in Marathi even after that, did he?
7: No, hold on. Raisha, I have not completed. Allow me to complete.
0: Okay, yes.
7: That was his statement. It was a spirited communication. Thereafter, Mr. Sanjay Dutt did speak 2 words in Marathi. Now, as far as Mr. Sarnaik is concerned, he's an MLA of 17 years. He is our minister of repute. He's a very, very important core member of the Shiv Sena party. And for us, for all of us, especially for Eknath Rao Ji Shinde, it should be mentioned that it was during his tenure that Marathi language got the status of classical language. It was him during his tenure that introduced Maharashtra Marathi Vidyapeeth, where Marathi language was not only promoted, the classical language was promoted. So therefore,
0: okay.
7: This was a light exchange of words.
0: Okay.
7: Raisha, I don't know why NDTV or the opposition, of course, the opposition sans any other topic, save and except such converting a political fuel
0: out of a light
7: banter.
0: We are absolutely not converting any story. We are only stating facts. We ran that clip of Sanjay Dutt saying, I haven't learned Marathi.
7: But why do you not mention
0: that
7: he thereafter?
0: We are not concocting any stories. We are only stating facts. I gave you time to speak.
7: Did I say that you are concocting stories?
0: I gave you. We are absolutely concocting. How are we concocting stories? Stating facts at this point of time.
7: That a simple light banter cannot.
0: That's a banter, but there's severe consequences that your party gives to the auto rickshaw drivers and the bus drivers when they're asked not to speak in Marathi.
7: Is rather ill-informed. In each and every Shiv Sena Shaka, we had classes going on for people to speak Marathi.
0: The severe consequences that your state government has given. Okay, let's also bring in Anish into this conversation. We've heard you.
7: Yes, we've heard you.
0: You've said that this was a light banter, nothing too much to cry about. And we are only stating facts here on NDTV. We've shown what happened in the past. We've shown what happened today. Anish, if I can come to you, this outrage over Sanjay Dutt's remark. Do you agree with what Susi Ben is saying? Or is it actually about language pride? About who actually is allowed to joke and get a pass, because we've seen those strict diktats being issued to the auto rickshaw and the bus drivers that you have to learn Marathi.
7: Must make sincere efforts to learn Marathi, plain and simple.
0: And there will be consequences if you don't learn, like suspending your license, which brings a huge question mark on the livelihoods of such common people. And if a star is there cracking that joke, the transport minister sitting aside says nothing. Anish, over to you.
6: Raisha, so I'll come in here and say that Pratap Sarnaik ji is a senior minister. I think, unfortunately, he is part of the challenges that you see in the Mahayuti today. Look at who is critiquing the move and look at who is making a big deal out of Sanjay Dutt's statements. It is not the opposition.

0: across the country.
1: He has tracked the pulse of power from Washington to Korea. Witnessed history being made in global capitals and conflict zones. Brought clarity to complex issues of national security and international affairs. Aditya Raj Kaul, covering international affairs like no one else. 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
3: 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Thoughtful intelligence for the moments that matter.
4: Kia. Movement that inspires.
5: 3 decades of watching the world change. 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Of holding the line when it mattered most. 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
8: I'm on the banks of the Narayani River here in Bharatpur district. What you see now is two bodies that have just been recovered from the Narayani River. One of the bodies is now being taken to the ambulance.
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10: I've come across a knapsack, obviously of a school child, and I know this because these are school textbooks.
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10: This is a power substation that I'm at, which is completely destroyed.
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14: Two houses here that were struck last night.
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5: The dust.
14: Something has changed in Belgaum.
5: The front lines. That's Shiv's India.
14: Pakistan Army has violated the ceasefire on the line of control.
5: Its hopes.
15: Congrats, Chief Minister Vijay.
5: Its yearning. 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At 9, he brings it all home. 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Your fights. 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
8: I'm on the banks of the Narayani River here in Bharatpur district. What you see now is two bodies that have just been recovered from the Narayani River. One of the bodies is now being taken to the ambulance.
9: More than 350 bodies have already been taken out in a stretch of 50 kilometers.
10: I've come across a knapsack, obviously of a school child, and I know this because these are school textbooks.
18: A crisis of food articles, daily amenities,

Welcome back. You're watching Newsnight with me, Raisha Sehgal, and we track all the stories that matter. It's, of course, a huge day for Apple after it has a slew of launch and the announcements. We'll be tracking that with our tech editor, Ayush Alavadi. We, of course, will take you through Apple's big bets, foldable iPhone, AI, Siri, and smart home as well. But first, a quick check on the headlines. 7 dead, 5 injured in Delhi Satyaniketan building collapse. Main accused and family arrested. Shocking rent agreement reveals owner had zero responsibility for any risks or casualties. Delhi CM assures those found guilty will not be spared. Vijay's fiery counter to the Nidhian Assembly says his government is nightmare for those violating laws. Raises women dignity amid back-to-back political attacks on Trisha. Says criticism is okay, disrespecting women is not. Sanjay Dutt's Yerwada jail quip ignites. Marathi row entangled Sena minister. Actor says, I never learned the language. 6 years in prison. Maharashtra Mantri laughs. Row after Marathi mandate for auto and taxi drivers in the state. Big NDTV impact. Pahalgar Shiv Sena arrested for slapping, abusing hospital staff. Leadership also suspends him from party. Cops to question Pahalgar Sena chief and other accused. Five killed after Amazon cargo plane crashes at Miami airport. Probe begins into why cargo plane overran the runway.

0: And well, tonight, Apple is getting ready to turn the page. A new iPhone, a new product. And for the time and first time in 15 years, a new CEO taking center stage. Well, Apple's September 9th event, which could be one of the company's biggest launches in years, with the spotlight firmly on iPhone 18 Pro, the Pro Max, and potentially Apple's first ever foldable iPhone as well. On the wearable side, the Apple Watch Series 12 and Watch Ultra 4 could bring new health features and colors as well. So tonight is not about a new iPhone, it is about where Apple goes next. We will bring you all the key launches, announcements and takeaways with our tech editor Ayush Alavadi. First up, let's give you a lowdown of what you can expect from Apple. First up, what we're looking at right now is, we're just loading the graphics here, we're looking at the foldable iPhone, which is perhaps going to be Apple's biggest bet and the biggest launch. It will be Apple's first foldable iPhone. Apart from that, this will also have larger inner screen Touch ID. Reported price is $2,000. iPhone 18 Pro and Pro Max will also be launched. This will perhaps look at an A20 Pro chips and C2 modems. Better battery life and camera upgrades as well. Then we move on to the Apple Watch Series. Apple Watch Series 12 and Ultra 4 smarter watches. There will perhaps be new colors, health features and also AI-powered Siri. We're also looking at continuous heart rate sensor reportedly in testing as well. And AirPods 5, which will be a budget refresh for everyone. And also new entry-level AirPods as well. This will also include regular and noise-cancelling versions. Apple TV, Siri here goes AI. There will be a faster chip and updated remote as well, bringing AI-powered Siri to Apple TV as well. Then, HomePod Mini, in which AI directly comes home. Faster processor expected to enable Siri and also Siri AI capabilities. OLED iPad Mini. This will be smaller, brighter, could get its first OLED display, bringing richer colors and sharper contrast. Then M6 MacBook Pro 14, chip upgrade as well. And this could also move from the base M5 to the entry-level M6 chip.
1: Don't buy your next iPhone just yet, because we have a date officially for Apple's next generation iPhones, 9th September. And this event is going to be a monumental one, not just because Apple is going heavy on new hardware this year like it always does, but because according to many reports, we could finally see something we've been waiting for years. Apple's first foldable iPhone. So of course, Samsung's worked on 8 generations of foldables. You have Pixel foldables as well. But if you've been sitting on the fence as an iPhone enthusiast or someone who's in the Apple ecosystem wondering which foldable you should buy, Apple might just give you another very interesting option really soon. And if foldables aren't your thing, then there's the iPhone 18 Pro lineup. This year, Apple could be taking cameras another notch higher, especially when it comes to both photos and video. We're expecting a variable aperture lens. And of course, there's talk of a brand new hero color, which we can almost confirm here on Tech 360, cherry red. But if you're waiting for the regular iPhone 18, iPhone 18 E, or the ultra sleek iPhone Air 2, you might have to wait a little longer. Reports suggest Apple could announce all three at the September event, but hold their actual launch until spring, which means maybe March. And before you say Apple would never do that, well, we've been here before. The company has previously staggered iPhone launches, including the iPhone 10. So Apple could have quite a few surprises lined up for us this year, but tell us, which iPhone are you most excited about? Is it finally the year that you purchase a foldable? And if that foldable comes, when does it come to India? And at what price? Let's chat in the comments.
0: All right, I'm now being joined by Ayush Alavadi. He's our AI and tech editor. Ayush, there are too many things to look out for. What perhaps can we expect?
2: Raisha, there's so much to unpack. But before we begin this conversation, I just want everyone tuned in to know that, of course, me with Tech 360 and across the NDTV network, we will be at the Apple event bringing you the latest and greatest from Cupertino. But the main thing we're most excited about, of course, like you were mentioning earlier, Rahesha, is the foldable. And it's almost certain that this is the headline story, because Apple's first new iPhone form factor since the 2017 iPhone 10 that we saw a while ago. Now, The rumored name is an iPhone Ultra. A little bit of a surprise for your viewers here as well. It's going to be a book-style foldable with an iPad-like layout when opened. Roughly 5.5-inch outer OLED display. It has an inner display as well of around 7.8 inches. Now, just to show you what I have in my hand, this is not the iPhone Ultra. This is the Samsung Galaxy Z Fold 8. A phone which just launched a couple of weeks ago. But why I am showing you this live is because this is what foldables have looked like for the longest time. This is not what Apple's doing and completely changing their hardware strategy for a passport-style foldable like this. A very similar one. And of course, the renders and leaks point to this particular passport-style fold with this 4:3 inner display ratio, closer to an iPad mini. Imagine one of these foldables we're seeing from the Koreans or the Chinese. Now, there is also a significant reportage on the fact that a number of engineers from other teams have been pulled into this project. The Vision Pro, which is their VR headset, a lot of them are now working on this foldable. Remember, this is the first major device launch with Siri AI embedded in that device, because for the longest time, Siri and Apple's AI project haven't been something most people have been able to experience. We've been using it on beta mode since June, but now I think that changes completely, right? The real price angle factor, I know you mentioned around $2,000, but from the reports we're also getting, this could also go up to $2,500. Yeah. That's incredibly expensive. But of course, let's see how this really launches with the other Pro models. Because like you said, the Pro models will obviously be available. But there is a very strong rumor that the standard iPhone 18 might be launching in a staggered sort of a timeline. So the difference between announced and available might be very different when you're tuned into NDTV, of course, on September 9th.
0: And we, of course, can't wait for those foldable iPhones to reach here in India. But stay with me, Ayush, will come back to you shortly. Let's also tell our viewers more about the challenges which are lined up for Apple's new CEO, because on September 9th, the announcements for the first time will be made by new CEO of Apple. And what are the challenges that he has? First, win the AI race. Catch up after Siri setbacks as well. Second, deliver the next big hit. Can tennis create the next iPhone-sized success or not? Make the foldable hit, as well as the first time that Apple will be venturing into an iPhone which is foldable. So will that be a hit or a miss is also one of the biggest bets of the new CEO. Apple's $2,000 plus foldable faces high expectations, and like our tech editor said, that price could also increase to $2,500. Out innovate rivals as well. By that we mean Samsung and Chinese rivals have a head start here as well, and navigate EU regulations.

0: as well. And of course, lastly, live up to the former CEO's legacy, Tim Cook's legacy, because he inherits a $4.5 trillion giant.
1: Smiling because we're in Techtember, not September, but the biggest month of the year when it comes to tech. And of course, a marquee event on September 9th. The biggest event in the tech world is, of course, on September 9th. And we'll be on Ground Zero in Apple Park in Cupertino, getting you the latest and greatest first on Tech 360 and across the NDTV network. It's a big event because Apple might finally be entering into a new form factor category, which is a foldable. Also, a bunch of surprises which we know about but we can't reveal yet, but you'll of course hear them first on Tech 360 on September 9th. And of course, there is a new CEO in charge. How does the keynote change? What does he do differently? What does he do that's the same? There's a bunch of cool elements that we've already planned for you on the show, so stay tuned. But we also wanted to come to you, the Tech 360 community here in Mumbai, to understand what you make of a new CEO in charge and whether you actually even know that there's a new CEO in charge. Here's what you had to say.
2: Do you know who the CEO for Apple is?
3: Yeah.
2: Who?
3: Tim Cook.
4: Tim Cook.
5: Tim Cook.
6: Tim Cook.
3: Tim Cook.
7: Tim Cook.
2: Tim Cook. Tim Cook? That's wrong. Tim Cook was replaced by John Ternus.
3: Okay.
2: All of you are wrong because Tim Cook was the CEO up until 1st of September. Now the CEO for Apple is John Ternus. In reality, Tim Cook is no longer the CEO. It's John Ternus now.
0: Ayush is waiting patiently. Ayush, we saw the report, which a lot of people actually don't know, that Apple has a new CEO. Talk to us about the challenges lined up for the new CEO. He, of course, has big boots to fill. And also, while foldable iPhone and the new launches that we're looking at, are we looking at something that will get eliminated or axed?
8: You know, about the X bit, I'm not entirely sure, but there will be staggered timelines, like I said. Maybe the standard iPhone 18 would come a little bit later. Maybe the foldables wouldn't come to certain geographies at certain times, right? There are supply chain constraints around the world. These are realities that you alluded to. There is a memory shortage. This is driving tech in general up. Until now, Rahesha, Apple has shielded consumers until a couple of months ago.
0: Right. All right. Ayush, I think you've muted yourself by mistake. Can you unmute yourself?
8: Can you hear me now?
0: Yes, yes. Perfect. Please continue.
8: Sorry, Rahesha. You know, it's interesting because like these geopolitical elements that we've been talking about on the show as well, will obviously drive up memory prices. There is a chip shortage. Tech in general has gotten so much more expensive over the past couple of months, and it continues to get expensive into the festive season. But the challenges for the new CEO are absolutely imperative. And actually, that's why on Tech 360 on the show, we sent the reporters out to find out what people think. Do they even know that Tim Cook is in the CEO? But this happened, this change of guard happened a few years ago as well. There were a lot of doubters and protractors who said, what will Tim Cook do after the great Steve Jobs was no longer in that position? Tim Cook managed to optimize supply chains around the world. He navigated all these geopolitical problems over the world. He also built on the China Plus One strategy, which makes India so imperative and crucial to Apple's manufacturing and supply chain. Very high-end products are assembled here in India. This is a reality, and it bothers a lot of people around the world. So I think now it's kind of interesting because either way, it's such a big company. It's a massive multi-trillion dollar giant. Whatever they do is going to come under the scanner. Tim Cook built those supply chains, built a services business, which is not entirely their products. There's stuff like Apple Music, Apple TV, which is doing well as well. But on the other end, then you have people saying, where's the innovation gone when you have all these Korean and Chinese companies building these foldables and whatnot? In this case, we have to remember that John Ternus is a hardware expert. He is so passionate about hardware, and the company for the longest time has been trying to really integrate their amazing software and AI into this new hardware. So if all goes well, I think this could probably be the most monumental event when John Ternus takes the stage on September 9th, because he's obviously going to be really at the helm of the start of Apple's biggest run of new device categories and form factors in its history. And this is going to set the company up for the next 10 to 15 years. So I think it's going to be an interesting one, of course.
0: Right.
8: And I really think that this isn't just a phone launch, Rahesha. This is the start of Techtember. It's the start of tech season.
0: I was actually about to say that it's a countdown to the big Apple.

0: launch with, of course, Tech 360 and you, where we are headed to Techtember. But thanks very much, Ayush, for sharing those fun and crucial facts here with us. All right, Apple's new CEO, John Ternus, may be known for engineering iPhones and Macs, but off the clock, his passion is speed. The 25-year Apple veteran owns a rare 2019 Porsche 935, a track-only machine limited to just 77 examples worldwide and valued at around $1.5 million. As he takes charge of Apple, his love for engineering, precision and speed offers a glimpse into the man now steering the tech giant.
1: Who is the boss now?
2: I think I still am.
1: We'll see about that.
3: As John Ternus settles into the CEO's office at Apple, succeeding Tim Cook on September 1st, attention has naturally turned to the challenges awaiting the man now leading the world's most valuable technology company. But beyond the boardroom, Ternus is known for another passion, motorsports. Ternus is a committed amateur racing enthusiast who spends his weekends chasing lap times. His machine of choice is no ordinary Porsche. Ternus owns a 2019 Porsche 935, a track-only special limited to just 77 examples worldwide. Based on the Porsche 911 GT2 RS, the car packs a 3.8-litre twin-turbo flat-six producing 700 PS of power. Not at all road-legal and now valued at around $1.5 million. The modern 935 is reserved exclusively for the circuit. It is in this rare piece of machinery that Apple's new CEO spends his weekends attacking the curves of the Laguna Seca, blending his passion for engineering with a love for speed. That blend of engineering curiosity, precision, and competitive instinct may prove valuable as he takes charge of Apple. With the company navigating an increasingly complex AI race and mounting expectations around innovation, Ternus faces a challenge not unlike a demanding race circuit. Maintaining speed, adapting quickly, and finding the ideal line through the corners ahead.
0: Shifting our focus to Nepal, where the devastating floods in Rasuwa have left hundreds of people displaced, with homes, roads and entire communities destroyed. In Kathmandu, a monastery is now sheltering 520 survivors from Rasuwa. For many, the question is not simply when they can go back, but whether there is anything left to go back to. And among them is a 12-year-old boy who does not know that both his parents are dead. Vedika Sood reports.
4: One photograph, then another, and another. Bujung Bhote keeps laying them out, people from his village, his extended family, his friends, and photographs brought here by other survivors, mothers, fathers, children, brothers, sisters, spouses. There is barely any room left on the table.
5: I am here, I lost everything. I lost everything, and family, friend, everything, my village.
4: His village had around 43 houses. Families were connected across generations. The floods tore through the entire community. There are 520 survivors from Rasuwa living here in this monastery in Kathmandu. Their homes are gone. Roads and bridges have been destroyed. So this has become a place to sleep, eat, and wait. A community kitchen feeds hundreds every day. Meals are served under a common shelter. For a moment, there is something that resembles normal life. And there is this, the sound of children at play. A brief glimpse of a life that feels almost ordinary. But the reality around them is impossible to escape.
6: One, two, three, one.
4: Sering is 12. He is living with his grand aunt, Mingmar Dolma, and his grandmother.
7: वो बोलता है मेरा बाप माम हमारा घर तो चली गया है अभी हम बाबा मामा किधर होगा किधर भागी गया वो जंगल में होगा ऐसे ही बोलता है वो हाँ हमने बोला है अभी इधर आने के लिए रास्ता नहीं है एक वर्ष दो वर्ष लग जाएगा हमने ऐसा बोला इसको झूठ बोल के रखा है.
4: His parents Kami and Fusang were killed in the floods. But Sering does not know that.
7: हम रो एक दो उभी रहते हैं क्यों रोता है क्या हुआ ऐसा पूछता है वो अभी नहीं है दुनिया में नहीं है उसके बाप में.
4: For now, he is still waiting. Shyam Bahadur Thamang is 40. He has lived in his family home for around 35 years. On the 26th of August, he was traveling towards his village when he received a warning. A flash flood was coming, save your family. By the time he could get any closer, everything had been destroyed. His mother and elder brother were at home. His daughter was there too. His elder brother got her out. He told her to run. She escaped. When she looked back, the house was gone.
8: Mera bada bhai tha na, usne mera maa ko maa to nahi chhodta hai na, jo koi bhi nahi chhodta hai na.
4: Three settlements were destroyed. The village below was gone, so was the local market. Many people were killed. I ask him what it will mean to return.
8: Kaise manayega? कहाँ से आएगा?
4: Before the floods, they managed within their means. They paid their expenses. They educated their children.
8: अभी तो हम जेरो में आ गए ना? जेरो में आ गए. फिर से जेरो से शुरू करना पड़ेगा हमको.
4: I'm walking through a dormitory that is now home to survivors of the Rasua floods. There are hundreds of beds here, and every bed tells you a story of a life turned upside down, of devastation, of loss, and of a loved one who didn't make it out of that flood.
5: So, अभी इधर तो डैम है तो वो लोग एक आर्क में ये देखना देखेगा ना और थोड़ा थोड़ा वो हैप्पी हो जाएगा. बाद में वो जब एक एक अकेला होता है ना तो बहुत रोता है बहुत मिस करता है.
4: But outside this monastery in Kathmandu, life carries on. Inside, 520 people are living between the lives they lost and whatever comes next. Some are waiting to rebuild. Some are waiting for the roads to reopen. Some are waiting for news. And Sering is still waiting for his parents. With video journalist Ashok Mahale, Vedika Sood in Kathmandu for NDTV.
9: Across the country, he has tracked the pulse of power from Washington to Korea. 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Of telling the stories that couldn't be ignored. Of holding the line when it mattered most. Times change, our purpose doesn't. NDTV 24/7 is now NDTV, when it really matters. The front lines of Kargil. The fury of Operation Sindhu.
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14: I'm on the banks of the Narayani River here in Bharatpur district. What you see now is two bodies that have just been recovered from the Narayani River. One of the bodies is now being taken to the ambulance.
15: More than 350 bodies have already been taken out in a stretch of 50 kilometers.
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15: Real-time rescue operation in the middle of Trishuli River.
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21: Something has changed in Pahalgam.
9: The front lines. That's Shiv's India.
21: Pakistan Army has violated the ceasefire on the line of control.
9: Its hopes.
22: Congrats, Chief Minister Vijay.
9: Its yearning. Its dreams. At 9, he brings it all home. Your stories. Your fights. 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Because what matters to you matters to Shiv. 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
9: New rules of engagement. Ambitions crossing borders. Voices refusing to wait their turn. India is chasing gears. Faster. Bolder. More restless. It doesn't stop. Neither do we. 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
27: Across the country.
9: He has tracked the pulse of power from Washington to Korea. Yeah. Witnessed history being made in global capitals and conflict zones. Brought clarity to complex issues of national security and international affairs. Aditya Raj Kaul, covering international affairs like no one else, only on NDTV Network. 3 decades of watching the world change. Of asking the questions that couldn't wait. Of telling the stories that couldn't be ignored. Of holding the line when it mattered most. Times change, our purpose doesn't. 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

Hello and welcome. You're watching NDTV with me, Tanisha Avasthi. Before we get to the book stories, here are the top headlines that we're tracking for you at this hour. 7 dead, 5 injured in Delhi's Satyaniketan building collapse. Main accused and family has now been arrested. A shocking rent agreement reveals that the owner had zero responsibility for any risks or casualties. The Delhi Chief Minister has assured those found guilty will not be spared. Vijay's fiery counter to Udayanidhi in assembly says his government is a nightmare for those violating the laws. He raises women dignity amid back-to-back political attacks on Trisha, says criticism is okay, disrespecting women is not. Sanjay Dutt's jail quip ignites a Marathi row, entangles Sena minister. Actor says, I never learned the sixth language. In 6 years in prison, Maharashtra Mantri, meanwhile, laughs at the row, says, row after Marathi mandate for auto and taxi drivers in the state. It's a big NDTV impact. The Palghar Shiv Sena chief has been arrested and has also been suspended from the party after slapping abusing hospital staff. The leadership also suspends him from the party. The cops will be questioning the Palghar Sena chief and other accused as well. 5 people have been killed after Amazon cargo plane crashes at Miami airport. Probe begins on why cargo plane overran the Miami runway.

0: Ladies and gentlemen, the death toll in Delhi building collapse is now mounting to 7. There are 7 students who came to Delhi to study in the hope of a better future. The 7 students who died because the building that they were staying in came down like a house of cards after it rained in Delhi. We have seen how students drowned to death in IAS coaching centers, escaping a fire by jumping out of windows, and now this. And we are asking a question: if are students' hubs actually a death trap? Is this what the students coming to the capital get?
1: Seven lives lost, 5 injured. A building collapse in Delhi's Satyaniketan has once again exposed the deadly gap between rules on paper and safety on the ground. Among those caught in the collapse were students, young lives that came to Delhi in search of education and a better future, only to find themselves trapped under a collapsing building. For the families, the wait for information turned into an agonizing nightmare. For families who send their children to Delhi to study, the question is now simple: who is responsible for their loss? The main accused, Hariram Gupta, was finally arrested after being on the run for nearly 25 hours. His wife and son have also been arrested as the investigation widens. But questions remain over how the building was allowed to operate in the first place, and whether warnings and violations were ignored. The students who witnessed the tragedy have also raised serious questions over the rescue operation, alleging that help was delayed.
2: यहाँ पे रैपिड एक्शन फोर्स 3:30 बजे तक आई है. लोगों ने वीडियो बना बना के भेजा कि 3:30 बजे लोग आ रहे हैं, 3:15 पे लोग आ रहे हैं. मतलब इस एरिया में भी अगर लेट आ रहे हैं, आप राइट लेफ्ट में चले जाओ, 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
1: Delhi Chief Minister Rekha Gupta has promised that no one responsible will be spared. She has ordered thorough inspections and said buildings found violating norms will be sealed.
5: डेंजरस बिल्डिंग को छोड़ा नहीं जाएगा, और जितनी भी बिल्डिंग्स ऐसी पाई जाएंगी उन सब का स्ट्रक्चरल ऑडिट होगा, और उनको भी, उन पर भी एक्शन लिया जाएगा. और जितने भी अधिकारी इस क्षेत्र के जिनकी अनदेखी के कारण ये सारी दुर्घटना हुई है, उनको भी बख्शा नहीं जाएगा, उनको भी तुरंत प्रभाव से निरस्त किया जाएगा.
1: The Chief Minister has also asked MLAs to review buildings in their constituencies and flag violations. But action has already begun against civic officials. The Deputy Commissioner of MCD and 5 senior engineers have been suspended. Yet, with 7 lives lost, the question of accountability goes much further. Was this simply a building collapse or a disaster waiting to happen?
6: The bigger question over here is that why action is taken only after the accident or the incident, say it be a fire incident in the building or for that matter such kind of building collapse that occurred yesterday at 1:33 p.m. But important to note over here is also that the about what kind of action will now be taken further by the authorities.
1: And the tragedy now has reached the Delhi High Court. The Delhi High Court has issued notices to the Delhi government and the MCD, raising concerns over conditions in which outstation students are living in the capital. And there is another startling detail. The rent agreement of the collapsed Delhi hostel reportedly left the owner with zero responsibility for the building. A document that may have protected the owner, but clearly did nothing to protect the students. 7 are dead. Families are demanding answers. And Delhi now faces a much bigger question: who will be held accountable? Bureau Report, NDTV.
0: And as- as we speak, Delhi is grappling with a tragedy. In Satyaniketan, a neighborhood that's home to hundreds of Delhi University students, a multi-story building collapsed just within seconds on Sunday afternoon, burying dozens of young lives under tons of concrete. Tonight, the death toll stands at 7. Now, with rescue teams still digging through the rubble in search for survivors, locals say that this building had been tilting for months, yet repair work continued regardless. In this special report, we construct exactly how and why Satyaniketan came crashing down.
4: This is Satyaniketan in southwest Delhi, home to hundreds of Delhi University South Campus students. It was here on Sunday afternoon that an ordinary day turned to tragedy. Just behind me is a building that housed nearly 75 students. Around 1:30 in the afternoon, it came crashing down without warning. Let me take you closer to that site. A few hundred meters from where students queue up every day, an entire building turned to rubble in seconds, trapping dozens beneath it. Well, this is the building in question right behind me. 50 years old, multiple stories, packed with paying guest rooms. What most residents didn't know, this structure had already started tilting months before it fell. So let's go inside, right down to where investigators say it may have begun. We're going to go down right to the basement. Even as the building leaned dangerously, repair work continued. You can actually see it all happening right next to me. Soil was being dug out without installing jacks or temporary structural support. And then continuous rainfall caused water to accumulate inside the basement. Repair work in a place where work like this should never, in fact, have been taking place at all, is what residents say should never have happened in the first place. Well, this is where it all started, this weak pillar which started giving way. The failure at the base travels upwards in seconds. Floor after floor loses its footing, and what took decades to build comes down in moments. And this is where it all started coming down, completely collapsing upon itself. Panic, screams, a cloud of dust swallowing the streets. Students and residents ran for safety as rescue teams raced to reach those still trapped. This is Satyaniketan before and after. A neighborhood changed forever by a few seconds that no one saw coming.
0: And now let's tell you about stories that we're tracking from the down south. Tamil Nadu Chief Minister Vijay has hit back at the DMK's allegations on law and order, telling that the assembly that crime did not begin in the last 3 months. Responding to Udayanidhi Stalin's attack over rising crime, the POXCO cases and the custodial deaths, Chief Minister Vijay said that the law and order remains his government's top priority, promising tough action against offenders, but no discrimination in policing. He also called drugs a major challenge for youngsters and cause of crime, stressing that punishment alone is not the answer. Udayanidhi, meanwhile, has hit back, saying Vijay failed to answer their question and accusing the Chief Minister of making allegations without proof. He also questioned Vijay's preparation, saying the Chief Minister had promised answers on Monday but failed to deliver.
7: The bribes in the form of party fund is collected for the benefit of the party in power and which is running the Tamil Nadu government. The party in power and which is running the Tamil Nadu government. In the government of a rule money it in the day, DMK. Ipa solli. Ipa adutha than climax. Idha kelunga. The direct beneficiary of the party fund is Sri M.K. Stalin, Chief Minister of Government of Tamil Nadu. And his son, Sri Udayanidhi, Deputy Chief Minister, and Kavi Prasad, D. Ramesh, Prabhu, and many other unknown persons, government officers, collect bribes in the form of party fund. Nada Abudura Namalapati and Pesnalo, Nama Avulakirala Yerengi, Peser Taipalankare, Ana Wundesevo, half century Kilapoi. நல்ல டீப்பா டெப்தா தோண்டி துருவி எல்லாத்தையும் மேல கொண்டு வந்து மக்களை ஏமாத்துற 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
0: A fresh political row has erupted in the state of Maharashtra over actor Sanjay Dutt's Marathi remark at a Dahihandi event hosted by Shiv Sena Minister Pratap Sarnaik. Sanjay Dutt joked that despite spending 6 years in the jail, he could not learn Marathi, drawing laughter on stage. Now, the BJP MLA Narendra Mehta has questioned Sarnik's response, alleging a different standard for celebrities and ordinary people, particularly auto rickshaw drivers. The UBT, MNS and Congress leaders have also slammed the Shiv Sena, accusing it of hypocrisy and playing politics over the Marathi language. The controversy comes amid an ongoing debate over Marathi language requirements for the auto rickshaw drivers in the state of Maharashtra.
10: பிரதாப் பாய், மை சே சால் ஜெயில் பேரா ஏரோளாவே தப்பி மராட்டி நீ சீக்குவாய. பிரதாப் பாய், மை சே சால் ஜெயில் பேரா ஏரோளாவே தப்பி மராட்டி நீ சீக்குவாய.
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0: Well, in Nepal, the devastating floods in Rasuwa have left hundreds of people displaced, with homes, roads and entire communities destroyed. In Kathmandu, a monastery is now sheltering 520 survivors from Rasuwa. For many, the question is not simply when they can go back, but whether there is anything left to go back to. And among them is a 12-year-old boy who does not know that both his parents are dead. This is a report by Vedika Sood.
13: One photograph, then another, and another. Bujung Bhote keeps laying them out, people from his village, his extended family, his friends. And photographs brought here by other survivors, mothers, fathers, children, brothers, sisters, spouses. There is barely any room left on the table.
14: I am here, I lost everything. I lost everything, and family, friend, everything, my village.
13: His village had around 43 houses. Families were connected across generations. The floods tore through the entire community. There are 520 survivors from Rasua living here in this monastery in Kathmandu. Their homes are gone. Roads and bridges have been destroyed. So this has become a place to sleep, eat, and wait. A community kitchen feeds hundreds every day. Meals are served under a common shelter. For a moment, there is something that resembles normal life. And there is this, the sound of children at play. A brief glimpse of a life that feels almost ordinary. But the reality around them is impossible to escape. Sering is 12. He is living with his grand aunt, Mingmar Dolma, and his grandmother.
15: वो बोलता है मेरा बाप माम हमारा घर तो चली गया है अभी हम बाबा मामा किधर होगा किधर भागी गया वो जंगल में होगा ऐसा ही बोलता है वो हाँ हमने बोला है अभी इधर आने के लिए रास्ता नहीं है एक वर्ष दो वर्ष लग जाएगा हमने ऐसा बोला है इसको झूठ बोल के रखा है
13: His parents Kami and Fusang were killed in the floods but Sering does not know that
15: हम रो एक दो भी रहते हैं क्यों रोता है क्या हुआ ऐसा पूछता है वो अभी नहीं है दुनिया में नहीं है उसका बाप मां
13: For now he is still waiting Shyam Bahadur Thamang is 40 He has lived in his family home for around 35 years On the 26th of August he was traveling towards his village when he received a warning A flash flood was coming, save your family. By the time he could get any closer, everything had been destroyed. His mother and elder brother were at home. His daughter was there too. His elder brother got her out. He told her to run. She escaped. When she looked back, the house was gone.
16: Mera bada bhai tha na, usne mera maa ko maa to nahi chhota hai na, jo koi bhi nahi chhota hai na.
13: Three settlements were destroyed. The village below was gone, so was the local market. Many people were killed. I ask him what it will mean to return.
16: कैसे मनाएगा? कहाँ से आएगा?
13: Before the floods, they managed within their means. They paid their expenses, they educated their children.
16: अभी तो हम जेरो में आ गए ना जेरो में आ गया फिर से जेरो से शुरू करना पड़ेगा हमको
13: I'm walking through a dormitory that is now home to survivors of the Rasua floods. There are hundreds of beds here, and every bed tells you a story of a life turned upside down, of devastation, of loss, and of a loved one who didn't make it out of that flood.
14: So, अभी इधर तो डीएम में तो वो लोग एक आरकम में ये देखना देखेगा ना और थोड़ा थोड़ा वो हैप्पी हो जाएगा बाद में वो जब एक एक अकेला होता है ना तो बहुत रोता है बहुत मिस करता है
13: But outside this monastery in Kathmandu, life carries on. Inside, 520 people are living between the lives they lost and whatever comes next. Some are waiting to rebuild. Some are waiting for the roads to reopen. Some are waiting for news. And Sering is still waiting for his parents. With video journalist Ashok Mahale, Vedika Sood in Kathmandu for NDTV.
0: And with that, it's time for us to slip into a very quick break. Don't go anywhere. News and update continue on the other side.
17: Across the country, he has tracked the pulse of power from Washington to Korea. Witnessed history being made in global capitals and conflict zones, brought clarity to complex issues of national security and international affairs. Aditya Raj Kaul, covering international affairs like no one else, only on NDTV Network. 3 decades of watching the world change. Of asking the questions that couldn't wait. Of telling the stories that couldn't be ignored. Of holding the line when it mattered most. Times change, our purpose doesn't. 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

0: Welcome back. Thank you for staying with NDTV. September 11, 2001, a morning that began like any other and ended by changing history forever. Four commercial aircraft were hijacked and turned into weapons, striking the World Trade Center and the Pentagon. While passengers aboard Flight 93 fought back, behind the attacks was a years-long Al-Qaeda plot, exposing intelligence and a security failures that would reshape America and the world. Here's a special report. We leave you with this.
1: AM, New York, September 11th, 2001. Millions of people beginning another working day. Then, a passenger jet disappears into the skyline and crashes into the North Tower of the World Trade Center. At first, the world thinks it may be a terrible accident. It isn't. The attack had been years in the making. At the center, Osama bin Laden's Al-Qaeda network. The organization had already targeted Americans overseas. But the next operation would be different. The target? The US itself. The planning depended on secrecy, a network of operatives, recruitment, training, infiltration, logistics, and then the final act, the attack that changed the world. All 19 hijackers entered the US legally. Several learned to fly. Others helped create the logistical support needed to bring the operation together. The conspiracy exploited something else too, the vulnerabilities of America's aviation security system before 9/11. The possibility that hijackers could turn planes into weapons was not adequately anticipated. Four commercial aircraft were hijacked. First, American Airlines Flight 11 crashed into the North Tower. Then came the moment that removed all doubt. Less than 20 minutes after the first crash, United Airlines Flight 175 slams into the South Tower. This was no accident. America was under attack. A third hijacked aircraft crashes into the Pentagon, the heart of America's military establishment. But one aircraft was still in the air. United Airlines Flight 93. Its passengers realize they are part of a larger attack. They fight back. The aircraft crashes in Pennsylvania, never reaching its intended target. The investigations that followed uncovered failures at multiple levels. Intelligence warnings existed, but critical information was not effectively connected. Agencies did not see the complete picture. The attacks lasted hours. Their consequences changed history. Vishal Vivek for NDTV World.

He has tracked the pulse of power from Washington to Korea. Witnessed history being made in global capitals and conflict zones. Brought clarity to complex issues of national security and international affairs. Aditya Raj Kaul, covering international affairs like no one else, only on NDTV Network. 3 decades of watching the world change. Of asking the questions that couldn't wait. Of telling the stories that couldn't be ignored. Of holding the line when it mattered most. Times change, our purpose doesn't. 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

a second changes everything. A minute moves a nation. An hour becomes history. For three decades, NDTV has been there. For the moments that were unstoppable, unmissable, unforgettable. 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

Hello and welcome. You're watching NDTV with me, Tanisha Avasthi. Before we get to the book stories, here are the top headlines that we're tracking for you at this hour. 7 dead, 5 injured in Delhi's Satyaniketan building collapse. Main accused and family has now been arrested. A shocking rent agreement reveals that the owner had zero responsibility for any risks or casualties. The Delhi Chief Minister has assured those found guilty will not be spared. Vijay's fiery counter to Udaya Nidhi in assembly says his government is a nightmare for those violating the laws. He raises women dignity amid back-to-back political attacks on Trisha, says criticism is okay, disrespecting women is not. Sanjay Dutt's jail quip ignites a Marathi row, entangles Sena minister. Actor says, I never learned the sixth language. In 6 years in prison, Maharashtra Mantri meanwhile laughs at the row, says row after Marathi mandate for auto and taxi drivers in the state. It's a big NDTV impact. The Palghar Shiv Sena chief has been arrested and has also been suspended from the party after slapping abusing hospital staff. The leadership also suspends him from the party. The cops will be questioning the Palghar Sena chief and other accused as well. 5 people have been killed after Amazon cargo plane crashes at Miami airport. Probe begins on Dubai cargo plane overran the Miami runway.

0: Ladies and gentlemen, the death toll in Delhi building collapse is now mounting to 7. There are 7 students who came to Delhi to study in the hope of a better future. The 7 students who died because the building that they were staying in came down like a house of cards after it rained in Delhi. We have seen how students drowned to death in IAS coaching centers, escaping a fire by jumping out of windows, and now this. And we are asking a question: if are students' hubs actually a death trap? Is this what the students coming to the capital get?
1: Seven lives lost, 5 injured. A building collapse in Delhi's Satyaniketan has once again exposed the deadly gap between rules on paper and safety on the ground. Among those caught in the collapse were students. Young lives that came to Delhi in search of education and a better future, only to find themselves trapped under a collapsing building. For the families, the wait for information turned into an agonizing nightmare. For families who send their children to Delhi to study, the question is now simple. Who is responsible for their loss? The main accused, Hariram Gupta, was finally arrested after being on the run for nearly 25 hours. His wife and son have also been arrested as the investigation widens. But questions remain over how the building was allowed to operate in the first place, and whether warnings and violations were ignored. The students who witnessed the tragedy have also raised serious questions over the rescue operation, alleging that help was delayed.
2: यहाँ पे रैपिड एक्शन फोर्स 3:30 बजे तक आई है. लोगों ने वीडियो बना के भेजा कि 3:30 बजे लोग आ रहे हैं, 3:15 पे लोग आ रहे हैं. मतलब इस एरिया में भी अगर लेट आ रही है, आप राइट लेफ्ट में चले जाओ, एम्बेसीज 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
1: Delhi Chief Minister Rekha Gupta has promised that no one responsible will be spared. She has ordered thorough inspections and said buildings found violating norms will be sealed.
5: डेंजरस बिल्डिंग को छोड़ा नहीं जाएगा, और जितनी भी बिल्डिंग्स ऐसी पाई जाएंगी उन सबका स्ट्रक्चरल ऑडिट होगा, और उनको भी उन पर भी एक्शन लिया जाएगा. और जितने भी अधिकारी इस क्षेत्र के जिनकी अनदेखी के कारण ये सारी दुर्घटना हुई है, उनको भी बख्शा नहीं जाएगा, उनको भी तुरंत प्रभाव से निरस्त किया जाएगा.
1: The Chief Minister has also asked MLAs to review buildings in their constituencies and flag violations. But action has already begun against civic officials. The Deputy Commissioner of MCD and 5 senior engineers have been suspended. Yet, with 7 lives lost, the question of accountability goes much further. Was this simply a building collapse or a disaster waiting to happen?
6: The bigger question over here is that why action is taken only after the accident or the incident, say it be a fire incident in the building or for that matter such kind of building collapse that occurred yesterday at 1:33 p.m. But important to note over here is also that the about what kind of action will now be taken further by the authorities.
1: And the tragedy now has reached the Delhi High Court. The Delhi High Court has issued notices to the Delhi government and the MCD, raising concerns over conditions in which outstation students are living in the capital. And there is another startling detail. The rent agreement of the collapsed Delhi hostel reportedly left the owner with zero responsibility for the building. A document that may have protected the owner, but clearly did nothing to protect the students. 7 are dead. Families are demanding answers. And Delhi now faces a much bigger question. Who will be held accountable? Bureau Report, NDTV.
0: And as as we speak, Delhi is grappling with a tragedy. In Satyaniketan, a neighborhood that's home to hundreds of Delhi University students, a multi-story building collapsed just within seconds on Sunday afternoon, burying dozens of young lives under tons of concrete. Tonight, the death toll stands at 7. Now, with rescue teams still digging through the rubble in search for survivors, locals say that this building had been tilting for months, yet repair work continued regardless. In this special report, we construct exactly how and why Satyaniketan came crashing down.
4: This is Satyaniketan in southwest Delhi, home to hundreds of Delhi University South Campus students. It was here on Sunday afternoon that an ordinary day turned to tragedy. Just behind me is a building that housed nearly 75 students. Around 1:30 in the afternoon, it came crashing down without warning. Let me take you closer to that site. A few hundred meters from where students queue up every day, an entire building turned to rubble in seconds, trapping dozens beneath it. Well, this is the building in question right behind me. 50 years old, multiple stories, packed with paying guest rooms. What most residents didn't know, this structure had already started tilting months before it fell. So let's go inside, right down to where investigators say it may have begun. We're going to go down right to the basement. Even as the building leaned dangerously, repair work continued. You could actually see it all happening right next to me. Soil was being dug out without installing jacks or temporary structural support. And then continuous rainfall caused water to accumulate inside the basement. Repair work in a place where work like this should never, in fact, have been taking place at all, is what residents say should never have happened in the first place. Well, this is where it all started, this weak pillar which started giving way. The failure at the base travels upwards in seconds. Floor after floor loses its footing, and what took decades to build comes down in moments. And this is where it all started coming down, completely collapsing upon itself. Panic, screams, a cloud of dust swallowing the streets. Students and residents ran for safety as rescue teams raced to reach those still trapped. This is Satyaniketan before and after. A neighborhood changed forever by a few seconds that no one saw coming.
0: And now let's tell you about stories that we're tracking from the down south. Tamil Nadu Chief Minister Vijay has hit back at the DMK's allegations on law and order, telling that the assembly that crime did not begin in the last 3 months. Responding to Udayanidhi Stalin's attack over rising crime, the POXCO cases and the custodial deaths, Chief Minister Vijay said that the law and order remains his government's top priority, promising tough action against offenders, but no discrimination in policing. He also called drugs a major challenge for youngsters and cause of crime, stressing that punishment alone is not the answer. Udayanidhi, meanwhile, has hit back, saying Vijay failed to answer their question and accusing the Chief Minister of making allegations without proof. He also questioned Vijay's preparation, saying the Chief Minister had promised answers on Monday but failed to deliver.
7: The bribes in the form of party fund is collected for the benefit of the party in power and which is running the Tamil Nadu government. The party in power and which is running the Tamil Nadu government. Yenda government appa rule pannikittu irundhathu DMK. Ippa solli. Ippa adutha than climax. Idha kelunga. The direct beneficiary of the party fund is Shri M.K. Stalin, Chief Minister of Government of Tamil Nadu. And his son, Sri Udayanidhi, Deputy Chief Minister, and

0: on the table.
1: I am here. I lost everything. I lost everything. And family, friend, everything, my village.
0: His village had around 43 houses. Families were connected across generations. The floods tore through the entire community. There are 520 survivors from Rasuwa living here in this monastery in Kathmandu. Their homes are gone. Roads and bridges have been destroyed. So this has become a place to sleep, eat, and wait. A community kitchen feeds hundreds every day. Meals are served under a common shelter. For a moment, there is something that resembles normal life. And there is this, the sound of children at play. A brief glimpse of a life that feels almost ordinary. But the reality around them is impossible to escape. Sering is 12. He is living with his grand aunt, Mingmar Dolma, and his grandmother.
2: वो बोलता है मेरा बाप माम हमारा घर तो चली गया है अभी हम बाबा मामा किधर होगा किधर भागी गया वो जंगल में होगा ऐसा ही बोलता है वो हाँ हमने बोला है अभी इधर आने के लिए रास्ता नहीं है एक वर्ष दो वर्ष लग जाएगा हमने ऐसा बोला है इसको झूठ बोल के रखा है
0: His parents Kami and Fusang were killed in the floods, but Sering does not know that.
2: हम रो एक दो उभी रहते हैं क्यों रोता है क्या हुआ ऐसा पूछता है वो अभी नहीं है दुनिया में नहीं है उसके बाप में
0: For now, he is still waiting. Shyam Bahadur Thamang is 40. He has lived in his family home for around 35 years. On the 26th of August, he was traveling towards his village when he received a warning. A flash flood was coming, save your family. By the time he could get any closer, everything had been destroyed. His mother and elder brother were at home. His daughter was there too. His elder brother got her out. He told her to run. She escaped. When she looked back, the house was gone.
3: मेरा बड़ा भाई था ना, उसने मेरा माँ को माँ तो नहीं छोड़ता है ना, जो कोई भी नहीं छोड़ता है ना.
0: Three settlements were destroyed. The village below was gone, so was the local market. Many people were killed. I ask him what it will mean to return.
3: कैसे मनाएगा? कहाँ से आएगा?
0: Before the floods, they managed within their means. They paid their expenses, they educated their children.
3: अभी तो हम जेरो में आ गए ना जेरो में आ गए फिर से जेरो से शुरू करना पड़ेगा हमको
0: I'm walking through a dormitory that is now home to survivors of the Rasuwa floods. There are hundreds of beds here, and every bed tells you a story of a life turned upside down, of devastation, of loss, and of a loved one who didn't make it out of that flood.
1: So, अभी इधर तो डे में तो वो लोग एक आर्क में ये देखना देखेगा ना और थोड़ा थोड़ा वो हैप्पी हो जाएगा बाद में वो जब एक एक अकेला होता है ना तो बहुत रोता है बहुत मिस करता है
0: But outside this monastery in Kathmandu, life carries on. Inside, 520 people are living between the lives they lost and whatever comes next. Some are waiting to rebuild. Some are waiting for the roads to reopen. Some are waiting for news. And Sering is still waiting for his parents. With video journalist Ashok Mahale, Vedika Sood in Kathmandu for NDTV.
4: And with that, it's time for us to slip into a very quick break. Don't go anywhere. News and update continue on the other side.
5: Across the country. He has tracked the pulse of power from Washington to Korea. Witnessed history being made in global capitals and conflict zones. Brought clarity to complex issues of national security and international affairs. Aditya Raj Kaul, covering international affairs like no one else. 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Of asking the questions that couldn't wait. Of telling the stories that couldn't be ignored. Of holding the line when it mattered most. 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

changes everything. A minute moves a nation. An hour becomes history. For three decades, NDTV has been there. For the moments that were unstoppable, unmissable, unforgettable. Today, the moment

0: Welcome back. Thank you for staying with NDTV. September 11, 2001, a morning that began like any other and ended by changing history forever. Four commercial aircraft were hijacked and turned into weapons, striking the World Trade Center and the Pentagon. While passengers aboard Flight 93 fought back, behind the attacks was a years-long Al-Qaeda plot, exposing intelligence and a security failures that would reshape America and the world. Here's a special report. We leave you with this.
1: AM, New York, September 11th, 2001. Millions of people beginning another working day. Then, a passenger jet disappears into the skyline and crashes into the North Tower of the World Trade Center. At first, the world thinks it may be a terrible accident.
2: Get back.
1: It isn't. The attack had been years in the making. At the center, Osama bin Laden's Al-Qaeda network. The organization had already targeted Americans overseas. But the next operation would be different. The target? The US itself. The planning depended on secrecy, a network of operatives, recruitment, training, infiltration, logistics, and then the final act, the attack that changed the world. All 19 hijackers entered the US legally. Several learned to fly. Others helped create the logistical support needed to bring the operation together. The conspiracy exploited something else too, the vulnerabilities of America's aviation security system before 9/11. The possibility that hijackers could turn planes into weapons was not adequately anticipated. Four commercial aircraft were hijacked. First, American Airlines Flight 11 crashed into the North Tower. Then came the moment that removed all doubt. Less than 20 minutes after the first crash, United Airlines Flight 175 slams into the South Tower. This was no accident. America was under attack. A third hijacked aircraft crashes into the Pentagon, the heart of America's military establishment. But one aircraft was still in the air. United Airlines Flight 93. Its passengers realize they are part of a larger attack. They fight back. The aircraft crashes in Pennsylvania, never reaching its intended target. The investigations that followed uncovered failures at multiple levels. Intelligence warnings existed, but critical information was not effectively connected. Agencies did not see the complete picture. The attacks lasted hours. Their consequences changed history. Vishal Vivek for NDTV World.

He has tracked the pulse of power from Washington to Korea. Witnessed history being made in global capitals and conflict zones. Brought clarity to complex issues of national security and international affairs. Aditya Raj Kaul, covering international affairs like no one else. Only on NDTV Network. 3 decades of watching the world change. Of asking the questions that couldn't wait. Of telling the stories that couldn't be ignored. Of holding the line when it mattered most. Times change, our purpose doesn't. NDTV 24/7 is now NDTV, when it really matters.

second changes everything. A minute moves a nation. An hour becomes history. For three decades, NDTV has been there. For the moments that were unstoppable, unmissable, unforgettable. Today, the moment is ours. NDTV 24/7 is now NDTV when it really matters.

0: 7 dead, 5 injured in Delhi's Satya Niketan building collapse. The main accused and the family have been arrested. A shocking rent agreement reveals that the owner had zero responsibility for any risks or casualties. The Delhi chief minister assures those found guilty will not be stared. That's our first headline. Vijay's fiery counter to Udayanidhi in the assembly says that his government is a nightmare for those violating laws, raises women's dignity amidst back-to-back political attacks on Trisha, says the criticism is okay, disrespecting women is not. Sanjay Dutt's Yerwada jail quip ignites a Marathi row, entangles the Sena minister. The actor says, I never learned the language, 6 years in prison. The Maharashtra Mantri laughs. The row after the Marathi mandate for auto and taxi drivers in the state. A big NDTV impact. The Palghar Shiv Sena chief arrested for slapping, abusing hospital staff. The leadership also suspends him from the party. The police will question the Palghar Sena chief and others accused. Five have been killed after an Amazon cargo plane crashes on landing at Miami Airport in the United States. A probe begins into why the cargo plane overran the runway in the first place. Good evening, you're watching India Matters. I'm Vishnu Shom. Tonight we wrestle with three questions that sit at the intersection of law, national ambition and the limits of human control. First up, the Delhi building collapse. When an aging structure collapses, the blueprints remain silent witnesses. Should failure to audit old buildings carry criminal liability? Engineers and owners who skip inspections, ignore load limits, or treat grandfather approvals as immunity leave families under concrete. If negligence is foreseeable and debts follow, is it still an accident or a crime written into the original plans? We ask whether the law must treat unexamined risk as intent. Next up on the program, Pakistan comes up with a new video making outlandish claims on its success during Op Sindoor. They say, among other things, that they hit 32 air bases. We fact-check the claims made in this official video. And finally, later on the program, OpenAI's chief scientist sounds the alarm on the future of artificial intelligence, our debate, and alien mind. Can we safely build AI we no longer understand or perhaps trust? Models understand, write code, design molecules, and reason in ways that their creators cannot fully trace. If the next systems become opaque, even to the teams that train them, who remains responsible when they act? That's what we'll be looking at. But first, our top story, the death toll in the Delhi building collapse is now seven students who came to Delhi to study in the hope of a better future, seven students who died because the building that they were staying in came down like a house of cards after it rained in Delhi. We've seen students drown to death in coaching centers in the past in Delhi, escape fires by jumping out windows, and now this, are Delhi student hubs actually death traps? Is this what students come when they come to the national capital?
1: Seven lives lost, five injured. A building collapse in Delhi's Satya Niketan has once again exposed the deadly gap between rules on paper and safety on the ground. Among those caught in the collapse were students, young lives that came to Delhi in search of education and a better future, only to find themselves trapped under a collapsing building. For the families, the wait for information turned into an agonizing nightmare. For families who send their children to Delhi to study, the question is now simple. Who is responsible for their loss? The main accused, Hariram Gupta, was finally arrested after being on the run for nearly 25 hours. His wife and son have also been arrested as the investigation widens. But questions remain over how the building was allowed to operate in the first place and whether warnings and violations were ignored. The students who witnessed the tragedy have also raised serious questions over the rescue operation, alleging that help was delayed.
2: यहाँ पे रैपिड एक्शन फोर्स 3:30 बजे तक आई है. लोगों ने वीडियो बना के भेजे कि 3:30 बजे लोग आ रहे हैं, 3:15 पे लोग आ रहे हैं. मतलब इस एरिया में भी अगर लेट आ रहे हैं, आप राइट लेफ्ट में चले जाओ, 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
1: Delhi Chief Minister Rekha Gupta has promised that no one responsible will be spared. She has ordered thorough inspections and said buildings found violating norms will be sealed.
6: Dangerous building ko choda nahi jayega aur jitni bhi buildings aisi pai jayengi un sab ka structural audit hoga aur unko bhi un par bhi action liya jayega aur jitne bhi adhikari इस क्षेत्र के जिनकी अनदेखी के कारण ये सारी दुर्घटना हुई है उनको भी बख्शा नहीं जाएगा, उनको भी तुरंत प्रभाव से निरस्त किया जाएगा.
1: 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Was this simply a building collapse or a disaster waiting to happen?
7: The bigger question over here is that why action is taken only after the accident or the incident, say it be a fire incident in the building or for that matter such kind of building collapse that occurred yesterday at 1:33 p.m. But important to note over here is also that the about what kind of action will now be taken further by the authorities.
1: And the tragedy now has reached the Delhi High Court. The Delhi High Court has issued notices to the Delhi government and the MCD, raising concerns over conditions in which outstation students are living in the capital. And there is another startling detail. The rent agreement of the collapsed Delhi hostel reportedly left the owner with zero responsibility for the building. A document that may have protected the owner, but clearly did nothing to protect the students. 7 are dead. Families are demanding answers. And Delhi now faces a much bigger question. Who will be held accountable? Bureau Report, NDTV.
0: Well, Delhi clearly grappling with tragedy this evening in Satyaniketan, a neighborhood that's home to hundreds of Delhi University students. Just what went wrong? We have this report. This is Satyaniketan in southwest Delhi, home to hundreds of Delhi University South Campus students. It was here on Sunday afternoon that an ordinary day turned to tragedy. Just behind me is a building that housed nearly 75 students. Around 1:30 in the afternoon, it came crashing down without warning. Let me take you closer to that site. A few hundred meters from where students queue up every day, an entire building turned to rubble in seconds, trapping dozens beneath it. Well, this is the building in question right behind me. 50 years old, multiple stories, packed with paying guest rooms. What most residents didn't know, this structure had already started tilting months before it fell. So let's go inside, right down to where investigators say it may have begun. We're going to go down right to the basement. Even as the building leaned dangerously, repair work continued. You can actually see it all happening right next to me. Soil was being dug out without installing jacks or temporary structural support. And then continuous rainfall caused water to accumulate inside the basement. Repair work in a place where work like this should never, in fact, have been taking place at all, is what residents say should never have happened in the first place. Well, this is where it all started. This weak pillar which started giving way. The failure at the base travels upwards in seconds. Floor after floor loses its footing, and what took decades to build comes down in moments. And this is where it all started coming down, completely collapsing upon itself. Panic, screams, a cloud of dust swallowing the streets. Students and residents ran for safety as rescue teams raced to reach those still trapped. This is Satyaniketan before and after. A neighborhood changed forever by a few seconds that no one saw coming. Well, joining us now, Sridhar Pabbisetti. Sridhar is a well-known urban and public policy expert. We're also joined by Umesh Sehgal, the former Chief Secretary, Government of Delhi. Thank you both very much for being with us. Sridhar, let me come to you first. It's almost impossible, isn't it, for any agency in this country to audit old buildings or new buildings for that matter. But unless we actually figure out a way of doing that, disasters like this can happen at any time.
8: Very true, Vishnu. I think this might be the wake-up call that India has been waiting for, getting our act right. We have ignored multiple warnings, be it fire incidents across the country, Bangalore, Delhi, no lessons learned, and we just don't want to go back and do the right thing. Today, there is enough technology available, but the intent to kind of govern ourselves better is completely lacking. Yes, the nature of the problem is humongous, but if the intent is there for us to go and first of all tabulate the vulnerabilities that we have in our cities. These seven kids came from across the country. Their aspiration was just to have a better shot at life. They came here and we collectively did not protect the children. So it's for us to ask, why do we have so many agencies which ask you for permission to dig a pit, that ask for permission to put an electrical wire, that ask your permission to take a water connection? Why is it that they can't see a dilapidated building and say that, okay, we need to structurally audit this place and start taking corrective action? My question is not about, can we audit all buildings? My question is, what is the numerator? That is the denominator. Can we audit all buildings? All buildings are the denominator. How many have we identified? Is there 100 vulnerable buildings in our cities? Is there 1,000 vulnerable buildings? Is there 10,000 vulnerable buildings? That is of the nature of Satyaniketan. How many of these buildings don't even have any permit? If they do not have permit, such a big building, which when it's visible to Vishnu Som, when it's visible to Sridhar Pabbisetti, how come it's not visible to the Sarkari agencies who are regulating this place?
0: No, you're quite right. Right? Mr. Sehgal, when you were Chief Secretary, how did you sort of deal with situations like this? Or is this something that every single bureaucrat, government, minister, whoever it is, just looks away from because it's out of control? There are no standards exist only on paper. You can't really stop builders. There's never been any real intent, and now it's too late.
9: Mr. Not only are unauthorized buildings being constructed, unfortunately, even the whole areas which are unauthorized are by law being saying it is okay. Even Sainik Farm, all the buildings there which have come up without sanction plans. And of course, these are rich people, so probably they have followed the norms. But there are at least umpteen. My estimate is that one out of every five buildings in Delhi are unsafe. And unsafe, not to this extent maybe, that they will come down, but they are unsafe to the extent that they can come down. If there is an earthquake or a major problem like this, they will come down. And many of them are visible from a distance. You are allowed only four floors here, and you see many buildings which have a fifth floor also. Now, how are those buildings being allowed? The point is that not only are inspectors, I can't say their palms are greased or anything of the sort, but the point is that if you now start taking action, let us say you start taking action and 100 buildings like this are sealed, you will have 5,000 people on the road.
0: No, exactly.
9: Where will these people
0: so it's a
9: go?
0: Lost cause.
9: Again, there will be an uproar.
0: Mr. Sehgal, that's just the point. I think the point that very sadly that I have to raise is that it's just a lost cause. And you know, Mr. Pabisetti, the other point which Mr. Sehgal was getting into, what if there's an earthquake? What if there is an earthquake? That's my question to you, because Delhi has already micro zones which are particularly vulnerable to earthquakes. If it is this entire region in some parts of North India is certainly due for a major earthquake. So forget about Delhi. What about our urban centers, smaller ones? I mean, the death toll would be phenomenal, and we've just let it pass, right?
8: Absolutely. We are sitting on a vulnerability on which we don't know the extent of it. We don't know the type of vulnerability we are sitting on, right? I'm glad Mr. Umesh Sehgal said that one in five buildings is in some or the other form of risk. And I think we should open up a culture of being open about this sitting time bomb on which we are there. Can we begin a culture of governance, not government? Government has done what it has done. Governance is where the government shares the responsibility with others who want to step in and improve the safety net of our cities. Our cities can't be so vulnerable, so prone to disaster that we don't even begin the corrective action. It can never be a lost cause, Vishnu. Every single brick that we want to put onto our cities can be guided to a better place. Every floor that we add can be made sure that it aligns to where we want to go, right? So it is about taking this transformation project and calling ourselves as cities for real. If we are real cities, we will aim to achieve the economies of scale. The city economics is thriving on the firm belief that we will have a better shot at life. This is not a better shot at life.
0: I must admit that I am entirely skeptical of this. I lived 30 plus years in Delhi with the hope that urban renewal is something more than those words. Our cities are disaster zones.
8: I would just need a minute here, right?
0: Just give me a second. I'll come back to you. But what I wanted to actually show our viewers and to make my point before I go back to Mr. Pabisetti is this. It's not the first time that something like this has happened. So let me just outline for you, right, previous cases. So this, of course, is the present one. A five-story paying guest building in Satyaniketan has now collapsed near Delhi University's South Campus. Seven students at least are dead. But what about previous cases? Well, let me give you examples. A nearly two-decade-old residential building in Mustafabad suffered a pancake collapse on the 19th of April 2025. So that took place last year. 11 students, including 8 members of one family, 3 children, all died in that. A four-story decades-old building in Chandni Mahal in Old Delhi collapsed in 2011 after an unsafe basement excavation on an adjoining plot. So again, deaths, 5 to 7 people dead. A five-story illegally extended building in Lalita Park in Lakshminagar collapsed in 2010. Flood water seepage weakened it, killing about 71 people, perhaps Delhi's deadliest such disaster. So the point is, you know, I mean, it just keeps going on. And it is ridiculous that we should be in a situation all these years later where, you know, I mean, this sort of thing continues to happen. Mr. Pabisetti, you were making a point, but go ahead.
8: Yeah, I mean, I am accused of being an eternal optimist. And let me take a shot at how optimistic can we be. Yeah, well, we live in a very dire situation, right? We know that people have to jump out of the windows if there is a fire. We know that there could be water gushing into our basements where some establishment may be running classes for children, right? We have seen all kinds of disaster in the last 10 years that urban India can see. Now, can we make that collective ambition to say that we can use the right appropriate technology to visualize our city in 3D scale? Can we start a collective action of saying that let's mark the most vulnerable ones and let's take this urban renewal as a genuine way forward, where every year, start with 100 buildings, start with 1,000 buildings. Each of our city is rich enough to at least plan for 1,000 buildings to be given transit accommodation till the owner can make whatever arrangements he wants to make.
0: Okay, Mr. Sehgal, last word to you. You know, something that has happened, and I don't know if you have a perspective on this, is that with a change in the climate and with very intense rainfall, taking place in the national capital. A few years back, we used to complain about the water level receding. We are now in a situation where there are parts of Delhi where the water level has gone up so much that it threatens the sanctity of the foundations of buildings. Do you have any thoughts on that? And I think to the larger point mentioned by Mr. Pabisetti, what one or two steps can we take to improve the situation compared to what it is?
9: I don't think the water table has gone up in most of the city. In fact, in most of the city, the water table is down. It is only the basements and all are vulnerable. In any case, they are vulnerable. So there should be a proper design of the basement, so that even if the water table reaches there temporarily, because sometimes it does rise, they are able to withstand that. And they should be made waterproof and things like this. There are basements where standards have been laid down. Now here, the problem in Delhi is that there is, frankly speaking, no law and order. I mean, I'm not talking of law and orders in the sense of no riots and things like this, but no law and order in, as far as building construction is concerned, as far as the checking business is concerned. If an inspector is overzealous and he checks, stops about five buildings, you will see that he will be immediately transferred. And the same people who are today clamoring for his suspension will again clamor for his suspension. One good step which has been taken by the government is that this time action has been taken at a higher level also. The deputy commissioner has been suspended.
0: All right. Well, let's hope that that actually amounts to something. I'm going to leave it over here, but let's just spare a thought for those children who were looking for a future, and here's what they got into. Tragic. Absolutely tragic. We're going to move up. Pakistan has now come up with a new video making outlandish claims on their success during what we call Op Sindoor. They say, among other things, that they hit 32 air bases. So I thought I'd fact check the claims made in this official video. And you can actually see the video. You can take a look at it. So let's bring you the details. First one, the claim that they struck 32 IAF bases. Now, that's what their claim is. The truth is that there was minimum damage at four bases. India has accepted that. Nothing close to what they claim 32 bases. That's a figment of their imagination. They claim to have jammed an Indian military satellite. There is no evidence of this at all. They claim to have hacked a power grid. Power supplies remained unaffected during this entire period. They claim to have shot down eight IAF aircraft. I've seen numbers going between 1 and 30. The truth is that the Indian Air Force has accepted that a loss happened, but they've never specified the number. But that number of eight, again, is a figment. I can tell you, and having written a book on this subject, a figment of their imagination. They claim that they've destroyed two surface-to-air missile systems of the S-400 class. Again, on the basis of my own independent work on this, I can confirm that there was no S-400 unit destroyed, neither was there anyone which was disabled. They've claimed that they disrupted fuel supplies. This is the first time I've heard of that. There's been no disruption. We all led a fairly normal life. We were tense, certainly, during those days. But the rest of this is delusional. General Dhillon joins us. Former DG, Defence Intelligence Agency. He's been an excellent corps commander prior to that. Air Marshal Sanjeev Kapoor, the former DG, Inspection and Flight Safety of the Indian Air Force. General Dhillon, let me come to you first. Why would Pakistan need to come out with such outlandish claims now? I'm just curious about the timing. The richest part of that documentary is what you see on your screen over there, where you've got holes in South Block and North Block and Rashtrapati Bhavan as well. It's more than delusional. I mean, it's bizarre. Why would they do this?
10: Good evening, Vishnu, and good evening to Air Marshal Kapoor and all your viewers. See, Pakistan telling lies with a straight face is not the first time they're doing it. The people who were there during 1965 and 1971, they would recall, you know, those times there used to be no social media, there used to be no internet, there used to be only newspaper and the radio. They were claiming in 65-71 ki hum breakfast subah Harike mein karenge, hum lunch Amritsar mein karenge, and we'll go all the way to Delhi.
0: Lunch at the Delhi Gymkhana Club, yes, I remember that.
10: Yeah, so that lunch in Gymkhana Club. And then in 1971 war, on 16th of December evening, General Niazi is saying, hum toh ye kar denge, hum toh wo kar denge. And next day, he's signing an instrument of surrender with General Arora with 93,000 standing army. No, that is what their lies are all about. And more so, you know, they feel they can get away with it because they know that their society is uneducated and they won't be able to verify. I think that is putting too much of doubt on the, you know, IQ of the Pakistanis. And then military wants to show the Pakistani society that they are the saviors of this nation. And this defeat which they suffered, which you have written a very beautiful book, I have gone through it threadbare, and even I have written one book on that, and no one has counted even a single word in your book or my book so far, internationally. Wait. Now that is the status of the fact check. And then you see this deep fake videos, these AI generated things, and the most laughable stuff is they're showing holes in the buildings of North Block, South Block.
0: Yeah, I found that the funniest. General, I actually, yeah, the one on your screen there.
10: Community, all the ambassadors, all the high commissioners, all the international media press, in national press, they all visit these buildings every day and they can see it. They were doing it during the Operation Sindoor when it was going on. I don't know how they can just do these things, and I don't know who is approving all these things. I think this is ridiculous, and I actually speaking, it doesn't deserve the air.

0: time which we are giving to them.
1: I agree with you. Marshal Kapoor, among the many outlandish claims is that they destroyed two surface-to-air missile units of the S-400 class. India has now decided to actually buy five more because we are so satisfied with the S-400 system. It costs a pretty penny, but that's another point. But this is, it's outrageous, it's bizarre. India has never denied losses wherever they've taken place. In fact, we've even said that there have been four air bases which were struck. However, the damage was minor. It's nowhere close to what they were saying. These statements we made in public press conferences. But for them to say that 32 air bases were attacked, two S-400 units were destroyed, it's bizarre.
2: Good evening, Vishnu. Good evening, General. It's always a pleasure to be on your show. You have rightly covered, and these aspects have been shown in the video. The Honorable Prime Minister was standing with S-400 at Adampur Airfield. Moment on 10th of May last year, when Op Sindoor was called off, the whole media, the Pakistani social media, had claimed that the Adampur runway is made dysfunctional, the S-400 deployed at Adampur is non-ops, and that we have destroyed so many things like we've just covered. But see, without saying anything, the Prime Minister reaches Adampur. Not only is he standing at the middle of the runway, he is having S-400 at the backdrop when he's addressing the airmen. So without saying anything, the message had reached, but like General Dhillon said, they are intentionally kept this way, the masses. So there were sweets being distributed in Islamabad, Lahore, Karachi. He got elevated to the rank of field marshal. And this video has specifically come out on the Pakistani Air Force Day, that is today, that is the 7th of September. And it's the name of the video is Fiza Ke Pasban. It means they want to prop up the image of their armed forces. And they're selling to the common masses who are disillusioned, because any social media you see, you post anything, they write 8-0, 10-0, this thing, we have destroyed so and so, your whole air force is down. So that is the narrative which a common man has bought. And every war from 65, 71, Kargil, Balakot, Uri, every campaign, even this Op Sindoor, to their masses, they have won. So this adds to this thing. Now, coming specifically to this video, in my personal appreciation, it is a psyops which will have a good effect on the people, because the internal situation in Pakistan is not good. There is quite a bit of unrest. The army is taking a flak in Balochistan. They are having a tough time in POJK, Khyber Pakhtunkhwa. Even the Sindhu Desh started asking for this thing. So this is one part of the psyops to, you know, tell the people that we are there, we are your saviors, and we have destroyed the Indian Air Force. Secondly, I must admit, the person who has put commands for this AI-generated video does not know that these 32 bases which he has marked does not exist here. They do not exist at most of the places, at least in Gopin, have some sort of, you know, like you say, Adampur is dirt, airfield is there in Adampur. But the air bases which they have marked do not exist on ground at those places. So I leave it here at this point.
1: You know, General Dhillon, it's absolutely bizarre. You know, I mean, as a journalist and as an independent one, it was incumbent upon me to verify the claims made by the Indian Army, the Indian Air Force, the Indian Navy. So I reached out for satellite images to Maxar. We independently procured those images, and it showed multiple hits, ultimately at 10 plus Pakistani air bases. In all of this time, Pakistan has not been able to produce one credible satellite image. They've done lots of doctored work, but not one high resolution credible satellite image showing any substantive damage in any Indian airbase. I mean, the proof of the pudding is in the eating, and yet they believe they won this round, this war. Not one.
0: Absolutely. Absolutely. Absolutely, Vishnu. And even their own Prime Minister Shehbaz Sharif is on record, is on video saying that at 2 o'clock, Mujhe Sipa Salar Asim Munir ne phone kiya ki Noor Khan base ke upar Hindustan ne Brahmos mar di hai. There, one retired air marshal is saying that Bulari airfield, the havocs on ground have been hit by a Brahmos. This is the type of video. And then when Noor Khan was up in flames, their Pakistani citizens are making the videos, and those videos are available on YouTube. See, Indian population and Pakistani population, they both have the same aptitude, attitude. If those air bases, the 32 of them or whatever they're claiming, if they were hit and there would have been flames in those air bases, even our citizens would have uploaded the videos. Even Pakistan has not been able to produce a single satellite imagery. We have produced every satellite imagery wherever we have hit.
1: And it's not just our imagery. ISRO's imagery was there. It was broadcast in press conferences.
0: Absolutely. It was shown
1: including what we actual videos of the hits on our screen. That's from press conferences done by the armed forces. But the other satellite images, the really good ones, were international. They had nothing to do with India. You know, these are American firms.
0: Absolutely. And these images were shared by the air chief in his briefing. These images were shared by the DG Air Operations, DG Military Operations, DG Naval Operations in their regular briefings during the Operation Sindoor. And everyone knows. And why they have not spoken about that 138 killed during Operation Sindoor or whatever they call it, Banyan, Bastar, whatever the name is.
1: Yeah.
0: And those 138 which their own Sama TV had given the names.
1: Yeah.
0: If 138 were killed and given a gallantry award, actual killings must have been more than 500. So all this AI generated, I don't know whom they're trying to fool. Even now, if you go and search on or ask Google or Grok or anyone, is the Pakistan AI video fake or genuine? First thing it comes is it's fake. It is not substantiated by any satellite.
1: Oh, you checked that. Did you check that, General? I didn't do that. I didn't get around to that. It says fake, does it?
0: Yeah.
1: Well, there you have it.
0: It is absolutely fake.
1: And the fact of the matter, which is again not in dispute, is that it was the Pakistanis who came to the ceasefire table. The same general.
0: Absolutely.
1: Who we reached out to on the 7th of May last year and said that, look, we've hit terror targets. We don't want to expand this any further. Said, no, we're going to fight. That same gentleman came on the phone 3 days later and said, okay, we've had enough.
0: Absolutely.
1: So again, the claims are ludicrous. But gentlemen, we leave it over there. I just find it amazing that 1 year later, more than a year later, why they would actually do this? Because it's

0: for humans to fully understand or to control. He's warned that models are becoming superhuman at breaking into computer systems. Hari Balaji is a partner at technology consulting at Generative AI at Ernst & Young India. We're also joined by Jibu Elias, country head of Mozilla Foundation. Thank you both very much for being with us. Jibu, let me come to you first. You know, I mean, why are people, or why are we not much more scared than we are presently? Because if you take a look at the speed at which AI is evolving, the various models of AI which we commonly use are evolving, the fact that it's improving upon itself, the fact that one can be pitted against the other, that they're competitive against each other, that they're actually doing things to hack into systems without any human command, shouldn't that leave us much more worried than we are presently?
1: Yes, I think one line, Vishnu, that struck me in Pachauki's essay is that scaling AI systems has to be constrained by our confidence in safety. And that line says it all. But on the other hand, there is this irony that I couldn't ignore. It's like a tobacco company CEO coming and saying, you know what, nicotine use leads to cancer. And we had to do something about it, but we will still sell cigarette. So this has been a regular marketing strategy as well with many of these tech companies. Yes, there are some very serious concerns there. We have been you already using complex systems which we don't understand completely. But three things, right? When it comes to AI, that worries us more. One is the opacity, you know, that not figuring out what is going on in its intelligence or mind. Second is autonomy, and third is scale. There have been a lot of efforts being put together. In fact, I was part of a couple of them where we brought out some red lines to govern these AI models, including one that prohibits an AI shouldn't break into another system, which is something Pachauki has written in the essay. Or the value alignment. I think 2 years ago, we worked with World Economic Forum on a white paper on value alignment and why it is important. So what Pachauki is saying is nothing new. But again, there's a question of, we see every quarter one of these big labs coming and fear-mongering.
0: I don't know if it's fear-mongering. In fact, Ankush Sabharwal, founder of Korova.ai and Bharat GPT also with us. Are we fear-mongering, Ankush?
2: So I think if you see, I agree with Jibu partly, not done the fear-mongering stuff, but mainly if you see, I think they have something wrong and now they are preaching the word. You see, their systems have attacked Hugging Face. So why that happened? So you need to put the control. You need to have your kill switch. Now you're taking the respite from the government. Of course, government will do whatever government has to do. So why we are letting them go to the internet where the connected systems are? So I understand models are not explainable. I get that. But the solutions have to be explainable. The agents have to be explainable. You need to put the guardrails yourself. When I buy the water bottle, which can do harm only to me, but still I look for the ISI and the government prepares us for that. And when you are making an agent or multiple agents in the public domain, which can impact you yourself are saying, which is can impact the society, of course, more than one person, and there are no guardrails, there are no the benchmarks or any safety standards. I think it's definitely the high time for the government, for the society, for the ecosystem to come up with the scoring mechanism as the safety guidelines. But until then, the people who are creators should put this kill switch on their own.
0: No, but you know, I think we need to start seriously looking at it from a different perspective. And Jibu, come in on this. If I was to say, and I have said this before and I've been sort of shouted down, I'll say it again, are we nearing a stage of sentience with the machines where they are, the word singularity has been used by people like Elon Musk, where the machines are able to take decisions which are human, which are misleading potentially, where there are certain ethical safeguards that we have on the basis of our education, the way that we've been brought up, which could be breached as well. In other words, are they thinking in a way which is different from something that

0: serves humans. Is that where we are at? I mean, I can give you examples, but what were your thoughts on this, Jibu?
1: So that's what we meant to speak about.
0: In fact, just give me a second. Hari, would you like to take that?
2: Yeah, sure. So, I mean, I think let's just take a big step.

0: agents will not be aligned to human interests. I think that's been said for 12 years or more now. I think the point he's making is that we are close enough to the point now that monitoring if AI is truly aligned to human interests or the way a particular goal is being achieved, in terms of a value system alignment, that might no longer be possible. And I think he gives some very specific reasons for that. The first thing is today we sort of evaluate AI broadly or agents by looking at what they are doing through traces or by benchmarking them through evals, right? Now, the key approach of how we sort of understand, I mean, why did AI do what it did is that we look at the chain of thought. We understand how it thinks, how it's approaching a particular objective or a goal, and we observe that and we understand is it sort of approaching things the right way or not, right? Now, Pawlowski contends that assuming we see that AI is having bad thoughts, to use use air quotes, and we decide to punish that because the way we sort of align AI today is through reinforcement learning. We sort of disincentivize those bad thoughts, while traditional approaches will allow will simply work. Today we are at a point where punishing those bad thoughts or trying to correct AI will lead to actually those thoughts being hidden. And we might soon get to a point where we can't even understand what those thoughts are or what the approach being taken to solve a problem is. And therefore we will not know while an AI is doing what we want it to do if it is aligned to our values, right? So I think that's the key point he's making today, which is that it's not whether will AI be aligned to human interests, yes or no. I think the key point he's making today is that it might be very difficult or almost impossible very soon for us to understand if AI is actually aligned to our values or it's simply pretending to be so, or perhaps we can't even understand its thoughts in order to come to a conclusion on this topic.
1: No, I know, and that's frightening. And Jibu, you know, something which I follow very closely is the development of drone warfare and AI technology, AI-enabled drones. In the Ukraine, and this is an ethical question, in the AI, in the Ukraine-Russia war front, you already have drones with fairly advanced AI systems and imaging capability, which, if they lose control, if they lose their link with their handler, they are already programmed to go through their libraries, identify what they say or believe to be a threat, and attack that. So, in other words, you've already had the deployment of weapon systems which choose who to attack and potentially kill. This crosses over into something which was always science fiction, but it's already real, isn't it? If a machine ends a human life on the basis of its own decision-making capability, you know, I mean, it's the Terminator movies, except it's already here.
2: Yes, I think one admiral from UK once described this situation as minefield of drones. So that's what they call in this border between Ukraine and Russia. So that's where, as continuing from what Hari mentioned, the question of value alignment come. Is that the value, right? And the challenge here is we tend to look at the alignment as a technical debate. You know, we keep saying that AI should align with human values, but we can't have a single file, you know, like, oh, this document contains all the human values, you know, value alignment text or human value text, because there is always a conflicting interest, right? And one thing in the essay also he's mentioning is that you need highly sophisticated AI to stop other AIs, right? So this is going into a totally different level. Now that we could sit and debate to stop those drones, we need smarter drones. This kind of reminds me of the whole gun debate in U.S., where they
1: Yes.
2: say you need a good guy with gun or against a bad guy of the gun. So this keeps going. That's where the whole question of alignment comes into place, right? So alignment is, it's a political and social problem, and who gets to decide what the machine should value, right? Because there are so many contradicting situations, you know, whether privacy versus collective welfare, individual autonomy versus family decision-making, you know, importantly, free speech versus how to protect
1: Yes.
2: from abusive language and all. So that's where it all comes down to.
1: It does indeed. Look, gentlemen, I'd like to thank you very much for joining us. I think there's a lot more to think about. I just wonder where this conversation will be a few years down the road, because the threat, it does appear.

0: here is quite serious. We leave it over there. Thank you very much for being with us.
1: He has tracked the pulse of power from Washington to Korea. Witnessed history being made in global capitals and conflict zones. Brought clarity to complex issues of national security and international affairs. Aditya Raj Kaul, covering international affairs like no one else. 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Of asking the questions that couldn't wait. Of telling the stories that couldn't be ignored. Of holding the line when it mattered most. Times change, our purpose doesn't. 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

A second changes everything. A minute moves a nation. An hour becomes history. For three decades, NDTV has been there. 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NDTV 24/7 is now NDTV when it really matters.

0: lines of engagement. 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Voices refusing to wait their turn. India is chasing gears. Faster. Bolder. More restless. It doesn't stop. Neither do we. NDTV. When it really matters. The front lines of Kargil. The fury of Operation Sindhu.
1: So many attacks.
0: The chaos and cries of disaster zones. To fighter jet cockpits. And the world's most defining interviews.
1: It's incredible.
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0: He has tracked the pulse of power from Washington to Korea. Witnessed history being made in global capitals and conflict zones. 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

0: Welcome back. Thank you for staying with NDTV. September 11, 2001, a morning that began like any other and ended by changing history forever. Four commercial aircraft were hijacked and turned into weapons, striking the World Trade Center and the Pentagon. While passengers aboard Flight 93 fought back, behind the attacks was a years-long Al-Qaeda plot, exposing intelligence and a security failures that would reshape America and the world. Here's a special report. We leave you with this.
1: AM, New York, September 11th, 2001. Millions of people beginning another working day. Then, a passenger jet disappears into the skyline and crashes into the North Tower of the World Trade Center. At first, the world thinks it may be a terrible accident. It isn't. The attack had been years in the making. At the center, Osama bin Laden's Al-Qaeda network. The organization had already targeted Americans overseas. But the next operation would be different. The target? The US itself. The planning depended on secrecy, a network of operatives, recruitment, training, infiltration, logistics, and then the final act, the attack that changed the world. All 19 hijackers entered the US legally. Several learned to fly. Others helped create the logistical support needed to bring the operation together. The conspiracy exploited something else too, the vulnerabilities of America's aviation security system before 9/11. The possibility that hijackers could turn planes into weapons was not adequately anticipated. Four commercial aircraft were hijacked. First, American Airlines Flight 11 crashed into the North Tower. Then came the moment that removed all doubt. Less than 20 minutes after the first crash, United Airlines Flight 175 slams into the South Tower. This was no accident. America was under attack. A third hijacked aircraft crashes into the Pentagon, the heart of America's military establishment. But one aircraft was still in the air. United Airlines Flight 93. Its passengers realize they are part of a larger attack. They fight back. The aircraft crashes in Pennsylvania, never reaching its intended target. The investigations that followed uncovered failures at multiple levels. Intelligence warnings existed, but critical information was not effectively connected. Agencies did not see the complete picture. The attacks lasted hours. Their consequences changed history. Vishal Vivek for NDTV World.

has tracked the pulse of power from Washington to Korea. Witnessed history being made in global capitals and conflict zones. Brought clarity to complex issues of national security and international affairs. Aditya Raj Kaul, covering international affairs like no one else. 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Of asking the questions that couldn't wait. Of telling the stories that couldn't be ignored. Of holding the line when it mattered most. 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

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A minute moves a nation. 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

0: levels of engagement. 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India is chasing gears. 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Neither do we. 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The front lines of Kargil. The fury of Operation Sindhu.
1: So many attacks.
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0: He has tracked the pulse of power from Washington to Korea. Witnessed history being made in global capitals and conflict zones, brought clarity to complex issues of national security and international affairs. Aditya Raj Kaul, covering international affairs like no one else, only on NDTV Network.
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6: This isn't just about cars and bikes, this is about how you move.
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6: Your friend said, "Ye le le." We said, "Maybe not."

Hello and welcome. You're watching NETV with me, Tanisha Avasthi. Before we get to the book stories, here are the top headlines that we're tracking for you at this hour. 7 dead, 5 injured in Delhi's Satyaniketan building collapse. Main accused and family has now been arrested. A shocking rent agreement reveals that the owner had zero responsibility for any risks or casualties. The Delhi Chief Minister has assured those found guilty will not be spared. Vijay's fiery counter to Udayanidhi in assembly says his government is a nightmare for those violating the laws. He raises women dignity amid back-to-back political attacks on Trisha, says criticism is okay, disrespecting women is not. Sanjay Dutt's jail quip ignites a Marathi row, entangles Sena minister. Actor says, I never learned the sixth language. In 6 years in prison, Maharashtra Mantri, meanwhile, laughs at the row, says, row after Marathi mandate for auto and taxi drivers in the state. It's a big NDTV impact. The Palghar Shiv Sena chief has been arrested and has also been suspended from the party after slapping abusing hospital staff. The leadership also suspends him from the party. The cops will be questioning the Palghar Sena chief and other accused as well. 5 people have been killed after Amazon cargo plane crashes at Miami Airport. Probe begins on to why cargo plane overran the Miami runway.

0: Ladies and gentlemen, the death toll in Delhi building collapse is now mounting to 7. There are 7 students who came to Delhi to study in the hope of a better future. The 7 students who died because the building that they were staying in came down like a house of cards after it rained in Delhi. We have seen how students drowned to death in IAS coaching centers, escaping a fire by jumping out of windows, and now this. And we are asking a question: if are students' hubs actually a death trap? Is this what the students coming to the capital get?
1: Seven lives lost, 5 injured. A building collapse in Delhi's Satya Niketan has once again exposed the deadly gap between rules on paper and safety on the ground. Among those caught in the collapse were students, young lives that came to Delhi in search of education and a better future, only to find themselves trapped under a collapsing building. For the families, the wait for information turned into an agonizing nightmare. For families who send their children to Delhi to study, the question is now simple: who is responsible for their loss? The main accused, Hariram Gupta, was finally arrested after being on the run for nearly 25 hours. His wife and son have also been arrested as the investigation widens. But questions remain over how the building was allowed to operate in the first place, and whether warnings and violations were ignored. The students who witnessed the tragedy have also raised serious questions over the rescue operation, alleging that help was delayed.
2: यहाँ पे रैपिड एक्शन फोर्स 3:30 बजे तक आई है. लोगों ने वीडियो बना के भेजा कि 3:30 बजे लोग आ रहे हैं, 3:15 पे लोग आ रहे हैं. मतलब इस एरिया में भी अगर लेट आ रहे हैं, आप राइट लेफ्ट में चले जाओ, 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
1: Delhi Chief Minister Rekha Gupta has promised that no one responsible will be spared. She has ordered thorough inspections and said buildings found violating norms will be sealed.
5: Dangerous building ko choda nahi jayega, aur jitni bhi buildings aisi pai jayengi un sab ka structural audit hoga, aur unko bhi un par bhi action liya jayega, aur jitne bhi adhikari इस क्षेत्र के जिनकी अनदेखी के कारण ये सारी दुर्घटना हुई है, उनको भी बख्शा नहीं जाएगा, उनको भी तुरंत प्रभाव से निरस्त किया जाएगा.
1: The Chief Minister has also asked MLAs to review buildings in their constituencies and flag violations. But action has already begun against civic officials. The Deputy Commissioner of MCD and 5 senior engineers have been suspended. Yet, with 7 lives lost, the question of accountability goes much further. Was this simply a building collapse or a disaster waiting to happen?
6: The bigger question over here is that why action is taken only after the accident or the incident, say it be a fire incident in the building or for that matter such kind of building collapse that occurred yesterday at 1:33 p.m. But important to note over here is also that about what kind of action will now be taken further by the authorities.
1: And the tragedy now has reached the Delhi High Court. The Delhi High Court has issued notices to the Delhi government and the MCD, raising concerns over conditions in which outstation students are living in the capital. And there is another startling detail. The rent agreement of the collapsed Delhi hostel reportedly left the owner with zero responsibility for the building. A document that may have protected the owner, but clearly did nothing to protect the students. 7 are dead. Families are demanding answers. And Delhi now faces a much bigger question: who will be held accountable? Bureau Report, NDTV.
0: And as we speak, Delhi is grappling with a tragedy. In Satya Niketan, a neighborhood that's home to hundreds of Delhi University students, a multi-story building collapsed just within seconds on Sunday afternoon, burying dozens of young lives under tons of concrete. Tonight, the death toll stands at 7. Now, with rescue teams still digging through the rubble in search for survivors, locals say that this building had been tilting for months, yet repair work continued regardless.

0: In this special report, we construct exactly how and why Satyaniketan came crashing down.
1: This is Satyaniketan in Southwest Delhi, home to hundreds of Delhi University South Campus students. It was here on Sunday afternoon that an ordinary day turned to tragedy. Just behind me is a building that housed nearly 75 students. Around 1:30 in the afternoon, it came crashing down without warning. Let me take you closer to that site. A few hundred meters from where students queue up every day, an entire building turned to rubble in seconds, trapping dozens beneath it. Well, this is the building in question right behind me. 50 years old, multiple stories, packed with paying guest rooms. What most residents didn't know, this structure had already started tilting months before it fell. So let's go inside, right down to where investigators say it may have begun. We're going to go down right to the basement. Even as the building leaned dangerously, repair work continued. You can actually see it all happening right next to me. Soil was being dug out without installing jacks or temporary structural support. And then continuous rainfall caused water to accumulate inside the basement. Repair work in a place where work like this should never, in fact, have been taking place at all, is what residents say should never have happened in the first place. Well, this is where it all started, this weak pillar which started giving way. The failure at the base travels upwards in seconds. Floor after floor loses its footing, and what took decades to build comes down in moments. And this is where it all started coming down, completely collapsing upon itself. Panic, screams, a cloud of dust swallowing the streets. Students and residents ran for safety as rescue teams raced to reach those still trapped. This is Satyaniketan before and after. A neighborhood changed forever by a few seconds that no one saw coming.
0: And now let's tell you about stories that we're tracking from the down south. Tamil Nadu Chief Minister Vijay has hit back at the DMK's allegations on law and order, telling that the assembly that crime did not begin in the last 3 months. Responding to Udayanidhi Stalin's attack over rising crime, the POXCO cases and the custodial deaths, Chief Minister Vijay said that the law and order remains his government's top priority, promising tough action against offenders, but no discrimination in policing. He also called drugs a major challenge for youngsters and cause of crime, stressing that punishment alone is not the answer. Udayanidhi, meanwhile, has hit back, saying Vijay failed to answer their question and accusing the Chief Minister of making allegations without proof. He also questioned Vijay's preparation, saying the Chief Minister had promised answers on Monday but failed to deliver.
2: The bribes in the form of party fund is collected for the benefit of the party in power and which is running the Tamil Nadu government. The party in power and which is running the Tamil Nadu government. எந்த கவர்மெண்ட் அப்ப ரூல் பண்ணிட்டு இருந்தது டிஎம்கே. இப்ப சொல்லி இப்ப அடுத்தது கிளைமேக்ஸ் இதை கேளுங்க. The direct beneficiary of the party fund is Shri M.K. Stalin, Chief Minister of Government of Tamil Nadu. And his son, Sri Udayanidhi, Deputy Chief Minister, and Kavi Prasad, D. 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
0: A fresh political row has erupted in the state of Maharashtra over actor Sanjay Dutt's Marathi remark at a Dahihandi event hosted by Shiv Sena Minister Pratap Sarnaik. Sanjay Dutt joked that despite spending 6 years in the jail, he could not learn Marathi, drawing laughter on stage. Now, the BJP MLA Narendra Mehta has questioned Sarnik's response, alleging a different standard for celebrities and ordinary people, particularly auto rickshaw drivers. The UBT, MNS and Congress leaders have also slammed the Shiv Sena, accusing it of hypocrisy and playing politics over the Marathi language. The controversy comes amid an ongoing debate over Marathi language requirements for the auto rickshaw drivers in the state of Maharashtra.
4: பிரதாப் பாய், மை சே சால் ஜெயில் பேரா ஏரோளாவே தப்பி மராட்டி நீ சீக்குவாய. பிரதாப் பாய், மை சே சால் ஜெயில் பேரா ஏரோளாவே தப்பி மராட்டி நீ சீக்குவாய.
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0: Well, in Nepal, the devastating floods in Rasuwa have left hundreds of people displaced, with homes, roads and entire communities destroyed. In Kathmandu, a monastery is now sheltering 520 survivors from Rasuwa. For many, the question is not simply when they can go back, but whether there is anything left to go back to. And among them is a 12-year-old boy who does not know that both his parents are dead. This is a report by Vedika Sood.
7: One photograph, then another, and another. Bujung Bhote keeps laying them out, people from his village, his extended family, his friends. And photographs brought here by other survivors, mothers, fathers, children, brothers, sisters, spouses. There is barely any room left on the table.
8: I am here, I lost everything. I lost everything, and family, friend, everything, my village.
7: His village had around 43 houses. Families were connected across generations. The floods tore through the entire community. There are 520 survivors from Rasuwa living here in this monastery in Kathmandu. Their homes are gone. Roads and bridges have been destroyed. So this has become a place to sleep, eat and wait. A community kitchen feeds hundreds every day. Meals are served under a common shelter. For a moment, there is something that resembles normal life. And there is this, the sound of children at play. A brief glimpse of a life that feels almost ordinary. But the reality around them is impossible to escape. Sering is 12. He is living with his grand aunt, Mingmar Dolma, and his grandmother.
9: वो बोलता है मेरा बाप माम हमारा घर तो चली गया है अभी हम बाबा मामा किधर होगा किधर भागी गया वो जंगल में होगा ऐसा ही बोलता है वो हाँ हमने बोला है अभी इधर आने के लिए रास्ता नहीं है एक वर्ष दो वर्ष लग जाएगा हमने ऐसा बोला है इसको झूठ बोल के रखा है
7: His parents Kami and Fusang were killed in the floods but Sering does not know that
9: हम रो एक दो भी रहते हैं क्यों रोता है क्या हुआ ऐसा पूछता है वो अभी नहीं है दुनिया में नहीं है उसके बाप में
7: For now, he is still waiting. Shyam Bahadur Thamang is 40. He has lived in his family home for around 35 years. On the 26th of August, he was traveling towards his village when he received a warning. A flash flood was coming, save your family. By the time he could get any closer, everything had been destroyed. His mother and elder brother were at home. His daughter was there too. His elder brother got her out. He told her to run. She escaped. When she looked back, the house was gone.
10: Mera bada bhai tha na, usne mera maa ko maa to nahi chhota hai na, jo koi bhi nahi chhota hai na.
7: Three settlements were destroyed. The village below was gone, so was the local market. Many people were killed. I ask him what it will mean to return.
10: Kaise banayega? Kahan se aayega?
7: Before the floods, they managed within their means. They paid their expenses, they educated their children.
10: अभी तो हम जेरो में आ गए ना जेरो में आ गया फिर से जेरो से शुरू करना पड़ेगा हमको
7: I'm walking through a dormitory that is now home to survivors of the Rasua floods. There are hundreds of beds here, and every bed tells you a story of a life turned upside down, of devastation, of loss, and of a loved one who didn't make it out of that flood.
8: सो अभी इधर तो डेम में तो वो लोग एक अरकम में ये देखना देखेगा ना और थोड़ा थोड़ा वो हैप्पी हो जाएगा बाद में वो जब एक एक अकेला होता है ना तो बहुत रोता है बहुत मिस करता है
7: 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Some are waiting to rebuild. Some are waiting for the roads to reopen. Some are waiting for news. And Sering is still waiting for his parents. With video journalist Ashok Mahale, Vedika Sood in Kathmandu for NDTV.
0: And with that, it's time for us to slip into a very quick break. Don't go anywhere. News and update continue on the other side.
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a second changes everything. A minute moves a nation. 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

0: Welcome back. Thank you for staying with NDTV. September 11, 2001, a morning that began like any other and ended by changing history forever. Four commercial aircraft were hijacked and turned into weapons, striking the World Trade Center and the Pentagon. While passengers aboard Flight 93 fought back, behind the attacks was a years-long Al-Qaeda plot, exposing intelligence and a security failures that would reshape America and the world. Here's a special report. We leave you with this.
1: AM, New York, September 11th, 2001. Millions of people beginning another working day. Then, a passenger jet disappears into the skyline and crashes into the North Tower of the World Trade Center. At first, the world thinks it may be a terrible accident. It isn't. The attack had been years in the making. At the center, Osama bin Laden's Al-Qaeda network. The organization had already targeted Americans overseas. But the next operation would be different. The target? The US itself. The planning depended on secrecy, a network of operatives, recruitment, training, infiltration, logistics, and then the final act, the attack that changed the world. All 19 hijackers entered the US legally. Several learned to fly. Others helped create the logistical support needed to bring the operation together. The conspiracy exploited something else too, the vulnerabilities of America's aviation security system before 9/11. The possibility that hijackers could turn planes into weapons was not adequately anticipated. Four commercial aircraft were hijacked. First, American Airlines Flight 11 crashed into the North Tower. Then came the moment that removed all doubt. Less than 20 minutes after the first crash, United Airlines Flight 175 slams into the South Tower. This was no accident. America was under attack. A third hijacked aircraft crashes into the Pentagon, the heart of America's military establishment. But one aircraft was still in the air. United Airlines Flight 93. Its passengers realize they are part of a larger attack. They fight back. The aircraft crashes in Pennsylvania, never reaching its intended target. The investigations that followed uncovered failures at multiple levels. Intelligence warnings existed, but critical information was not effectively connected. Agencies did not see the complete picture. The attacks lasted hours. Their consequences changed history. Vishal Vivek for NDTV World.

He has tracked the pulse of power from Washington to Korea. Witnessed history being made in global capitals and conflict zones. Brought clarity to complex issues of national security and international affairs. Aditya Raj Kaul, covering international affairs like no one else. 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Of asking the questions that couldn't wait. Of telling the stories that couldn't be ignored. Of holding the line when it mattered most. Times change, our purpose doesn't. 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

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A minute moves a nation. 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

0: rules of engagement. Ambitions crossing borders. Voices refusing to wait their turn. India is chasing gears. Faster. Bolder. More restless. It doesn't stop. Neither do we. NDTV. When it really matters. The front lines of Kargil. The fury of operation.
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3: 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A small study table with a chair. A small wardrobe that has also been fit in. This I am assuming is one of the more luxurious, if you can use this word. This is where they spend pretty much 3 years of their life. When it comes to checking for NOCs, checking for fire safety, like you just heard the lady, no inspection, no checks. Total of 3 floors here in this building, and the same staircase which I came up is the only exit.
4: Lots of buildings here are in the same situation, so of course they are having safety concerns.
3: Good evening and welcome. Thanks very much for joining us here on NDTV. I'm Padmaja Joshi and we are coming to you live from Satyaniketan, where now the debris of the building, the paying guest accommodation that collapsed on Sunday, that has been cleared. 7 people have been declared dead. 5 are in hospital. One of them is critical. But even as that debris has been removed, what happens to the others? Because the buildings here are so cheek by jowl that there's not even a space to insert a needle between the 2 buildings which are side by side. You see this space over here? This is where that building fell. And right next to it, you've got a pharmacy. You've got this building which has already been issued notice. Notice those rods over there? They have been put up so that this building gets some additional support. It started to lean, it started to tilt over. Already notices have been issued to all of these buildings. But in this extremely crowded and congested area, every floor houses at least 5 to 6 children. Each building has 4 or 5 floors. In an area where you were supposed to develop only ground plus 2, a total of 3 floors were allowed. You've got a basement and 5 floors. Because this is an industry that thrived, the paying guest industry, which thrived on greed, on exploitation of students who come from middle class families, from extremely small towns. Of the 7 kids who have died over the last 24 hours, the youngest was only 17 years old. They come from places like Durg in Chhattisgarh. One of them came from Katni in Madhya Pradesh. Their parents send them 25,000 rupees so that they can stay in these pigeonholes which pass off as paying guest accommodation. And bang in the middle of all this is an administration that either is blind to what is happening or is negligent or is simply corrupt. Because you ask anyone over here and they say it is common knowledge. Yes, you've got 3 arrests which have taken place. The owner who runs this PG accommodation and his 2 family members. 5 engineers, 5 members, officials of the MCD have been suspended. But is that enough? Because this has happened year on year, decade on decade. Do you know that? Look at these lanes. There are some parts of this lane in Satyaniketan that doesn't even get sunlight in the day. Because you've got these overhead wires and you've got all of these houses which have been built. There is simply no space for even the sun to come in. Now the government says after the suspensions and the arrests, they have jumped into action. The chief minister came to the spot, so did the local MLA, and this is a triple engine Sarkar. BJP in government, the BJP in MCD, the local MLA is from the BJP. Who is going to answer, and is that suspension and arrest going to be enough for the loss of 7 very precious, very young and very promising lives?
5: जिन बच्चों के साथ हादसा हुआ है उनके पेरेंट्स के साथ भी हम संपर्क में हैं और उन पेरेंट्स को भी हम पूरी मदद दे रहे हैं ताकि वो परेशान ना हो। हम सरकार की ओर से जितने भी वो अधिकारी हैं जिनकी अनदेखी थी, लापरवाही थी या कोई भी कारण था, ऐसे अधिकारियों को भी आज की आज उन पर एक्शन होगा, किसी को भी छोड़ेंगे।
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3: You see that lane behind me? That is where that building fell, where you can see the juice shop. Exactly 80 steps from there is this paying guest accommodation. 2022, this was under construction and it fell. Again, it was about 1:30 in the afternoon. 4 people lost their lives. They were laborers. 4 people lost their lives in 2022. And yet, cut to 2026 and we are seeing a replay of the same tragedy. What is the complete overhaul, the systemic overhaul, if at all it's going to be done, and is it even possible? Joining us now is MLA of the BJP and Chairman, District Development Committee Central and Official Spokesperson of the Delhi Government, Harish Khurana. We also have Kiran Bedi, former Governor and former IPS officer, somebody who's seen Delhi as an IPS officer grow mushroom and actually rot before her very eyes. And Dilip Cherian, Image Guru, is also with us. But Harish Khurana, I want to ask you, what are you going to do to ensure that such a tragedy doesn't take place again? 5 MCD officials, that's it. They were the only ones responsible, because when we speak to people here, they haven't got a single check done in the last God knows how many decades.
7: First of all, we pay condolences to family who the deceased ones, and we pray to the God injured people should recover soon. I'm not defending anything that, I'm not saying anything that there's no failure or no responsibility of the government. We take full responsibility, and we are not just saying, giving a statement. We are on the action right now. If you see, FIR has been launched. Judicial magistrate has been already, inquiry has been conducted. Owner of the PG has been arrested, and 5 MCD top officials, I'm talking about including DC, has been suspended. And today, when the meeting was held with the Chief Minister and the MLAs, Chief Minister categorically instructed all the MLAs that do in your area, whichever building is on the 5th floor, take the cognizance on that and ask the MCD to seal it, or illegal construction should be demolished immediately. So we are just not doing a lip service. We are actually
3: Khurana,
7: on the ground.
3: Every single building here has a 5th floor. Every single building.
7: I assure you,
3: you will have
7: you
3: to bring down
7: channel,
3: this entire colony. Every Padma, single building has a 5th floor.
7: Padmaja, I assure you one thing. Government is taking every step that this incident should never happen again. We talk about triple engine ki sarkar. I'm not blaming anybody. I don't want to do a politics right now. Our first priority, government's priority was first to save the lives and not do politics. Now, this is over. Now the action will start. And I assure you, our channel, stick to stick action will be taken.
3: Mr. Khurana, let me ask you this. Okay, thank you for your assurance. But when you were in opposition, that horrific tragedy happened in Mukherjee Nagar, where children literally drowned. they were drowned when rainwater came into the basement of that study center they were at. That time you knew that this entire industry was mushrooming, thriving, feeding off like parasites of these poor children. Do you know the youngest boy who died yesterday was 17 years old? He came from Oraya. He came from a small town in Uttar Pradesh and he was living here, and his parents now have to take him back in a body bag. Why did you not know when you came into government that this is an issue that you have to address ASAP?
7: I totally agree with what you are saying right now. Padmaja, I am totally agree what you are saying right now. Honestly, I will take you as a system failure. The thing is, if you take your memory lane back to 2010, you remember 15th November 2010 when Lalita Park incident happened, 71 people died that time also. Since then, I mean, barring government, the Congress that time, how many people died? I don't want to give the answer right now to you. Also, when Aam Aadmi Party was in government in MCD, I don't want to do that.
3: But then, Mr. Khurana, that is why you are in government now. Because that is a rot that you knew existed from Lalita Park right to Malviya Nagar, right to Mukherjee Nagar. You know. You know already that this is happening. It's not like you don't know. You have been a part. Your father was the chief minister of this state.
7: That's the reason.
3: You know what has happened in this city.
7: I'll tell you what the rot is.
3: You know what the problems are.
7: Taking of the note of Malviya Nagar incidents, you know that we have repealed the Bread and Breakfast Act. Because of that, five people... many people died because people were making five-room bread and breakfast slices and doing 55 rooms. We have repealed the act. Today, Chief Minister of Delhi has taken a decision, 1993 Act. That time when my father was the Chief Minister, PG Act was there. Today, we have decided today that this has to be re-look again and make a strict action over the PG Act also. So we are taking action. But honestly, I think this is a system failure, but we are taking full responsibility of this and we will take as many steps as we can for doing all this.

0: door for what has happened in the last 24 hours.
1: To my mind, the buck stops at every elected corporator of the area, every elected MLA of the area, every elected member of parliament of the area, every secretary of the department of the government concerned. Everyone. Because all of them are there for a reason. And that reason has to be met. And what is the reason? Is to provide public safety, public service, with integrity, with visibility, with transparency. That is what is required. Now the question is, how is it achieved? How can it be achieved? We know what's not right, but how can we stem the rot? How can we achieve it? Is make all of them, every day I've been saying this and I repeat it again and again, is make everybody visible, accessible and mobile. Make it mandatory. Make it mandatory for all elected MLAs, MCs, corporators and secretaries of the government, and obviously when the secretary is available, transparent and available, so will the juniors be, because it starts from the leadership. Why don't they begin their work from the field? Why don't they begin their morning rounds in the morning, 8 a.m., 9 a.m., on the rounds? And when the seniors are out, so will the juniors be on. Can you believe it? All this will start getting set. Somebody will look at schools. Somebody will look at buildings. Somebody will look at sanitation. Somebody will look at attendance. Everybody will have a, somebody will look at hospitals. That means you are looking at, somebody will, it's a wholesome governance. What has happening is we are reacting in one to one crisis to the other. This time it's this department, the other one it's another department, then it's another. We need governance as a whole. Can we just, Quran sahab, ye nahi kar sakte BJP, MLA ke sabhi corporators ko bolo, apne apne area mein roz 2 ghante round le le. Apne voters hi ko to mil rahe ho aap. MLAs, apne voters ki to mil rahe ho. And secretary is visible and that he sees the problems directly rather than ask for a report. So let's get into proactive governance rather than reactive governance. Correction rather than prevention. So I would say prevention.
0: But ma'am,
1: prevention will happen only if...
0: Ma'am, with the greatest of respect, I refuse to believe that the local MLA of the BJP or the corporator would not have known what is happening. It's an open secret. It's visible to the naked eye. We can see. Do you know that this, for the viewers who are in other parts of the country, this was a JJ colony. This was a resettlement colony. And which is why the lanes are extremely narrow. When the fire tenders tried to get in, there wasn't even enough space because the entire lane was so congested. For several minutes, they did not have access to the area where the tragedy took place. But Dilip Cherian, then comes the question of what is the option? You've got a large student population which comes into Delhi University and there are a limited number of hostel seats, and which is why over the last 50 years, ye 55 gaj ke jo plot the, they have become into 5-story PGs, and nobody can do anything because the demand is huge and somebody has to give the supply.
2: You know, the commercialization of this Padmaja is one part of the problem. But the part of the problem that Kiran ji and Harish ji have walked around is rampant corruption from the bottom to the top. You know, the only person who actually walks around these areas as an official is the beat constable, and the only one who has news of it firsthand is the SHO when violations start because somebody or other complains. Now, unfortunately, whether it is in these crowded places or whether it is in much posher areas of South Delhi, it is the same thing that's going on. There is illegality of construction and there is no way it can be stopped. Right next to my house, we have a situation where we have complained to the MCD, we've complained to the SHO, and no action has taken place, and building is going on, constructing where it is not permitted. Now, if we look at the lives of students, you really need to understand what is the demand-supply situation, and trying to say, because these areas are relatively cheaper, it is affordable. So it is the poor, the needy, and the out-of-towners who suffer the most. Because, and that is true across the place. Earlier in the tragedy before this,

0: It was the laborers, as you mentioned, Padmaja, who died. Now, in the case of the paying guest accommodation, it is students who come from outside the state. So you really are talking about urbanization breaking down, whether it is in Delhi, whether it is in Mumbai, whether it is in any city. And the danger is that India is urbanizing very fast. If the rules and regulations are not put in place, then you're going to have this repeated in every single city. And that is where what Kiranji said matters, is that
1: yes,
0: it must become a firman that on the ground, every official once a day.
1: Yes, and let's not dance around that issue of corruption. You've hit the nail on the head. And in fact, the images that you see right now are of Hariram Bansal. He is the owner, and it's an open secret that he runs as many as 4 to 5. Some people say at least 2 other PGs that he runs in the same area, again, which have 4 to 5 floors. The one that fell housed boys. The other one, he operates for girls. He's got 2-3 other properties here. He himself lives in Gurgaon. He, along with his son, has now been arrested and he is being taken away by the police. Those are the pictures that you see. What are you going to do about the corruption, Harish Khurana? You can keep saying that this is the system that failed, but surely your beat constable is a part of the system. Your MLA, who lives just, 500 meters to a kilometer from this very spot, is also a part of that system. Didn't they know what was going on here?
2: Padmaja, there are a lot of Harirams available every look and corner of the city right now. And we have to identify them and put behind bars. We have to do it. And together we have to do it. I mean, if you say there's only MLAs responsible, no. Whole system is responsible right now. Whether it's a beat officer, whether it's a local MLA, local councillor, we have to fix the responsibilities. And since 1 year, honestly speaking, when we came into power, we are trying to fix up everything. This is the whole system failure, I'm trying to tell you. The reason is there's lack of planning in Delhi. The population 20 years back was 3, today is 3x. It's 3x. But the planning is not there about how to provide affordable housing, how to provide the PGs, how to provide good facility to the people of Delhi. It's lacking right now. So my only point is, we are doing it and we're trying to assure you one thing. We assure you one thing. We have taken serious cognizance of this and we'll try to fix up all this problem very soon. Don't worry about that. We are on the job. We're not doing any lip servicing right now.
1: Does it inspire confidence in you, Ms. Kiran Bedi?
3: I would like to expand what Mr. Charyan said. I think the biggest bane of urban governance today is corruption. We have the money, but very few percentage of that money is actually going into construction and development in a right way. I think we need an independent audit of all public works departments and the municipal corporation. At the moment, it is the CAG which does the audit, which is a government-to-government audit. I think let the CAG continue to do it, but there has to be a third-party audit, which the Prime Minister has now been alluding to. Unless there's a fear of a third-party audit, all the money which is being contracted and subcontracted, then instead will actually go into construction in the right way. So I think this is one major area. If we have to save precious Indian money, is to see that the money goes for the purposes which is allocated. And that is why it comes back to my first suggestion, is visibility. Our people are not visible. Our officialdom is not visible. They are in very closed door, air conditioned offices. I would suggest, have them out on the road.
1: But ma'am, many times they are visible, but they are culpable.
3: 1 hour a day. 1 hour a day, they will, the accountability is
1: very often they're culpable.
3: Because they will see the mess and the chaos themselves. And that is when they see and they'll photograph, put it in WhatsApp groups, and then put it, use the social media for this purpose, right to your own department. And so corruption and visibility. You see, you can say many things. And this is not a program and time limited. So it's time limited. I would raise 2 things. Raise visibility and bring in a third-party audit for public works department and these government funds. Then only will you start getting investment back.
1: And everyone who turned a blind eye should equally be behind bars, just like Hariram Bansal as well. Who is this man What kind of business did he run? I want you to take a look at that. But before that, a stunning statistic. In just the last 3 years, there have been 1,133 such incidents of buildings collapsing where 98 lives have been lost. In 2022-23, 43 such cases took place. In 2023-24, 23 such building collapses happened. And in 24-25, 32 such building collapses have taken place. This man who has now been arrested is just a part of a much, much larger malaise. But here's his story.
4: It's a tragedy that has sent shockwaves across the national capital. Young lives brimming with aspirations snuffed out in seconds. The investigation into the Satyaniketan building collapse has now turned the spotlight on the alleged property owner, Hariram Bansal. After hours of frantic search, Bansal was apprehended from Bhiwadi in Rajasthan, which is about 40 to 50 kilometers from Gurugram. The owner was nabbed after a lookout notice was issued against him. Besides Hariram Bansal, his wife Urmila and son Mahesh Bansal have also been arrested. The land was registered in the name of wife, while electricity connection was registered in the name of Hariram and his son Mahesh. The investigation reveals more about the ownership trail. Property documents are in the name of Hariram Bansal, but police sources say that his brother Anand Bansal, who lived close to the collapsed structure, was looking after the property. Anand was also running a shop in the area. But Delhi property isn't the only property owned by Hariram Bansal. He owns a swanky bungalow in Gurugram, a hardware shop in Sector 23, and multiple other properties, reportedly including a PG facility in Gurugram as well. Cops are also probing whether he owns other properties in Delhi.
5: सभी आसपास सेक्टर 23 में रहते हैं।
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4: NDTV team was the first to reach accused's Gurugram residence but found it locked from inside.
7: NDTV की टीम सबसे पहले पहुंची है आरोपी हरिराम बंसल के घर, गुरुग्राम के सेक्टर 23 में। ये पौश इलाके में ये घर है आरोपी हरिराम बंसल का, और घर का नंबर है 271F। ये घर का नंबर है। दिल्ली पुलिस की टीम 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
4: With Hariram Bansal now in custody, police are piecing together the ownership, occupancy and construction trail. The big question: who was responsible for multiple safety norms violations? Bureau Report, NDTV.
1: The problem though is that Hariram Bansal may now be behind bars, but he's just one cog in the wheel. There are hundreds like him over here who are running these paying guest accommodations. And you know what the irony is? Most of them don't even stay here themselves. They turn these buildings into debt traps and they live comfortable lives in other parts of Delhi or in Gurugram or in Noida. And that's why Dilip Cherian, when Harish Khurana says, look, this construction has been happening over the last 50 years, 50 years which have seen governments of the BJP, the Congress, the Aam Aadmi Party, and ultimately each one of them engages in this round robin. How does it stop? You've got about 18,000 outstation students and someone has to house them.

0: You know, it's more than just housing of students. We are looking at that problem because of this incident. Think of how the daily wage worker lives. Think of how our urban spaces and our urban planning is done because of this huge influx of population, which Harishji talked about. And Kiranji has seen the growth of Delhi. We have all seen the growth of Delhi. And it is a city that is bursting at the seams. And we don't have any shortage of money. This is the country's second wealthiest municipal corporation. So there is no shortage of money. It is shortage of the desire to implement the solutions that work. And it is possible to do them. It requires just dramatic change in the way many of these permissions are given, in the way many of these inspections are done, and in making sure that we allow Padmaja, the sun that does not shine in the places that you talked about. Transparency is going to require that we allow the sunlight to go into these files, to go into these individuals, and to make sure that we pin the responsibility by name and by designation. Only then will we actually have the change that you want.
1: And this may be a very unpopular, maybe it won't even be politically very smart thing to do, but you have to get rid of these encroachments, off with their illegal encroachments. Already some easy, deliverables have been listed out by Kiran Bedi. But finally, Harish Khurana, why can't we have more seats, more hostel seats for students here? The reason why they have to come in these PG accommodations is because there aren't enough hostel seats.
2: See, it's a hard track that Delhi is lacking behind the basic amenities like PG hostels and everything. These are the basic amenities that should be given to the students. It is a hard track that the proper master plan or a proper planning was not been done before. Now we are doing it. Today, as you give me a small example today. Today, we have taken a Delhi cabinet decision, 1993 PG at that time. We made a law that time, 1993, my father was the chief minister. Today, after 23 years, we have to repeal again. I mean, 30, we have to take a look of that and make a new law. My point is, we have taken a serious consequence of 2 months back incidents of this incident which has happened in Malviya Nagar. So we are doing the things. We are 1 year old government in Delhi after 30 years of the of that. We are trying our level best.
1: Okay.
2: As I tell you, this is whole system has to be changed. You know, it cannot be said, okay, we'll do this and everything will be rectified. No. It will be, whole system has to be overhauled.
1: Well, unfortunately for 7 people, it's too late. That system may be overhauled eventually, but 7 lives are never going to come back. Thank you for the time being, both gentlemen, Kiran Bedi, for having joined us. And I want you to remember these names. 17-year-old Pawan, he came from Oraya in Uttar Pradesh. Akshat Singh Yadav, he was 18 years old. He came from Katni in Madhya Pradesh. Arpit was only 19 years old. He came from Devas, again in Madhya Pradesh. Yuvraj Soni was 20 years old. He came from Durg in Chhattisgarh. Small town children who came to New Delhi hoping that it would show them a way to a bright future. Unfortunately, their lives cut short right here in the city of dreams. In this area where dreams come to die, these 7 people have died, but there are scores and scores of them who still live in these dark, unlit lanes. This is their story. This is the reality of every student district here in Delhi. Whether it be the North Campus or the South Campus, this particular area in the South Campus has got at least 7 to 8 different colleges. And understandably, the influx of students which comes over here, all of them are not accommodated inside hostels, with the result that this huge paying guest industry is mushrooming. It is flourishing in this area. And take a look at any one building. The building laws here require you to have a maximum of 1+1 floors. Now take a look at any of the buildings that you see. You will see 1, 2, 3, 4, 4 to 5 floors minimum built on every single plot. And that's pretty much happened with the building, the paying guest accommodation that collapsed as well. And you've got students coming from all over the country who live over here. Where all have you guys come from? You study in Venkateshwara College?
3: Yes, miss.
1: Where are you from?

0: I am from Rewa, Madhya Pradesh.
1: What about you? Where do you come from?
2: I am from Kota, Rajasthan.
1: Where do you come
3: from? Rohtas, Bihar.
1: Tell me something, the house that you live in, how many rooms do you have to yourself?
0: Only one room and it's double sharing.
1: One room and that also you share with somebody?
0: Yes.
1: And how much do you pay per month for it?
0: It's 60,000 for one bed.
1: 16,000?
0: 16,000.
1: For one bed? And do you get food along with that?
0: Yes, ma'am. Food is included.
1: Okay. And do you have a separate washroom, AC?
0: No, it's combined in a single room.
1: Do you have an independent toilet or you have to share?
2: We share it. Like in flat, we share it.
1: So in a flat, how many people?
2: We are currently staying three people.
1: Three people?
2: Yeah.
1: In how many bedrooms?
2: We have a 2 BHK flat. It's a 2 BHK one.
1: So basically, one person sleeps in the hall and each one of...
2: 2 BHK, two rooms. Huh. One sleeps in one independent room and others two share.
1: And yeah. Each one of you pays about 12,000.
2: I stay alone, so I pay 12,000. Mm. Other two guys pay 7,000. Mm.
1: So this will pretty much be the standard where you will have between 12 to 18,000 depending on the kind of house or flat or room that you live in. Which floor are you on?
2: Ground floor.
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1: 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3, 4 floors which have been built over here. You've got air conditioners that have been put. What is the kind of load that this area can take? Is there any fire safety measure? Nobody knows. So you've got all of these metered, about 12 to 18,000, like these children all said. That is how much they pay. So there are two young girls who've come from Bihar, from Uttar Pradesh, and you will see most of the people who come from to Delhi University, you will see from North India. They will have come here. And UP and Bihar has a huge number of students who come here. Both of you, you live in a building adjacent to the one that collapsed. Where are you from?
5: सर, मैम, आई एम फ्रॉम बिहार, पटना। एंड सो इसका जो बेसिकली रेंट है वो 15K है पर हेड, एंड डबल शेयरिंग है, और इलेक्ट्रिसिटी जो होती है वो अलग से होती है, और उसकी जो होती है वो पर यूनिट 14 रुपीज़ होती 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
3: 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no any such hygiene.
1: Now imagine if this was your only escape route, God forbid something was to happen, how many people do you think would be able to get down this flight of stairs? And this is the standard architecture in each one of these places, and here I'm very close to the ground floor. Now think if you were on the fifth floor and you had to make your way down this flight of stairs. There you see, difficult for even two people to fit here side by side. A narrow staircase which leads up to an equally narrow corridor. Let's take a look at what some of these PGs are like. Here you see the corridors, and there would be rooms on every side. Can I just speak to you for 1 second? And this is the architecture of most of the rooms here. When you spoke of a single bed being able to fit, this is what a room looks like. Sure, come. This is what a room looks like. You will have one bed, a single bed, which is just about 6 feet. That is what can fit inside this room. A small study table with a chair, a small wardrobe that has also been fit in. This I'm assuming is one of the more luxurious, if you can use this word.
6: It's a single room.
1: Yeah. How much do you pay for it?
6: I pay
1: 19,000 for this one room, where you've got this small wardrobe, another wardrobe here where you can fit some of your clothes, and I think the luxury of a single.
6: Yeah, I just have to this wardrobe. Not everyone has to.
1: Okay, so a bathroom which you don't have to share with anyone. This also is just about a 6 feet by 2 feet washroom, which is not shared in this case. Like this young lady told us, she was lucky enough that she got two wardrobes for 19,000, a rent of 19,000, and access to a small balcony. She doesn't want to show her face naturally because parents are worried at this time.
7: For me, what I have seen in other PGs, when I was searching for PGs, this is one of the, like, you can consider better rooms from what I have seen. Like, there are PGs which are in very bad conditions, like the ceilings are leaking and it is, you know, falling off, and the wardrobes, they are rusty and all. I mean, this is a very clean room for me, and I'm lucky enough that I got this room. I thought that they would be worried if they saw it in news first. Then they called me again when they got to know that, you know, like, it is really, it was bad and it was very horrible what happened. So they called me again, and they were really worried.
1: Can imagine. What do you think now? You want to continue over here, or are you looking for alternative accommodation? What's the option?
7: I mean, there's no option. You must have seen the roads, you must have seen the electricity wires, you must have seen the area. Everyone can see that. You know, if you, this is what happened, and everyone's coming after what has happened. But we have been living here for 2 years. This is my third year. We have been living here, and many students must have been living here for many years. So this is not new for us. You are coming here now. It must be new for you, but this is what we are used to, and we don't have any option. Every student area is like that, because we are not voting for, like, you know, the local MLAs and that. We are we have our votes in our own state. So we are not voting for it. Locals, many locals don't live here.
1: So, along with, what do you do for food?
7: Food, it's included in the 19,000.
1: So in about 19,000?
7: And whatever I need, it is included, all included in 19,000.
1: you know, you still have the staircase close by. How about the kids who are staying upper? How do they come down?
7: The staircase. This is what it leads to, you know,
1: there's
7: the third
1: staircase floor. Going up and coming.
7: Yeah, that's it.
1: And that pretty much is the reality. Like this young lady said, she's been living here for 3 years now. And what is the option? Where do you go? If her parents are worried today, you know, and it's pretty much like a matchbox, this particular area. Literally, when you wake up in the morning, this is your life. You wake up, this is the washroom in this, what, 10 by 10 square feet area. You get out and this is a single staircase which goes up. How many floors do you have here?
8: Three.
1: Total of three floors here in this building. And the same staircase which I came up is the only exit route. Do you have any other safety area? There is a fire extinguisher, thankfully, over here. But any other escape route? I don't think so. I couldn't see any. And like that young lady said, this pretty much is it. Where do you study?
9: Matri College, Delhi University.
1: What do you study?
9: History honors.
1: No, so you live so close to the building that collapsed.
9: I lived in just behind the building, fourth lane of Satyaniketan.
1: So are you continuing to live there or have you left that building?
9: Still, I am thinking about this, to where I lived or not.
1: What did your parents say? Weren't they worried that you're right there?
9: My parents' opinion was live from there, but let's see. Exactly. Sab jagah yahi hai Delhi mein. I don't even feel like safe area in Delhi. मतलब first year से आए हैं हम लोगों को कुछ ऐसा दिखा नहीं सकते अभी बहुत safe नहीं है but student area है that's why we live in Satya और कोई other reason नहीं है for in first year I was lived in with food PG 14K rent total expenses around 20,000 and the food was horrible then pet cockroaches was there पूरे मतलब I can't explain you. I was traumatized with this situation here happening.
1: And what floor do you stay in? Describe to me a little bit what your room is like. If you're paying, what, 12,000-15,000 rupees a month you're spending, what is your room like?
9: Room is like fine. This room was fine, but before where I live, that was a horrible place. There's no any ventilation. बहुत suffocation सा हमें लगता था वहाँ पे रहने के बाद and
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1: 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The windows would be barred. There would be no ventilation. If you have access to one of these balconies, maybe you can jump out. If you're on the fifth floor, is that even an option? But for a lot of people, even jumping out is not an option because the windows have been barred or there is something lying outside. There is no fire escape. There is no alternative safety route that they can even employ. Pratibha, where are you from?
10: I'm from Chandigarh.
1: Okay. Are you coming back from home?
10: Actually, when this incident happened, I went to my friend's flat, which is far away from this place, just for the safety concerns. So I have returned just now. Like, I hope the situation is normal right now. So that's why I have returned.
1: Okay. Did your parents get worried that you're coming back?
10: Yeah, they did get worried because, like, of course, this incident has happened. Like, lots of children have died there. And of course, there is safety concern because, like, lots of buildings here are in the same situation. So, of course, they are having safety concerns.
1: Let's see your house. Which floor are you on, Pratibha?
10: Top floor.
1: And what is, oh, go on. So basically this is what looks like one of the better maintained paying guest accommodations, but the staircase remains as narrow. And here you see on every floor you will have a room. Most of these houses are being shared. And I

0: just want you to again focus. This is the breadth of the staircase, and this is the solitary staircase that you have in this building. So either, if you can, then you try and jump from a balcony if you have access to it. Otherwise, this is pretty much it. And let's go up. So, and then if you're living on the fourth floor, there is no lift. So you have to walk all the way up or run all the way down, depending on what it is that you're doing. So here's a look at another such paying guest accommodation. One of the better ones, at least, has an access to a terrace and an independent washroom. This is on the fourth floor, and you have a slightly larger, a double bed, which is available, along with a fridge and a wardrobe. And this is the attached terrace, along with a small washing area. But again, even from here, you don't see any independent escape. From here, if you need to get out, you will have to go down that same staircase that I came up from. The lady who runs this paying guest accommodation is also here with us. Ma'am, aapka yahan pe kitne saal se aap chala rahe hain ye accommodation?
1: Ma'am, ye ho gaya last 8 to 9 years.
0: And how much does one pay for a accommodation like this?
1: 10,000 per bed.
0: 10,000 per bed. But in one room, like a double bed like this, you'll have to pay 20,000? No.
1: Yeah, 20,000. Because PGs mein rehte hain, inke friends bhi hain, ye bhi hain, sab hain, to ye log gaye hain, inhone dekha hai.
0: Aur yahan par kabhi koi inspection hota hai? Ki koi fire safety ka inspection, to put up fire extinguishers, to check the fire escape?
1: Nahi, aisa kuch nahi hua.
0: Koi MCD ka koi yahan pe inspection nahi hota? Koi NOC ke liye baat hui ho?
1: Nahi.
0: So it's a tough life. Like I said, this is one of the better rooms. But again, this one room, this one bedroom that one pays about 20,000 for, I can pretty much cover the entire length of the room in about 10 steps. And that is how these kids who are coming from Punjab, who are coming from Bihar, from Uttar Pradesh, this is where they spend pretty much 3 years of their life. When it comes to checking for NOCs, checking for fire safety, like you just heard the lady, no inspection, no checks.
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0: Welcome back. Thank you for staying with NDTV. September 11, 2001, a morning that began like any other and ended by changing history forever. Four commercial aircraft were hijacked and turned into weapons, striking the World Trade Center and the Pentagon. While passengers aboard Flight 93 fought back, behind the attacks was a years-long Al-Qaeda plot, exposing intelligence and a security failures that would reshape America and the world. Here's a special report. We leave you with this.
1: AM, New York, September 11th, 2001. Millions of people beginning another working day. Then, a passenger jet disappears into the skyline and crashes into the North Tower of the World Trade Center. At first, the world thinks it may be a terrible accident.
2: Get back.
1: It isn't. The attack had been years in the making. At the center, Osama bin Laden's Al-Qaeda network. The organization had already targeted Americans overseas. But the next operation would be different. The target? The US itself. The planning depended on secrecy, a network of operatives, recruitment, training, infiltration, logistics, and then the final act, the attack that changed the world. All 19 hijackers entered the US legally. Several learned to fly. Others helped create the logistical support needed to bring the operation together. The conspiracy exploited something else too, the vulnerabilities of America's aviation security system before 9/11. The possibility that hijackers could turn planes into weapons was not adequately anticipated. Four commercial aircraft were hijacked. First, American Airlines Flight 11 crashed into the North Tower. Then came the moment that removed all doubt. Less than 20 minutes after the first crash, United Airlines Flight 175 slams into the South Tower. This was no accident. America was under attack. A third hijacked aircraft crashes into the Pentagon, the heart of America's military establishment. But one aircraft was still in the air. United Airlines Flight 93. Its passengers realize they are part of a larger attack. They fight back. The aircraft crashes in Pennsylvania, never reaching its intended target. The investigations that followed uncovered failures at multiple levels. Intelligence warnings existed, but critical information was not effectively connected. Agencies did not see the complete picture. The attacks lasted hours. Their consequences changed history. Vishal Vivek for NDTV World.

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2: 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Yeah. 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

0: levels of engagement. 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India is chasing gears. 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More restless. It doesn't stop. Neither do we. NDTV, when it really matters. The front lines of Kargil. The fury of Operation Sindhu.
1: So many attacks.
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Hello and welcome. You're watching NETV with me, Tanisha Avasthi. Before we get to the book stories, here are the top headlines that we're tracking for you at this hour. 7 dead, 5 injured in Delhi's Satyaniketan building collapse. Main accused and family has now been arrested. A shocking rent agreement reveals that the owner had zero responsibility for any risks or casualties. The Delhi Chief Minister has assured those found guilty will not be spared. Vijay's fiery counter to Udayanidhi in assembly says his government is a nightmare for those violating the laws. He raises women dignity amid back-to-back political attacks on Trisha, says criticism is okay, disrespecting women is not. Sanjay Dutt's jail quip ignites a Marathi row, entangles Sena minister. Actor says, I never learned the sixth language. In 6 years in prison, Maharashtra Mantri meanwhile laughs at the row, says row after Marathi mandate for auto and taxi drivers in the state. It's a big NDTV impact. The Palghar Shiv Sena chief has been arrested and has also been suspended from the party after slapping abusing hospital staff. The leadership also suspends him from the party. The cops will be questioning the Palghar Sena chief and other accused as well. 5 people have been killed after Amazon cargo plane crashes at Miami airport. Probe begins on why cargo plane overran the Miami runway.

0: Ladies and gentlemen, the death toll in Delhi building collapse is now mounting to 7. There are 7 students who came to Delhi to study in the hope of a better future. The 7 students who died because the building that they were staying in came down like a house of cards after it rained in Delhi. We have seen how students drowned to death in IAS coaching centers, escaping a fire by jumping out of windows, and now this. And we are asking a question: if are students' hubs actually a death trap? Is this what the students coming to the capital get?
1: Seven lives lost, 5 injured. A building collapse in Delhi's Satyaniketan has once again exposed the deadly gap between rules on paper and safety on the ground. Among those caught in the collapse were students, young lives that came to Delhi in search of education and a better future, only to find themselves trapped under a collapsing building. For the families, the wait for information turned into an agonizing nightmare. For families who send their children to Delhi to study, the question is now simple: who is responsible for their loss? The main accused, Hariram Gupta, was finally arrested after being on the run for nearly 25 hours. His wife and son have also been arrested as the investigation widens. But questions remain over how the building was allowed to operate in the first place, and whether warnings and violations were ignored. The students who witnessed the tragedy have also raised serious questions over the rescue operation, alleging that help was delayed.
2: यहाँ पे रैपिड एक्शन फोर्स 3:30 बजे तक आई है. लोगों ने वीडियो बना के भेजे कि 3:30 बजे लोग आ रहे हैं, 3:15 पे लोग आ रहे हैं. मतलब इस एरिया में भी अगर लेट आ रहे हैं, आप राइट लेफ्ट में चले जाओ, 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
1: Delhi Chief Minister Rekha Gupta has promised that no one responsible will be spared. She has ordered thorough inspections and said buildings found violating norms will be sealed.
5: डेंजरस बिल्डिंग को छोड़ा नहीं जाएगा, और जितनी भी बिल्डिंग्स ऐसी पाई जाएंगी उन सब का स्ट्रक्चरल ऑडिट होगा, और उनको भी, उन पर भी एक्शन लिया जाएगा. और जितने भी अधिकारी इस क्षेत्र के जिनकी अनदेखी के कारण ये सारी दुर्घटना हुई है, उनको भी बख्शा नहीं जाएगा, उनको भी तुरंत प्रभाव से निरस्त किया जाएगा.
1: The Chief Minister has also asked MLAs to review buildings in their constituencies and flag violations. But action has already begun against civic officials. The Deputy Commissioner of MCD and 5 senior engineers have been suspended. Yet, with 7 lives lost, the question of accountability goes much further. Was this simply a building collapse or a disaster waiting to happen?
6: The bigger question over here is that why action is taken only after the accident or the incident, say it be a fire incident in the building or for that matter such kind of building collapse that occurred yesterday at 1:33 p.m. But important to note over here is also that the about what kind of action will now be taken further by the authorities.
1: And the tragedy now has reached the Delhi High Court. The Delhi High Court has issued notices to the Delhi government and the MCD, raising concerns over conditions in which outstation students are living in the capital. And there is another startling detail. The rent agreement of the collapsed Delhi hostel reportedly left the owner with zero responsibility for the building. A document that may have protected the owner, but clearly did nothing to protect the students. 7 are dead. Families are demanding answers. And Delhi now faces a much bigger question: who will be held accountable? Bureau Report, NDTV.
0: And as we speak, Delhi is grappling with a tragedy. In Satyaniketan, a neighborhood that's home to hundreds of Delhi University students, a multi-story building collapsed just within seconds on Sunday afternoon, burying dozens of young lives under tons of concrete. Tonight, the death toll stands at 7. Now, with rescue teams still digging through the rubble in search for survivors, locals say that this building had been tilting for months, yet repair work continued regardless. In this special report, we construct exactly how and why Satyaniketan came crashing down.
4: This is Satyaniketan in southwest Delhi, home to hundreds of Delhi University South Campus students. It was here on Sunday afternoon that an ordinary day turned to tragedy.

0: Just behind me is a building that housed nearly 75 students. Around 1:30 in the afternoon, it came crashing down without warning. Let me take you closer to that site. A few hundred meters from where students queue up every day, an entire building turned to rubble in seconds, trapping dozens beneath it. Well, this is the building in question right behind me. 50 years old, multiple stories, packed with paying guest rooms. What most residents didn't know, this structure had already started tilting months before it fell. So let's go inside, right down to where investigators say it may have begun. We're going to go down right to the basement. Even as the building leaned dangerously, repair work continued. You can actually see it all happening right next to me. Soil was being dug out without installing jacks or temporary structural support. And then continuous rainfall caused water to accumulate inside the basement. Repair work in a place where work like this should never, in fact, have been taking place at all is what residents say should never have happened in the first place. Well, this is where it all started, this weak pillar which started giving way. The failure at the base travels upwards in seconds. Floor after floor loses its footing, and what took decades to build comes down in moments. And this is where it all started coming down, completely collapsing upon itself. Panic, screams, a cloud of dust swallowing the streets. Students and residents ran for safety as rescue teams raced to reach those still trapped. This is Satyaniketan before and after. A neighborhood changed forever by a few seconds that no one saw coming.
1: And now let's tell you about stories that we're tracking from the down south. Tamil Nadu Chief Minister Vijay has hit back at the DMK's allegations on law and order, telling that the assembly that crime did not begin in the last 3 months. Responding to Udayanidhi Stalin's attack over rising crime, the POXCO cases and the custodial deaths, Chief Minister Vijay said that the law and order remains his government's top priority, promising tough action against offenders, but no discrimination in policing. He also called drugs a major challenge for youngsters and cause of crime, stressing that punishment alone is not the answer. Udayanidhi, meanwhile, has hit back, saying Vijay failed to answer their question and accusing the Chief Minister of making allegations without proof. He also questioned Vijay's preparation, saying the Chief Minister had promised answers on Monday but failed to deliver.
2: The bribes in the form of party fund is collected for the benefit of the party in power and which is running the Tamil Nadu government. The party in power and which is running the Tamil Nadu government. In the government of a rule money it in the day, DMK. Ipa solli. Ipa adutha than climax. Idha kelunga. The direct beneficiary of the party fund is Sri M.K. Stalin, Chief Minister of Government of Tamil Nadu. And his son, Sri Udayanidhi, Deputy Chief Minister, and Kavi Prasad, D. Ramesh, Prabhu, and many other unknown persons, government officers, collect bribes in the form of party fund. Nada Abudura Namalapati and Pesnalo, Nama Avulakirala Yerengi, Peser Taipalankare, Ana Wundesevo, half century Kilapoi. நல்ல டீப்பா டெப்தா தோண்டி துருவி எல்லாத்தையும் மேல கொண்டு வந்து மக்களை ஏமாத்துற 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

0: His parents Kami and Fusang were killed in the floods. But Sering does not know that. For now, he is still waiting. Shyam Bahadur Thamang is 40. He has lived in his family home for around 35 years. On the 26th of August, he was traveling towards his village when he received a warning. A flash flood was coming, save your family. By the time he could get any closer, everything had been destroyed. His mother and elder brother were at home. His daughter was there too. His elder brother got her out. He told her to run. She escaped. When she looked back, the house was gone.
1: Mera bada bhai tha na, usne mera maa ko maa to nahi chhodta hai na, chokai bhi nahi chhodta hai na.
0: Three settlements were destroyed. The village below was gone, so was the local market. Many people were killed. I ask him what it will mean to return.
1: Kaise manayega? Kahan se aayega?
0: Before the floods, they managed within their means. They paid their expenses, they educated their children.
1: अभी तो हम जेरो में आ गए ना, जेरो में आ गए, फिर से जेरो से शुरू करना पड़ेगा हमको.
0: I'm walking through a dormitory that is now home to survivors of the Rasua floods. There are hundreds of beds here, and every bed tells you a story of a life turned upside down, of devastation, of loss, and of a loved one who didn't make it out of that flood.
2: So, अभी इधर तो डैम है तो वो लोग एक आर्क में ये देखना देखेगा ना और थोड़ा थोड़ा वो हैप्पी हो जाएगा. बाद में वो जब एक एक अकेला होता है ना तो बहुत रोता है, बहुत मिस करता है.
0: But outside this monastery in Kathmandu, life carries on. Inside, 520 people are living between the lives they lost and whatever comes next. Some are waiting to rebuild. Some are waiting for the roads to reopen. Some are waiting for news. And Sering is still waiting for his parents. With video journalist Ashok Mahale, Vedika Sood in Kathmandu for NDTV.
3: And with that, it's time for us to slip into a very quick break. 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News and update continue on the other side.
4: Across the country, he has tracked the pulse of power from Washington to Korea. 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

0: Welcome back. Thank you for staying with NDTV. September 11, 2001, a morning that began like any other and ended by changing history forever. Four commercial aircraft were hijacked and turned into weapons, striking the World Trade Center and the Pentagon. While passengers aboard Flight 93 fought back, behind the attacks was a years-long Al-Qaeda plot, exposing intelligence and a security failures that would reshape America and the world. Here's a special report. We leave you with this.
1: AM, New York, September 11th, 2001. Millions of people beginning another working day. Then, a passenger jet disappears into the skyline and crashes into the North Tower of the World Trade Center. At first, the world thinks it may be a terrible accident.
2: Get back.
3: I just think there's going to be another.
1: It isn't. The attack had been years in the making. At the center, Osama bin Laden's Al-Qaeda network. The organization had already targeted Americans overseas. But the next operation would be different. The target? The U.S. itself. The planning depended on secrecy, a network of operatives, recruitment, training, infiltration, logistics, and then the final act, the attack that changed the world. All 19 hijackers entered the US legally. Several learned to fly. Others helped create the logistical support needed to bring the operation together. The conspiracy exploited something else too. The vulnerabilities of America's aviation security system before 9/11. The possibility that hijackers could turn planes into weapons was not adequately anticipated. Four commercial aircraft were hijacked. First, American Airlines Flight 11 crashed into the North Tower. Then came the moment that removed all doubt. Less than 20 minutes after the first crash, United Airlines Flight 175 slams into the South Tower. This was no accident. America was under attack. A third hijacked aircraft crashes into the Pentagon, the heart of America's military establishment. But one aircraft was still in the air. United Airlines Flight 93. Its passengers realize they are part of a larger attack. They fight back. The aircraft crashes in Pennsylvania, never reaching its intended target. The investigations that followed uncovered failures at multiple levels. Intelligence warnings existed, but critical information was not effectively connected. Agencies did not see the complete picture. The attacks lasted hours. Their consequences changed history. Vishal Vivek for NDTV World.

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0: He has tracked the pulse of power from Washington to Korea. 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Asking the questions that couldn't wait. Of telling the stories that couldn't be ignored. Of holding the line when it

0: and welcome. You're watching Left Right and Center with me, Raisha Sehgal, on the show tonight. Sanjay Dutt's Marathi remark has sparked political storm in Maharashtra. For the star, it might be a joke, but for the worker trying to earn a living, language politics can become a question of livelihoods. Tonight, we debate. Are we looking at political hypocrisy dressed up as language pride? Starting off with that very story, which is our lead tonight. A fresh political row has erupted in Maharashtra. That is over actor Sanjay Dutt's Marathi remark. And that is at a Dahihandi event hosted by Shiv Sena Minister, Transport Minister Pratap Sarnaik. Dutt joked that despite spending 6 years in Yerwada jail, he could not learn Marathi, drawing laughter on stage. BJP MLA Narendra Mehta has now questioned Sarnaik's response, alleging a different standard for stars and ordinary people, particularly auto rickshaw drivers. UBT MNS and Congress leaders have also slammed the Sena, accusing it of hypocrisy, of double standards and playing politics over the Marathi language. The controversy comes amid an ongoing debate over the three language policy in Maharashtra, which the state government wants to impose since May this year. And this, the Marathi language requirements for auto rickshaw drivers, for the bus drivers in Maharashtra, clearly giving out a warning to all the auto rickshaw and the bus drivers that if they don't learn Marathi, there will be severe consequences. Before we debate this, take a listen to all the reactions coming in on this story.
1: Pratap bhai, मैं 6 साल जेल में रहा येरवड़ा में, तब भी मराठी नहीं सीख पाया. प्रताप भाई, मैं 6 साल जेल में रहा येरवड़ा में, तब भी मराठी नहीं सीख पाया.
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2: In one word I will tell you, it's hypocrisy, hypocrites. They are all hypocrites. They do not have any love, affection, pride about being Marathi. These are all political agendas, what they want to put forward for the coming election.
3: आज ऑटो चालक हो या टैक्सी चालक हो, उनके ऊपर प्रेशर कर रहे हैं कि जिसको मराठी नहीं आएंगे उसको यहाँ पर रहने का कोई अधिकार नहीं. इस तरह का दबाव तंत्र करने का काम ये लोग सरकार के माध्यम से कर रहे हैं. लेकिन कल संजय दत्त के माध्यम से ये सरकार का असली चेहरा सामने आया. खुले से उसने कहा कि मुझे मराठी नहीं आती, तो ये सरकार क्या कर सकती है? 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
4: To talk about this, I'm now being joined by Anish Gawande, NCPSP spokesperson and advocate Susi Behen Shah, Shiv Sena spokesperson. Welcome to NDTV, both of you. I want to first start with you, Anish. For the past 4 months, you know, the Maharashtra government is trying to impose a three-language policy. And if an auto rickshaw driver does not speak in Marathi, the government has said there will be severe consequences. And here we see Sanjay Dutt passing that statement, that joke, with the transport minister of the state. Isn't this exactly what hypocrisy looks like, Anish?
5: You know, Rahesha, we've consistently maintained that Marathi is the state language of Maharashtra. Marathi Asmita is very important for a state like Maharashtra. But Marathi is not a language that can be enforced through draconian diktats like this. When Pratap Sarnaik ji had introduced this sort of rule, was speaking in Marathi, we'd raise concerns because he'd expected people to learn Marathi, 250 people to one classroom, with only 4 classes given by the government to people who are in their 50s and their 60s, who might take longer to learn a language. So I hope that in all of this, he's taken inspiration from Sanjay Dutt and realized that if 5 to 6 years in Yerevan could not teach Sanjay Dutt Marathi, then perhaps the government needs to focus more on how it teaches people Marathi. Why are Marathi libraries shutting down? Why are Marathi theatres shutting down? Why are Marathi schools shutting down? These are the ways in which one promotes Marathi. These sort of short-sighted tactics will not work. And they'll be exposed as such in the long run.
4: You know, we of course are talking about the imposition of Marathi with the double standards of the Shiv Sena government there. If I can come to you, Susi Behen, you're of course a spokesperson of Shiv Sena. What do you make of this? Do you not read this as double standards and hypocrisy?
6: Not at all, not at all. Good evening to you all. And I would just like to say this, that for us, Marathi is a matter of great pride, right? I'm a Gujarati. I'm a proud Mumbaikar. But me Marathi vyavasthit bolte. So it is for us, it is a matter of great pride to promote the language, not by using coercive, intimidating language. Now what you see on stage today, that day at the Dahihandi Utsav, that also is a festival which is really celebrated all over Maharashtra with great spirit and celebrations. In that, it was a light banter. It was just an exchange of words.
4: But he did not speak in Marathi even after that, did he?
6: No, hold on. Raisha, I have not completed. Allow me to complete.
4: Okay, yes.
6: That was his statement. It was a spirited communication. Thereafter, Mr. Sanjay Dutt did speak 2 words in Marathi. Now, as far as Mr. Sarnaik is concerned, he's an MLA of 17 years. He is our minister of repute. He's a very, very important core member of the Shiv Sena party. And for us, for all of us, whether especially for Eknath Rawji Shinde, it should be mentioned that it was during his tenure that Marathi language got the status of classical language. It was him during his tenure that they introduced Maharashtra Marathi Vidyapeeth, where Marathi language was not only promoted, the classical language was promoted. So therefore, this was a light exchange of words.
4: Okay.
6: Raisha, I don't know why NDTV or the opposition, of course, the opposition sans any other topic, save and except such converting a political fuel
4: out of
6: a light.
4: We are absolutely not converting any story. We are only stating facts. We ran that clip of Sanjay Dutt saying, I haven't learned Marathi.
6: But why do you not mention
4: by the transport
6: that
4: minister.
6: He thereafter
4: we are not concocting any stories. We are only stating facts. I gave you time to speak.
6: Did I say that you are concocting stories?
4: I gave you. We are absolutely concocting. How are we concocting stories?
6: What
4: I'm saying
6: is that a simple light banter cannot be.
4: That's a banter. But there's severe consequences that your party gives to the auto rickshaw drivers and the bus drivers when they are asked not to speak in Marathi.
6: My friend is rather ill-informed. In each and every Shiv Sena Shaka, we had classes going on for people to speak Marathi.
4: The severe consequences that the state government has given. Okay, let's also bring in Anish into this conversation. We've heard you.
6: Yes, we've heard you.
4: You've said that this was a light banter, nothing too much to cry about. And we are only stating facts here on NDTV. We've shown what happened in the past. We've shown what happened today. Anish, if I can come to you, this outrage over Sanjay Dutt's remark. Do you agree with what Susi Ben is saying? Or is it actually about language pride? About who actually is allowed to joke and get a pass, because we've seen those strict diktats being issued to the auto rickshaw and the bus drivers that you have to learn Marathi.
6: You must make sincere efforts to learn Marathi, plain and simple.
4: And there will be consequences if you don't learn, like suspending your license, which brings a huge question mark on the livelihoods of such common people. And if a star is there cracking that joke, the transport minister sitting aside says nothing. Anish, over to you.
5: Raisha, I'll come in here and say that Pratap Sarnaikji is a senior minister. I think, unfortunately, he is part of the challenges that you see in the Mahayuti today. Look at who is critiquing the move and look at who is making a big deal out of Sanjay Dutt's statements. It is not the opposition. It is the BJP that is making a big deal out of these statements. And so you must understand that when Pratap Sarnaikji takes a decision, he is overruled by the Chief Minister Devendra Fadnavis ji. And the friction that you're seeing currently within the Mahayuti is on full display over here, which is leading to administrative roadblocks. I have no doubt that the Shiv Sena Eknath Shinde, like any other party in Maharashtra, has the right intentions. This is precisely why Pawar Sahib felicitated Eknath ji Shinde during the Marathi Sahitya Sammelan. But the question I would like to ask is the Shiv Sena Eknath Shinde being allowed to function effectively and efficiently under the Mahayuti? Those growing tensions are emerging. The real story is not what Sanjay Dutt said. I think the real story is whether or not the Mahayuti has its act together.
4: You know,
6: Anish,
4: let me interrupt while you were answering.
6: No, Anish is wishful thinking.
4: You've clearly said that this was
6: some whims and fancies that he's living with.
4: All right. Let's all get into direct conversations here. I'm sitting here to ask you guys questions. First of all, I do understand that you saying that this was a light banter. But my question to you is that why should someone's ability to perhaps learn a living in Mumbai be dependent on Marathi, that you have to speak Marathi? Why?
6: No. Where did we say living? I mean, I don't know. Why are you using such words as living or there'll be consequences? No, you are most welcome to live in Mumbai. You are most welcome to make Mumbai as your Annapurna, but with a corollary that makes sincere, diligent effort to speak the language.
4: Why?
6: Marathi is our asmita, is our pride. Why not? In Marathi, if you go to any of the states, whether it be Gujarat, whether it be Karnataka, whether it be Telangana, if you don't know the language, if you can't read the script, you'll not be able to read what the board is all about.
4: So the unions, the transport unions of Maharashtra.
6: Allow me to complete, ma'am.
4: Okay, given time. Please continue.
6: So therefore, Therefore, in Maharashtra and Mumbai, you see both languages. You also see Marathi and you also see English. So I don't see Marathi, if you speak the language Marathi, it is not insulting or neglecting any other language. You are free to speak. I speak Gujarati fluently, but equally fluently, I speak Marathi.
4: Why the imposition? The question is why the imposition? Why the imposition?
6: Imposition is because there is a difference between preference and these are the regulations. You have to be a domicile of Maharashtra to have a license. Now, for a rickshaw driver license or a taxi driver license.
4: Yeah, that is the law. Don't learn Marathi, we give you 60 days, there will be consequences, license will be suspended.
6: No, consequences for a year. You are expected. Now, let me also tell you.
4: But, give me 30 seconds. But no consequences. Consequences when a star cracks that joke standing alongside the transport minister. No consequences there. Just a banter.
6: Allow me to complete.
4: Okay.
6: You know, Rai said that, you know, Mahayuti government and about Shiv Sena not allowing to perform. Now, whatever decisions are taken, we are walking shoulder to shoulder. After proper discussion, 1 year was given. But yes, we both, part of Mahayuti government are committed to Marathi language, that you must learn to speak the language. We will help you. But a diligent, sincere effort as an auto rickshaw driver, as a taxi driver, you are called upon to learn the language. Mm. You are called upon to learn the language. After 1 year, we'll see where we stand.
4: I'm running out of time. Again, I also want to get Anish.
6: Everyone.
4: I also want to get Anish. I've given enough time, ma'am. Let's also get Anish into the conversation. Anish, do you think that, you know, what Sanjay Dutt said, let's come back to the current news. If there was perhaps a common man, would there be severe consequences for someone standing next to the transport minister and saying that, I haven't learned Marathi in 6 years, what could I learn now?
5: You know, Rahesha, this is unfortunately the reason why this policy has been opposed, right? That it is acting out against the most marginalized. There is no problem with getting people to learn Marathi. But why should those who earn the least and serve the most bear this brunt? Now, the government must answer, what else have they done actually for the Marathi language? They can give tax breaks for films like Kashmir Files, but Marathi cinema continues to be ignored under this government and does not get the preferential treatment that it should get in theatres across the country. Mm. Marathi schools keep getting shut down. The three-language formula that we propose under the new education policy is scrapped, and we want to be introducing Hindi from the very first standard in schools across Maharashtra.
4: All right.
5: So this disingenuousness on part of the government is what is the challenge? What steps is the government taking to promote Marathi beyond PR stuff?
4: Right. I'm running out of time. Thank you so much, both of you, for joining us on NDTV and sharing your respective insights. Well, seeing on the stories from Maharashtra, dispute over the treatment and discharge of injured Dahihandi participants has now escalated at a private hospital in Pelgard. Shiv Sena functionaries allegedly confronted doctors and hospital staff with CCTV footage showing a staff member being hit. Police have now booked 17 people in the case. Soon after, NDTV reported the story. Shiv Sena Pelgard city chief Rahul Gharat has now been arrested in connection with the hospital assault case. Maharashtra Deputy CM and Shiv Sena Chief Eknath Shinde has now announced action against Rahul Gharat, suspending him from the party over the incident. Shinde has condemned the Pelgard hospital incident, calling the alleged assault on doctors and hospital staff extremely unfortunate.
7: पालघर की जो घटना हॉस्पिटल में हुई है ये दुर्भाग्यपूर्ण है और ऐसे घटनाओं को शिवसेना समर्थन नहीं देगी. डॉक्टर को मारपीट करना, हॉस्पिटल के कर्मचारियों को मारपीट करना ये गलत है. अगर उनकी कोई गलती भी 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
2: 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They should be taught a good lesson. No bail should be granted to them.
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second changes everything. A minute moves a nation. 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

0: rules of engagement. 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Voices refusing to wait their turn. India is chasing gears. Faster. 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More restless. 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Neither do we. NDTV. When it really matters. The front lines of Kargil. The fury of Operation Sindoor.
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0: Welcome back. Thank you for staying with NDTV. September 11, 2001, a morning that began like any other and ended by changing history forever. Four commercial aircraft were hijacked and turned into weapons, striking the World Trade Center and the Pentagon. While passengers aboard Flight 93 fought back, behind the attacks was a years-long Al-Qaeda plot, exposing intelligence and a security failures that would reshape America and the world. Here's a special report. We leave you with this.
1: AM, New York, September 11th, 2001. Millions of people beginning another working day. Then, a passenger jet disappears into the skyline and crashes into the North Tower of the World Trade Center. At first, the world thinks it may be a terrible accident. It isn't. The attack had been years in the making. At the center, Osama bin Laden's Al-Qaeda network. The organization had already targeted Americans overseas. But the next operation would be different. The target? The US itself. The planning depended on secrecy, a network of operatives, recruitment, training, infiltration, logistics, and then the final act, the attack that changed the world. All 19 hijackers entered the US legally. Several learned to fly. Others helped create the logistical support needed to bring the operation together. The conspiracy exploited something else too, the vulnerabilities of America's aviation security system before 9/11. The possibility that hijackers could turn planes into weapons was not adequately anticipated. Four commercial aircraft were hijacked. First, American Airlines Flight 11 crashed into the North Tower. Then came the moment that removed all doubt. Less than 20 minutes after the first crash, United Airlines Flight 175 slams into the South Tower. This was no accident. America was under attack. A third hijacked aircraft crashes into the Pentagon, the heart of America's military establishment. But one aircraft was still in the air. United Airlines Flight 93. Its passengers realize they are part of a larger attack. They fight back. The aircraft crashes in Pennsylvania, never reaching its intended target. The investigations that followed uncovered failures at multiple levels. Intelligence warnings existed, but critical information was not effectively connected. Agencies did not see the complete picture. The attacks lasted hours. Their consequences changed history. Vishal Vivek for NDTV World.

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1: This isn't just about cars and bikes. 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Your friend said, "Ye le le." 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

Hello and welcome. You're watching NTV with me, Tanisha Avasthi. Before we get to the book stories, here are the top headlines that we're tracking for you at this hour. 7 dead, 5 injured in Delhi's Satyaniketan building collapse. Main accused and family has now been arrested. A shocking rent agreement reveals that the owner had zero responsibility for any risks or casualties. The Delhi Chief Minister has assured those found guilty will not be spared. Vijay's fiery counter to Udayanidhi in assembly says his government is a nightmare for those violating the laws. He raises women dignity amid back-to-back political attacks on Trisha, says criticism is okay, disrespecting women is not. Sanjay Dutt's jail quip ignites a Marathi row, entangled Sena minister. Actor says, I never learnt the sixth language. In 6 years in prison, Maharashtra Mantri meanwhile laughs at the row, says row after Marathi mandate for auto and taxi drivers in the state. It's a big NDTV impact. The Palghar Shiv Sena chief has been arrested and has also been suspended from the party after slapping abusing hospital staff. The leadership also suspends him from the party. The cops will be questioning the Palghar Sena chief and other accused as well. 5 people have been killed after Amazon cargo plane crashes at Miami airport. Probe begins on to why cargo plane overran the Miami runway.

0: Ladies and gentlemen, the death toll in Delhi building collapse is now mounting to 7. There are 7 students who came to Delhi to study in the hope of a better future. The 7 students who died because the building that they were staying in came down like a house of cards after it rained in Delhi. We have seen how students drowned to death in IAS coaching centers, escaping a fire by jumping out of windows, and now this. And we are asking a question: if are students' hubs actually a death trap? Is this what the students coming to the capital get?
1: Seven lives lost, 5 injured. A building collapse in Delhi's Satya Niketan has once again exposed the deadly gap between rules on paper and safety on the ground. Among those caught in the collapse were students. Young lives that came to Delhi in search of education and a better future, only to find themselves trapped under a collapsing building. For the families, the wait for information turned into an agonizing nightmare. For families who send their children to Delhi to study, the question is now simple. Who is responsible for their loss? The main accused, Hariram Gupta, was finally arrested after being on the run for nearly 25 hours. His wife and son have also been arrested as the investigation widens. But questions remain over how the building was allowed to operate in the first place, and whether warnings and violations were ignored. The students who witnessed the tragedy have also raised serious questions over the rescue operation, alleging that help was delayed.
2: यहाँ पे रैपिड एक्शन फोर्स 3:30 बजे तक आई है. लोगों ने वीडियो बना बना के भेजा कि 3:30 बजे लोग आ रहे हैं, 3:15 पे लोग आ रहे हैं. मतलब इस एरिया में भी अगर लेट आ रहे हैं, आप राइट लेफ्ट में चले जाओ, 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
1: Delhi Chief Minister Rekha Gupta has promised that no one responsible will be spared. She has ordered thorough inspections and said buildings found violating norms will be sealed.
5: डेंजरस बिल्डिंग को छोड़ा नहीं जाएगा, और जितनी भी बिल्डिंग्स ऐसी पाई जाएंगी उन सब का स्ट्रक्चरल ऑडिट होगा, और उनको भी, उन पर भी एक्शन लिया जाएगा. और जितने भी अधिकारी इस क्षेत्र के जिनकी अनदेखी के कारण ये सारी दुर्घटना हुई है, उनको भी बख्शा नहीं जाएगा, उनको भी तुरंत प्रभाव से निरस्त किया जाएगा.
1: The Chief Minister has also asked MLAs to review buildings in their constituencies and flag violations. But action has already begun against civic officials. The Deputy Commissioner of MCD and 5 senior engineers have been suspended. Yet, with 7 lives lost, the question of accountability goes much further. Was this simply a building collapse or a disaster waiting to happen?
6: The bigger question over here is that why action is taken only after the accident or the incident, say it be a fire incident in the building or for that matter such kind of building collapse that occurred yesterday at 1:33 p.m. But important to note over here is also that the about what kind of action will now be taken further by the authorities.
1: And the tragedy now has reached the Delhi High Court. The Delhi High Court has issued notices to the Delhi government and the MCD, raising concerns over conditions in which outstation students are living in the capital. And there is another startling detail. The rent agreement of the collapsed Delhi hostel reportedly left the owner with zero responsibility for the building. A document that may have protected the owner, but clearly did nothing to protect the students. 7 are dead. Families are demanding answers. And Delhi now faces a much bigger question. Who will be held accountable? Bureau Report, NDTV.
0: An as we speak, Delhi is grappling with a tragedy. In Satyaniketan, a neighborhood that's home to hundreds of Delhi University students, a multi-story building collapsed just within seconds on Sunday afternoon, burying dozens of young lives under tons of concrete. Tonight, the death toll stands at 7. Now, with rescue teams still digging through the rubble in search for survivors, locals say that this building had been tilting for months, yet repair work continued regardless. In this special report, we construct exactly how and why Satyaniketan came crashing down.
4: This is Satyaniketan in southwest Delhi, home to hundreds of Delhi University South Campus students. It was here on Sunday afternoon that an ordinary day turned to tragedy. Just behind me is a building that housed nearly 75 students.

0: Around 1:30 in the afternoon, it came crashing down without warning. Let me take you closer to that site. A few hundred meters from where students queue up every day, an entire building turned to rubble in seconds, trapping dozens beneath it. Well, this is the building in question right behind me. 50 years old, multiple stories, packed with paying guest rooms. What most residents didn't know, this structure had already started tilting months before it fell. So let's go inside, right down to where investigators say it may have begun. We're going to go down right to the basement. Even as the building leaned dangerously, repair work continued. You can actually see it all happening right next to me. Soil was being dug out without installing jacks or temporary structural support. And then continuous rainfall caused water to accumulate inside the basement. Repair work in a place where work like this should never, in fact, have been taking place at all, is what residents say should never have happened in the first place. Well, this is where it all started, this weak pillar which started giving way. The failure at the base travels upwards in seconds. Floor after floor loses its footing, and what took decades to build comes down in moments. And this is where it all started coming down, completely collapsing upon itself. Panic, screams, a cloud of dust swallowing the streets. Students and residents ran for safety as rescue teams raced to reach those still trapped. This is Satyaniketan before and after. A neighborhood changed forever by a few seconds that no one saw coming.
1: And now let's tell you about stories that we're tracking from the down south. Tamil Nadu Chief Minister Vijay has hit back at the DMK's allegations on law and order, telling that the assembly that crime did not begin in the last 3 months. Responding to Udayanidhi Stalin's attack over rising crime, the POXCO cases and the custodial deaths, Chief Minister Vijay said that the law and order remains his government's top priority, promising tough action against offenders, but no discrimination in policing. He also called drugs a major challenge for youngsters and cause of crime, stressing that punishment alone is not the answer. Udayanidhi, meanwhile, has hit back, saying Vijay failed to answer their question and accusing the Chief Minister of making allegations without proof. He also questioned Vijay's preparation, saying the Chief Minister had promised answers on Monday but failed to deliver.
2: The bribes in the form of party fund is collected for the benefit of the party in power and which is running the Tamil Nadu government. The party in power and which is running the Tamil Nadu government. Yenda government appa rule pannikittu irundhathu DMK. Ippa solli. Ippa adutha than climax. Idha kelunga. The direct beneficiary of the party fund is Shri M.K. Stalin, Chief Minister of Government of Tamil Nadu. And his son, Sri Udayanidhi, Deputy Chief Minister, and Kavi Prasad, D. Ramesh, Prabhu, and many other unknown persons, government officers, collect bribes in the form of party fund. Nada Abudura Namalapati and Pesnalo, Nama Avulakirala Yerengi, Peser Taipalan Kreya, Ana Wundesevo, half century Kilapoyi. நல்ல டீப்பா டெப்தா தோண்டி துருவி எல்லாத்தையும் மேல கொண்டு வந்து மக்களை 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
0: For now, he is still waiting. Shyam Bahadur Thamang is 40. He has lived in his family home for around 35 years. On the 26th of August, he was traveling towards his village when he received a warning. A flash flood was coming, save your family. By the time he could get any closer, everything had been destroyed. His mother and elder brother were at home. His daughter was there too. His elder brother got her out. He told her to run. She escaped. When she looked back, the house was gone.
2: मेरा बड़ा भाई था ना, उसने मेरा माँ को माता नहीं छोड़ता है ना, जो कोई भी नहीं छोड़ता है ना.
0: Three settlements were destroyed. The village below was gone. So was the local market. Many people were killed. I ask him what it will mean to return.
2: कैसे मनाएगा? कहाँ से आएगा?
0: Before the floods, they managed within their means. They paid their expenses. They educated their children.
2: अभी तो हम जेरो में आ गए ना, जेरो में आ गए. फिर से जेरो से शुरू करना पड़ेगा हमको.
0: I'm walking through a dormitory that is now home to survivors of the Rasua floods. There are hundreds of beds here, and every bed tells you a story of a life turned upside down, of devastation, of loss, and of a loved one who didn't make it out of that flood.
3: So, अभी इधर तो डे में तो वो लोग एक आर्क में ये देखना देखेगा ना और थोड़ा थोड़ा वो हैप्पी हो जाएगा. बाद में वो जब एक अकेला होता है ना तो बात रोता है, बहुत मिस करता है.
0: But outside this monastery in Kathmandu, life carries on. Inside, 520 people are living between the lives they lost and whatever comes next. Some are waiting to rebuild. Some are waiting for the roads to reopen. Some are waiting for news. And Tsering is still waiting for his parents. With video journalist Ashok Mahale, Vedika Sood in Kathmandu for NDTV.
4: And with that, it's time for us to slip into a very quick break. Don't go anywhere. News and update continue on the other side.
5: Across the country, he has tracked the pulse of power from Washington to Korea. 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Of holding the line when it mattered most. 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

0: Welcome back. Thank you for staying with NDTV. September 11, 2001, a morning that began like any other and ended by changing history forever. Four commercial aircraft were hijacked and turned into weapons, striking the World Trade Center and the Pentagon. While passengers aboard Flight 93 fought back, behind the attacks was a years-long Al-Qaeda plot, exposing intelligence and a security failures that would reshape America and the world. Here's a special report. We leave you with this.
1: AM, New York, September 11th, 2001. Millions of people beginning another working day. Then, a passenger jet disappears into the skyline and crashes into the North Tower of the World Trade Center. At first, the world thinks it may be a terrible accident.
2: Get back.
1: It isn't. The attack had been years in the making. At the center, Osama bin Laden's Al-Qaeda network. The organization had already targeted Americans overseas. But the next operation would be different. The target? The US itself. The planning depended on secrecy, a network of operatives, recruitment, training, infiltration, logistics, and then the final act, the attack that changed the world. All 19 hijackers entered the US legally. Several learned to fly. Others helped create the logistical support needed to bring the operation together. The conspiracy exploited something else too, the vulnerabilities of America's aviation security system before 9/11. The possibility that hijackers could turn planes into weapons was not adequately anticipated. Four commercial aircraft were hijacked. First, American Airlines Flight 11 crashed into the North Tower. Then came the moment that removed all doubt. Less than 20 minutes after the first crash, United Airlines Flight 175 slams into the South Tower. This was no accident. America was under attack. A third hijacked aircraft crashes into the Pentagon, the heart of America's military establishment. But one aircraft was still in the air. United Airlines Flight 93. Its passengers realize they are part of a larger attack. They fight back. The aircraft crashes in Pennsylvania, never reaching its intended target. The investigations that followed uncovered failures at multiple levels. Intelligence warnings existed, but critical information was not effectively connected. Agencies did not see the complete picture. The attacks lasted hours. Their consequences changed history. Vishal Vivek for NDTV World.

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India is chasing years. Faster, bolder, more restless. It doesn't stop. Neither do we. 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The front lines of

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0: He has tracked the pulse of power from Washington to Korea. Witnessed history being made in global capitals and conflict zones. 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

Welcome back. You're watching Newsnight with me, Raisha Sehgal, and we track all the stories that matter. It's, of course, a huge day for Apple after it has a slew of launch and the announcements. We'll be tracking that with our tech editor, Ayush Alavadi. We, of course, will take you through Apple's big bets, foldable iPhone, AI, Siri, and smart home as well. But first, a quick check on the headlines. 7 dead, 5 injured in Delhi Saptaniketan building collapse. Main accused and family arrested. Shocking rent agreement reveals owner had zero responsibility for any risks or casualties. Delhi CM assures those found guilty will not be spared. Vijay's fiery counter to the Nidhian Assembly says his government is nightmare for those violating laws. Raises women dignity amid back-to-back political attacks on Trisha. Says criticism is okay, disrespecting women is not. Sanjay Dutt's Yerwada jail quip ignites Marathi row. Entangled Sena minister. Actor says, I never learned the language. 6 years in prison. Maharashtra Mantri laughs. Row after Marathi mandate for auto and taxi drivers in the state. Big NDTV impact. Pahalgar Shiv Sena arrested for slapping, abusing hospital staff. Leadership also suspends him from party. Cops to question Pahalgar Sena chief and other accused. Five killed after Amazon cargo plane crashes at Miami airport. Probe begins into why cargo plane overran the runway.

0: And well, tonight, Apple is getting ready to turn the page. A new iPhone, a new product. And for the time and first time in 15 years, a new CEO taking center stage. Well, Apple's September 9th event, which could be one of the company's biggest launches in years, with the spotlight firmly on iPhone 18 Pro, the Pro Max, and potentially Apple's first ever foldable iPhone as well. On the wearable side, the Apple Watch Series 12 and Watch Ultra 4 could bring new health features and colors as well. So tonight is not about a new iPhone, it is about where Apple goes next. We will bring you all the key launches, announcements and takeaways with our tech editor Ayush Alavadi. First up, let's give you a lowdown of what you can expect from Apple. First up, what we're looking at right now is, we're just loading the graphics here, we're looking at the foldable iPhone, which is perhaps going to be Apple's biggest bet and the biggest launch. It will be Apple's first foldable iPhone. Apart from that, this will also have larger inner screen Touch ID. Reported price is $2,000. iPhone 18 Pro and Pro Max will also be launched. This will perhaps look at an A20 Pro chips and C2 modems. Better battery life and camera upgrades as well. Then we move on to the Apple Watch Series, Apple Watch Series 12 and Ultra 4 smarter watches. There will perhaps be new colors, health features and also AI-powered Siri. We're also looking at continuous heart rate sensor reportedly in testing as well. And AirPods 5, which will be a budget refresh for everyone, and also new entry-level AirPods as well. This will also include regular and noise-cancelling versions. Apple TV, Siri here goes AI. There will be a faster chip and updated remote as well, bringing AI-powered Siri to Apple TV as well. Then, HomePod Mini, in which AI directly comes home, faster processor expected to enable Siri and also Siri AI capabilities. OLED iPad Mini, this will be smaller, brighter, could get its first OLED display, bringing richer colors and sharper contrast. Then M6 MacBook Pro 14, chip upgrade as well, and this could also move from the base M5 to the entry level M6 chip.
1: Don't buy your next iPhone just yet, because we have a date officially for Apple's next generation iPhones, 9th September. And this event is going to be a monumental one, not just because Apple is going heavy on new hardware this year like it always does, but because according to many reports, we could finally see something we've been waiting for years. Apple's first foldable iPhone. So of course, Samsung's worked on 8 generations of foldables. You have Pixel foldables as well. But if you've been sitting on the fence as an iPhone enthusiast or someone who's in the Apple ecosystem wondering which foldable you should buy, Apple might just give you another very interesting option really soon. And if foldables aren't your thing, then there's the iPhone 18 Pro lineup. This year, Apple could be taking cameras another notch higher, especially when it comes to both photos and video. We're expecting a variable aperture lens. And of course, there's talk of a brand new hero color, which we can almost confirm here on Tech 360, cherry red. But if you're waiting for the regular iPhone 18, iPhone 18 E, or the ultra sleek iPhone Air 2, you might have to wait a little longer. Reports suggest Apple could announce all three at the September event, but hold their actual launch until spring, which means maybe March. And before you say Apple would never do that, well, we've been here before. The company has previously staggered iPhone launches, including the iPhone 10. So Apple could have quite a few surprises lined up for us this year, but tell us, which iPhone are you most excited about? Is it finally the year that you purchase a foldable? And if that foldable comes, when does it come to India? And at what price? Let's chat in the comments.
0: Well, I'm now being joined by Ayush Alavadi. He's our AI and tech editor. Ayush, there are too many things to look out for. What perhaps can we expect?
2: Raisha, there's so much to unpack. But before we begin this conversation, I just want everyone tuned in to know that, of course, me with Tech360 and across the NDTV network, we will be at the Apple event bringing you the latest and greatest from Cupertino. But the main thing we're most excited about, of course, like you were mentioning earlier, Raisha, is the foldable. And it's almost certain that this is the headline story, because Apple's first new iPhone form factor since the 2017 iPhone X that we saw a while ago. Now, The rumored name is an iPhone Ultra, a little bit of a surprise for your viewers here as well. It's going to be a book-style foldable with an iPad-like layout when opened. Roughly 5.5-inch outer OLED display. It has an inner display as well of around 7.8 inches. Now, just to show you what I have in my hand, this is not the iPhone Ultra. This is the Samsung Galaxy Z Fold 8. A phone which just launched a couple of weeks ago. But why I am showing you this live is because this is what foldables have looked like for the longest time. This is not what Apple's doing and completely changing their hardware strategy for a passport-style foldable like this. A very similar one. And of course, the renders and leaks point to this particular passport-style fold with this 4:3 inner display ratio, closer to an iPad mini. Imagine one of these foldables we're seeing from the Koreans or the Chinese. Now, there is also a significant reportage on the

0: fact that a number of engineers from other teams have been pulled into this project. The Vision Pro, which is their VR headset, a lot of them are now working on this foldable. Remember, this is the first major device launch with Siri AI embedded in that device, because for the longest time, Siri and Apple's AI project haven't been something most people have been able to experience. We've been using it on beta mode since June, but now I think that changes completely, right? The real price angle factor, I know you mentioned around $2,000, but from the reports we're also getting, this could also go up to $2,500. Yeah. That's incredibly expensive. But of course, let's see how this really launches with the other Pro models. Because like you said, the Pro models will obviously be available. But there is a very strong rumor that the standard iPhone 18 might be launching in a staggered sort of a timeline. So the difference between announced and available might be very different when you're tuned into NDTV, of course, on September 9th.
1: And we, of course, can't wait for those foldable iPhones to reach here in India. But stay with me. I will come back to you shortly. Let's also tell our viewers more about the challenges which are lined up for Apple's new CEO. Because on September 9th, the announcements for the first time will be made by new CEO of Apple. And what are the challenges that he has? First, win the AI race. Catch up after Siri setbacks as well. Second, deliver the next big hit. Can tennis create the next iPhone-sized success or not? Make the foldable hit, as well as the first time that Apple will be venturing into an iPhone which is foldable. So will that be a hit or a miss is also one of the biggest bets of the new CEO. Apple's $2,000 plus foldable faces high expectations, and like our tech editor said, that price could also increase to $2,500. Out innovate rivals as well. By that we mean Samsung and Chinese rivals have a head start here as well, and navigate EU regulation. Because at this point of time, Apple also faces growing pressure from Europe and beat the memory crunch. AI demand is driving up chip cost, protect Apple's margins, and also rising component costs could mean higher prices for all Apple products. And of course, keep the iPhone engine running. Apple must reignite growth in its core business and manage China dependence as well. Supply chain and geopolitics remain a major test as well. And of course, lastly, live up to the former CEO's legacy, Tim Cook's legacy, because he inherits a $4.5 trillion giant.
2: Smiling because we're in Techtember, not September, but the biggest month of the year when it comes to tech. And of course, a marquee event on September 9th. The biggest event in the tech world is of course on September 9th, and we'll be on Ground Zero in Apple Park in Cupertino, getting you the latest and greatest first on Tech 360 and across the NDTV network. It's a big event because Apple might finally be entering into a new form factor category, which is a foldable. Also, a bunch of surprises which we know about, but we can't reveal yet. But you'll of course hear them first on Tech 360 on September 9th. And of course, there is a new CEO in charge. How does the keynote change? What does he do differently? What does he do that's the same? There's a bunch of cool elements that we've already planned for you on the show, so stay tuned. But we also wanted to come to you, the Tech 360 community here in Mumbai, to understand what you make of a new CEO in charge and whether you actually even know that there's a new CEO in charge. Here's what you had to say.
3: Do you know who the CEO for Apple is?
4: Yeah.
3: Who?
4: Tim Cook.
5: Tim Cook.
4: Tim Cook.
6: Tim Cook.
4: Tim Cook. Tim Cook.
3: Tim Cook. Tim Cook. Tim Cook? Yeah. That's wrong. Tim Cook was replaced by John Ternus.
4: Okay.
3: All of you are wrong because Tim Cook was the CEO up until 1st of September. Now the CEO for Apple is John Ternus.
4: John Ternus.
3: In reality, Tim Cook is no longer the CEO. It's John Ternus now.
1: Ayush is waiting patiently. Ayush, we saw the report in which a lot of people actually don't know that Apple has a new CEO. Talk to us about the challenges lined up for the new CEO. He, of course, has big boots to fill. And also, while foldable iPhone and the new launches that we're looking at, are we looking at something that will get eliminated or axed?
0: You know, about the axe bit, I'm not entirely sure, but there will be staggered timelines. Like I said, maybe the standard iPhone 18 would come a little bit later. Maybe the foldables wouldn't come to certain geographies at certain times, right? There are supply chain constraints around the world. These are realities that you alluded to. There is a memory shortage. This is driving tech in general up. Until now, Rahesha, Apple has shielded consumers until a

0: couple of months ago.
1: Right. All right. Ayush, I think you've muted yourself by mistake. Can you unmute yourself?
0: Can you hear me now?
1: Yes, yes. Perfect. Please continue.
0: Sorry, Raisha. You know, it's interesting because like these geopolitical elements that we've been talking about on the show as well will obviously drive up memory prices. There is a chip shortage. Tech in general has gotten so much more expensive over the past couple of months, and it continues to get expensive into the festive season. But the challenges for the new CEO are absolutely imperative. And actually, that's why on Tech 360 on the show, we sent the reporters out to find out what people think. Do they even know that Tim Cook isn't the CEO? But this happened, this change of guard happened a few years ago as well. There were a lot of doubters and protractors who said, what will Tim Cook do after the great Steve Jobs was no longer in that position? Tim Cook managed to optimize supply chains around the world. He navigated all these geopolitical problems over the world. He also built on the China Plus One strategy, which makes India so imperative and crucial to Apple's manufacturing and supply chain. Very high-end products are assembled here in India. This is a reality, and it bothers a lot of people around the world. So I think now it's kind of interesting because either way, it's such a big company. It's a massive multi-trillion dollar giant. Whatever they do is going to come under the scanner. Tim Cook built those supply chains, built a services business, which is not entirely their products. There's stuff like Apple Music, Apple TV, which is doing well as well. But on the other end, then you have people saying, where's the innovation gone when you have all these Korean and Chinese companies building these foldables and whatnot? In this case, we have to remember that John Ternis is a hardware expert. He is so passionate about hardware, and the company for the longest time has been trying to really integrate their amazing software and AI into this new hardware. So if all goes well, I think this could probably be the most monumental event when John Ternis takes the stage on September 9, because he's obviously going to be really at the helm of the start of Apple's biggest run of new device categories and form factors in its history. And this is going to set the company up for the next 10 to 15 years. So I think it's going to be an interesting one, of course.
1: Right.
0: And I really think that this isn't just a phone launch, Rahesha. This is the start of Tech-tember. It's the start of tech season.
1: I was actually about to say that. And it's a countdown to the big Apple launch with, of course, Tech 360 and you, where we are headed to Tech-tember. But thanks very much, Ayush, for sharing those fun and crucial facts here with us. All right, Apple's new CEO, John Ternis, may be known for engineering iPhones and Macs, but off the clock, his passion is speed. The 25-year Apple veteran owns a rare 2019 Porsche 935, a track-only machine limited to just 77 examples worldwide and valued at around $1.5 million. As he takes charge of Apple, his love for engineering, precision and speed offers a glimpse into the man now steering the tech giant.
2: Who is the boss now?
3: I think I still am.
2: We'll see about that.
4: As John Ternis settles into the CEO's office at Apple, succeeding Tim Cook on September 1st, attention has naturally turned to the challenges awaiting the man now leading the world's most valuable technology company. But beyond the boardroom, Ternis is known for another passion, motorsports. Ternis is a committed amateur racing enthusiast who spends his weekends chasing lap times. His machine of choice is no ordinary Porsche. Ternis owns a 2019 Porsche 935, a track-only special limited to just 77 examples worldwide. Based on the Porsche 911 GT2 RS, the car packs a 3.8-litre twin-turbo flat-six producing 700 PS of power. Not at all road legal and now valued at around $1.5 million. The modern 935 is reserved exclusively for the circuit. It is in this rare piece of machinery that Apple's new CEO spends his weekends attacking the curves of the Laguna Seca, blending his passion for engineering with a love for speed. That blend of engineering curiosity, precision, and competitive instinct may prove valuable as he takes charge of Apple. With the company navigating an increasingly complex AI race and mounting expectations around innovation, Ternis faces a challenge not unlike a demanding race circuit. Maintaining speed, adapting quickly, and finding the ideal line through the corners ahead.
1: Shifting our focus to Nepal, where the devastating floods in Rasuwa have left hundreds of people displaced, with homes, roads and entire communities destroyed. In Kathmandu, a monastery is now sheltering 520 survivors from Rasuwa. For many, the question is not simply when they can go back, but whether there is anything left to go back to. And among them is a 12-year-old boy who does not know that both his parents are dead. Vedika Sood reports.
5: One photograph, then another, and another. Bujung Bhote keeps laying them out, people from his village, his extended family, his friends. And photographs brought here by other survivors, mothers, fathers, children, brothers, sisters, spouses. There is barely any room left on the table.
6: I am here, I lost everything. I lost everything. And family, friend, everything, my village.
5: His village had around 43 houses. Families were connected across generations. The floods tore through the entire community. There are 520 survivors from Rasuwa living here in this monastery in Kathmandu. Their homes are gone. Roads and bridges have been destroyed. So this has become a place to sleep, eat and wait. A community kitchen feeds hundreds every day. Meals are served under a common shelter. For a moment, there is something that resembles normal life. And there is this, the sound of children at play. A brief glimpse of a life that feels almost ordinary. But the reality around them is impossible to escape.
7: One, two, three, one.
5: Sering is 12. He is living with his grand aunt, Mingmar Dolma, and his grandmother.
8: He said, my father, mom, our house is gone. अभी हम बाबा मामा किधर होगा किधर भागी गया वो जंगल में होगा ऐसा ही बोलता है वो हाँ हमने बोला है अभी इधर आने के लिए रास्ता नहीं है एक वर्ष दो वर्ष लग जाएगा हमने ऐसा बोला है इसको झूठ बोल के रखा है
5: His parents Kami and Fusang were killed in the floods but Sering does not know that
8: हम रो एक दो भी रहते हैं क्यों रोता है क्या हुआ ऐसा पूछता है वो
5: For now, he is still waiting. Shyam Bahadur Tamang is 40. He has lived in his family home for around 35 years. On the 26th of August, he was travelling towards his village when he received a warning. A flash flood was coming. Save your family. By the time he could get any closer, everything had been destroyed. His mother and elder brother were at home. His daughter was there too. His elder brother got her out. He told her to run. She escaped. When she looked back, the house was gone.
9: मेरा बड़ा भाई था ना, उसने मेरा माँ को माँ तो नहीं छोड़ता है ना, जो कोई भी नहीं छोड़ता है ना.
5: Three settlements were destroyed. The village below was gone. So was the local market. Many people were killed. I ask him what it will mean to return.
9: कैसे मनाएगा? कहाँ से आएगा?
5: Before the floods, they managed within their means. They paid their expenses. They educated their children.
9: अभी तो हम जेरो में आ गए ना? जेरो में आ गए। फिर से जेरो से शुरू करना पड़ेगा हमको।
5: I'm walking through a dormitory that is now home to survivors of the Rasuwa floods. There are hundreds of beds here, and every bed tells you a story of a life turned upside down, of devastation, of loss, and of a loved one who didn't make it out of that flood.
6: So, abhi idhar to day mein to wo log ek arke mein ye dekhna dekhega na, aur thora wo happy ho jayega. बाद में वो जब एक एक अकेला होता है ना तो बहुत रोता है बहुत मिस करता है
5: But outside this monastery in Kathmandu, life carries on. Inside, 520 people are living between the lives they lost and whatever comes next. Some are waiting to rebuild. Some are waiting for the roads to reopen. Some are waiting for news. And Sering is still waiting for his parents. With video journalist Ashok Mahale, Vedika Sood in Kathmandu for NDTV.
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0: Welcome back. Thank you for staying with NDTV. September 11, 2001, a morning that began like any other and ended by changing history forever. Four commercial aircraft were hijacked and turned into weapons, striking the World Trade Center and the Pentagon. While passengers aboard Flight 93 fought back, behind the attacks was a years-long Al-Qaeda plot, exposing intelligence and a security failures that would reshape America and the world. Here's a special report. We leave you with this.
1: AM, New York, September 11th, 2001. Millions of people beginning another working day. Then, a passenger jet disappears into the skyline and crashes into the North Tower of the World Trade Center. At first, the world thinks it may be a terrible accident. It isn't. The attack had been years in the making. At the center, Osama bin Laden's Al-Qaeda network. The organization had already targeted Americans overseas. But the next operation would be different. The target? The US itself. The planning depended on secrecy, a network of operatives, recruitment, training, infiltration, logistics, and then the final act, the attack that changed the world. All 19 hijackers entered the US legally. Several learned to fly. Others helped create the logistical support needed to bring the operation together. The conspiracy exploited something else too, the vulnerabilities of America's aviation security system before 9/11. The possibility that hijackers could turn planes into weapons was not adequately anticipated. Four commercial aircraft were hijacked. First, American Airlines Flight 11 crashed into the North Tower. Then came the moment that removed all doubt. Less than 20 minutes after the first crash, United Airlines Flight 175 slams into the South Tower. This was no accident. America was under attack. A third hijacked aircraft crashes into the Pentagon, the heart of America's military establishment. But one aircraft was still in the air. United Airlines Flight 93. Its passengers realize they are part of a larger attack. They fight back. The aircraft crashes in Pennsylvania, never reaching its intended target. The investigations that followed uncovered failures at multiple levels. Intelligence warnings existed, but critical information was not effectively connected. Agencies did not see the complete picture. The attacks lasted hours. Their consequences changed history. Vishal Vivek for NDTV World.

0: levels of engagement. Ambitions crossing borders. Voices refusing to wait their turn. India is chasing gears. Faster, bolder, more restless. It doesn't stop. Neither do we. NDTV, when it really matters. The front lines of Kargil. The fury of Operation Sindhu.
1: So many attacks.
0: The chaos and crux.

Hello and welcome. You're watching NDTV with me, Tanisha Avasthi. Before we get to the book stories, here are the top headlines that we're tracking for you at this hour. 7 dead, 5 injured in Delhi's Satyaniketan building collapse. Main accused and family has now been arrested. A shocking rent agreement reveals that the owner had zero responsibility for any risks or casualties. The Delhi Chief Minister has assured those found guilty will not be spared. Vijay's fiery counter to Udaya Nidhi in assembly says his government is a nightmare for those violating the laws. He raises women dignity amid back-to-back political attacks on Trisha, says criticism is okay, disrespecting women is not. Sanjay Dutt's jail quip ignites a Marathi row, entangled Sena minister. Actor says, I never learned the sixth language. In 6 years in prison, Maharashtra Mantri, meanwhile, laughs at the row, says, row after Marathi mandate for auto and taxi drivers in the state. It's a big NDTV impact. The Palghar Shiv Sena chief has been arrested and has also been suspended from the party after slapping abusing hospital staff. The leadership also suspends him from the party. The cops will be questioning the Palghar Sena chief and other accused as well. 5 people have been killed after Amazon cargo plane crashes at Miami airport. Probe begins on why cargo plane overran the Miami runway.

0: Ladies and gentlemen, the death toll in Delhi building collapse is now mounting to 7. There are 7 students who came to Delhi to study in the hope of a better future. The 7 students who died because the building that they were staying in came down like a house of cards after it rained in Delhi. We have seen how students drowned to death in IAS coaching centers, escaping a fire by jumping out of windows, and now this. And we are asking a question: if are students' hubs actually a death trap? Is this what the students coming to the capital get?
1: Seven lives lost, 5 injured. A building collapse in Delhi's Satya Niketan has once again exposed the deadly gap between rules on paper and safety on the ground. Among those caught in the collapse were students. Young lives that came to Delhi in search of education and a better future, only to find themselves trapped under a collapsing building. For the families, the wait for information turned into an agonizing nightmare. For families who send their children to Delhi to study, the question is now simple. Who is responsible for their loss? The main accused, Hariram Gupta, was finally arrested after being on the run for nearly 25 hours. His wife and son have also been arrested as the investigation widens. But questions remain over how the building was allowed to operate in the first place, and whether warnings and violations were ignored. The students who witnessed the tragedy have also raised serious questions over the rescue operation, alleging that help was delayed.
2: यहाँ पे रैपिड एक्शन फोर्स 3:30 बजे तक आई है. लोगों ने वीडियो बना बना के भेजा कि 3:30 बजे लोग आ रहे हैं, 3:15 पे लोग आ रहे हैं. मतलब इस एरिया में भी अगर लेट आ रही है, आप राइट लेफ्ट में चले जाओ, 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
1: Delhi Chief Minister Rekha Gupta has promised that no one responsible will be spared. She has ordered thorough inspections and said buildings found violating norms will be sealed.
5: डेंजरस बिल्डिंग को छोड़ा नहीं जाएगा, और जितनी भी बिल्डिंग्स ऐसी पाई जाएंगी उन सब का स्ट्रक्चरल ऑडिट होगा, और उनको भी, उन पर भी एक्शन लिया जाएगा. और जितने भी अधिकारी इस क्षेत्र के जिनकी अनदेखी के कारण ये सारी दुर्घटना हुई है, उनको भी बख्शा नहीं जाएगा, उनको भी तुरंत प्रभाव से निरस्त किया जाएगा.
1: The Chief Minister has also asked MLAs to review buildings in their constituencies and flag violations. But action has already begun against civic officials. The Deputy Commissioner of MCD and 5 senior engineers have been suspended. Yet, with 7 lives lost, the question of accountability goes much further. Was this simply a building collapse or a disaster waiting to happen?
6: The bigger question over here is that why action is taken only after the accident or the incident, say it be a fire incident in the building or for that matter such kind of building collapse that occurred yesterday at 1:33 p.m. But important to note over here is also that about what kind of action will now be taken further by the authorities.
1: And the tragedy now has reached the Delhi High Court. The Delhi High Court has issued notices to the Delhi government and the MCD, raising concerns over conditions in which outstation students are living in the capital. And there is another startling detail. The rent agreement of the collapsed Delhi hostel reportedly left the owner with zero responsibility for the building. A document that may have protected the owner, but clearly did nothing to protect the students. 7 are dead. Families are demanding answers. And Delhi now faces a much bigger question. Who will be held accountable? Bureau Report, NDTV.
0: And as we speak, Delhi is grappling with a tragedy. In Satya Niketan, a neighborhood that's home to hundreds of Delhi University students, a multi-story building collapsed just within seconds on Sunday afternoon, burying dozens of young lives under tons of concrete. Tonight, the death toll stands at 7. Now, with rescue teams still digging through the rubble in search for survivors, locals say that this building had been tilting for months, yet repair work continued regardless. In this special report, we construct exactly how and why Satyaniketan came crashing down.
4: This is Satyaniketan in southwest Delhi, home to hundreds of Delhi University South Campus students. It was here on Sunday afternoon that an ordinary day turned to tragedy. Just behind me is a building that housed nearly 75 students. Around 1:30 in the afternoon, it came crashing down without warning. Let me take you closer to that site. A few hundred meters from where students queue up every day, an entire building turned to rubble in seconds, trapping dozens beneath it. Well, this is the building in question, right?

that joke that despite spending 6 years in the jail, he could not learn Marathi, drawing laughter on stage. Now, the BJP MLA Narendra Mehta has questioned Sarnik's response, alleging a different standard.

0: 6th of August, he was travelling towards his village when he received a warning. A flash flood was coming, save your family. By the time he could get any closer, everything had been destroyed. His mother and elder brother were at home. His daughter was there too. His elder brother got her out. He told her to run. She escaped. When she looked back, the house was gone.
1: My brother was there. उसने मेरा माँ को माँ तो नहीं छोड़ता है ना जो कोई भी नहीं छोड़ता है ना
0: Three settlements were destroyed. The village below was gone, so was the local market. Many people were killed. I ask him what it will mean to return.
1: कैसे मनाएगा? कहाँ से आएगा?
0: Before the floods, they managed within their means. They paid their expenses. They educated their children.
1: अभी तो हम जेरो में आ गए ना, जेरो में आ गए। फिर से जेरो से शुरू करना पड़ेगा हमको।
0: I'm walking through a dormitory that is now home to survivors of the Rasuwa floods. There are hundreds of beds here, and every bed tells you a story of a life turned upside down, of devastation, of loss. And of a loved one who didn't make it out of that flood.
2: So, abhi idhar do day me to wo log ek arke me ye dekhna dekhega na, aur thora wo happy ho jayega. Baad me wo jab ek akela hota na, to baat rota hai, baat miss karta hai.
0: But outside this monastery in Kathmandu, life carries on. Inside. 520 people are living between the lives they lost and whatever comes next. Some are waiting to rebuild. Some are waiting for the roads to reopen. Some are waiting for news. And Sering is still waiting for his parents. With video journalist Ashok Mahale, Vedika Sood in Kathmandu for NDTV.
3: And with that, it's time for us to slip into a very quick break. Don't go anywhere. News and update continue on the other side.
4: Across the country,
5: he has tracked the pulse of power from Washington to Korea. Witnessed history being made in global capitals and conflict zones. Brought clarity to complex issues of national security and international affairs. Aditya Raj Kaul, covering international affairs like no one else, only on NDTV Network. 3 decades of watching the world change. Of asking the questions that couldn't wait. Of telling the stories that couldn't be ignored. Of holding the line when it mattered most. Times change, our purpose doesn't. 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

a second changes everything. A minute moves a nation. An hour becomes history. 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

0: Welcome back. Thank you for staying with NDTV. September 11, 2001, a morning that began like any other and ended by changing history forever. Four commercial aircraft were hijacked and turned into weapons, striking the World Trade Center and the Pentagon. While passengers aboard Flight 93 fought back, behind the attacks was a years-long Al-Qaeda plot, exposing intelligence and a security failures that would reshape America and the world. Here's a special report. We leave you with this.
1: AM, New York, September 11th, 2001. Millions of people beginning another working day. Then, a passenger jet disappears into the skyline and crashes into the North Tower of the World Trade Center. At first, the world thinks it may be a terrible accident. It isn't. The attack had been years in the making. At the center, Osama bin Laden's Al-Qaeda network. The organization had already targeted Americans overseas. But the next operation would be different. The target? The US itself. The planning depended on secrecy, a network of operatives, recruitment, training, infiltration, logistics, and then the final act, the attack that changed the world. All 19 hijackers entered the US legally. Several learned to fly. Others helped create the logistical support needed to bring the operation together. The conspiracy exploited something else too, the vulnerabilities of America's aviation security system before 9/11. The possibility that hijackers could turn planes into weapons was not adequately anticipated. Four commercial aircraft were hijacked. First, American Airlines Flight 11 crashed into the North Tower. Then came the moment that removed all doubt. Less than 20 minutes after the first crash, United Airlines Flight 175 slams into the South Tower. This was no accident. America was under attack. A third hijacked aircraft crashes into the Pentagon, the heart of America's military establishment. But one aircraft was still in the air. United Airlines Flight 93. Its passengers realize they are part of a larger attack. They fight back. The aircraft crashes in Pennsylvania, never reaching its intended target. The investigations that followed uncovered failures at multiple levels. Intelligence warnings existed, but critical information was not effectively connected. Agencies did not see the complete picture. The attacks lasted hours. Their consequences changed history. Vishal Vivek for NDTV World.

0: levels of engagement. Ambitions crossing borders. Voices refusing to wait their turn. India is chasing gears. Faster. Bolder. More restless. It doesn't stop. Neither do we. NDTV. When it really matters. The front lines of Kargil. The fury of Operation Sindoor.
1: So many attacks.
0: The chaos and cries of disaster zones. To fighter jet cockpits. And the world's most defining interviews.
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0: He has tracked the pulse of power from Washington to Korea. Yeah. Witnessed history being made in global capitals and conflict zones, brought clarity to complex issues of national security and international affairs. Aditya Raj Kaul, covering international affairs like no one else, only on NDTV Network.
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0: He has tracked the pulse of power from Washington to Korea. Witnessed history being made in global capitals and conflict zones. 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

0: 7 dead, 5 injured in Delhi's Satya Niketan building collapse. The main accused and the family have been arrested. A shocking rent agreement reveals that the owner had zero responsibility for any risks or casualties. The Delhi chief minister assures those found guilty will not be stayed. That's our first headline. Vijay's fiery counter to Udayanidhi in the assembly says that his government is a nightmare for those violating laws, raises women's dignity amidst back-to-back political attacks on Trisha, says the criticism is okay, disrespecting women is not. Sanjay Dutt's Yerwada jail quip ignites a Marathi row, entangles the Sena minister. The actor says, I never learned the language, 6 years in prison. The Maharashtra Mantri laughs. The row after the Marathi mandate for auto and taxi drivers in the state. A big NDTV impact. The Palghar Shiv Sena chief arrested for slapping, abusing hospital staff. The leadership also suspends him from the party. The police will question the Palghar Sena chief and others accused. 5 have been killed after an Amazon cargo plane crashes on landing at Miami Airport in the United States. A probe begins into why the cargo plane overran the runway in the first place. Good evening, you're watching India Matters. I'm Vishnu Shom. Tonight we wrestle with three questions that sit at the intersection of law, national ambition and the limits of human control. First up, the Delhi building collapse. When an aging structure collapses, the blueprints remain silent witnesses. Should failure to audit old buildings carry criminal liability? Engineers and owners who skip inspections, ignore load limits, or treat grandfather approvals as immunity, leave families under concrete. If negligence is foreseeable and debts follow, is it still an accident or a crime written into the original plans? We ask whether the law must treat unexamined risk as intent. Next up on the program, Pakistan comes up with a new video making outlandish claims on its success during Op Sindoor. They say, among other things, that they hit 32 air bases. We fact-check the claims made in this official video. And finally, later on the program, OpenAI's chief scientist sounds the alarm on the future of artificial intelligence. Our debate, an alien mind. Can we safely build AI we no longer understand or perhaps trust? Models understand, write code, design molecules and reason in ways that their creators cannot fully trace. If the next systems become opaque, even to the teams that train them, who remains responsible when they act? That's what we'll be looking at. But first, our top story, the death toll in the Delhi building collapse is now 7. 7 students who came to Delhi to study in the hope of a better future, 7 students who died because the building that they were staying in came down like a house of cards after it rained in Delhi. We've seen students drown to death in coaching centers in the past in Delhi, escape fires by jumping out windows, and now this. Are Delhi student hubs actually death traps? Is this what students come when they come to the national capital?
1: Seven lives lost, 5 injured. A building collapse in Delhi's Satya Niketan has once again exposed the deadly gap between rules on paper and safety on the ground. Among those caught in the collapse were students, young lives that came to Delhi in search of education and a better future, only to find themselves trapped under a collapsing building. For the families, the wait for information turned into an agonizing nightmare. For families who send their children to Delhi to study, the question is now simple. Who is responsible for their loss? The main accused, Hariram Gupta, was finally arrested after being on the run for nearly 25 hours. His wife and son have also been arrested as the investigation widens. But questions remain over how the building was allowed to operate in the first place and whether warnings and violations were ignored. The students who witnessed the tragedy have also raised serious questions over the rescue operation, alleging that help was delayed.
2: यहाँ पे रैपिड एक्शन फोर्स 3:30 बजे तक आई है. लोगों ने वीडियो बना के भेजे कि 3:30 बजे लोग आ रहे हैं, 3:15 पे लोग आ रहे हैं. मतलब इस एरिया में भी अगर लेट आ रहे हैं, आप राइट लेफ्ट में चले जाओ, 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
1: Delhi Chief Minister Rekha Gupta has promised that no one responsible will be spared. She has ordered thorough inspections and said buildings found violating norms will be sealed.
6: Dangerous building ko choda nahi jayega aur jitni bhi buildings aisi pai jayengi un sab ka structural audit hoga aur unko bhi un par bhi action liya jayega aur jitne bhi adhikari इस क्षेत्र के जिनकी अनदेखी के कारण ये सारी दुर्घटना हुई है उनको भी बख्शा नहीं जाएगा, उनको भी तुरंत प्रभाव से निरस्त किया जाएगा.
1: 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Was this simply a building collapse or a disaster waiting to happen?
7: The bigger question over here is that why action is taken only after the accident or the incident, say it be a fire incident in the building or for that matter such kind of building collapse that occurred yesterday at 1:33 p.m. But important to note over here is also that about what kind of action will now be taken further by the authorities.
1: And the tragedy now has reached the Delhi High Court. The Delhi High Court has issued notices to the Delhi government and the MCD, raising concerns over conditions in which outstation students are living in the capital. And there is another startling detail. The rent agreement of the collapsed Delhi hostel reportedly left the owner with zero responsibility for the building. A document that may have protected the owner, but clearly did nothing to protect the students. 7 are dead. Families are demanding answers. And Delhi now faces a much bigger question. Who will be held accountable? Bureau Report, NDTV.
0: Well, Delhi.

0: clearly grappling with tragedy this evening in Satyaniketan, a neighborhood that's home to hundreds of Delhi University students. Just what went wrong? We have this report. This is Satyaniketan in southwest Delhi, home to hundreds of Delhi University South Campus students. It was here on Sunday afternoon that an ordinary day turned to tragedy. Just behind me is a building that housed nearly 75 students. Around 1:30 in the afternoon, it came crashing down without warning. Let me take you closer to that site. A few hundred meters from where students queue up every day, an entire building turned to rubble in seconds, trapping dozens beneath it. Well, this is the building in question right behind me. 50 years old, multiple stories, packed with paying guest rooms. What most residents didn't know, this structure had already started tilting months before it fell. So let's go inside, right down to where investigators say it may have begun. We're going to go down right to the basement. Even as the building leaned dangerously, repair work continued. You can actually see it all happening right next to me. Soil was being dug out without installing jacks or temporary structural support. And then continuous rainfall caused water to accumulate inside the basement. Repair work in a place where work like this should never, in fact, have been taking place at all, is what residents say should never have happened in the first place. Well, this is where it all started, this weak pillar which started giving way. The failure at the base travels upwards in seconds. Floor after floor loses its footing, and what took decades to build comes down in moments. And this is where it all started coming down, completely collapsing upon itself. Panic, screams, a cloud of dust swallowing the streets. Students and residents ran for safety as rescue teams raced to reach those still trapped. This is Satyaniketan before and after. A neighborhood changed forever by a few seconds that no one saw coming. Well, joining us now, Sridhar Pabbisetti. Sridhar is a well-known urban and public policy expert. We're also joined by Umesh Sehgal, the former Chief Secretary, Government of Delhi. Thank you both very much for being with us. Sridhar, let me come to you first. It's almost impossible, isn't it, for any agency in this country to audit old buildings or new buildings for that matter. But unless we actually figure out a way of doing that, disasters like this can happen at any time.
1: Very true, Vishnu. I think this might be the wake-up call that India has been waiting for, getting our act right. We have ignored multiple warnings, be it fire incidents across the country, Bangalore, Delhi, no lessons learned, and we just don't want to go back and do the right thing. Today, there is enough technology available, but the intent to kind of govern ourselves better is completely lacking. Yes, the nature of the problem is humongous, but if the intent is there for us to go and first of all tabulate the vulnerabilities that we have in our cities. These seven kids came from across the country. Their aspiration was just to have a better shot at life. They came here and we collectively did not protect the children. So it's for us to ask, why do we have so many agencies which ask you for permission to dig a pit, that ask for permission to put an electrical wire, that ask your permission to take a water connection? Why is it that they can't see a dilapidated building and say that, okay, we need to structurally audit this place and start taking corrective action? My question is not about, can we audit all buildings? My question is, what is the numerator? That is the denominator. Can we audit all buildings? All buildings are the denominator. How many have we identified? Is there 100 vulnerable buildings in our cities? Is there 1,000 vulnerable buildings? Is there 10,000 vulnerable buildings? That is of the nature of Satyaniketan. How many of these buildings don't even have any permit? If they do not have permit, such a big building, which when it's visible to Vishnu Som, when it's visible to Sridhar Pabbisetti, how come it's not visible to the Sarkari agencies who are regulating this place?
0: No, you're quite right. Right? Mr. Sehgal, when you were Chief Secretary, how did you sort of deal with situations like this? Or is this something that every single bureaucrat, government, minister, whoever it is, just looks away from, because it's out of control. There are no standards exist only on paper. You can't really stop builders. There's never been any real intent, and now it's too late.
2: You see, not only are unauthorized buildings being constructed, unfortunately, even the whole areas which are unauthorized are by law being saying it is okay. Even Sainik Farm, all the buildings there which have come up without sanction plans. And of course, these are rich people, so probably they have followed the norms. But there are at least umpteen. My estimate is that one out of every five buildings in Delhi are unsafe. And unsafe, not to this extent maybe, that they will come down, but they are unsafe to the extent that they can come down. If there is an earthquake or a major problem like this, they will come down. And many of them are visible from a distance. You are allowed only four floors here, and you see many buildings which have a fifth floor also. Now, how are those buildings being allowed? The point is that not only are inspectors, I can't say their palms are greased or anything of the sort, but the point is that if you now start taking action, let us say you start taking action and 100 buildings like this are sealed, you will have 5,000 people on the road.
0: No, exactly.
2: Where will these people
0: it's a
2: go?
0: Lost cause.
2: Again, there will be an uproar.
0: Hey, Mr. Sehgal, that's just the point. I think the point that very sadly that I have to raise is that it's just a lost cause. And you know, Mr. Pabisetti, the other point which Mr. Sehgal was getting into, what if there's an earthquake? What if there is an earthquake? That's my question to you, because Delhi has already micro zones which are particularly vulnerable to earthquakes. If it is this entire region in some parts of North India is certainly due for a major earthquake. So forget about Delhi. What about our urban centers, smaller ones? I mean, the death toll would be phenomenal, and we've just let it pass, right?
1: Absolutely. We are sitting on a vulnerability on which we don't know the extent of it. We don't know the type of vulnerability we are sitting on, right? I'm glad Mr. Umesh Sehgal said that one in five buildings is in some or the other form of risk. And I think we should open up a culture of being open about this sitting time bomb on which we are there. Can we begin a culture of governance, not government? Government has done what it has done. Governance is where the government shares the responsibility with others who want to step in and improve the safety net of our cities. Our cities can't be so vulnerable, so prone to disaster that we don't even begin the corrective action. It can never be a lost cause, Vishnu. Every single brick that we want to put onto our cities can be guided to a better place. Every floor that we add can be made sure that it aligns to where we want to go, right? So it is about taking this transformation project and calling ourselves as cities for real. If we are real cities, we will aim to achieve the economies of scale. The city economics is thriving on the firm belief that we will have a better shot at life. This is not a better shot at life
0: you
1: for
0: know,
1: wherever
0: I must admit that I am entirely skeptical of this. I have lived 30 plus years in Delhi with the hope that urban renewal is something more than those words. Our cities are disaster zones.
1: I would just need a minute here, right?
0: Just give me a second. I'll come back to you. But what I wanted to actually show our viewers and to make my point before I go back to Mr. Pabisetti is this. It's not the first time that something like this has happened. So let me just outline for you, right, previous cases. So this, of course, is the present one. A five-story paying guest building in Satyaniketan has now collapsed near Delhi University's South Campus. Seven students at least are dead. But what about previous cases? Well, let me give you examples. A nearly two-decade-old residential building in Mustafabad suffered a pancake collapse on the 19th of April, 2025. So that took place last year. 11 students, including eight members of one family, three children, all died in that. A four-story, decades-old building in Chandni Mahal in Old Delhi collapsed in 2011 after an unsafe basement excavation on an adjoining plot. So again, deaths, five to seven people dead. A five-story illegally extended building in Lalita Park in Lakshminagar collapsed in 2010. Floodwater seepage weakened it, killing about 71 people, perhaps Delhi's deadliest such disaster. So the point is, you know, I mean, it just keeps going on. And it is ridiculous that we should be in a situation all these years later where, you know, I mean, this sort of thing continues to happen. Mr. Pabisetti, you were making a point, but go ahead.
1: Yeah, I mean, I am accused of being an eternal optimist. And let me take a shot at how optimistic can we be. Yeah, well, we live in a very dire situation, right? We know that people have to jump out of the windows if there is a fire. We know that there could be water gushing into our basements where some establishment may be running classes for children, right? We have seen all kinds of disaster in the last 10 years that urban India can see. Now, can we make that collective ambition to say that we can use the right appropriate technology to visualize our city in 3D scale? Can we start a collective action of saying that let's mark the most vulnerable ones and let's take this urban renewal as a genuine way forward, where every year start with 100 buildings, start with 1,000 buildings. Each of our city is rich enough to at least plan for 1,000 buildings to be given transit accommodation till the owner can make whatever arrangements he want to make.
0: Okay, Mr. Sehgal, last word to you. You know, something that has happened, and I don't know if you have a perspective on this, is that with a change in the climate and with very intense rainfall taking place in the national capital, a few years back we used to complain about the water level receding. We are now in a situation where there are parts of Delhi where the water level has gone up so much that it threatens the sanctity of the foundations of buildings. Do you have any thoughts on that? And I think to the larger point mentioned by Mr. Pabisetti, what one or two steps can we take to improve the situation compared to what it is?
2: I don't think the water table has gone up in most of the city. In fact, in most of the city, the water table is down. It is only the basements and all are vulnerable. In any case, they are vulnerable. So there should be a proper design of the basement so that even if the water table reaches there temporarily, because sometimes it does rise, they are able to withstand that. And they should be made waterproof and things like this. There are basements. Standards have been laid down. Now here, the problem in Delhi is that there is, frankly speaking, no law and order. I mean, I'm not talking of law and orders in the sense of no riots and things like this, but no law and order in as far as building construction is concerned, as far as the checking business is concerned. If an inspector is overzealous and he checks stops about 5 buildings, you will see that he will be immediately transferred. And the same people who are today clamoring for his suspension will again clamor for his suspension. One good step which has been taken by the government is that this time action has been taken at a higher level also. The deputy commissioner has been suspended.
0: All right. Well, let's hope that that actually amounts to something. I'm going to leave it over here, but let's just spare a thought for those children who were looking for a future. And here's what they got into. Tragic. Absolutely tragic. We're going to move up. Pakistan has now come up with a new video making outlandish claims on their success during what we call Op Sindoor. They say, among other things, that they hit 32 air bases. So I thought I'd fact check the claims made in this official video. And you can actually see the video. You can take a look at it. So let's bring you the details. First one, the claim that they struck 32 IAF bases. Now, that's what their claim is. The truth is that there was minimum damage at 4 bases. India has accepted that. Nothing close to what they claim 32 bases. That's a figment of their imagination. They claim to have jammed an Indian military satellite. There is no evidence of this at all. They claim to have hacked a power grid. Power supplies remained unaffected during this entire period. They claim to have shot down 8 IAF aircraft. I've seen numbers going between 1 and 30. The truth is that the Indian Air Force has accepted that a loss happened, but they've never specified the number. But that number of 8, again, is a figment, I can tell you, and having written a book on this subject, a figment of their imagination. They claim that they've destroyed 2 surface-to-air missile systems of the S-400 class. Again, on the basis of my own independent work on this, I can confirm that there was no S-400 unit.

0: destroyed, neither was there anyone which was disabled. They've claimed that they disrupted fuel supplies. This is the first time I've heard of that. There's been no disruption. We all led a fairly normal life. We were tense certainly during those days, but the rest of this is delusional. General Dhillon joins us, former DG, Defence Intelligence Agency. He's been an excellent corps commander prior to that. Air Marshal Sanjeev Kapoor, the former DG Inspection and Flight Safety of the Indian Air Force. General Dhillon, let me come to you first. Why would Pakistan need to come out with such outlandish claims now? I'm just curious about the timing. The richest part of that documentary is what you see on your screen over there, where you've got holes in South Block and North Block and Rashtrapati Bhavan as well. It's more than delusional. I mean, it's bizarre. Why would they do this?
1: Good evening, Vishnu, and good evening to Air Marshal Kapoor and all your viewers. See, Pakistan telling lies with a straight face is not the first time they're doing it. The people who were there during 1965 and 1971, they would recall, you know, those times there used to be no social media, there used to be no internet, there used to be only newspaper and the radio. They were claiming in 65-71 ki hum breakfast subah Harike mein karenge, hum lunch Amritsar mein karenge, and we'll go all the way to Delhi.
0: Lunch at the Delhi Gymkhana Club. Yes, I remember that.
1: Yeah, so that lunch in Gymkhana Club. And then in 1971 war, on 16th of December evening, General Niazi is saying, hum toh ye kar denge, hum toh wo kar denge. And next day, he's signing an instrument of surrender with General Arora with 93,000 standing army. No, that is what their lies are all about. And more so, you know, they feel they can get away with it because they know that their society is uneducated and they won't be able to verify. I think that is putting too much of doubt on the, you know, IQ of the Pakistanis. And then military wants to show the Pakistani society that they are the saviors of this nation. And this defeat which they suffered, which you have written a very beautiful book, I have gone through it threadbare, and even I have written one book on that, and no one has counted even a single word in your book or my book so far, internationally. Wait. Now that is the status of the fact check. And then you see this deep fake videos, these AI generated things, and the most laughable stuff is they're showing holes in the buildings of North Block, South Block.
0: Yeah, I found that the funniest, General. The one on your screen there.
1: Community. All the ambassadors, all the high commissioners, all the international media press, in national press, they all visit these buildings every day and they can see it. They were doing it during the Operation Sindoor when it was going on. I don't know how they can just do these things, and I don't know who is approving all these things. I think this is ridiculous, and I actually speaking, it doesn't deserve the airtime which we are giving to them.
0: I agree with you. Air Marshal Kapoor, among the many outlandish claims is that they destroyed two surface-to-air missile units of the S-400 class. India has now decided to actually buy five more because we are so satisfied with the S-400 system. It costs a pretty penny, but that's another point. But this is, it's outrageous, it's bizarre. India has never denied losses wherever they've taken place. In fact, we've even said that there have been four air bases which were struck. However, the damage was minor. It's nowhere close to what they were saying. These statements we made in public press conferences. But for them to say that 32 air bases were attacked, two S-400 units were destroyed, it's bizarre.
2: Good evening, Vishnu. Good evening, General Dhillon. It's always a pleasure to be on your show. You have rightly covered, and these aspects have been shown in the video. The Honorable Prime Minister was standing with S-400 at Adampur Airfield. Moment on 10th of May last year, when Op Sindoor was called off, the whole media, the Pakistani social media, had claimed that the Adampur runway is made dysfunctional, the S-400 deployed at Adampur is non-ops, and that we have destroyed so many things like we've just covered. But see, without saying anything, the Prime Minister reaches Adampur. Not only is he standing at the middle of the runway, he is having S-400 at the backdrop when he's addressing the airmen. So without saying anything, the message had reached, but like General Dhillon said, they are intentionally kept this way, the masses. So there were sweets being distributed in Islamabad, Lahore, Karachi. He got elevated to the rank of field marshal. And this video has specifically come out on the Pakistani Air Force Day, that is today, that is the 7th of September. And it's the name of the video is Fiza Ke Pasman. It means they want to prop up the image of their armed forces, and they're selling to the common masses who are disillusioned, because any social media you see, you post anything, they write 8-0, 10-0, this thing, we have destroyed so-and-so, your whole air force is down. So that is the narrative which a common man has bought. And every war from 65, 71, Kargil, Balakot, Uri, every campaign, even this Op Sindoor, to their masses, they have won. So this adds to this thing. Now, coming specifically to this video, in my personal appreciation, it is a psyops which will have a good effect on the people, because the internal situation in Pakistan is not good. There is quite a bit of unrest. The army is taking a flak in Balochistan. They are having a tough time in POJK, Khyber Pakhtunkhwa. Even the Sindhu Desh started asking for this thing. So this is one part of the psyops to, you know, tell the people that we are there, we are your saviors, and we have destroyed the Indian Air Force. Secondly, I must admit, the person who has put commands for this AI-generated video does not know that these 32 bases which he has marked does not exist here. They do not exist at most of the places. At least in Gopping have some sort of, you know, like you say, Adampur is dirt, airfield is there in Adampur. But the air bases which they have marked do not exist on ground at those places. So I leave it here at this point.
0: You know, General Dhillon, It's absolutely bizarre. You know, I mean, as a journalist and as an independent one, it was incumbent upon me to verify the claims made by the Indian Army, the Indian Air Force, the Indian Navy. So I reached out for satellite images to Maxar. We independently procured those images, and it showed multiple hits, ultimately at 10 plus Pakistani air bases. In all of this time, Pakistan has not been able to produce one credible satellite image. They've done lots of doctored work, but not one high resolution credible satellite image showing any substantive damage in any Indian airbase. I mean, the proof of the pudding is in the eating, and yet they believe they won this round, this war. Not one.
1: Absolutely, Vishnu. And even their own Prime Minister Shehbaz Sharif is on record, is on video saying कि रात के 2 बजे मुझे सिपा सलार आसिम मुनीर ने फोन किया कि नूर खान बेस के ऊपर हिंदुस्तान ने ब्रह्मोस मार दिए. देयर वन 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See, Indian population and Pakistani population, they both have the same attitude. If those air bases, the 32 of them or whatever they're claiming, if they were hit and there would have been flames in those air bases, even our citizens would have uploaded the videos. Even Pakistan has not been able to produce a single satellite imagery. We have produced every satellite imagery wherever we have hit.
0: And it's not just our imagery. ISRO's imagery was there. It was broadcast in press conferences.
1: Absolutely. It was shown
0: including what we actual videos of the hits on our screen. That's from press conferences done by the armed forces. But the other satellite images, the really good ones, were international. They had nothing to do with India. You know, these are American firms.
1: Absolutely. And these images were shared by the air chief in his briefing. These images were shared by the DG Air Operations, DG Military Operations, DG Naval Operations in their regular briefings during the Operation Sindoor. And everyone knows. And why they have not spoken about that 138 killed during Operation Sindoor, or whatever they call it, Banyan, Bastar, whatever the name is. Yeah. And those 138 which their own Sama TV had given the names.
0: Yeah.
1: If 138 were killed and given a gallantry award, actual killings must have been more than 500. So all this AI generated, I don't know whom they're trying to fool. Even now, if you go and search on or ask Google or Grok or anyone, is the Pakistan AI video fake or genuine? First thing it comes is it's fake. It is not substantiated by any settled evidence.
0: Oh, you checked that? Did you check that, General? I didn't do that. I didn't get it.